Hello and welcome in. It's Always College Football. I'm your host, Greg McElroy. So happy to have you here with us today. We will dedicate today's show to the Big Ten. All of you guys think for whatever reason we have like some SEC agenda. No, we cover everybody here at Always College Football, and the Big Ten's won three straight national champions. You had Michigan in 23, Ohio State in 24, and then Indiana capping off the three-peat last year in 25. And the spring games have been played. You got some depth charts that have been shuffled a little bit. We got 15 practices that have maybe separated some storylines from some real storylines versus maybe some artificial storylines. But we have some questions about this conference, probably more so than we did coming out of January, and it's not a bad thing at all. It's the exact thing you want. Like, you need to know, what are we paying attention to this summer and throughout fall that could keep these teams from potentially reaching their ceiling? So welcome in. Glad to have you with us. Full spring audit, biggest, deepest, probably the most confusing conference in college football in many ways. So we're not going to hit just storylines. We're not going to hit just vibes. We're going to get the questions, right? The unresolved, keep me up at night questions that are going to define the conference race here in 2026, because the gap between the elite and the middle tier in the Big Ten feels like it's a little wider than most of the other leagues, but the gap between the top and the bottom is enormous, right? It's about as wide as the valley that you might see out there near the Grand Canyon. Okay, we know spring football has confirmed that. We know Ohio State, we know Michigan, we know Indiana, we know Oregon, we know Penn State has just become kind of Iowa State East. We know that every elite program in this conference left spring, though, with something to prove. It's not problematic, but it's worth noting right now. So let's go through it program by program, question by question. We'll start at the top and then work our way through it. So let's get in. We'll kick things off with the Indiana Hoosiers. The biggest question for the defending national champions this upcoming season is, can Josh Hoover actually replace Fernando Mendoza? Or is Indiana about to find out just how singular Mendoza really was? Because on spring game, right, the scoreboard, it lights up with a notification that stopped everything in its tracks. I mean, Fernando Mendoza, the Heisman winner, the architect of the 16-0 season, the number one overall selection for the Las Vegas Raiders. The crowd goes absolutely nuts when they announce the pick, right? And then everyone kind of looked back at the field where there's Josh Hoover, who's got six completions for about 100 yards behind an offensive line that's not at all fully intact right now, in front of a crowd that was simultaneously celebrating the guy that he has to replace. I mean, that's kind of a cold way to start your era. Now, to be fair to Hoover, I mean, context matters here, right? They're going to be without their left tackle in spring, Carter Smith. They're going to be without their right guard in spring. These guys not really available. So the offensive line that he's playing behind, you got some multiple freshmen out there running with the ones there in the spring, going against a really good defense, and they got sacked a bunch. He took up a lot of sacks. Not great. Second quarter, things settle down just a little bit. Hoover looks a little bit more comfortable. And everything that you hear about from Kurt Cignetti, he publicly has gone out on a limb and defending Hoover, saying that he's process-oriented, that he's trying to make the most of every single rep right now. And you can interpret that as coach speak, but it's also kind of consistent with how Kurt Cignetti has handled every single transition at Indiana. Now, the factual case for Josh Hoover is that the guy threw for nearly 3,500 yards last year, threw 29 touchdowns last year, completed nearly 66% of his passes. This is not some reclamation project. This is a proven power four starter with a full body of work. Now, the case for concern is a little simpler and kind of harder to argue away. Mendoza was undefeated. He won the Heisman. He was the first pick in the NFL draft, right? The offense is not just replacing him. They're replacing their top two running backs in Kalen Black and Roman Hemby. Both are now the NFL. You lose some of the most experienced players at receiver in the entire country. And while they do return some talent, for sure, I mean, Charlie Becker's outstanding. Guy's one of the best receivers in the Big Ten, one of the best receivers in the country. You have a bunch of

0: new weapons, some guys to be very excited about. Like, you got Marsh coming in, Jess Preston. You got new running back from Boston College and Turbo Richard. Like, there's a lot to like about what was brought in. And here's where I kind of land on Indiana. The program doesn't rebuild. Kurt Cignetti just simply reloads. He did it by infusing a ton of talent in year one. Nobody really believed Indiana could compete. They make the playoff. In year two, people thought, well, yeah, they'll take a natural step back. How could they not? Well, they get better, and they go undefeated and winning the national championship. He's probably going to do it again in year number three. Now, the offensive line health situation, going to be watching that one pretty closely. I think that group has a chance to be top tier in the sport. Those two guys and Carter Smith and Bray Lynch being out, not great. They will be back for fall camp. So if they're at full strength and everything else falls into place, the biggest question might not be Hoover himself. The biggest question is whether Hoover is going to be able to operate in that offense as quickly as he wants. Because here's my take. Indiana is still a top five program going into this year. Yeah, you look at the schedule. They avoid Oregon. They avoid Penn State. They are hosting Ohio State. And that's kind of the singular defining game on the schedule. They are, once again, probably going to be one of the most underrated teams in America because people are going to focus so much on what was lost and not think about what Kurt Cignetti and company have built around the quarterback position. Because Hoover does not have to be Mendoza. He just has to be good enough for that defense, which is going to be great, and the offensive line to kind of handle the rest of the task. So it's not an unreasonable ask. They're going to be just fine. They're in Bloomington, Indiana. We'll go next to the runners-up in the Big Ten last year is the Ohio State Buckeyes. We know the roster's loaded. We know they got just about everything you could possibly want. So here's the question. Julian Sand, we all think he's one of the best quarterbacks in the country. But now it feels like it's time to maybe take that step, right? Is he ready to command on the biggest stage, arguably, in all of college football? Or is Ohio State one off day away from bowing out of the playoffs sooner than they probably should? That's the question. And here's what Ohio State spring game has told us. Look, Julian Sand, right down the field. We know that. Facing a fourth and goal, escapes the rusher. When the offensive line kind of breaks down, keeps his eyes downfield, found nothing, decided to run it in himself. They've talked about his legs being more part of the offense this year. And I love the energy that we get from Julian Sand. I feel like he does all the right things. He has the mentality to approach that position at Ohio State and approaches it the exact way you would want. As things roll off his back, He's singularly focused on what's ahead, and you need your quarterback to be a dude when you are shouldering the burden of trying to chase championships every single year. Now, the broader picture, you look at the defense, you know, they won spring game or whatnot. You look at some of the bright moments, right, with Chris Henry and him announcing his presence to the world and what he might ultimately become. So there's a lot of good news kind of all over the place. But the one question that I'm really curious about when it comes to Ohio State's championship ceiling, we know that Julian Sand's super composed. We know he's a veteran. We know he's outrageously accurate, probably one of the most accurate quarterbacks we've seen in college football in recent years. But last year, or 2 years ago, excuse me, when Ohio State won the national championship, Will Howard stepped up in some really big moments and made some really big plays. This is the year where Sand can take that step as well. Now, if you look at the spring, looked like there was a little cautiousness, maybe a little bit of a tendency to play it a little closer to the vest. And if you listen to those that follow the Buckeyes very closely, they chart all the games. It's such a well-sourced group that follows the Buckeyes. They're all in, man. Gotta love them. You really do. I always read all their stuff. I think it's terrific. And there's a bunch of different companies that are charting all of this stuff. You chart every single throw in the spring game, and Sand on passes in the intermediates between 10 and 20 yards downfield was just 2 of 7, didn't attempt a single pass that was 20 yards downfield. Now, you have a team with Jeremiah Smith, right? Arguably the most talented player in the country. Jeremiah Smith last year averaged nearly 15 yards of reception. So if you're not trying to stretch the field with regularity, then you're probably not using Jeremiah Smith to his full capacity. And I think if you listen to Ryan Day, the run threat that you've seen from Sand, that appears to be something that can be built upon. You also look at what was lost off the defensive side with Sonny Styles and Arvel Reese, those guys being gone. I love the in-house candidates that are there to potentially replace. I like some of the pieces they brought in, both in their recruiting class and in the transfer portal.
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4: His name is Jesse Brockwell. He is a law enforcement official of Champaign Police Department. Appreciate Jesse Brockwell. What else you want to know about policing in general?
5: I mean, the underlying goal is we're there to help. We're not showing up to try to jam anybody up. You know, I always say we're problem solvers first and foremost, so that's why you're wanting us there. We'll work with you to try to find a solution to whatever the problem is.
4: Yeah, all right. What's your favorite aspect of the job?
5: So I love what we call the hot calls, you know, that's something that's going on. What I enjoy most, though, is, hey, this is a problem that needs fixed right now. You and the people that you're working with, let's get together, solve it, and kind of breaking down those complex situations. And
4: on the now them. And reacting.
5: Yes.
4: When it gets like, uh-oh, danger, danger, I got to think calmly. How do you not speed your brain up?
5: I think breaking things down into simple tasks, yeah. You know, you prioritize and execute on what that number one thing is, and nothing we do is alone. We work as a team.
4: Yeah.
5: So find out what that important thing is that needs to get done. You do it or you delegate it to somebody else and don't make it more than what it is.
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0: it is an interesting kind of process to figure out, all right, who will be the guys that are going to be shutting things down after you lose two elite linebackers a year ago? Because I know Ohio State's offense is going to be great. I know Ohio State's defense is going to be great. But we are not measuring Ohio State to that of the rest of college football. We're measuring Ohio State against themselves. And that's a tremendous, tremendous place to be. We're not going to rank, oh, well, Ohio State top three team this year, obviously, right? But how does this Ohio State team stack up against past Ohio State teams that have won national championships? That's the real question. And I think there is a bit of a question. Can the defense continue to rebuild and match the standard that we saw at times last year? Can Julian Sain add that vertical dimension that makes this offense truly unstoppable? Ohio State's going to be preseason number one in a lot of polls. It would be really hard for me to push back on that. I think they're elite. I am, however, really encouraged by them addressing Sain's athleticism and the need for him to run the football. And I also want to see him be a little bit more aggressive this year. That's it. Just a little bit more aggressive. Because if you can start pushing the ball down the field with how they're likely going to be able to run the ball and how they can pick you apart as well, and with what I think they'll be on defense, this team should be right there in the mix to win a national championship yet again. But in order to win the national championship, you need the quarterback and the defense to peak at the exact same time. And if they do, they will be an almost impossible out for just about anybody they face this upcoming season. Moving on to the Oregon Ducks. And the big question is, can two new coordinators maintain Oregon's elite offensive and defensive identity? Or does some staff turnover kind of maybe take a little while to get comfortable? And that's a real thing. Because if you look at Dan Lanning's program development, and he's followed a very specific pattern, right? You got proven coordinators. You got guys that have done a lot of great things. You rinse and repeat, right? Well, Will Stein's now left to become the head coach at Kentucky. Tosh Lupoi has now left to become the head coach at Cal. Both were replaced internally by coaches that have called plays in the past, but this is a little different responsibility for Drew Mehringer, who previously served as a tight ends coach and is now stepping into the down and down out play caller. Chris Hampton now calling plays on the defense side. These guys are great coaches. And if you listen to what they said all spring, Mehringer, for example, I mean, he said all the right things. Everything that you want to hear from your coordinator is great. And I think if you listen to Lanning, he was very direct after the spring game, saying he wasn't necessarily watching these specific play calls. He was really watching more operation, communication, some of the command. So he was running a little bit of an evaluation about the bigger picture and how they're getting to and from the huddle and how they're operating in between plays. So he's kind of watching the coordinators. And the good news is talent is going to make the coordinators a whole lot better, no matter what. Because if you got dudes, Even if the coordinators are purely functional, they're going to be just fine. Like, dudes win. Jimmies and Joes over X's and O's, and they have a lot of really good Jimmies and Joes. Dante Moore, for example, bypasses the NFL draft last year. A lot of people thought he was going to be a top three pick. He decides to return to Eugene for one reason. He cites an unfinished business. I also think there's areas to grow within his game. He threw 30 touchdown passes last year. I mean, he's one of the best guys doing it. You look at their defensive front. If you got quarterback and defensive line taken care of, you're usually in a pretty good starting spot with Mateo Uiagalelei, Amari Washington, Bear Alexander, Tatum Tuiati, who I absolutely love. Those guys are all back, right? This is one of the most physically dominant defensive fronts in all of college football. You've added some quality pieces to the secondary, some real playmakers back there. You love the offensive skill with the Corian Moore, who has a chance to be a massive breakout candidate this year. And now the return of Evan Stewart, who missed all of last year, he'll be back healthy, and you could have a 1A, 1B type of situation. The linebacker room, yeah, I'm paying attention to that because Bryce Betcher is going to be tough to replace. The guy had nearly 140 tackles last year. But you get a few guys back that have played a lot of football as well, and you might have some really talented freshmen that could push for playing time immediately. There are maybe a couple depth questions there at linebacker, but my take, man, this is probably as talented a team as there is in the sport. And that's not hyperbolic. Look at the two deep on both sides of the ball, offensive and defensive lines. Quarterback, for example, you put Oregon right there alongside, if not ahead of just about everybody. But I don't know if I'm necessarily ready to declare this as a runaway. There are questions about the coordinator, and coordinator transitions, they can occasionally have some growing pains. So if for whatever reason, Mariner or Hampton, maybe they're not having a great game or whatever, maybe they struggle for whatever reason, who knows? Does that have an effect on the overall output of what you're getting on both sides of the ball? Maybe, maybe not. However, it is a question. So I think you should feel really good about Oregon right now, even with new coordinators. But that probably is the biggest question about the Ducks heading into this upcoming season. The Michigan Wolverines trying to get back into the college football playoff, and they have some coaching transition as well. However, the biggest question for Michigan this year is, can Bryce Underwood make a sophomore leap under a new coach, new coordinator, and a completely new offensive system? That's a real question. Because, look, I love Kyle Whittingham. I mean, he didn't come to Ann Arbor to help build this thing from the ground up. I mean, he came in to plug and play and to win immediately. He brings in his offensive coordinator from Utah with him in Jason Beck. And Beck dramatically improved Utah's offense last year. He brings in defensive coordinator Jay Hill, who he swiped from BYU, and he knew him very, very close. Like, that's going to be a really, really smooth transition, I think, with the coaches. But retaining Bryce Underwood was massive. He was the top recruit from the class a couple years back, had a bit of an up and down freshman year, which is to be expected, by the way, and didn't play his best ball in the closing stretch of the Citrus Bowl loss to Texas. Now, the spring game, a bit of a low scoring affair. And Underwood, if you're going to look at the limited reps that he actually was out there, he was just 3 of 9 for 22 yards. And there's still some inconsistencies from an accuracy standpoint. There still appears to be some maybe occasional mechanical issues. And some of those concerns are a little familiar from what we saw last year. Now, everyone's going to be in love with the new toy, right? The new freshman quarterback, Tommy Carr, who, of course, is the grandson of the legendary Michigan coach and Lloyd Carr. And he looked great, right? So everybody loves him. And there was that steak versus hot dogs reward system where the winning team got steaks and the losing team got hot dogs. Well, apparently that motivated Tommy Carr there, because they made pretty clear after the actual spring game itself. It's like, we know Underwood's the starter. No one's denying that. There's no question about it. There's not a competition. But there's something that I keep coming back to when Whittingham talked about Underwood, said that he progressed significantly through spring. Now, some things that you may not necessarily notice, but his footwork, his pocket presence, he's improved in just about every area, but there's still a lot of work to do. Yeah, there's still a lot of work to do. He's a second-year player, and that's truth from his own head coach. Now, the big story in the spring was freshman running back Savion Hyder. Sounds like he's got power, sounds like he's got footwork, and he's got a lot of speed as well. Every single report out of Ann Arbor referenced him as a possible breakout candidate. You also hear a lot about the presence that Salisi Moa made to the wide receiver room. It sounds like the defense has a bit of an identity coming out of spring. But the ceiling in 2026 for Michigan will be determined almost entirely by one thing, and that's Bryce Underwood, right? Because right now he's learning a new offense. It's his second college season. If he could develop into an elite Big Ten quarterback, then Michigan has every opportunity to not just compete in the league, but compete for the college football playoff as well. Michigan's one of the most fascinating programs in the conference this year, not because they're the best, but because the range of outcomes is pretty significant. If Underwood can figure it out and the Whittingham culture kind of lands immediately, this is a college football playoff lock. But if Underwood continues with some inconsistencies and maybe the offense isn't as good as we hope they're going to be, well, man, this could be a team that has some ups and downs. Now, I'm not quite ready to put Michigan into my preseason top five until I see Underwood put together a full game. But I'm absolutely bullish on this Michigan team. Like I said, though, almost entirely due to the progress I anticipate from their starting quarterback. Moving on to the Penn State Nittany Lions. Now, a lot's changed for Penn State from last year to this year. Last year, they were top one, maybe two team in the country in the preseason. Now it feels like they're very much flying under the radar. So the big question for Penn State is, did Matt Campbell bring enough Iowa State DNA to Happy Valley to actually change Penn State's ceiling? Or is this potentially going to be a slightly slower build that fans are going to expect results right now? Because let's kind of put the roster movement in perspective. Matt Campbell takes the job. And in taking the job, he decides to bring, I don't know, 25 of his Iowa State players with him to Happy Valley. You bring your quarterback, you bring a couple wide receivers, you bring your running back, and there's a lot of familiarity between Matt Campbell and these players. That's not abstract. I mean, that we know that, right? So this is kind of some of a functional team-building advantage that very few new head coaches in the country have. Because we know Rocco Beck, for example, he spent most of the spring recovering from being a little bit beat up last year. But he said that the current Penn State roster was kind of brought together in a way that the previous one was not, is that all the guys are aligned and that all the goals and expectations are clearly laid out. And if you're not on the same page with your teammates, it's going to be really hard to win the big games that we haven't seen Penn State win in quite some time. And it sounds like, too, this team appears to be very much player led, and that maybe last year that wasn't really the case. And who knows? We'll see. But that's clearly a bit of an assessment of what the James Franklin era became at the end of his tenure. But if you listen to Matt Campbell himself, he's talking about third string quarterbacks and backup quarterbacks that burst through and guys that are getting first and second team reps. I mean, he's citing a Division III transfer from Christopher Newport and Connor Berry as one of the guys that have one of the best springs, which is pretty impressive. That's a feel-good story, right? But the depth chart, kind of all over the place, there are some questions there.
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1: I'm Christine Lisi. Second round of the NBA playoffs, game number 5. Victor Wembanyama doing his thing so far. He's got 16 points. He and the Spurs leading the Timberwolves 24-11 in the first quarter. That series is tied at a game apiece. 76ers are parting ways with President of Basketball Operations Daryl Morey. Coach Nick Nurse stays in Philly, reports ESPN's Shams Charania. Should LeBron James decide he wants to continue his NBA career, the Lakers would love to have him back, according to President of Basketball Operations and GM Rob Pelinka. The team, though, will be patient with LeBron's decision-making process. Pelinka's priorities this offseason, building out a roster that has other key free agents in addition to LeBron, like Austin Reeves. Jason Collins, the NBA's first openly gay player who had served as a global ambassador for the sport for the past decade, has died after battling cancer. He was 47 years old. The NBA concluded its investigation into the Bucks over the shutdown of Giannis Antetokounmpo, has determined no further actions warranted. The probe was launched early last month after Giannis and the team told different stories about his ability to return to the court from a knee injury. Stanley Cup playoffs on ESPN, game number 4. Canadiens up 2-1 on the Sabres in the second period. Montreal's Alex Newhook with his 5th goal of the series. Bruins defenseman Charlie McAvoy suspended 6 games for slashing Sabres forward Zach Benson in Game 6 in the first round. He'll serve it at the start of next season. Baseball, Yankees leading the Orioles 6-0 bottom 6. Paul Goldschmidt's 2-for-4 with a home run. Trent Grisham a 3-run shot of his own. Brandon Lau's RBI single is up the Pirates' lead to 2-0 on the Rockies in the top of the 7th inning from Pittsburgh.
2: Hey, it's Evan Cohen. Coming up Wednesday, we'll continue to react to the NBA playoffs. Plus, with the Cavs and Pistons tied at 2 games apiece, it's Game 5, a must-win for Detroit. It's on Sportsman, like 6 a.m. Eastern, right here on ESPN Radio, ESPN2, and ESPNU.

0: they got to be mentally and physically ready to make sure that they're in a really good spot, because the schedule, I actually think their schedule is for the most part gettable relative to what we've seen in the past from Penn State. They avoid Indiana, Ohio State, and Oregon. So they do get SC, they do get Michigan, they do get Washington. But to think about what the floor now is with Penn State, I don't know where the ceiling is just yet, but I do know where the floor is. I think this is a team that has legitimate dark horse potential. Legitimate. Look at their schedule. To think they can get to 9 or 10 is not outside of the realm of possibility, because the culture has been reset in real time. And the talent's going to be good. It's going to be solid. Now, can it extend beyond what we've seen in the past? Perhaps. But the schedule is favorable. And if Rocco Becht, who's one of the most experienced quarterbacks in the entire country, the guy's won 26 games, that experience is worth something. Now, the one question that I can't quite get out of my head is that there were a bunch of guys that were out for spring practice. So how much do they actually know about the team right now? I think Campbell has kind of admitted that. He said, look, we still are kind of putting this thing together. We're still kind of trying to figure out who we are. So it's really the next 14, 15, 16 weeks that will be critical. The summer months for this group to continue to elevate, continue to get healthy, continue to create continuity. And then when they kick things off in September, that's when we're going to find out, because this is simultaneously very exciting and a little bit to be like, all right, let's be careful here. Let's not get out over our skis. But the opportunity is there for Penn State if they can go out there and take some of those games that they haven't quite gotten with the consistency the last few years. Moving out west, it's the USC Trojans. And the big question for them is a pretty simple one, by the way. Can Gary Patterson turn USC into a program that can win super physical games? Or is this still going to be a high-powered offense that's kind of waiting for that defense to maybe take the next step? Because we've seen like Lincoln Riley at SC now for 5 years, right? The offense has been terrific. And the defenses have, at various points, been at best average, right? If you look last year, they get to 9 wins, they lose in the bowl game, and they decide to overhaul the defense staff, partly because of departures. But the headliner is that Gary Patterson, a Hall of Fame defensive coordinator and former head coach at TCU, a man that built one of the most fundamentally sound defensive programs in college football history, he's now taken over on that side of the ball, and he's 66 years old. He's not here to just watch film and live in a support role. I mean, he told the media this spring exactly what he's bringing to SC. He's going to bring that defense, that 4-2-5 base defense identity with multiple calls on every play, one for the front, one for the back end, that creates a level of schematic complexity that maybe they haven't quite had at SC the last couple of years. Because we know on offense they're going to be in good shape. I love quarterback Jaden Mayava. He's a proven starter. I think he's got a chance to take a huge step this year. The offensive line has a decent amount of experience. There's been some talent infusion on the defense as well. You got some high-ceiling freshman additions. You get some guys that joined via the transfer portal as well. And the reports out of Heritage Hall have been consistently really positive about the direction of Gary Patterson's unit. And Riley said all of it publicly. And but here's the thing. Riley has been saying that USC's defense is improved every spring for the last 5 years. Well, I do think they've grown on that side of the ball. They have. They've gotten better on defense. From where they were when things started to where they're at now, the defense has improved, but it has not improved enough to make them a legitimate contender, not just competing for a playoff spot, but competing in the Big Ten and potentially competing for a national championship. But Gary Patterson's pedigree is real. If you look at his success at TCU, the guy won 181 games. He had 5 defenses that were ranked in the top 5 in his tenure as the head coach at TCU. He's a College Football Hall of Famer. So you can't really punch back against his bona fides. But he's been out of head coaching since he left TCU in 2021. And the USC defensive roster is still trying to get to a point which they have the depth. They do look like they have the talent in some places, but do they have the consistency and they have the depth? Like, my take is I really believe that Patterson is the guy. He's the guy that's going to make a difference. This is the most I've believed in a hire on the defensive side since Lincoln Riley took over. Gary Patterson has absolutely nothing to prove. He's got absolutely nothing to lose. He's already in the Hall of Fame. He's just got a genuine passion for building a defense. And if Patterson can get USC to, I don't know, above average in the Big Ten in points allowed, because they have historically over the last few years, you know, they haven't been great. They've taken strides, but if they can get to the top five in the Big Ten in points allowed, then they're going to have enough offensive firepower to win 10 games and make a legitimate college football playoff run. If the defense is still really inconsistent, then it's going to be really challenging for them to reach their ceiling, because this is year five. Now is the time for that championship window that Riley has talked about all offseason. Now is the time for them to take that collective step. I really believe they can if they can take those strides on the defensive side. Moving on to the Nebraska Cornhuskers, the question for Nebraska: can Anthony Calandria translate the production he had in the Mountain West into becoming a legitimate Big Ten starting quarterback? And is Matt Rhule, are they finally about to build something very real in Lincoln, Nebraska? This is year four, right? The first 3 years, 500 record. And at some point, the building, and they've been building now, it's going to take on some serious results. Now, the quarterback situation, I think they've had some good moments, but collectively, over the course of his entire tenure, it's been fine. Well, Dylan Raiola, now he's starting over. He's going to go to Oregon. Emma Johnson's heading to the NFL. And into this vacuum steps Anthony Calandria, who is a transfer from UNLV, was the Mountain West Offensive Player of the Year last year, had over 4,100 all-purpose yards and 33 touchdowns. If you look over the course of his career, the guy scored 61 total touchdowns in his career. The guy can play. He's got nearly 8,700 career all-purpose yards. So at the spring game, in front of a decent amount of fans, it's very obvious that Calandria is the guy. There hasn't been a formal announcement, but based on the playing time and the rep distribution, like, we know who's going to be the guy. We know he's got mobility. We know he's got athleticism. Those are the things that kind of made him special at UNLV and at Virginia the year before. He clearly has a connection with a few of the receivers as well. You're also hearing some buzz about Jamal Rhule, the running back who's a freshman, that, man, he might have a chance to really break out as a young player. So the honest concern about Calandria is not really about his talent. The concern is the massive jump in defensive talent that he's going to face week in and week out. Against the Mountain West, yeah, good teams in the Mountain West for sure. He had 23 touchdowns. He had 9 picks. But even in his time at Virginia, there were some really high highs and there were a couple low lows as well. But what's going to happen when you face off against Indiana and Iowa and Illinois or an Ohio State? That's the test, right? Calandria, he's talked about running some tempo, the same tempo that he thrived on at Virginia and UNLV. Dana Holgerson's going to put him in a position to be successful. And if they can commit to it, then I think this offense could be very difficult to play against in a week's worth of practice leading up to the game against the Cornhuskers. Look, my take, I think this is an 8-win team this year. I know that feels like a bit of a hot take, but I, however, think this is a very reasonable projection based on the upside that you might have at quarterback, a pretty favorable stretch within the schedule, and 4 years now building up to this point where the depth chart is where it needs to be. Because if Calandria can be healthy for 12 games, the offensive line improves, those are both very real questions at this point, then Nebraska will be comfortably in a bowl game with some possible upside room to spare. So there's a lot of progress. And it's been slow at times. It's been a bit of a grind at times, but it's been hard-earned progress, but progress nonetheless. So cautiously optimistic about Nebraska this year, but almost all pending their quarterback playing to the level I think he's capable of playing at. We'll go next. We're going to pair two teams together here. We're going to do Michigan State and Northwestern all together. You'll understand why. It's a bit of a soap opera. It's kind of fun. We'll start with Michigan State. Did Pat Fitzgerald just walk into the best possible situation? Or is rebuilding Michigan State from scratch harder than it looks from the outside? And then the companion question, can Chip Kelly and Aiden Chiles make Northwestern competitive enough to actually maybe throw a couple wrenches in the Big Ten race? Now, we're combining these two because they're a little bit inseparable right now. Because if you look at Pat Fitzgerald, he was fired by Northwestern back in 2023 after a hazing scandal. He's been since vindicated. He's been 2 years out of coaching. He decides to come back. He's going to be the head coach of Michigan State. Well, Aiden Chiles was Michigan State starting quarterback the last couple of years under Jonathan Smith. Smith gets fired. Chiles transfers to Northwestern. And now Chip Kelly, who's a legendary offensive mind who helped build Oregon into what they became 10, 12, 15, 20 years ago. He's now the offensive coordinator for Northwestern. So when Northwestern visits Michigan State in 2026, Fitzgerald will face his former program, and the former quarterback at Michigan State will be under center for the opponent. Chip Kelly, who's Oregon Ducks, once dismantled everything that all these other guys in offense and defense have seen. I mean, this is like college football writes a story. Nobody could have scripted this, so let's talk a little football here.
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After an off day yesterday, the Cardinals are back at tonight. They are in West Sacramento, and tonight they are set to take on the A's. Welcome in to St. Louis Cardinals baseball. The voice of the Cardinals, John Rooney, is on assignment as Ricky Horta and Mike Claiborne will have the call of the game tonight. My name is Matt Pauley, coming your way from our St. Louis studio as we get you all set for the Cardinals and the A's, a three-game series. Cardinals come into this series after last playing in San Diego, where they took the first two games of that series, winning 2-1 and 6-0 before they lost game 3-4-2, and then an absolute heartbreaker in the series finale on Sunday, up 2-0 with two outs and two strikes in the ninth inning. And Riley O'Brien, who has been one of the best performers for the Cardinals all season long, he ends up giving up a two-run home run that ties the ball game up in the ninth. He gets out of it, but then they go to the 10th, and the Padres score the only run in the 10th inning, and the Padres won 3-2 as they were able to salvage a split. Generally, you don't thumb your nose at a split of a four-game series on the road against a good team, but I can tell you, everybody associated with the club was very disappointed, upset that they did not end up winning 3 of 4. It was right there for the taking. However, that happens over 162 games. You're going to have some nights like that. And the thing is to be able to move on from them. So they had to sit on it during an off day yesterday. And now they are set to open up a series against the A's coming up tonight. Andre Pallante is going to go for the Cardinals tonight. The right-hander comes in with a 3-3 record, a 4.34 ERA. He lost to the Brewers in his last appearance on Wednesday. He gave up 5 runs and 8 hits over 6 innings. However, that does not totally tell the story because he gave up 4 runs in the first inning, and he was incredibly frustrated with himself. He talked in the postgame about the fact that they really got away from the game plan, or he got away from the game plan, and he wasn't totally sure why, but he was frustrated with himself and felt like that first inning should not have happened. It was also an inning where he got the first two batters that he faced, and then everything that happened against him all happened with two outs. He was able to lock back in, though, and he would pitch another 5 innings and would give up just 1 run over his final 5 innings. So the box score numbers did not look great. He gave up the 5 runs over 6 innings, but when you got into it a little bit, he helped out the Cardinals by being able to go 6. That saves the bullpen a bit, and you don't like the 5 runs in 6 innings for sure, but you like the fact that he was able to respond in the way that he did. He has never faced off against the A's in his career. The A's are just one of two teams in Major League Baseball that Pallante has yet to face off against. That is going to change tonight. Left-hander Jeffrey Springs is on the mound this evening for the A's. He comes in with a 3-2 record and a 3.89 ERA. He has struggled recently. He's 0-2 over his last 4 starts, although it should be, to be fair, he hasn't pitched that poorly. In fact, his last appearance was on Wednesday against the Phillies. He only gave up 2 runs on 8 hits over 5 1/3 innings. He did not factor into the decision in that game. Overall, Springs comes in 0-2 with a 3.15 ERA in 4 career appearances and 3 starts against the Cardinals, as we'll see these two guys match up against each other coming up tonight. We've got a whole lot coming up on this edition of Ameren Total Access. Mike Claiborne is going to talk with John Jay. Also, for Inside the Park tonight, you're going to hear from Stephen and Chris Carey. Of course, Stephen Carey, the son of Chip Carey, and Stephen does some work with Cardinals broadcast. But for the next few days, he and his brother Chris, is a TV broadcaster for the A's. Those two guys are going to be part of the A's TV broadcast together. And it's a fun story because they work together in the minor leagues. They were broadcast partners with the Amarillo Sod Poodles, and now they're going to be broadcast partners for the next 3 days on A's TV. So you'll hear a little bit from those guys. We'll hear from Ryan Stanek as well. He's on a pretty solid run recently. So what I'm telling you is we've got a busy edition of Ameren Total Access. Up next, it's a conversation with Cardinals manager Oliver Marmol. 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
4: Well, Oliver Marmol, here we are. We are in Sacramento, California. Have you ever been here before?
5: I have not. First time.
4: First time for you, first time for a lot of people. And what is that like, though, when you go into a new facility? I know it's a minor league ballpark, but big leaguers have been playing here now for the better part of 2 years. What's it like for you and how you prepare for your ball club?
5: You get in, you change, you put your uni on, you prepare for the opposition, you take the field, no different than any other stadium. You get familiar with the surface, the just configurations of it all, how much space you have in foul territory, outfielders, how the ball kind of hits the corners, the wall, all of it. So you make sure there's no surprises, and you do it to where you feel comfortable as if it was your home park.
4: And, you know, one of the other things about it is new ballpark and all that, a pretty good ball club you're going to face as well. I thought last year they stood out as well as any team you faced in 2025.
5: No doubt. This is a good team. They can hit. They do a lot of things well. And this will be a really tough matchup, no different than some of the other teams that we faced up to this point. Man, we've gone through a row of guys that are pretty good, and this fits into that bucket for sure. So one I look forward to, but it'll be a tough 3 games.
4: I don't know about you, but from where I sit, I think your team has responded well against teams who have some impressive names on the back of their jerseys.
5: Yeah, the guys are taking care of business as far as what's in front of them, continuing to get better at the things they need to get better at, and playing the game a certain way regardless of who's across the way.
4: Yesterday, I know it was a tough loss for you, but it seemed like some guys took that loss personally, considering, A, the fact that they had that one in their near back pocket, and then the day before, another winnable game for you.
5: Yeah, I mean, it was a tough one, but it's not a bad thing for a couple of these games to sting every now and then and keep you hungry. You learn from it. You don't just gloss over, like you take it in and you understand the ins and outs of that one. That's a tough one, man. One pitch and he takes a good swing, runs right into it. But there's a lot of things that we did well during that series, especially against that club.
4: You know, Palante's going for you today. With the exception of that first inning his last time out, I thought it was as good a baseball as I've seen him pitch in a while.
5: Yeah, and that's the great part about it. I don't know if he's able to do that a year ago. Gives up several runs there in the first inning and then was able to settle in and still get you deep into that game and allow you to not use extra arms out of the pen, which is needed from time to time. You're not going to be able to limit damage every outing you have as a starter, so his ability to do that last outing was great.
4: You know, you've been on your good behavior most of the year with respect to the umpires. Now, you know, if you get a run here.
6: Why do people keep bringing this up?
4: Well, you know what? You have a track record. I've seen you say some magic words or that expression. But you know, if you get a run here, it's a long walk to the clubhouse.
5: It is. That's what I hear. Yes. So I'm going to be on my best behavior until I'm not.
4: Okay. Well, you know what was interesting yesterday when San Diego was out of challenges early in the ball game. Yeah. And I was just wondering, would there be more chirping now? Yeah. Because what do you have to lose at that point?
5: No doubt. And there actually wasn't. The guy behind the plate did a nice job. There wasn't a whole lot of arguing, even though they lost their challenges super early in that game. So, yeah, absolutely.
4: All right, let's talk about your lineup for game one.
5: Yeah, you got J.J. leading off, playing second. Herrera catching, Walker in right, Burleson at first, Wynn at short, Vermeen in left, Pozo DH'ing, Church in center, and Sejacy at third.
4: All right, and Palante on the mound. We'll see what happens this evening. It should be a lot of fun.
5: All right, let's do it.
6: Fellas, thank you so much. Yeah, with a left-hander on the mound, certainly a lineup with a number of righties. As you get Vermeen in there, you get Pozo in there, you get Sejacy in there. It's a different-looking lineup for the Cardinals, but one that they hope to have success against Springs. And then if the A's end up going to a right-hander out of the bullpen, they got a bunch of dudes available on the bench who can come off and possibly impact this game. We'll take a break. We'll come back. We'll tell you what's going on across the minor league system, including Raynel Rodriguez playing a double-A game tonight after the 19-year-old got called up. We'll tell you all about that coming up in just a moment. This is Ameren Total Access on the Cardinals Radio Network, powered by Graybar.
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6: It's the Cardinals and A's tonight from Sacramento. 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Let's go across the Cardinals minor league system. Triple-A Memphis hosting Jacksonville tonight. That game is currently in the bottom of the fourth inning. Memphis is holding on to a 4-3 lead. Joshua Baez has hit his eighth home run of the year. He continues to put up good numbers. Nelson Velasquez has also gone deep. Good to see him hit a home run. It's his fifth. He is still struggling. His batting average sitting at just just 194. Although, to be fair, his OPS is up to a pretty respectable number as well, just a tick under 700 at 697. Bruce Zimmerman on the mound, 4 innings, 3 runs, 3 hits, 3 strikeouts, and 1 walk. Double A Springfield, they are on the road at Tulsa, top of the 6th inning. Springfield leads 7-5. 19-year-old phenom Raniel Rodriguez, who was just recently called up to Double A, one of 2 teenagers in Double A right now. He has gone 2 for 3. Evidently, the one time he was put out, it was a fantastic play, so he could easily be 3 for 3 tonight. 2 for 3 with 2 runs scored. He has also drawn a walk. He is hitting 2nd for Springfield, so we are going to keep a close eye on him. He could be a very big part of the Cardinals' future. High A Peoria playing at Beloit. That's a 5-1 Peoria lead in the bottom of the 7th inning, and the Palm Beach Cardinals were rained out at home against Daytona. In our game, it's the Cardinals and the A's. We'll head back to the ballpark to go inside the park. That's next. This is Ameren Total Access on the Cardinals Radio Network, powered by Graybar.
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4: Ballpark, Sutter Health Park here in Sacramento, California. I'm Mike Claiborne, and we are blessed to be able to have a chance to visit with Chris and Stephen Carey. They're going to be on the call on the TV side. So, first of all, it's good to see you, Stephen. We just don't see enough of you. And, Chris, it's good to have you. And you know more about this ball club than anybody. So, tell me about the Oakland, or the we call them now the Athletics.
5: Yeah, they're
4: recently removed from Oakland.
5: They're fun. They're fun. Yeah, right here in Sacramento, you know, it's a hitter-friendly ballpark, and what this team can do is they can slug the baseball. You know, you have a reigning rookie of the year. You have a rookie of the year runner-up in Jacob Wilson, who's out for this series with an injury. But top to bottom, this is one of the better offenses in baseball, I think, and it is a young team coming together at the right time. You know, they had a bad month of May last year, and this year I think they're trying to exercise some demons this month of May, and they've looked really, really good. They're in first place in their division, in a division that has been a little bit more competitive, a little bit more open than years past, and I think the Cardinals will have a good time seeing these A's, and it will be a tough test for St. Louis as they go on what is going to be a difficult road trip.
4: Stephen, you've seen a whole lot of the St. Louis Cardinals this year. Give me your thoughts on what you've seen, and how do they beat this athletic bunch?
6: Yeah, it's pretty incredible just watching this group continually go out and play a good brand of baseball. They find ways to win, and even in games where they don't play their best, they're still in every game, and I don't think that was the expectation during spring training. I think when you look at what the Athletics have versus what the Cardinals have, they're similar teams. I think, surprisingly, the Cardinals might have a little bit more of a dynamic starting rotation, at least the last couple of times through. I'm excited to see how they navigate this hitter-friendly ballpark, like Chris mentioned, but the margin for error has been slim, like we saw in Game 4 against the Padres. They're going to have to play very well. They're going to have to score, because the A's certainly can put up a lot of runs. They've got a very talented offense, and it's going to be fun to watch it all play out here in Sacramento.
4: Chris, we're going to see a left-hander, and left-handers have given the Cardinals problems in the past. What will we see from Jeffrey Springs?
5: You're going to see him command a fastball and a changeup primarily. He will work his slider in, but the changeup is going to be his out pitch, especially against right-handed hitters. He will go changeup, changeup, changeup, and he will punish you with the changeups if it's on. Last year, he struggled in the first and second innings here at home, especially, and really on the road too, but mostly here at the ballpark in West Sacramento. The first and second, he commanded a 6.10 ERA last year. After that, he was one of the best qualified pitchers in baseball from the third inning on. This year, it's been a lot better for Jeffrey Springs. He has looked like truly the ace of this rotation. Luis Severino Marino is getting back to finer form. But most starts for Jeffrey Springs have been excellent. He said during spring training, I'm going to be better for you guys, and he has with this club. So the Cardinals, who, like you said, have had a few fits with left-handed pitching, the hope is for the A's is that Jeffrey Springs can deal them another loss with a left

0: hitter that knows how to command the baseball well.
1: You know, Stephen, we've watched Andre Pallante. I thought he was really good after the first inning the last time out, and he seems like he's really settling in. What do you see in him? Because this is a guy who was the fifth guy in the rotation, back-end guy, but he's really pitched better than what that title would be.
0: Yeah, I think you look at the numbers and you look at the Baseball Savant page, and none of it makes a lot of sense because he's getting hit, and somehow they're happening to be right at people. And, you know, some people call it luck, some people would call it skill, but I think Pallante has earned his spot in this rotation. There were a lot of question marks. Is he going to be the fifth man in the rotation? Was it going to be Richard Fitz? Was it going to be Hunter Dobbins? Well, it's Andre Pallante, and his ability to get the ball on the ground is going to be uniquely utilized here at this ballpark. You don't want to get it in the air. So he's positioned to have a good night. He's been great on the road. Potential for a third straight road win, which would be a career high for Pallante. He's pitched better on the road than at home, so why not continue that here tonight?
1: Chris, you mentioned this is a hitter's park, and I also think it's an interesting park from a defender standpoint because there's only one deck, one level. These guys are used to seeing three and four levels. How much has that had an impact on how players play defense out
0: here? That's a great question, Claves. You know, what's interesting is there's a little bit of a situation down the first base line. Pop-ups especially that you think are going foul, more often than not, tail back into play, and it has caused first baseman, right fielders alike, fits. And it has something to do with the fact that there isn't a second deck. There's definitely not a third deck, so they're not able to kind of shield the way they could at different ballparks. So defensively, yeah, there are some things that are a little different. The warning track is a little bit longer here as well, so feeling for the wall takes an extra step or two as compared to the typical major league parks. But the way the Cardinals have played defensively, and they have a few sound defensive players in their roster, I think they'll have no problem whatsoever navigating
1: this.
0: We
1: won't have any adventures out here, will we?
0: I don't think so, but you know, I don't want to jinx it for you guys because I think that this ballpark, it always delivers an interesting moment every series. So whether it's the A's or the Cardinals, it's been really, really fun to be here in Sacramento and to take in an interesting, more intimate version of Major League Baseball.
1: So you guys are working together on the TV side for the home crowd tonight, right?
0: Yes, we are. It's interesting. I don't know how to phrase it best for the Cardinals fans. I guess the best way to look at it is I haven't been DFA'd, but the
1: you've been loaned out.
0: I've been loaned. Exactly. That's actually the best way. I've been loaned
1: out. That's what
0: they do in
1: hockey. They loan out a guy.
0: Thank you. Your hockey background comes in to help. But I've been loaned out to the A's. I'm going to have to play neutral for this broadcast, but it's going to be a lot of fun. And two teams that I really enjoy watching. I get to watch the Cardinals during the good slot in God's time zone, the central time zone. And then once the game's over, I go home and watch Chris. So this will be a great time, and Claves, you know how much I love you, and before I get all sappy, this is really a great moment for our family, and you are
1: well,
0: considered
1: I'm
0: a member of my family.
1: Well, I'm excited for you guys having fun tonight. Let's go out and have a quick game. How about a quick one, all right?
0: I'll take it. Let's celebrate after.
1: We'll find a way to do that. For Stephen Carey and Chris Carey, I'm Mike Claiborne, and we are inside the ballpark in Sacramento.
2: Claves, Stephen, Chris, thanks for that. 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
12: We have a chance to visit with Cardinal outfield coach and just overall good guy, John Jay. And first of all, have you ever played here in Sacramento at any time in your life?
13: I have played here in Sacramento. I actually have good memories here. We actually won the AAA championship here in 2009, so I got some really good memories of playing here in Sacramento.
12: That's great to hear, because I want to know about this ballpark and how do you teach your young outfielders on what goes on in the outfield?
13: Yeah, every field's different. You know, they have different dimensions. The playing surface is a little different. The warning track or whatnot. So that's why day one's so important for us to go out here and get our work in. But, you know, we'll start off with ground balls and see how the ground's working. We'll kind of get a gauge on how the ball's carrying in during batting practice or whatnot. And then we'll check out the warning track. This warning track in particular is a little bit bigger than most warning tracks. There's not a lot of foul territory on the down the line. So every field is a little different and presents its own challenges.
12: Short warning track or big warning track? What's the best?
13: I'm more of a short guy. I think the short warning track's a little bit better where you have one, two steps. I think when you get used to shorter ones, then you go to a longer one, it's a little different where you take a couple steps and you're wondering when that wall's going to pop out.
12: All right, let's go back to 2011 when you won here, man. What was that like?
13: Oh, it was awesome. I mean, I think that year we had the youngest team in AAA that year. I remember the first couple months we kind of struggled, and then we turned it on, and it was just a lot of fun. We swept the playoffs here. At the time, they had won a couple championships in a row, so for us to come in here and win a championship was a big deal, especially for the group of guys that we had. You know, that's the famous Memphis Moffa team that, you know, we kind of, you know, we were all in AAA just waiting our time, but we set the goal of like, hey, we're going to be here. Let's win this championship, and we did it.
12: You like this outfield bunch you work with now?
13: Oh, it's been a lot of fun. You know, they're just it's an exciting group, and just to watch these guys continue to grow and get better every single day, it's been a lot of fun.
12: Well, it's been fun watching you work with them. Let's have some fun here in Sacramento one more time.
13: Let's do it.
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2: Cardinals and A's tonight from Sacramento, game one of a three-game series. Ameren Total Access continues here across the Cardinals radio network. Cardinals pitching has been doing a much better job here recently. The overall team numbers, the starting numbers, the relief numbers, everything has been moving in a good direction. That includes individually for Ryan Stanek. More on that in just a moment. But as we do go inside the clubhouse built by Window Nation, Stanek spoke in the Cardinals clubhouse earlier today, and he talked a little bit about the fact that there are so many guys who are really pitching quite well right now.
22: I mean, I think a lot of guys are just understanding what they're good at and attacking the zone and kind of doing what they do well and not, like, overcomplicating their plan. It's a very good group, like, where they do their homework. They understand, like, the hitters. They know what they're trying to do. And obviously, like, things happen. Baseball happens. But the process is good. That's the biggest thing with a young group is, if you have a good process, typically results will, whether or not they're there in the moment, will come around. And like, I feel like we have a group that overall does a really good job keeping the plan together and staying on course.
2: Specifically to Stanek, his numbers very much have been going in a much better direction. He has not given up a hit in his last three outings. He has not given up a run in his last five outings. He has not issued a walk in his last three outings. So that is really good to see all the way around. Has not given up a run in the month of May. This is after a month of April where he had a plus 10 ERA. He talked about what's been going well for him here recently.
22: Yeah, no, I think early, it's like I had a couple things that like I didn't feel great with, like delivery wise, that I felt like I was like fighting a little bit. But on top of that, then some batted ball luck was really against me. So not only was like fighting it a little bit, but things weren't like bouncing my way to like maybe even it out a little bit. So things got a little haywire for a few days there. But it goes back to like what I said is like you stay the course, you lock in on what you're trying to do, iron out the things you're trying to iron out, and then like everything kind of finds the ball eventually.
2: That is Ryan Stanek as we go inside the clubhouse built by Window Nation. One more break. We'll come back. We'll tell you what else is going on across the NL Central. It is a full night of Major League Baseball games this evening, and we'll give you an update on where everything is at. And then we will send you to West Sacramento for the Cardinals and the A's tonight. 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
3: We are finishing things off on this edition of Ameren Total Access. Cardinals and A's tonight. Around the National League Central, we do have one final. Pirates win tonight to go to 23-19. They win at home over the Rockies at 3-1. Paul Skeens, again, was really good. 8 shutout innings, gives up just 2 hits, 10 strikeouts, and no walks for Skeens, who is now 6-2 with a 1.98 ERA. Games that are in progress right now, the Cubs are playing in Atlanta against the Braves, and Atlanta holds a 5-2 lead. That game is headed to the bottom of the 8th inning. Colin Ray made the start for the Cubs, did not get out of the 5th inning, went 4 1/3, giving up 5 runs on 7 hits, 1 strikeout, and 1 walk. They did get a home run in the contest from Alex Bregman, so Bregman goes deep. It is his 4th home run of the year. The Brewers are hosting the Padres. This game is in the top of the 6th inning. Right now, Milwaukee leads by a 6-3 score. Prior to the game, Christian Yelich was activated off the injured list. He so far is 0-3 with 2 strikeouts. Brandon Sproat went 5 1/3, allowing 3 runs on 6 hits, 6 strikeouts, and 2 walks. And the Reds, they are in the bottom of the 8th inning right now, and they trail at home to the Washington Nationals by a 9-2 score. Brady Singer went 3 2/3 innings, 3 runs on 6 hits. In our game, the Cardinals are going to be sending to the mound Andre Pallante. He'll be matched up against Jeffrey Springs. Mike Claiborne is going to have much more on the pitching matchup. He will then also have the lineups for both teams. He'll be alongside Ricky Horton for the call of the game. Tonight is the voice of the Cardinals. John Rooney is on assignment. So we'll head to Ricky and Claves next. I'll be back with you for postgame here on the Cardinals Radio Network, powered by Graybar.
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0: From Sutter Health Park in Sacramento, California, the state capital of this great state of California, along with our engineer Ryan Schulte, Ricky Horton's on the call this evening as the voice of the Cardinals. John Rooney is scheduled to return with us on Friday. I'm Mike Claiborne, and we welcome you to Cardinal Baseball from California. It's a new venue for the Cardinals, as the once Oakland Athletics have made this their home until they are ready to move into their new ballpark in Las Vegas in 2028. Meantime, the A's come into this evening's action with a good record. They are just over 500, but they're in first place in the West Division of the American League. So it's going to be an interesting day for the Cardinals as they enjoyed yesterday off coming into Sacramento. They lost the last two games in San Diego, but they were very winnable games, and it'll be interesting to see how the Cardinals respond to a very young and hungry team called the Athletics here in Sacramento. They are finally having a chance to get some things going. They've had some good drafts. Some of their young players have really started to come in into their own. They have the Rookie of the Year from last season on their roster as well, so it'll be fun for the Athletics and the Cardinals to get together. The only time the Redbirds have ever played out here, although John Jay, Daniel Descalzo, and some of that Memphis mob won the PCL championship in this very ballpark, so they have some great memories about it, and hopefully they'll extend some new memories about how good the Cardinals can play here in Sacramento. Let's tell you a little bit about our pitching matchups this evening. Andre Pallante gets a start. He's 27 years old. He's 6 feet tall, 215-pounder from Mission Viejo, California, by way of UC Irvine. His lifetime record is 27-32 with an earned run average of 4.33 and 68 starts. This season, he's 3-3, 4.34 is the ERA, and he started 7 games so far for the Redbirds. Now, his last outing was an unusual one because he gave up some runs, some dinks, and some dunks in the first inning. He ended up getting the loss, but he went 6 innings, scattering 8 hits from that point, 5 runs he gave up, 2 walks, and 3 strikeouts. Now, against right-handed hitters, they hit .227 off of Andre and with a .668 OPS. Lefties, well, they hit .250 off of him with a .746 OPS. That's changed a little bit over the last couple of years because Andre Pallante was death on lefties, but now they've kind of figured him out, and he's now figuring out how to get them out as well. Now, when it comes to their pitcher, it's Jeffrey Springs. He's 33 years old. He's 6'3", 218-pound lefty from Belmont, North Carolina. He pitched at Appalachian State. Now, in 75 starts, 185 appearances, he's 37-25 with an earned run average of 3.68. So far in 2026, he's 3-2 with an earned run average of 3.89. His last outing was against Pittsburgh on May 6th, where he went 5 1/3. He gave up 8 hits, 2 runs, no walks. He struck out 1 along the way. Against righties, they are hitting .227 with a .696 OPS. Lefties are a little bit better at .244 with a, well, they're doing a lot better, .717 with their OPS. Now, he throws a slider. He throws a very good changeup, and he also has a fastball at 92 miles an hour, and he'll show you the cutter as well. So this can be a tricky game for the Cardinals because he doesn't throw hard, but he does throw a lot of sliders and changeups, and that's something the Cardinals have had problems with in the past. When we come back, we'll tell you about the starting lineups, and they come your way after we take this time out on the Cardinals Radio Network, powered by Graybar.
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0: A nice evening in Sacramento. It was a little warm today, 90 degrees earlier. It'll drop a little bit once the sun goes down, but we'll have a good evening for weather and a good evening for baseball on the Cardinals Radio Network. Tonight's starting lineup is presented by Bet365, where winning is everything. The manager for the Cardinals is Oliver Marmol. The Redbirds come in this evening with a record of 23-17, and Oliver Marmol's lineup looks like this. It's a little bit different with J.J. Weatherholt leading off. He'll be at second base. Yvonne Herrera is catching this evening. Jordan Walker moves up to the three spot. Alec Burleson will be at first base with Mason Wynn at short. Jose Fermin gets a start in left field. Joel Pozo gets a start. He'll be the designated hitter this evening, followed by Nathan Church. He'll be in center field. And Thomas Ajayi will be at third base. For the Athletics, their manager, he's Mark Kotze. You may remember him. He was a pretty good big leaguer. He now manages this team, and he'll lead things off with Nick Kurtz. He's a really good player. He'll be at first base. Shane Langeliers will be the catcher, followed by Ty Soderstrom. He will be in left field with Brent Rooker, the designated hitter. Carlos Cortez will be the right fielder, while Zach Geloff will be at third base. Lawrence Butler, he's a really good center fielder. He'll be out there tonight. And it will be Darryl Hernace who will be the shortstop, and Jeff McNeil. You may remember him from his days with the New York Mets. He is their everyday second baseman. When we come back, the starting lineups will be presented, and Ricky Horton will have the first pitch on the Cardinals Radio Network, powered by Graybar.
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2: Well, we're here at Sutter Health Park here in Sacramento, and they're going through their final warm-ups. Around the horn they go. On the infield, and we're just about set for Cardinal baseball, and with the first pitch tonight, it's sponsored by Rawlings, the official baseball of Major League Baseball. And for the first pitch tonight, here's my partner, Ricky Horton.
3: Thank you, Mike Claiborne, and it is Major League Baseball from Sacramento, California. First time that we have been here, and of course, this has been a minor league park for years. But it is home to the A's here this year. Eventually, they will be in Las Vegas. But it is the Cardinals and the A's here tonight. And it's J.J. Weatherholt to lead things off. First pitch to him is taken high for a ball. First pitch at 6:40, 77 degrees. So it's very, very comfortable after being hot today, as Mike mentioned. Wind's blowing from right to left at 13 miles an hour. So beware of the wind as Weatherholt takes a pitch low, 2-0. It's Weatherholt, Herrera, and Walker. Springs not an overpowering left-hander, as Mike told you as well, but the changeup is very, very tough. He is a 33-year-old veteran, 6'3 left-hander, making start number 8. The 2-0 pitch, that's low, 3-0. Doesn't walk many guys either. But off to a start here that unusual for him.
2: Just 12 walks and 44 innings. That's not bad.
3: A no decision his last time out against the Phillies. The 3-0 pitch is high, ball four, and he walked him. Four straight pitches. One was in, one was away. The next was down, the next one up and in, so all over the place. And the Cardinals have a base runner, and he's a good one, too, in Weatherholt, who has 5 stolen bases. It'll be Ivan Herrera to bat next. A 407 on-base percentage for Herrera. And interesting, this A's staff is a staff that gives up a lot of fly balls, which isn't great for this ballpark. In fact, they have a 6 ERA at home, the highest home ERA of any team in baseball. A pitch to Herrera is low. The Cardinals on the other side, their pitching has had some ups and downs, but they are a team that typically keeps the ball on the ground. Yeah. So that could be good here. Especially at Sutter Health Park.
2: Yvon not hitting lefties as well as we've seen him hit in the past. This might turn around, though, with this pitcher.
3: Swing and a foul. Healthy cut there with Jordan Walker batting next. Again, Jordan Walker switching with Alec Burleson. Ollie's done that against some lefties, and he's done that more lately. I think he'll continue to do that. I think it's a better look having Walker bat behind Herrera in the first inning, and Burley will hit cleanup. Outfield is deep.
2: Doesn't give you too many people to pitch around either.
3: No, it doesn't. Next delivery, nope, move to first base. Back safely is Weatherholt. Yvonne's on-base percentage is third in the National League behind Terang and Edwards of Miami. Stubby Clapp communicates to Weatherholt. And here comes the next delivery to Herrera. That's a called strike. And the count now 1-2.
2: One of the things you watch with Springs, one of the things the Cardinals can look at, Springs doesn't always come to a set position. It just kind of just rolls compared to really pausing.
3: And here he comes with the next pitch. That's the changeup low. You're supposed to have a, as they say, discernible stop.
2: Yes. And he's shown a couple of different looks already.
3: I guess it depends who's doing the discerning. 403 straightaway center field. It's 330 down the left field line, only 325 down the right field line. Will he run here? 2-2. Not going? Yep, it's a pitch to first base, not to home. And Weatherholt's back safely, so that's two disengagements. So maybe he'll go now. So we've been told to beware of pop fouls that end up back in the playing field. It reminds me of old Candlestick Park in San Francisco.
2: The same thing. And, you know, the other thing, on the first base side, the third base, there he goes.
3: Swing and a base hit to right field on a hit and run. Weatherholt's going to make it to third as Herrera, who does this so well, hits the ball behind the runner. The vacated area at second base, and the Cardinals have runners at first and third and nobody out. Good start for St. Louis here tonight.
2: Well, Herrera just hit it really off the end of the bat, but stayed down on it and was able to guide it in the right center field. And Weatherholt, running on the play, finds himself standing up at third base. Now you can really do some damage. And this is a situation for Walker because he hits the ball in the power alley. He doesn't pull as many pitches, although he pulled one yesterday. If he gets one up in the wind in right center field, it's going to go a long way.
3: First pitch to Walker is a breaking ball for a strike. So it's probably too late for me to say that Herrera is my pick to click today. So I won't do that. I've done it before.
2: Tell you what, why don't you just focus on the attendance tonight?
3: No, I'm going to get them both okay. Right because my pick to click is Pozo.
2: Okay. That's a nice call.
3: Good feeling about him today. Swing and a line drive left center field. That's going to get down. Weatherholt will score from third. 1-0 Cardinals on the RBI from Jordan Walker, his 30th RBI of the year.
2: One of the things about that pitch, Walker didn't try and pull it. He just stayed with it. It was down in the zone, and he just was able to guide it in the left center field. I know there was something going on. Everybody was looking into the Sacramento dugout or the Athletic dugout. They have about three or four different lines they don't want you to do.
3: That's right. We just call them the A's.
2: Yeah, the A's. That's the safest thing.
3: Two on and nobody out, and Burleson at the plate. Oh, there's a bunt shown by Burley. He took it, but the runner at second base, Herrera, saw a tell there and started to take off and then stopped. So, yes, they are just the A's. That's it. They happen to be in West Sacramento on the banks of the Sacramento River, but it's just the A's. The pitch to Burley is a little bit low, and they want to challenge this.
4: Catcher is challenging.
3: That's Chad Fairchild. He's our umpire behind the plate. Bill Miller is the crew chief at second.
2: Good pitch. Right down the middle.
3: And it was indeed a strike.
4: One, Athletics have two remaining.
3: Felix Neon is the umpire at second. I've got some info on him. Chad Whitson is over at first base. Cardinals with an off day yesterday in San Diego, here in Sacramento today. And a 1-1 count on the Cardinal first baseman Burleson. Next pitch is a check swing low. And no swing on the appeal. So Felix Neon is the second Major League umpire to have been born in the Dominican Republic. Ramon De Jesus, the first. And this year is his rookie year as an umpire. His first game was in April, so congratulations.
2: I bet he lights
3: up
2: a room. The personality.
3: Neon? I hear you.
2: Okay.
3: I was paying attention to you there. Here's a ground ball
2: foul. As
3: soon
2: as I saw the name, I'll try and weave this one into the broadcast tonight.
3: Felix Neon lights up a room. Let's hope Burley lights one up here. He's got a 2-2 count with two on. 1-0 already for the Cardinals. Nobody out. Springs the lefty. Delivers to Burleson. A swing and a miss. He struck him out with a slider. Springs has had some issues lately in his last few starts, actually his last four starts. He's 0-2 with a 6.98 ERA after starting off very well this year. He pitched collegiately at Appalachian State. Mentioned he had a no decision against the Phillies last time out, only gave up two runs in 5 1/3. Now he'll face Mason Wynn, who's 0 for his last eight. Then the pitch to Mason is fouled back.
2: Mason trying to shoot one down the right field line that time with that pitch. They're going to see a lot of off-speed stuff, and they had to just keep those hands back and stay with it, not try and pull it.
3: Best thing to do to hit off-speed is take it the other way. Got to be patient with it. The next pitch to Mason is hit the other way in the air.
2: Here's one of those adventure balls.
3: But it's going to be handled by the first baseman, Kurtz, backing up. Infield fly was called, even though he was not in the infield, because he was settling under it a bit, and that's one of those balls that started to float back into play. Now, the wind is moving a lot. It's actually not moving at all at the moment, but it's been switching. So Outfielders beware for the Cardinals.
2: Yes, especially if you're in right field with the sun glaring right into your eyes. And remember, there's not a third deck, let alone a second deck, where you can kind of judge balls coming off the bat.
3: Gives it a bit of a spring training feel here, but it is the big leagues, and it counts, and it's Fermin at the plate, and the pitch is high, ball one, two Fermin, who's 0 for his last six. And my pick to click is on deck, hoping to bat this inning. That's Joel Pozo, who played parts of four seasons, not here, but in this league, so he came here 4 years in a row. Next pitch to Fermin is lined into right center field. That's going to get into the gap. One run scores. Walker is rounding third, and they're going to send him home. The throw is being relayed to the plate. He is safe. Walker slides under the tag. A two-run double for Jose Fermin, and the Cardinals lead 3-0 early.
2: Boy, Jose Fermin hit one right in the gap. By the time, and they have a really good center fielder in Lawrence Butler. He was able to come up with it, but the throw was just a little bit late. And Jordan Walker continues to amaze as far as not only his athletic prowess in the outfield, but he can flat out run.
3: He sure can, and Pop Warner knows it. Props to him for realizing that was going to be Jeff McNeil making that throw on the relay.
2: Yeah.
3: And he just sensed that Walker could beat that throw to the home plate area, and he did. There's strike one to Pozo, who struck out on Saturday in his last at-bat. That was against Mason Miller. He actually got on base. That was his first strikeout in 20 plate appearances. Pozo typically puts the ball in play, and he swings through that pitch right on cue.
2: And he typically swings as hard as he can.
3: Yeah, he does.
2: He does not get cheated.
3: And he's 0-2 here, and he asks for time. So Walker has come through, but Fermin coming through with a two-out RBI double, driving in two, actually. 3-0 Cardinals. We're just getting settled in here. Next pitch to Pozo. Change up, rake foul past the third base bag. And Pozo carrying the bat with him will just amble back towards home plate. Cardinals begin play 23-17. They are in second place in the Central Division. It's the quarter point of the season. We're 25% of the way through, and the Cardinals and the Brewers are 3.5 games behind the Cubs in second place. Pitch to Pozo is pop foul. The A's on the other side are leading the American League West. They have a record of 21-19, and they are 2 games ahead of Seattle, 2.5 games ahead of Texas, and the Angels and the Astros are 6 games out.
2: That's a very competitive division.
3: It is. 0-2 the count on Pozo. Open stance at the plate. The 0-2 pitch is fouled off to the right and out of play. Don't be surprised if he doesn't foul off pitches for days.
2: Yes.
3: He knows how to get the bat on the ball.
2: He can make contact now, enough until he gets the pitch he wants to hit.
3: He might strike out, and that's okay. But I'm just telling you, he is, as you know,
2: Clay. He'll go through a box of balls is what you're saying.
3: He can absolutely do that. Springs trying to figure out how to get him. Next pitch is hit up the middle, and that's going to be a base hit on an 0-2 pitch. He went down to get a changeup, lined it past the pitcher Springs, and RBI for Pozo, another two-out hit for the Cardinals, and it's now 4-0.
2: He didn't try and pull it. He just hit it where it was pitched. And now we're going to have a visit from the A's pitching coach. Come out and talk a little bit about what's going on.
3: Such a good at-bat for Pozo. Fouling pitches off, then he went down to get one. Scott Emerson is their pitching coach. He was a big league pitcher for years. They've got a lot of big leaguers on their staff. Mike Aldretti is their hitting coach.
2: Aldo.
3: Chris Crone. But Aldo, of course, a former Cardinal hitting coach. Cardinals not done yet. 4 runs on 4 hits here in the first inning, and it's Nathan Church, a lefty against a lefty. And the first pitch to Church is a check swing, ball one. Good slider from Springs. who is 3-2 with a 3.89, but most of the good of that number came in his first three starts. Struggling here, working from the third base side of the rubber. Next pitch to Church is popped foul off to the left. And that is into a crowd of, we don't know the number yet.
2: Nice catch.
3: Apparently somebody made a nice play to our left. But the capacity at this ballpark is 10,624. But if you count standing room and the berm in right field, it's 14,014. Next pitch to Church is low. 2-1, so the swing pitch goes his way.
2: They've done a nice job getting this ballpark big league ready. I think you and I agree that this broadcast position we're in is better than some others.
3: It really is. We appreciate the hospitality here as well. The next pitch to Church is a called strike on the outside corner, evening the count at 2-2. A lot of pitches this inning already.
2: 18 so far.
3: That's 30.
2: Well, maybe they have the minor league scoreboard going. Oh, yeah, you're right. 30. It's a lot.
3: Next delivery is fouled back. That's his 20th strike thrown, and he's thrown 11 balls out of the zone.
2: And he's losing 4-0.
3: Is this where you ask for the do-over and they say no?
2: Re-entry?
3: Yeah.
2: No, not this time.
3: Church has 5 homers, 17 RBIs. And the pitch to him is hit in the air in the middle of the diamond. And it's Butler, the center fielder, who settles under it. He goes from the sun to the shade and one-hands it. And Church is retired. 8 men came up for the Cardinals in the top of the 4th inning. They picked up 4 hits plus a walk. We go to the bottom of the 1st inning, 4-0 St. Louis.
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3: Andre Pallante out for the bottom of the 1st inning, and his first pitch is taken low. Ball one by Nick Kurtz, who was the American League Rookie of the Year last year. He had 290, but hit 36 homers and had 86 RBIs. He's in the leadoff spot, bats from the left side, and takes a pitch low, 2-0.
2: Kurtz is already off to a good start, 11 home runs so far, 22 runs he's driven in.
3: Kurtz, their first round pick in 2024. Pallante down 0-2 or 2-0, misses high, 3-0. Not missing by much. Both pitchers really not missing by much. As Springs walked his first batter, Weatherholt on 4 pitches, almost like what we're seeing here. A little bit low, a little bit away.
2: That.
3: The 3-0 pitch is a called strike. Sometimes ballparks will make you pick a little bit. You don't want to throw it in the middle of the plate, so you try to hit a corner, and sometimes you miss.
11: Yeah.
3: 3-1 the count, working with Herrera behind the plate. 3-1 pitch is inside, ball four. Missed it with a cutter. And before Langoliers bats, let's pause for station ID on the Cardinals radio network powered by Graybar.
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3: 39th walk for Nick Kurtz. He's at first, and the first pitch to Langoliers is fouled straight back, strike one. He's a good player, too. In fact, this A's lineup, get as many runs as often as you can against this team.
11: Don't take an inning off with these guys.
3: They can hit.
11: I thought they were one of the better teams we saw in St. Louis last season.
3: I would agree. Cardinals did win 2 out of 3 against them, but they're good, no question. Next delivery is high. They got some bad news today. Mentioned that Kurtz was their number one pick last year and the rookie of the year. Second in the rookie of the year was their number one pick the year before, Jacob Wilson. He got hurt on Sunday, and he's going to be out for several weeks. That was bad news for them. He's a very good player. Next pitch is fouled back. Jacob Wilson, who is the son of Jack Wilson, who was originally drafted by the Cardinals, played several years in the big leagues. And Jacob Wilson out with a subluxation of his shoulder trying to save a hit. It ended up being an infield hit. That was on Sunday. And they're going to miss him. He hadn't made an error in 79 straight games. Still hasn't.
11: Yeah, that'll sit and wait for him for a bit.
3: 1-2. Pallante ahead in the count. Maybe a slider here. The 1-2 pitch is a slider and a swing and a miss. That is his swing and a miss pitch. Pallante has a higher K rate on that pitch than any pitch he throws, and a 143 batting average against. When the slider's right, he gets strikeouts.
11: And, you know, one of the other things with him, he's starting to throw it with more authority to right-handed hitters. He was a little timid last year with it, worked on it a little bit in the offseason, and it's really come back to be his really very good out pitch. And then he throws that knuckle curve, too, that makes guys chase.
3: Tyler Soderstrom bats, and he taps it in front of the plate. Herrera pounces on it. He's going to make the play at first base, and he throws out Soderstrom, also a dangerous hitter. So that's out number two with Kurtz advancing to second base, and Brent Rooker will bat. If you're a Cardinal fan, you know there's nothing like baseball in St. Louis, and nothing beats 60-cent sippers at On the Run the day after the Cardinals score 6. And as we do the math here feverishly, they're 67% of the way there.
11: Leave it to you. I'm like in that class with Ollie.
3: There's a pitch at the top of the zone, and
4: catcher is challenging.
3: I think the Cardinals are going to win this. That's a clear strike.
4: Strike.
11: Whole so ball's in the strike zone.
3: Chad Fairchild is not having a good game yet. I mean, not that he can't, but the at bat, the walk to Kurtz, there was a strike in that Herrera.

0: 4. Well, he covers a lot of that plate with the way he stands, and he takes a pitch outside. And they say no on the appeal. How about an A wearing number 25?
1: I can only think of one guy, Mark McGwire.
0: And when these two teams play, you think of Mark McGwire.
1: Yes.
0: How can you not?
1: And one of the neat things about the A's, their uniforms still have a very rich look to them. You know, we've seen a lot of teams do a lot of different things, but the A's are maintained.
0: Sinker inside, ball 4. So two walks in the inning for Pallante. He walked Kurtz to lead things off and Rooker. And now he'll face the left-handed batting, Carlos Cortez, who's red hot. 4-14 in his last 18 games. And he's Cortez hitting 355 overall.
1: Need to be careful here. This guy loves to swing at the first pitch, and he's very successful with it, too.
0: First pitch to him. He takes it this time, and it's inside for a ball. And wondered if Herrera was going to challenge that, too. He thought about it. There's just not a strike zone yet. It's a very, very tight strike zone. Two on, two out. Cortez at the plate. And Pallante delivers, and there's a hard hit ball, but it's short hop by Mason Wynn, who picks it up and throws him out at first base. That was well done by Mason. He didn't panic, knocked it down. Ball was well hit, but he had him played perfectly. And the A's strand two runners. We go to the top of the second inning, and the Cardinals lead this one early 4-0.
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0: First pitch, top of the second inning, misses high to Thomas Sejasi, who's 0 for his last 27. He's had a rough go of it, although the at-bats were pretty good in San Diego, his hometown. He didn't get any hits there. Back in the lineup again, and he fouls that pitch straight back. 1-1 facing Jeffrey Springs. We learned something very interesting about that 4-run Cardinal first inning.
1: First time since, 2024, that they scored 4 runs in the first inning?
0: Swing and a miss by Sejasi.
1: Not hard to believe.
0: And that came against the Chicago Cubs, and oddly, they scored 9 in that game. That was
1: I do remember that game.
0: 2024 was July 13th, but to be that long without scoring 4 runs in the first inning, I'm surprised by that.
1: Well, Sejasi wants a timeout.
0: 4 runs on 4 hits in that first inning. RBIs for Walker, 2 for Fermin, and 1 for Pozo. Next pitch, a swing and a miss. And Sejasi strikes out. And that's 2 strikeouts for Springs, first time through the lineup. Nurses Appreciation at the ballpark is on Wednesday, May 20th. And

0: Thursday, May 21st. So we're appreciating them for 2 days. Fans with a theme ticket will take home a healthcare-inspired Cardinals sweatshirt. Info at cardinals.com/theme. Back to the top of the lineup, and Weatherholt, who walked on four pitches, and he pops up a bunt, foul. And that is, he got too much wood on
1: that.
0: Yes,
1: too much. Way too much.
0: The 20th row behind home plate.
1: Almost closer to us than it was home plate. Let's see if the third baseman will give him a little bit more respect. He's even with the bag at third, way off the bag, though.
0: That's Geloff, their third baseman, who is still playing off the bag for sure, giving him the line. Curveball misses high, 1-1 the count. You're going to see most of the pitches thrown by Springs are going to be fastball, changeup, slider. 88% of them. That's his kind of his basic repertoire. As the fastball misses high, but he does have a curveball, does have a cutter, but mostly those three.
1: He'll show you those pitches, but not necessarily something he's trying to get you out with. Something to think about.
0: Weatherholt ahead in the count, 2-1, and the pitch to him is fouled back. Got jammed a little bit by Springs. And you also don't want Springs to settle down. He's on the ropes.
1: No. You have to keep going after
0: him. Throw another haymaker.
1: Exactly. I mean, the fact that his pitch count was really up in that first inning, you want to see if you can run it up a little bit more here. He's at 40 so far, and not out of the second inning.
0: The wind and the pitch, the 2-2 is swung on and missed. He hung that one, but Weatherholt swung and missed, and so two strikeouts in the inning, and Herrera will bat for the second time. The Cardinals, after this trip to Sacramento. They were four games in San Diego. They split those, not bad. And they've got three games here. Then they have three against Kansas City at home, an off day, and then three against Pittsburgh. Strike one to Herrera. On the other side, the A's have a six-game homestand, three against the Cardinals. Then the San Francisco Giants come into town. And that's a natural rivalry for them. Next delivery is swung on and missed. I wonder if it still will be.
1: Yeah, that's going to be interesting because that was a interesting rivalry when they were across the bay from each other. And then it kind of waned a little bit. And then when the A's decided to move here.
0: Two strike pitches high, 1-2.
1: It was one of those situations where there are a lot of people in there, you get a good riddance if you want to move.
0: Definitely combustible situation.
1: Yes.
0: Here.
1: And you have to have a couple guys that maybe not like each other very much either. That doesn't hurt.
0: Changeup is hit into center field. Little looper, and that's going to be a base hit. Herrera was jammed by that, but he's 2-for-2. And he is definitely starting to heat up. We said recently he's going to get to 300, and he's on his way.
1: It's coming. It's coming.
0: So another two-out hit for the Cardinals. They've had three of them in this game, Fermin, Pozo, and now Herrera. And it'll be Jordan Walker's turn, and he's dangerous here. He's dangerous everywhere.
1: Everywhere now.
0: Right now.
1: But the way he's putting the ball in the middle of the field, he's swinging for the doubles.
0: First pitch to him is fouled back.
1: That's a pitch he got away with. That was a pitch that Walker, with the wind blowing in that direction, He could have easily put that one into the burn. Hit it off the end of the bat, but I wouldn't come back with that pitch.
0: One strike, the count to Walker, and the pitch, swing and a miss, healthy cut there. So I mentioned Jacob Wilson going on the IL. That's a big miss for them for this series and for the next several weeks. And they called up Henry Bolte, their number five prospect, who had 12 straight hits in AAA last week. 12 straight.
1: Well, hopefully you can bring a few of those here to help out the A's at some point.
0: After again, about the 11th, you got to be saying, hey, we got a better,
1: what's
0: better
1: up?
0: League.
1: What do we have going here?
0: Well, good for him. He would make his major league debut, presuming that he will in this series. And the pitch to Walker is hit high in the air to left field. That's backing up the left fielder, Soderstrom. He's on the track, but he makes the catch near the 380 sign. So Walker didn't get much of that, but he almost got enough of it. As the Cardinals strand a runner, we go to the bottom of the second inning. 4-0 Cardinals.
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0: Zach Geloff leads off the bottom of the second inning. He's their third baseman here in Sacramento, playing for the A's, and the first pitch to him is grounded foul. And this is the site of the temporary site of the A's franchise, but again, they'll move to Las Vegas after moving out of Oakland. And so a bit of an odd situation, but the MLB's making it work. The A's are making it work. And we're glad you're with us on the Cardinals Radio Network, powered by Graybar here tonight. Check swing on the slider, and they say he went. Glad they asked.
1: I thought he went. I didn't think they needed to check.
0: It was Chad Whitson. One Chad asked another. Could ask Chad Blair. He would have told him.
1: In an emphatic manner.
0: 0-2 pitch to Geloff. Is it breaking pitch? And a called strike three. That was the good knuckle pitch. Curve, and he froze him. Man, that was a good pitch by Andre. He broke that out differently. That, as you say,
1: yeah.
0: He'd been throwing the slider, and then that knuckle curve was nasty.
1: And, you know, it was almost the same arm slot, too, and I think that's what really confused Geloff.
0: Lawrence Butler was a 20-20 guy last year for the A's, and I'm not talking about his vision. He had 21 homers and 22 stolen bases. I'm sure his vision's pretty good, too, and he fouls that one off to the left. He's from Atlanta, Georgia, like so many great young players are.
1: I want to tell you, that's really become a hotbed for baseball players.
0: Hitting only 179 in the early going. That's from the left side. Palante typically good against lefties. And there's a pitch that's a called strike, quickly 0-2. Again, a lot of ground balls typically from Palante. And in this ballpark, that's a good thing.
1: That's a plus. This Butler, he's one of the better defenders in the outfield. Now Sejacy plays way back, almost in a shortstop position.
0: 0-2 pitch, another knuckle curve is low.
1: Haven't seen that defensive alignment very often.
0: He's actually playing deeper, isn't he,
1: yes.
0: than Mason Wynn is. Next pitch to Butler. So Wynn is on the dirt. They're both on the dirt. You have to be on the dirt. But Sejacy's further away from home plate as the third baseman than Wynn is. There's a ground ball hit past Palante to his right. That's got to be Mason Wynn's ball.
1: Exactly.
0: Which maybe that's not a bad thing. Two balls, two strikes, two outs. Palante into the windup, and here comes the pitch, and it's grounded to that spot, and there is Mason Wynn, and he throws him out. Like we saw that coming. That's out number two, and Daryl Hernandez will bat. Ted Drews starts with quality ingredients, fresh dairy, pure honey, and premium toppings, all blended to create the creamiest custard around. 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
1: You never know. You never know.
0: Our friends from Ted Drews are listening.
1: They might want to get started now if they want to get out here in time.
0: The radio booth at Sutter Health Park. Just ask for Mike.
1: Yeah, just ask for me. You can gladly take it off your hands.
0: That's good. Hernandez was born in Puerto Rico, grew up in Texas, and he swings through a knuckle curve. And it's a 1-1 count on him. He came over from the Baltimore Orioles. Hernandez playing shortstop because, as we mentioned, Jacob Wilson cannot. Injured. There's a check swing, a little tapper foul. So Wilson was diving on an infield hit. And he hurt his shoulder, actually subluxation of his shoulder. And they're thinking he may be out weeks.
1: Well, there was some concern about surgery at one point.
0: Yeah, exactly. I mean, they're still working on it, curveball low. But when he first did it, they were more hopeful that it was just a sore shoulder, but it was more than that. So several weeks, at least at this point, is what they're saying. He had 311 for them last year, and he is just a dynamite fielder. So pressure on Hernandez now. Next pitch to him is taken high, and this is the first place A's in the American League West. Two outs, nobody on. Pallante trying to pick up his fourth victory here tonight in his home state. There's a breaking pitch, and that's grounded towards third. On the move is Sejace. Off-balance throw is low, and it's handled by Burleson. He caught it, and just in time, he's able to dig it out. And we'll see if the A's want to challenge that. Mark Kotze is their manager. He says, hold on a minute, hold on a minute, hold on a minute. And we want to look at it. The fans definitely want him to look at it. I thought he was out. Personally.
7: The Athletics are challenging the outcome at first base.
0: So Hernandez was flying down the line. Not a good throw by Sejace.
1: But Burleson, once again, Johnny on the spot. I mean, what he's been able to do in playing first base. And we've seen some good ones.
0: Not an easy play, by the way, for Sejace. I'm not saying that, but
1: it was close.
0: I did think he was out, but let's see.
1: He's safe.
0: Yeah, just barely, though. I think they're going to give it to him.
1: Good play by Burleson, though.
0: Sure was. The fans, well, they've already voted.
1: Nobody's left the field. That's also an indication.
0: It's pretty close. I'll give them that. Yeah. And you can see how they'd missed that.
1: Yeah.
0: Here comes our answer. Safe.
7: After review, the call on the field is overturned. Yep. The runner is safe. The Athletics will keep their challenge.
0: So an infield hit for Hernandez keeps the inning going. That's the first hit for the A's in this game. It's only the second inning. And Jeff McNeil, who knows a little bit about getting hits.
1: One-time batting champion for the New York Mets. They traded him over the offseason, and Jeff's been around for a while.
0: 8 years with the Mets. 2022, he hit .326 for them, for the Mets. And he takes a pitch high. Seemed like he always had big hits, too.
1: Yes.
0: But he's struggling currently.
1: He's fighting it just a little bit. Although hitting .283. But when you think about the fact that he's hitting ninth in the order.
0: He bats from the left side. Usually a pretty good contact guy.
1: Yes.
0: Swings through that one, maybe fouled it, tipped it off the glove of the catcher, Herrera. He's just one for his last 14 with six strikeouts.
1: You talk about balance. 18 strikeouts, 10 walks, so he's always putting the ball in play.
0: Oh, he fouled it off his own foot. So that's why he's limping around waiting. McNeil, more than any player that I can recall in the last 20 years, gets so mad after he strikes out, and I can't help but I don't know the guy, and if I met him, I'd tell him I'm sorry. But I mean, I just love his antics.
1: I wouldn't want to be near him when he strikes out.
0: No way. He'll throw his helmet, then he'll throw his bat, then he'll throw his batting gloves. Kind of want to see it. The 1-1 pitch to McNeil is lined into left field. Didn't want to see that. A base hit the other way. That's just his second hit in 8 at-bats against Pallante. So that's two-out hits on the A's side. Cardinals have had 3 of those.
1: This is where things can get just a little dicey with Nick Coates coming up.
0: Oh, can they ever? He can.
1: Although he hasn't hit as many home runs so far, but just watching him take batting practice for what that's worth, and he has he doesn't get cheated on any swing.
0: Two on, two out. Kurtz at the plate. He walked his first time, and the curveball is outside, ball one. Uncle Curb just missed that outside corner. Boy, you feel like you're playing in a ballpark like the old Wrigley Field when the ball used to fly out more. Or Fenway Park, everybody's just so careful about what they throw here.
1: Candlestick was like that. You get it up in the air. And
0: the 1-0 pitch is grounded foul. And, again, the dimensions aren't crazy here. It's 380 out in right center. Then there's the bullpens in right field. And down the right field line, it's only 325. But it's not that. It's the way the ball carries here. Yeah, the way the air is, and I think we both think it has something to do with not having that upper deck here, or middle deck, for that matter. The 1-1 pitch to Kurtz is a swing and a miss. Valente threw him a four-seamer at 96. I think he was looking for something off-speed there.
1: Not a lot of foul territory either, at least from where our vantage point. We can't see all the way down either line.
0: And you can't find a different foul territory between Oakland Coliseum and here.
1: No.
0: Right?
1: Oakland Coliseum, you could have had a soccer game going on in that foul territory.
0: You could have, which I think made their pitchers better. More outs in the foul territory. 1-2 the count. Can Pallante finish off Kurtz? Here comes the delivery, and it's hit on the ground. Base hit the left field. Almost hit the runner, and charging hard is Church. He's going to throw into Sejacy, and scoring from second base is Hernais, who had to jump over that line drive. So three straight two-out hits for the A's, and they have the makings for a big inning here.
1: Good play by Nathan Church that time to make sure he hit the cutoff man, to make sure that runner didn't advance to third, where you'd have first and third with two out.
0: So McNeil still at second, and it's Kurtz at first. Kurtz, by the way, has extended an on-base streak. He's been on base a ton. And a walk and a single here. And it's Langoliers at the plate, who swings through the first pitch. Strike one. This is a team that is just dangerous.
1: They mash.
0: 336 average for Langoliers. Originally drafted by the Braves.
1: He's a guy that can hurt you. 11 home runs so far.
0: Struck out his first time. And the one-strike pitch from Pallante is a curveball blocked by Herrera. Cardinals gave him that support in the first inning, a four-run top of the first. Pallante got two quick outs here in the second. And then not able to get an out on a ground ball to third that was originally called an out. And he just seems like he's unraveled a bit since then.
1: Yeah, time is called.
0: Pallante facing Shea Langoliers, their catcher. And the 1-1 pitch is fouled back. Oh, my. They go straight to the ball, don't they? Vicious
1: swing
0: there. They're
1: starting to find the range here. They're hitting some balls pretty hard, even the foul balls.
0: No one in the American League has more hits than Shea Langoliers. He has 50 of them. And that is a quarter of the way through the season, and so, you can do the math yourself.
1: I think he might be a guy that's flirting with 200 hits this year.
0: Look at you.
1: You know, hanging out with you, I've learned so much. Multiplication tables, I'm good now.
0: 1-2 on Langoliers. Pallante delivers, and that ball's hit hard to left field. And on the move is Fermin, and he can't get it. It's going to go to the wall. And he's trying to pick it up. He misjudged that ball, but two runs will score as Langoliers crushes that ball into the gap. I wonder if he hit a knuckleball there. Fermin acted for a bit as if he didn't see it, and the ball just raced right past him.
1: Got a bad jump. There's no doubt about it. And again, I go back to the fact with the size of this ballpark, a lot of things you just don't pick up so well coming off the bat. And he had to go a long way as well. A lot of hitting room in that part of the ballpark because they had Nathan Church shaded over toward right field. Now here comes Dusty Blake out to talk to Pallante just to kind of give him a breather, because there have been some real hard hit balls in this inning.
0: Four straight hits with two outs and nobody on, and it's now 4-3 St. Louis. And while Dusty Blake talks it over with Pallante, let's pause for Station ID on the Cardinals Radio Network, powered by Graybar.
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0: Along with Mike Claiborne, Ryan Schulte, our producer-engineer, I'm Ricky Horton. John Rooney is off for this series, and he will rejoin us. He's on assignment currently, and we will see John back for the homestand in St. Louis when the Cardinals take on the Royals and the Pirates. So get your tickets, cardinals.com. Love to see you. It'll be good to see John again, but more baseball to be played here in the state of California. And it's Soderstrom at the plate, and it's strike one delivered from Andre. Soderstrom grounded out his first time, and that was a play made by the Cardinal catcher, Yvonne Harary. Just tapped the ball in front of the plate. Pallante can get lefties to hit the ball into the ground. That's what he needs to do here. The one strike pitch is low, 1-1.
1: Now Pallante's pitch count starting to crawl just a little bit, 43 pitches, and he's not out of the second inning.
0: So this could be a bullpen.
1: Oh, there's no doubt.
0: Bullpen game, both sides. 48 pitches through two for Springs. Next delivery to Soderstrom is grounded foul. He hung a breaking ball there, got away with it. And we don't say that to criticize him, but just to be clear about it, is sometimes a guy gets a result and it's still not a good pitch.
1: No.
0: Other times it's a good pitch, in fairness, and the guy hits it anyway. So baseball does not always work out the way you want it to. Kind of like life. The 1-2 pitch, curveball is popped up on the left side of the infield, and it's Mason Wynn backpedaling, and he makes the play in shallow left field, and the inning comes to a close. But a good inning from the A's point of view as they pick up 3 runs on 4 hits. Mike will have the top of the third inning, 4-3 Cardinals.
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1: We go to the top of the third inning here in Sacramento, and Alec Burleson stands in. Burley, his first time up, was a strikeout victim. Cardinals lead 4-3. First pitch on the way from Springs, it's a called strike. Cardinals scored 4 in the first inning, and the A's have come back to score 3
0: in the second.
1: There's another pitch low for a ball, but it's also called a strike. As Jeffrey Springs is now pitching, he's at pitch number 50. They play Burley to pull on the infield. A lot of hitting room in right center field. There's a pitch down the left field line, and it's going to be caught by the left fielder. That's Tyler Soderstrom for the first out. Burley tried to go the other way, just had a little too much juice on it. And that's how we start things off here in the third inning.
0: Soderstrom has played 108 straight games in left field without making an error, and this A's team does not make many errors.
1: Yeah, they have one. Is that McNeil was the only one with an error?
0: McNeil has a couple of errors, and Langeliers has one, but nobody else on the field right now has one, including their shortstop, who's out and hurt, Wilson.
1: Mason Wynn stands in. He popped out to the first baseman his first time up. Slightly open stance, deep in the box, waits on the next pitch, and it's a called strike on the outside corner. Mason hitting 258. He has one home run on the season, and he waits on another one from Springs, and he pops this one foul, hits the screen behind home plate. You know, we were wondering, do foul balls come back here? That screen's pretty high.
0: It is.
1: Which is okay by me. No sense of coming this far to catch one in the coconut. As Wynn waits on another pitch, line drive up the middle for a base hit over the pitcher's head. So Mason with a one-out single.
0: The only reason it was over his head is because he ducked his head.
1: Yeah, that could have caused some true damage. Hey, this game is brought to you by Budweiser, the official beer sponsor of Major League Baseball. You can crack open the game with Budweiser and enjoy unrivaled flavor and refreshment. And coming to the box is Jose Fermin. Fermin with a big hit. He drove in a couple of runs his first time up. He gets a start tonight. He's in left field. Back in the box, waits on the first pitch, and it's outside for a ball. Fermin has been known to swing at the first pitch. And he laid off of that one. So wins it first. Fermin in the box. Here's the pitch on the way. Good breaking ball. And Fermin kind of gave up on that pitch. Thought about pulling the trigger, but held off and ended up finding himself with a strike. In case you're wondering about Mason Wynn, he'll be the first one to tell you he wants to be a better base stealer. He's stolen four so far. It's not been caught. Another pitch by Springs inside to Jose Fermin. So now it's two balls, one strike. Still a lot of daylight here in Sacramento. As Springs, pitching from the third base side of the rubber, now throws over to first. You know, we came into the ballpark today, and the clubhouses are down the left field line. So it's kind of like the old days where, is it Candlestick? We had to walk out.
0: Walk across the field.
1: They walk across the field. If you got tossed, and it's kind of like the walk of shame. Now another throw over. I was talking to Ollie about that today. See, you know, you've been pretty quiet this year as far as the ejections are concerned. I said, this may not be the place you want to get tossed because we'll all know it.
0: Makes me think of Lance Lynn getting tossed in spring training. In the bullpen.
1: I'll tell you that story after this next pitch. Good breaking ball called strike.
0: He got thrown out of the game, and he didn't throw enough pitches, and he wanted to make sure.
1: He got tossed in the first inning, so he went out to the bullpen, which was in right field, and Angel Hernandez said, no, you're done. So instead of Lance just took his merry time walking from right field to the exit in left field as Fermin pops one up. The left fielder is there, as is the center fielder, and the left fielder, Soderstrom, makes the catch.
0: And there's no human being that's ever walked slower. Lance had his glove on top of his head and was holding his hat at his side and was walking like, I mean.
1: I'll tell you how slow he walked. The grounds crew was about to cut the grass that had grown after the time it took for him to walk from right field to left field. I'd never seen anything like it. And only Lance could pull that off. And we miss him. There's a ground ball by Pozo over the – oh, the shortstop boosted. Wynn's going to go to third as Pozo served up a routine force out, the shortstop, Hernandez, just didn't find the handle. So now the Cardinals threatened with runners at first and third. Good play by Mason Wynn, not sliding into second. He just kept going. So he finds himself at third base. Pozo now at first.
0: Really heads up base running, and that's no Jacob Wilson at shortstop. That's an issue, and they're going to feel that. And Hernandez is going to have pressure on him to do a good job there. He just booted that one. But I love the base running of Wynn going all the way to third.
1: Let's see what Nathan Church can do. They give the error to the shortstop as Church sees a pitch high for a ball. Not sure who else they could give it to. I mean, ate him up. Let's see if the Cardinals can make this a big inning. As Nathan Church stands in, playing center field this evening. As Springs checks the runner first, here's his pitch, high for a ball. Pozo not necessarily known to be a great base stealer. I'm not thinking he's going to be in this position to try and steal one with two out and a runner at third. Although we have seen that play before, to get caught up and see if that run can score before the runner's tagged out.
0: Very early in his career, but I'll bet on Church. He's hitting over 300 against lefties.
1: Another pitch to Church, and he pops this one up foul. It's near us, but we're safe. We're safe. You ask about Church against lefties. Well, in runners in scoring position, he's only had a couple of opportunities. He's 5 for 20 with runners in scoring position, 2 for 10 with runners in scoring position with less than two out, with two out. So not a lot of chances, but we've seen him come up with some big contact here on this road trip. Another pitch on the way, swing and a miss. High fastball. That was one of the few that we've seen Springs throw. So now he's got to go to work. Two balls, two strikes, two on, two out. Top of the third, Cardinals lead 4-3. As Springs comes to the plate. Inside corner, call strike. See you later. Cardinals strand two. We go to the bottom of the third. Redbirds still lead 4-3.
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1: First pitch by Brent Rooker is popped up in the right field. Jordan Walker makes the catch. A little bit of an awkward way to make it, but he comes up with it for the first out.
0: I'm just glad he's okay because that was awkward. I mean, his body went one way, and he got kind of stuck into the ground, and feet started to come up behind him. And that, you know, you can hurt your back doing that and hurt your leg, but seems to be fine walking back to right field. He was just going down to make sure that he had the handle on the baseball, so he was being very careful with it, but almost got hurt there.
1: So that brings in
17: Carlos Cortez. He grounded out to short his first time up. First pitch from Palante. It's a called strike right down the middle. Maryville University, three times named the Apple Distinguished School in revolutionizing and what it means to learn from technology. You can learn more at maryville.edu. As Palante comes to the plate, another pitch is low for a ball. Nice crowd on hand for this ballpark. Good weather this evening, good baseball weather. Looking forward to having some of that in St. Louis this weekend as the Royals make their appearance in St. Louis. Breaking ball is high.
0: Nice weather in San Diego, as yes, we typically do. And really, you know, the Cardinals had a chance to win more games there, but 2-2 against a pretty good, a really good Padres team. And they, again, left some meat on the bone maybe, but I would say overall a good series.
17: As the pitch is lined down the left field line, that is curving foul. We have to watch the umpire signal. Bill Miller's the third base umpire.
0: And I know folks back home would really want to know that it's Baby Yoda bobblehead night here at
17: yes,
0: the ballpark.
17: Yes, which is a big deal here, apparently.
0: And they have Star Wars people dressed up throughout the ballpark today.
17: And then some people dress like that every day, from what
0: be.
17: I'm told
0: it
17: here in Sacramento. So
0: could be.
17: Nice city, though. A lot of things to do. State capital for the state of California. Next pitch on the way to Cortez. Did he go? They say no.
0: Walked by the Capitol today, and it is a very quaint city. And there's old Sacramento and the Sacramento River and the
17: West
0: Sacramento River Park.
17: And
0: it's, yeah, it's nice.
17: You need a compass. Another pitch on the way to Cortez, and he swings and taps it foul.
0: We've been going, Claves, over the years to how many cities and it's a kind of rare for us to now be in a situation where we're at a place where we don't know where anything is.
17: We don't know anything. I've been here a couple of times, but if you let me off in the town square, I'd call for mama. I'd call for somebody.
0: Fair enough.
17: Another pitch to Cortez. That's a walk. Boy, he just missed on that one. I'm a little surprised they didn't challenge that one. But Carlos Cortez draws a one-out walk. And for Palante, that is his second or third pass of the evening. That brings in Zach Geloff.
0: I'm only going to say this once or twice or three or four times. This guy went to the University of Virginia.
17: You know what? I was waiting on you to say it when I was looking at him today. I said, I wonder how long it's going to take for him to bring this up.
0: The answer is bottom of the third.
17: Bottom of the third, which you're a little late, by the way.
0: Well, yeah. I was saving it.
17: Well, he struck out the first time, and, you know, strikeouts and UVA guys, that doesn't necessarily work in the same sentence very often. So let's see if he can hit into a double play. That'll even be a better conversation as the first pitch is on the way and it's a called strike. Geloff bats from the right side. We have a runner at first. That's Cortez. And Cortez has stolen one base so far this season. Geloff, if you're wondering, is only grounded into one double play. This team does not hit into a lot of double plays as he swings and misses for a team that mashes like they do. You'd think they'd ground into a few more, but that's not the case. So Palante now with a nothing and two count on the A's third baseman. He crouches in the batter's box. He waits on the next pitch. Cortez not running. There's a ground ball. This could be two. Over to second for one. Can they turn two? Yes, they do. Nice play as
0: you
17: a Virginia guy rolled into a double play. I got it all out in one sentence. So the Cardinals retire the side. We go to the bottom, top of the fourth. Redbird still on top, 4-3.
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22: First pitch to Thomas Ajayi is a strike. Thomas was a strikeout victim his first time up, as he is batting ninth tonight. Playing third base, waits on another pitch, and he pops this one foul, so he's in the hole, nothing and two.
0: 0-2 on him for a long time.
22: Man, oh man, he is really struggling. And he gets on you quick. So Ajayi stands back in. He doesn't waste any time. He doesn't wear the batting gloves. Really great visit with you and him yesterday on Mother's Day. Really enjoyed that, as Sir JC goes down on strikes for the second time. And that is the fifth strikeout by Springs.
0: I don't like the fact that he's settling down here.
22: No, he's in a groove now. He gave it up early. Couldn't find his control. The Cardinals jumped all over him. Since then, he has been very, very good. So J.J. Weatherholt stands in. Weatherholt drew the first walk of the night and eventually came around to score. He also struck out. Third baseman Geloff is even with the bag at third. He sees the first pitch called strike. Wind still blowing out from right to left. I wouldn't call it gale force, but if you get one in the air, it's going to certainly drift. There's no doubt about that. The next one to J.J., he pops this one foul off the screen behind home plate.
0: It was 13-mile-an-hour wind at the start of the game.
22: I think it's faster than that,
0: and I think
22: that,
0: it's a little faster than that right now. Yeah,
22: now, do you have one of those wind gauges?
0: I do not.
22: You know, it's been, you don't have one of those.
0: I don't have one of those.
22: See if we can get you one on Amazon between innings and carry it around as if we need more stuff to carry. Another pitch to J.J., it's high and tight for a ball. What do they call those things, Ryan? The wind thing? No, Ryan. See, I thought I got a UVA guy here, and I have one of the most sound, competent engineers we've ever worked with. And he files another one back. You think about Jim Jackson. You think about Ryan Schulte. And I asked him the one simple question about the wind measure thing.
0: I don't know what that is. I think wind measure thing is just fine.
22: Okay. All right. We'll get a portable.
0: I'm on
22: one.
0: Amazon right now looking at wind measuring thing. Not getting anything.
22: And here's the next pitch to J.J. He pops another one foul off the screen. So we have a foul ball contest going on between J.J. Weatherholt and Jeffrey Springs, as he's running that pitch count up to 72 now. Well, hopefully we'll get the answer before J.J. gets out of the batter's box. As Springs goes into his windup, here's his pitch outside for a ball.
0: I'm getting a lot of things under wind measuring thing. Is that what you're talking about?
22: No, but I guess if that's all we can find. As long as you can carry it with you, I don't really care what kind it is. The next one on the way, and J.J. pops this one into left field. The left fielder is Soderstrom, and he's there. He makes the catch. Two up, two down. Yeah, one of those things.
0: You finally found it.
22: Yeah, what do they call it?
0: It's an anemometer.
22: Okay.
0: Just sorry you asked.
22: All right. Don't be surprised to see us have one of those at the ballpark soon. Did you find one too, Ryan? Yeah, okay. Ryan had the same answer.
0: 1999, charge to Mike Claiborne.
22: As Ivan Herrera with two hits on the night stands in, sees the first pitch called strike. Hey, don't forget you can honor a true legend on Saturday, May 16th, when the fans can take home a Stan Musial military bobblehead thanks to Coca-Cola and Deerbergs. For details, go to cardinals.com/promotions. As Herrera lines one into center field, the center fielder, that's Lawrence Butler. He's under it. He makes the catch for the final out. Three up, three down. Don't like this direction because this pitcher is certainly settling in. But the Cardinals still lead 4-3.
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22: Bottom of the fourth, and Lawrence Butler sees the first pitch for a called strike from Andre Pallante. Cardinals on top, 4-3. Pallante looks in for location, goes into his windup. Here's his pitch, and Butler hits one down the left field line. There's Fermin. He's under it, and he circles and makes the catch.
0: Had a better jump on that one. I wonder whether he didn't see the ball. And I'm not sure he could have caught it anyway. Yeah. I'm not saying that, but the ball was hit into the gap back in the second inning. He just took a funny route at it, and he wasn't running quickly after it as if he wasn't sure where it was.
22: Yeah, I think a couple of things. Did he think he could cut it off, or was he going to play it off the wall? And he got caught in no man's land. And that'll bring up Darryl Hernace. Hernace reached on a single, infield single. He eventually came around to score the first run of the evening for the A's. He bats from the right side. Balance stance in the box, and here comes Pallante's next pitch. Ooh, just missed low in the strike zone. Cardinal third baseman this evening is Thomas Ajayi, as Nolan Gorman gets the night off. He's even with the bag at third, off just a bit, especially against a right-handed hitter. Here's another one on the way. There's a swing and a miss as he pulled the string on him that time. Looked like the knuckle curve there because Hernandez was way out in front.
0: Cardinals have their West Coast starting pitchers pitching in this series against the A's. They have Pallante today from California, Matthew Liberatore from Arizona, and Michael McGreevy will pitch the final game on Thursday, and he, of course, is from California.
22: This neck of the woods. As Hernandez waits on the next pitch, and it's just outside. Well, they say strike three. Our home plate umpire, Chad Fairchild, didn't really raise the right arm up very high. But Hernandez knew it, and certainly Herrera knew it. So that's a strikeout. And for Andre, that's his third strikeout of the night. That brings up Jeff McNeil. McNeil had a big hit in the second inning, driving in a run.
0: If he'd have challenged that one, he would have won it. That was out of the zone by a couple of inches.
22: I thought it was.
0: Again, I think Chad Fairchild's, and he's a good umpire, just having a rough night, I think.
22: It happens.
0: Yeah.
22: It truly happens. So they're two out in the inning for McNeil. He's a good hitter. Waits on another pitch inside for a ball. Hey, Raising Cane's is teaming up with the Cardinals with Cardinals Care to help kids in the community. 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So we have a lot going on when we get back to St. Louis. Cardinals, Kansas City. As McNeil taps one foul near home plate. Nice of him to go over and, well, he didn't pick it up. He just kind of bunted it over to the bat boy.
0: Well, he's nice now, but if he strikes out.
22: Yeah, he's a whole different guy. And he has a two-ball, two-strike,
0: you know,
22: count on him.
0: I love competitive guys, though. I mean, I
22: I don't want to be too close to him when he gets
0: Jack
22: upset.
0: Clark.
22: Really?
0: Oh, yeah.
22: Another pitch to McNeil, right back to Andre Pallante on a two-hopper. He flips it underhand to Alec Burleson for the out. Three up, three down for the Cardinals. We go to the fifth inning where Ricky Horton has it. Redbirds lead 4-3.
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0: Swing and a miss. Strike one on a changeup from the lefty Jeffrey Springs, who has absolutely settled down this game. It's Jordan Walker at the plate. And the one strike pitch to him is another changeup. And that's low, one and one the count. Walker has singled, drove in a run in the first inning. He also scored on the Fermin double. And he's flied out to deep center field. Looks so confident at the plate, so confident in right and on the bases. The 1-1 pitch is outside, 2-1. Middle of the order for the Cardinals here in the fifth. They got to get that offense back here with Walker, Burleson, and Wynn. Good time to start right here. It's 4-3 St. Louis. They scored all their runs in the first, and the A's scored all their runs in the second inning. The wind and the pitch to Walker. That's high. 3-1.
22: This will be a very interesting pitch to see if Springs wants to mess with Walker and just pitch around him and go after Burleson.
0: He could hang a changeup here, trying to be careful with him, and Jordan could smoke it. The 3-1 pitch, here it comes. It's a changeup, but it's low, and he walked it. So a leadoff runner's on. I love the speed of Walker on, and as John would say, he is a walker.
22: Yes, he is.
0: He's also
22: a fast walker.
0: He's also a run scorer. He scored 32 runs to lead the Cardinals. Weatherholt has 31. Be close to everything at Hyatt Regency St. Louis at the Arch. Just three blocks from the stadium. 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Burley has struck out and lined out in this game, and he hits that ball in the right field for a hit, a looping line drive. Will Walker try to go to third? No, he's not. He's going to stay there. Strong arm and right by Cortez. So a good start for the Cardinals here in the fifth inning. A walk and a base hit. And let's celebrate by pausing for Station ID on the Cardinals Radio Network, powered by Graybar.
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0: four in that first inning and nothing since then. But threatening are the Cardinals now. The one-strike pitch fouled off to the right by Wynn and out of play.
1: Well, you know, Walker was, he turned and thought about third, but you don't want to make the first or third out going into third base. So a good move on his part, but, man, he can run. You don't really pay attention to it until you see him in action, and he just covers such a lot of ground.
0: The two-strike pitch, and it is a little bit low. I don't think Spring stopped very well on that. You mentioned it earlier. I just think he kind of rolled right into his delivery and never really had a discernible stop.
1: I tell you who was good at that. It was Bob Gibson. It would just be just one motion. And I guess
0: dare you to call a walk on me.
1: Exactly.
0: 1-2 pitch to Wynn is high, 2-2.
1: Now there's a little activity in the Oakland / Sacramento / A's bullpen.
0: A lot of stretching going on in the Cardinals bullpen, too.
1: Yes, a few calisthenics going on right now.
0: Relievers know that they're going to have to be ready soon. The pitch to Mason Wynn is fouled off. Again, this is going to be a reliever game. 77 pitches coming into this inning, up to 88 now for Springs. So this will be it for him at some point as the right-hander is loosening.
1: Joel Cuno is warming for the A's. You've seen Joel before?
0: We have. 68 pitches for Pallante through four. Two balls, two strikes, and nobody out. And the check swing on the pitch low. No swing on the appeal as Chad Fairchild asked Chad Whitson. More baseballs for the home plate umpire. On a very nice night. The sky's pretty right now. It's going to get dark soon, but not yet. Light's not taking full effect. We have a payoff pitch. Will the Cardinals move their runners? They're not. The 3-2 pitch is hit in the air to left center field. And moving over is their left fielder, Soderstrom. He's got it, and it's out number one. So no advancement of the runners. And Jose Fermin will bat.
1: Well, Fermin came up big in the first inning. Let's see if he can turn it around one more time. That's a huge run out of second base.
0: A lot of stretching in the Cardinals' pen, and they do it all kinds of different ways, all kinds of interesting dynamic mobility exercises that they do.
1: Do they have any of that stuff when you...
0: No. There's a pitch for a strike. We got loose by standing up, taking our coat off, and walking to the mound.
1: And unbuttoning or zipping.
0: Yeah.
1: No weighted balls, no stretch, no bands or any of that stuff.
0: 1-strike pitch to Fermin is taken low, 1-1. I think those are good things, and I think it helps guys avoid some injuries the way they use it now. And the whole idea is to minimize the number of actual throws you have to make.
1: And you know what? We've seen guys throw a whole bullpen and never get in a game.
0: 1-1 the count to Fermin and the pitch to him, and that's a little bit outside. And I think Springs wanted that. He walked all the way off the mound to catch the ball back from his catcher, Langoliers.
1: Interesting here. The wind's starting to blow out to right field now instead of blowing in from right field.
0: Could be a big point in the game. There go the runners. Oh, and they've got him. They got him in a pickle, and it's going to be a tag play on Walker eventually, or is
1: it? Got to move up.
0: He allowed the runner Burleson to move up to second base as they had five throws just to get Jordan Walker, who puts on the brakes quickly, and it was the inside move that never works. Guess what?
1: It worked that time.
0: Never say never. 1-5-4-1 is how Walker is out. And that was a lot of work for Springs, the pitcher, to be involved in that. Now, he did the right thing. Once he was picked off, he went to third base. Good thing he did, because there was nobody else there.
1: Exactly, and the fact that Burleson moves up, so you still have a runner in scoring position, you just now have two out.
0: So a pickoff of Walker, who thought he had a tell and took off, and the pitcher, Springs, did the inside move. 2-1 pitch to Fermin is a bit outside, 3-1.
1: Three ball, one strike count.
0: Well, this is going to be it for Springs. So he works in his fifth inning of work. And the Cardinals,
1: 93 pitches.
0: I'd like to see the Cardinals get a run or two more off of him. They're going

0: have to do it with two outs now. Pitch to Fermin is a called strike, inside corner. A little jumpy on that one was Jose.
1: He has been a little bit more, and you and I, you pointed it out, his swing is just a little different than what we've been accustomed to seeing. His hand position is a little different also.
0: He's working on something. His hands are lower, and Springs went to throw that pitch, and the umpire had called time several seconds before, and he didn't get the memo.
1: And being the nice guy Jose is, he patted to his chest and said, "That was me. I called time. I'm bad. My bad."
0: He's always going to take the blame, isn't he?
1: Well, you talking about...
0: He should be a diplomat.
1: He is the most delightful person, not just player.
0: The 3-2 delivery, and that's grounded foul. And what I'm seeing with Fermin is more of a... the way he's throwing his hands and then finishing the way Arenado was finishing when he was working on going the other way, and it was kind of like he was like pushing the ball. And it's just a different swing. It's not... he's not kind of airing out the swing anymore. It's more of a feel swing. But he knows what he's doing. Pitch clock down.
1: He's a trained professional.
0: You bet. Down to three. The pitch to Fermin is taken low. He walked him. Certainly did know what he was doing. He worked a walk. And will he face Pozo, or will we see a new pitcher?
1: Not the way Katse's running out there.
0: Katse's running out. Now, I wonder if this means when he runs out that I'm not taking you out. I just want to talk to you and make sure you're okay. When managers walk out, they usually go to the pen. When they run out, it's typically, I want to make sure you're okay. And
1: he says, I'm okay.
0: Yep.
1: So let's keep playing.
0: And sometimes managers do that because they haven't gotten enough steps in that day. They're at 9,940, and they want to get to 10.
1: I was reading a story, a piece recently, about how the 10,000 step issue is outdated.
0: Oh, is it?
1: Yeah.
0: What, do you need 15 now?
1: Didn't get that far into the story.
0: But you got tired 10,000, reading it.
1: Yeah, I was just, you know, when I realized I had more work to do after 10,000, I was like, okay, well,
0: finding
1: find
0: another
1: something
0: article
1: else to read. This is a dangerous situation, the way Pozo likes to go after the first pitch.
0: He had a base hit and an RBI his first time up. Reached on an error his second. The first pitch to Pozo is popped up. And the catcher is underneath it and makes the play. Langoliers has it. And the Cardinals strand two runners. A promising inning. And a zero goes up on the board. We're halfway through the game. The Cardinals leading the A's 4-3.
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0: First pitch by Andre Pallante. Misses outside. Ball one, facing Nick Kurtz, left-handed batting first baseman for the A's, who has walked and singled in this game, and he scored. as an RBI and is dangerous. The 0-1 pitch is a called strike-breaking pitch from Pallante, who has had 70 pitches now working in the fifth inning. Had one bad inning and was able to get a 1-2-3 inning last inning. We'll see if he can keep that going. Boy, Cardinals really need a zero here as the pitch misses high after leaving something on the board last inning, I think. It's such a golden opportunity that did not work out.
1: Gordon Crucefo is not throwing yet, but he's up in that position to start throwing. He's throwing a weighted ball against the wall.
0: Ground ball to short, and it's a three-hopper handled by Mason Wynn. Sure-handed and a sure throw to get Kurtz. And a good start to the bottom of the fifth inning for Andre Pallante. Here's something you're going to want to know about, that this copyrighted broadcast is presented by authority of the St. Louis Cardinals LLC. It may not be reproduced or retransmitted in any form, and the accounts and descriptions of this game may not be
1: disseminated
0: without the express
1: written consent of the St. Louis Cardinals.
0: Brought to you by
1: Brown and Crouppen,
0: a great
1: law
0: firm. So one out, and it's Shea Langeliers. Open stance and a powerful swing and a miss. Strike one.
1: I think maybe that might have been the knuckle curve, because it just kind of floated and then just broke.
0: In a big swing by Langeliers, and if I had my emanometer out, I think the wind just went up a couple of miles an hour. Haven't gotten the delivery yet. There's a pitch low. I wonder if that thing would measure how windy it might be in the booth with us talking.
1: Well, you know what? There's a lot of wind going around up here. But I'm really surprised you don't see them on top of the flagpoles in ballparks, where you can have a better idea what the wind's like.
0: Get on that, why don't you? 1-1 pitch is taken high.
1: I have no problem just trying to get to the ballpark, let alone trying to add on to it. But wouldn't that be something that you like to know?
0: I'd be interested to know the wind, or I just look at my app and trust
1: that. But now that I'm getting you that new personal amanometer that you can carry around.
0: Pallante steps off.
1: My wallet, my ammo. Yeah, three things you don't need.
0: They're asking Pallante to move
1: the
0: rosin bag, I think.
1: It's on the grass.
0: Is he? That's very odd there. Not sure what's going on, but it's a 3-1 count, and Pallante's squared up, ready to go. And the 3-1 pitch to Langeliers, a swing and a miss. Good slider there. Andre seemed kind of distressed about something, and then the home plate umpire walked about halfway out to him and said, don't do that. And I'm not sure what that would have been. Maybe no quick pitch. Maybe that's what he was talking about. Because the rosin bag didn't move, and he didn't change it.
1: And he is moving at a pretty good pace.
0: 3-2 pitch coming up, and here it is, and it's grounded towards third but foul. You mentioned earlier that the way the field is, we're at Sutter Health Park in West Sacramento, and kind of no way to get to the dugouts except to walk across the field. I don't know how you got across the field, but that's what I did.
1: I did the same thing.
0: I don't know. Yeah. We didn't know how else to get here to the booth.
1: Then they started having a
0: swing and a miss. He struck him out.
1: Well, I'll tell you, I was once with a person. This is in spring training a few years ago. And Mike Shannon, you know, we had the basketball pool. And Mike Shannon was tied with a guy who was going to win the pool. So you either, if you split the matchsticks or you win or take all. So Mike decided he wanted to find out if this guy wanted to split the pool or not. The only problem was this guy was in the middle of taking batting practice. He was shagging balls in the outfield. And Mike walked right out there in center field as balls were whizzing by.
0: Yes, as only Mike
1: and just
0: could.
1: Went up to, hey, big boy, you know, we got this tie going on. You want a tie? You want to split the matchsticks now?
0: During BP.
1: And I mean, balls were going by him like rockets. It didn't faze him at all.
0: One ball, one strike on Soderstrom, and now strike two as he got the call there. Tyler Soderstrom, the left fielder, batting with two outs, nobody on, as Pallante's trying to get through the fifth here. Mentioned working quickly, he's ready to go, and that pitch is low. Well, I'm just saying, when I walked across the field, and this was before batting practice, I still felt like I was doing something illegal. I mean,
1: you thought you were being ushered off
0: almost
1: the
0: like, hey, I know I used to be on here, yeah. But I got like.
1: You're lucky that an usher didn't tackle you,
0: yeah,
1: or something.
0: I got a pass, but I don't know where to go.
1: This pass is going to work here.
0: Two balls, two strikes, and a curveball is low. No swing on the appeal.
1: Well, I will say this. The folks here have been just incredibly friendly, much like they were in Oakland. I enjoy going there.
0: Yes.
1: They're really nice people. And I saw a couple of people here at the ballpark that I used to see in Oakland.
0: Payoff pitch coming up. 3-2 the count on Soderstrom. Two out in the home half of the fifth inning. Next pitch is grounded to the right side. Palante has it on two hops, and he takes it himself. And that'll end the inning. And Palante has retired seven straight since the walk of Cortez. We go to the top of the sixth inning, and the Cardinals still lead 4-3.
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0: Nathan Church leads off for the Cardinals. The new pitcher is Joel Kuhnel, a right-hander who delivers a strike to Church. Kuhnel actually leads this team with four saves out of their bullpen, 1.84 ERA, yet he's in here in the sixth inning. I find that interesting. They've kind of been sharing the closing duties, and he misses outside.
1: Nolan Gorman has popped out on deck, so it looks like he may pinch hit for Thomas Ajayi and go in third base for defensive purposes as well. This game is far from over.
0: Oh, that's for sure. 4-3 the score. Kuhnel delivers, swinging a foul back. So Gorman will bat for Sejasi. But it's Nathan Church at the plate right now. They only have one left-hander. You pointed that out while we were prepping for the game today. And his name is Logan Harris. He's having a good year. Kuhnel delivers. High for a ball. 2-2.
1: Now George Soriano is starting to stretch a little bit. But no one's really throwing yet. As that wind is starting to really pick up out in right center field.
0: Sure is. 2-2 delivery is a swing and a miss. And Church strikes out on a changeup. And he's 0-3. It has not been his best night at the plate. And Gorman will bat for the first time. 0-2 was Sejasi with two strikeouts. City Garden is an urban sculpture park located in the heart of downtown. 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Gorman is ready, and the first pitch to him is an off-speed pitch for a strike. That was a cutter that just caught the outside corner. Cutter's really a halfway between an off-speed pitch and a fastball. It's really a cut fastball is where it got its name. There's a four-seamer.
1: That was
0: a swing and a miss.
1: The real McCoy there.
0: That was the real McCoy at 95. So the cutter is slower than the fastball, but it's not as slow as a classic breaking ball.
1: And it has that action that will go down and in on a hitter.
0: And the 0-2 delivery is high for a ball from Kuhnel. He's in relief of Jeffrey Springs, who went five innings, gave up seven hits, and four of them were in the first inning. Four runs, three walks, five punchouts. The 1-2 pitch to Gorman is in the dirt. Kuhnel 6'4", 295. Born in North Carolina, delivers a pitch. It's a line drive, base hit to right field for Gorman. A one-out single as he kept his hands back on that off-speed pitch and picked up a knock. Why do they call base hits a knock, you might ask? And here's
1: why
0: my
1: they
0: answer.
1: Have, why do they call base hits a knock?
0: You ready for this answer?
1: Yes.
0: I don't know. I don't know, but that's what we call them.
1: You will get some mail tomorrow.
0: Somebody will tell me.
1: Somebody will. We have some very astute listeners.
0: Oh, yeah. Somebody will know. Usually you don't ask why too much as a baseball player.
1: Like,
0: you don't
1: want to
0: get. I don't have time to be philosophical.
1: Exactly. This is. It's hard enough to play.
0: That's
1: let
0: right.
1: alone try and think it out.
0: Want to know. It's always interesting talking to Ollie. Ollie doesn't really like to get philosophical either. There's a swing and a foul back. Like when we ask him a question or you're hearing stories about trends, you guys are really good when he goes, hey, we're playing today.
1: Today. That's all he worries about.
0: I mean, yeah. The narratives are, I get it. People want to know the narratives, but I don't think that way. I just think today.
1: And it works for him.
0: It does.
1: It's starting to rub off on us a little bit.
0: It is. The 1-1 pitch is fouled off by Weatherholt, who is 0-2 plus a walk. He typically gets on base every game, as he's already done. And he scores a lot, too. But it is Gorman, the runner at first base, chatting with Stubby Clapp, the Cardinal first base coach. Pop Warner over at third. One on, one out. The pitch to Weatherholt is taken high. 2-2. We are in the top of the sixth inning. Cardinals lead by one run, 4-3. Weatherholt takes a pitch inside, did not chase. I think that was that cutter, and it was just off the plate. He showed a good eye there. Very patient at the plate. Gorman probably not running here. He's not. The pitch is fouled off by Weatherholt. We have a nice skyline here. We have some
1: really
0: pretty
1: nice
0: buildings. And it's not exactly the Clemente Bridge to our right.
1: But it's got that golden appeal
0: to
1: it.
0: It does. I don't know, but I'm going to assume it's called the Sacramento Bridge. I'm just out on a limb here.
1: I know it's over the Sacramento River,
0: right.
1: So I'm thinking
0: maybe. And it's going from
1: that.
0: West Sacramento to Sacramento. Yeah.
1: You thinking about walking back home?
0: I might. 3-2 pitch is hammered to right field. Is it going to stay in the park or is it going to get out? Oh, it's out! It's into the bullpen of the A's. And Weatherholt has just hit his eighth home run of the year. And the Cardinals now lead 6-3 on Weatherholt's big fly.
1: You know, he's been working on trying to hit that four-seamer, and he was able to get on top of one. Didn't miss it.
0: So Kuhnel gives
1: right in
0: up,
1: his wheelhouse.
0: He gives up the two-run home run, and we know what this means because the Cardinals have scored six. Claves.
1: Smell the coffee.
0: Smell that coffee brewing, and it means with the that the Cardinals are going to allow you to get 60-cent drinks tomorrow at On the Run. There's a swing and a foul. We appreciate their partnership over the years, our friends at Mobile On the Run, and we appreciate J.J. Weatherholt for that big fly.
1: So two home runs on this road trip.
0: Pitch to Herrera is grounded towards short, and Hernandez has it. His throw is on the money to get the Cardinal catcher out. And before Jordan Walker bats, let's pause for station ID on the Cardinals radio network powered by Graybar.
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0: So Kuno gives up the two-run home run to Weatherholt, and it's Jordan Walker at the plate, and that pitch is high. I wonder if this is as a lefty lane here with Church, then Gorman, then Weatherholt, that the reason they went to Kuno, who's their closer, is he's maybe good against lefties.
1: That might be it.
0: And maybe not having his best day so far. There's a ground ball to short, and it's through the wickets, right between the legs of Geloff as the bat was going towards the shortstop. Walker's on second base with a broken bat hit to the left side of the infield. That will be an error, but Walker is now in scoring position. And that is the second error for an A's team that does not make errors. That was literally through the wickets. I think he must have taken his eye off of it.
1: No, you know what, Ricky? It hit him in the ankle and bounced into the left field corner. Now we're going to have another pitching change.
0: With Burleson due up, they're going to go to their pen. And this pitching change is brought to you by Goodwill. Give hope, give local, give Goodwill. We'll be right back.
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0: So deeper into the pen of the A's as Mark Kotze calls on Brooks Kreske. He's a right-hander to face Alec Burleson with two out after the error has prolonged this inning, and he delivers a strike to Burleson. Kreske is a veteran. He's been around a bit. He is with his sixth big league team, and all of them have been American League teams, interestingly enough. And as he comes set and delivers to Burleson low for a ball, he has played with the Yankees, the Orioles, the Royals, the White Sox, and the Twins at the big league level, and now the A's. It's just his second appearance this year.
1: Who's left in the American League?
0: That's about it. Pitches outside. I just find that interesting that he hasn't played in the National League once, although the photo that's in the A's guide has him wearing a Cubs hat, but he never played the big leagues with the Cubs. The 2-1 delivery is grounded hard to the right side, but this one's handled, although that almost ate up McNeil, the second baseman. That ends the inning, but the Cardinals pick up two huge runs. J.J. Weatherholt, his eighth home run of the year. We move now to the bottom of the sixth inning, 6-3 Cardinals.
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0: Cardinal right-hander Ryan Stanek has the bottom of the sixth inning. A two-run top of the inning has extended the Cardinals' lead to 6-3. Rooker, Cortez, and Geloff to bat. And the first pitch is a called strike one. That pitch came in at 98 miles an hour from Stanek, who seems to have found his command the last few outings. More direct to the plate, a lot more strike ones. Next delivery is low, 1-1. 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So Pallante went 5 innings, gave up 4 hits, 3 runs, walked 3, struck out 4. Stanek delivers and it's fouled at the plate, and it is the 8th straight start so far this season where Pallante has been able to go 5 or more innings. So he's given his team a chance to win every time out. And he's on the plus side right now, but a lot more work to be done here in Sacramento. Rooker at the plate, takes a pitch high. 2-2.
1: Let's see if Stanek can, well, he's a 2-2 count now, but he has to be able to get out in front of some of these hitters. Pitching from behind was really one of the bugaboos for him early in the season.
0: The 2-2 pitch is taken high, 3-2. So he was ahead, now he's not, now he's, well, I'd say even, but I feel like you're behind. Once you get to 3-2, because you got to throw a strike here. Rooker's right up on that plate, and he has a lot of power. 3-2 pitch to him is fouled back. By the way, the Sacramento Bridge,
1: yes,
0: is not called the Sacramento Bridge. It's called the Tower Bridge. We did some deep research. So
1: okay,
0: that's what that bridge is right there,
1: Tower
0: that you and
1: bridge.
0: I are looking
1: all
0: at.
1: Right.
0: But it is in Sacramento.
1: Yes, over the Sacramento River.
0: There you go. 3-2 pitch is inside ball 4,
1: they
0: but Herrera wants to challenge it.
24: Catcher's challenging.
0: I think worth a shot, although I thought it was inside. We'll find out.
1: Just missed.
0: Oh, not
24: St.
0: by
24: Louis
0: much.
24: Has one remaining.
0: That is 0.3 of an inch inside. That's how close it is. And we've said this many times this year. The ABS system is showing, I think, all the baseball fans everywhere, just how good they are, the umpires are, that call was made on such a close pitch. Swing and a fly ball to center field. Going to stay in the ballpark. Church moves over towards right center. He has it. And Cortez is out. But I think umpires know they're not going to be perfect, and you can't judge them against that. I mean, who wants to be judged against that?
1: No, you're right. And welcome back to Ronnie Culpa, who was nailed by a foul ball a few weeks ago. His first action is tonight against Minnesota, so we're glad to hear that he's back in action.
0: Welcome back.
1: This is not an easy job.
0: Off-speed pitches high for a ball, and I think about that The young umpire out at second base right now, Felix Neon, in his first year as a Major League umpire from the Dominican Republic. And, you know, so he's had to learn umpiring at the highest of levels, and he's had to be good in English, too, swinging a foul. Considering the demands of being a Major League Baseball umpire, that's got to be in the mix.
1: What do you think his nickname? He has to have a nickname, a last name like Neon.
0: Well, let's ask him.
1: I'll go around and introduce myself tomorrow. Well, your Spanish is better than mine, so maybe you ought to.
0: I'll find out if I can find him. It's Geloff at the plate, who has struck out and grounded into a double play. He's hit over 300 in his career against the Cardinals. He's been a tough out, and he takes a strike from Stanek. Good quality pitch at the bottom half of the zone. Six runs on nine hits for the Cardinals. Three runs on four hits for the A's, and that pitch has popped up into center field again, and it's going to be Church again. This time moves a little bit to his right to make the play.
1: Well, he covers a lot of ground, doesn't he?
0: Yes, he does. Well, we miss John, but I would really love for John to be here today, because there's a gentleman right below us, and I don't have my attendance guess yet, but the capacity is between 10 and 14,000, so it's not like it's going to be hard for me to guess it, but there's a
1: not
0: gentleman
1: like the
0: below
1: polls
0: us that
1: have to
0: keeps
1: stay
0: saying,
1: open late here.
0: Yes.
1: Yeah.
0: He keeps saying, come on, Blue. And John does not like that. John would be having words with this guy right below us. It's like, they're not wearing blue. They're wearing gray. As we're talking about the umpires, I thought that was important to point out.
1: Well, I appreciate it. So,
0: Lawrence Butler at the plate, and he swings through that delivery from Stanek, and it's 1-1. Butler is grounded out and flied out.
1: I'll tell you one thing is, gotten a little chilly here at the ballpark since we first started.
0: Yes, it has.
1: Cooled down. Game time temperature was 77 degrees, and according to my thermometer,
0: swing and a miss,
1: it's 67, but we have that breeze. And not only are the flags blowing, the trees are out there as well. So there's something to it.
0: Classic California evening. The 1-2 pitch to Butler is a little bit low, 2-2. Butler hitting just 179 coming into this game, so a bit of a slow start for him, but he's a good player. The crowd trying to encourage the local nine. I guess you wouldn't call them that local, but they're local for now.
1: JoJo Romero now warming up.
0: Swing and a miss. He struck him out. Got him with the splitter. Butler strikes out. A good inning for Stanek after a leadoff walk. We go to the seventh. Michael have the play-by-play. 6-3 St. Louis.

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4: Mason Wynn stands in. He starts things off in the seventh inning as the Cardinals lead the A's by a score of 6-3. Mason waits on the next pitch from Kinski, and he pops this one up on the infield. The first baseman calls off. That's Kurtz. He's under it. He makes the catch for the first out. Interesting to see here. He's going to let Fermin bat. I thought maybe he might go with the pinch hitter with Victor Scott. Now your defense is set for the outfield as well.
5: Fermin's had a good day, though.
4: He's had a good day. He has a walk. He also drove in a couple of runs in the first inning. And he's played some pretty good outfield. He waits on the first pitch. It's outside for a ball. Edward Jones Financial Advisors are there for you in the moments that matter. You can let them help you find your rich and build a game plan to get you there. 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
5: Sorry, Mike. The Cardinals also have Cesar Prieto and Pedro Pajes on their bench. And they've got some action in their bullpen right now. Stanek, as you mentioned,
4: JoJo's warming up now.
5: Being backed up by JoJo.
4: As Jose Fermin with a two-ball, no-strike count, pops this one up on the infield. The catcher, Langoliers, is there, as is the third base. Look out! And the catcher, Langoliers, makes the catch as Geloff was in the vicinity, but they talk about it, pat each other on the hip, and say, all right, we're good to go.
5: There's that wind coming into play on a ball that was really just to the left of home plate, and Langoliers kept going, moving, and he kept flying at the last second right to where Geloff was standing, and he almost caught that right in front of Geloff's face.
4: Joel Pozo stands in. Pozo singled and drove in a run in the first inning. Also reached on an error, and he popped out to the catcher. So Joel loves that first pitch, and he looks at a called strike. Cardinals lead 6-3. We are in the seventh inning in Sacramento, California. Nice, crisp evening now as the sun is down. Next pitch on the way, and Joel's check swings, but they say it didn't go around. So one ball, one strike to Pozo, who is the designated hitter this evening. He'll be followed by Nathan Church and Nolan Gorman if things get really dicey here in the seventh inning. Pozo deep in the box, wide stance, covers a lot of the batter's box. Check swing, did he go? They say yes. So he says, oh, okay, I guess you're right. They play him straight up for the most part on the infield. A lot of hitting room in the gaps. As he waits on the next pitch, ground ball foul pass, Cardinal third base coach Pop Warner. There's, you hear the PA man announce that JoJo Romero is warming up.
5: You made a great point about there is literally no room. Once you get a little bit past the first base bag down the right field line, there is no foul territory on the way to the foul pole.
4: So you have to be really careful. And if it takes the wrong bounce off the side of the wall, You're really running this ballpark. As Pozo sees a ball in the dirt. As Brooks Krisky. We saw him in the last inning retire a batter. Now he's back on one more time. As he and Pozo have a battle, a 2-2 count, two out. Here's the next pitch. Swing and a miss, and he got him on a good pitch on the inside portion of the plate. He was swinging over the top of it. Three up, three down for the Cardinals. Seventh inning stretch is presented by Spectrum, built for the big moments. Here for St. Louis, Redbirds lead 6-3.
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4: 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It's internet, mobile, and streaming TV all from one place. Cardinals have a new hurler. He is JoJo Romero. He's now on, and he will deal with Hernandez. And the first pitch is a call strike. This is JoJo's 20th appearance of the season. He comes again to another pitch, and it's just missing on the outside corner.
5: Victor Scott has come into the game to play center field, and Church moves from center to left.
4: Some pretty good defense out there right now. Not to take anything away from as a swing and a miss on Hernandez. So JoJo now has him on the hook, one ball, two strikes. Not to take anything away from Jose Fermin, who's played well out there. But these three guys, they can get it done. Right-handed hitter Hernandez stands in. One ball, two strike count. Pitch on the way, and he swings and taps that one. He's out as Herrera was able to pick it up. And so that's how we start things off here in the seventh inning.
5: I think it's telling that Victor Scott, you mentioned it, did not pinch hit for Fermin, yet went in to play defense for him. So I think the truth there is that right now, Fermin's just, even though it was a righty-lefty possibility for him to come in, Fermin's the better hitter right now.
4: Jeff McNeil swings and fouls one behind home plate. Yeah, Victor's struggling a little bit, and I know it's not because of a lack of effort.
5: No.
4: But those things happen, and Nathan Church is taking advantage of the opportunity. A lot of speed in that outfield, though, as there's a pitch inside for a ball.
5: What major league player do you think has been voted as the best golfer among any major league player? And I'll give you a hint. He's batting right now.
4: Jeff McNeil batting with a set of left-handed clubs. Check swing. Did he go around? They say no.
5: He's got a 7-iron, I think,
4: really?
5: Right now. Apparently,
4: he's won
5: some tournaments, and he's got the best handicap of lowest handicap of
4: and
5: any major league
4: And he's not a
5: player.
4: Pitcher either, so
5: no?
4: That really says something for him. Another pitch on the way. Did he go? No, sir. So he has now run the count. Three balls, one strike to JoJo Romero, who was about to throw his eighth pitch. One thing about JoJo recently, he's been very efficient when it comes to pitches. Another one on the way, and McNeil hits this one in the right field. Jordan Walker goes back. He's at the track, and he makes the catch. Jordan Walker had a long way to go. He caught it at the 380 mark.
5: McNeil, you needed one more club.
4: Just a little bit short on the club length. You're right. And Jordan Walker was there to save the day. You know, we talk about it. We even talk about it with Ollie. There was a time when a ball like that was hit to him. We'd all hold our breath.
5: Yes.
4: And hope somebody, well, the center fielder, was going to be there to take it off the wall.
5: And when we say we all would hold our breath, I think he did too.
4: Breathe, Jordan. Just breathe. Now the leadoff man stands in. That's Nick Kurtz. He's still dangerous. He has a walk. He also has a base hit. He drove in and scored a run. He bats on the left side, and he has a lot of power. He waits on another pitch from JoJo. It's inside for a ball. One ball, one strike to Nick Kurtz, rookie of the year last season. Hitting 262, a little bit of a slow start. As JoJo's next pitch is on the way, and he swings through a beauty from JoJo that time. Threw him a sinker that Kurtz swung over the top of. So JoJo's thinking, maybe I get out of this with just 12 pitches. As he looks in for location, Kurtz is back in the box. He opens his stance up just a little bit, holds the bat high over his shoulder, waits on the pitch, outside for a ball. Good crowd on hand. My esteemed colleague, Karnak Horton, has not come up with a number yet.
5: Not yet.
4: But I know you will. There's another pitch that sails wide for a ball.
5: JoJo had an extended outing his last time, and that was Sunday. He went an inning and a third. I don't know if that they would do that again with him. We'll see.
4: Next one on the way from JoJo. There is a pitch that's low for a strike in the strike zone. Kurtz didn't argue. JoJo didn't either. We played seven. Ricky has the eighth. Cardinals lead 6-3.

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3: First pitch misses low, ball one to Nathan Church, who's 0 for 3. He's flied out, struck out twice. He leads off in the eighth. It's Church, then Gorman, then the top of the order in J.J. Weatherholt. 6-3 Cardinals. Grisky's still in the game, and he delivers an off-speed pitch, and fooled by that one is Church. Scott Barlow's getting loose for the A's. And it's George Soriano getting loose for the Cardinals, a right-hander. So he's got some lefties next inning. But he's been good against lefties. Another changeup is swung on and missed. And Church does not like that pitch.
4: That is his kryptonite for this week.
3: But he digs back in. He's going to try again. 1-2 the count. Grisky set, working from the stretch, and a swing and a foul back, another changeup. From the first pitch of the season to the last pitch in October, Bet365 is now the official mobile sports betting partner of your St. Louis Cardinals. Cool night. It's gotten cooler, at least. It's in the 60s now. Game time temperature was 72. Changeup was fouled back again by Church, and he's getting better with the timing of that
4: making
3: pitch.
4: Making contact. It may be in the 60s, but with the wind chill factor, I'm going mid to high 50s. I don't know whether you notice or not. I'm not really the biggest fan of.
3: No, you're not. No. Well, you're sitting next to a fan, too. So I'm going to foul off to the left. The air conditioning is right on top of you. I don't think that's wind chill. I think it's AC.
4: I think you're right. So I'll be ready tomorrow. You can count on that.
3: You're going to see the people that manage the ballpark here and get that straight, I'm sure.
4: Some of the officials here.
3: Swing and a looper into center field off the end of the bat. Long run, and it's the shortstop that has to backpedal to make the play. And it's out number one as Church, well, he battled him, but he couldn't quite hit that ball on the nose. Let's pause right here for station ID on the Cardinals Radio Network, powered by Graybar.
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3: Check swing, low ball one, no swing on the appeal, according to the third base umpire. That's the crew chief, Bill Miller. Been around for a while. Gorman 1-for-1 today, came on in the sixth inning, pinch hitting for Sejasi, and he takes a pitch low. He's still dazed, dangerous. One thing you always know about Gorman. Will he strike out some? Yep.
4: Graybar does. Oh, no. Sorry.
3: Oh, they're going to go out and talk to the pitcher here. I wonder if he may have strained something. They're going to have the athletic trainer out checking on him. Again, that's Krisky, and the manager Kotze out with them as well. Catcher noticed something and called him out. And we'll see if that's going to be it for him or not. They're all kind of talking into their glove right now, as you think they would. Barlow's warming up in their pen. And whatever Kotze just heard, he didn't like, because he just started to go to the reliever And so we're going to have some time here for Barlow to get ready, but we're going to step out right now and have a pitching change. And this pitching change brought to you by Missouri Farmers Care, feeding Cardinals fans across the nation. We'll be right back.
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3: 2-0 pitch misses low from Scott Barlow, who inherited a 2-0 count on the batter Gorman. Now it's 3-0 and could be a go pitch here for Gorman. I'd let him swing. Barlow, the right-hander, delivers, and it's outside ball four. And I believe that that walk is charged to the pitcher, Krisky, but and it is.
4: Boy, you are on your
3: just
4: game.
3: Just heard that in my ear, didn't I?
4: It'll be the last time you hear something in your ear tonight.
3: No, might hear something else here in a minute. Barlow's been around a bit. He had some good years with Kansas City, really good years out of their pen. A couple years in the low twos ERAs and 70 appearances. And he delivers a strike to Weatherholt.
4: That's a good pitch, a sinker.
3: Weatherholt homered in the sixth inning, a huge hit for the Cardinals. To extend their lead to 6-3, that's where we sit in the eighth. And the breaking pitch is grounded foul. So we'll have to let you know if we hear something about Krisky, who left with a 2-0 count on Gorman. Something happened, and the

0: 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Stifel, where success meets success. So it's still 1-2 on Weatherholt, and the next delivery to him is low. Big sweeper that ducked underneath the knees. And Barlow's ready for the 2-2 delivery. And here it comes. That's a fastball laced in the center field for a base hit for Weatherholt. He's on base for the third time in this game. That sends Gorman to second base. And boy, it'd be great if the Cardinals could add some more. You just, when you're playing this team,
1: there's no lead that's safe because they have plenty of thunder in this ballpark. You have to be very careful.
0: They have the third best batting average. It's not just batting average, but their slugs even better than that in the American League. They have 44 home runs. The Cardinals have 46 coming into play. But the Cardinals have added another today thanks to Weatherholt. And it's Herrera at the plate now. He's got two hits in the game. And he fouls that one off to the right. Strike one on the Cardinal catcher, Herrera,
1: who continues to just hit, hit, and hit.
0: That's what he does. Born to hit. He loves to hit. He's good at it. Walker to bat next. Barlow checks the runner, delivers home, and on the outside corner. Sinking fastball at 89 miles an hour. Strike two on Herrera. On base percentage has gone up even more than the 407 that he had to start the day. The 0-2 pitch to him is grounded to the right side, and they're only going to be able to get one here, and it's the first baseman, Kurtz, just barely getting back to the bag. He had to find it. He had to catch the ball, then find the bag as he was moving over to catch it, and McNeil called him off.
1: That ball was almost in no man's land. It was slowly hit to McNeil. Kurtz thought he had a shot at it, but as you mentioned, McNeil called him off, so now he says, now I better go back and figure out where first base is. This is a dangerous situation here with Walker, with those runners on base.
0: First base is open, but Burley's up next, and the pitch to Walker is a sweeper for a strike. Got a sidearm delivery, Barlow does. That makes him difficult. Doesn't throw plus-plus with the fastball, but again, he's had a very nice career. The one-strike pitch to Walker is a sweeper outside. Originally signed with the Dodgers, but got to the big leagues with the Royals. Also played in San Diego, Cleveland, and Cincinnati. Cardinals have managed 10 hits in this game. They've got two more in scoring position for Walker, and that pitch is in the dirt, and no swing, according to our first base umpire. And the ball almost got far enough away from Langeliers for Gorman to be able to score. Two and one the count. Walker has been on base three times in this game. A walk, a hit, and he got on an error. And the 2-1 pitch to him is swung on and missed.
1: Swung over the top of that pitch. Threw him a curveball that time. I don't think Jordan was looking for that. Barlow doesn't throw many pitches straight.
0: No, he doesn't. He's a trickster.
1: See, if he was left-handed, they'd call him crafty.
0: Yep, they
1: but
0: would.
1: He's right-handed, so he's a trickster.
0: Outfield is deep for Walker. The wind is blowing hard from right to left. I mean, hard out to left. 2-2 the count on walk. And the pitch to him is hammered but foul down the left field line. And
1: he
0: that was
1: the right idea, too.
0: Curveball again.
1: Yeah. In on him a little bit. But, you know, when we talk about Walker's pitch recognition, which is so much better. Now, he will strike out from time to time, but he's not getting himself out as much as we saw him in the last couple of years.
0: 2-2 pitch is a little bit low.
1: Oh, I thought they laid off of.
0: Thought they might raise the right arm there. Come on, Blue, says the guy below us. I'll tell him, John. So payoff pitch coming up. Could be a big pitch in this game. Two on, Two out.

0: Out, the 3-2 pitch is swung on and missed. He struck out Walker. That ends the top of the eighth inning. The Cardinals have now stranded nine. We go to the bottom of the eighth inning. The Cardinals lead 6-3.
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0: George Soriano, a right-hander, has the bottom of the eighth inning, and Shea Langeliers will be the first batter he faces. So it's right, left, right this inning. Langeliers, Soderstrom, and Rooker, and it's not an easy part of this order. Soriano been really good for the Cardinals, and his first pitch is a slider, and it's high for ball one. Soriano has had 17 innings of work and done a nice job for the Cardinals. His next pitch is hammered to deep left field. That's a no-doubter. Oh, my goodness. That's up on the roof. It's over the roof in left field. That was a long, long home run by Langeliers. His 12th of the season, and it's now 6-4 St. Louis. A leadoff home run in the bottom of the eighth inning. Never enough runs against these A's. Twelve home runs on the season, now 25 RBIs for Langeliers. Fifth year in the big leagues. He also leads the American League in hits, so that's a rude greeting for Soriano as that ball was smoked. We'll get the distance for you at some point as that next delivery is a strike to Tyler Soderstrom. He just got a hanger there, and, well, he did something with it. That is just the second home run given up by Soriano this season. ZRA had been down to 3.18, really been working it down. And there's a swing and a pop foul just below us to the left. Graybar is your electrical and datacom distributor, helping to power, connect, and maintain your operations. Yep, Graybar does that. Soderstrom is 0-for-3 in this game, has an 0-2 count, and he takes a sinker low. Well, things have just done the tighten up here in Sacramento. A lot of close games for the Cardinals this year. Langeliers with home run number 45 for the A's, and that sinker is low as well. Might have been a changeup to Soderstrom, who hit 25 home runs last year. Game number 19 for Soriano. His next delivery is hit in the air to deep left center field. That ball is deep. Back at the track is the center fielder, Scott. He makes the catch. He makes it up against the wall. A half leap up against the wall, and he pounded in to the wall 400 feet from home plate. And it has been a loud inning so far, but that's out number one. The home run by Langeliers went 448 feet. Yep, 448 feet. That was a long one. And that right there went 400 feet, but it's an out. So now it's Rooker, who also has a lot of power, and he swings through the first delivery from Soriano. Well, you'd have to assume that the ninth inning would belong to Riley O'Brien, but you got to get through the eighth inning first. Soriano set, and the next pitch is a slider low. Palante started, went five, gave up three runs, and then Stanek had a scoreless sixth inning. Romero, a scoreless seventh inning. Both those were hitless innings of work. Soriano delivers a good pitch on the outside corner. That was a changeup at 88, and he fooled Rooker with that one. Two-time All-Star. Started out 6-for-54, as I said earlier, but he had an oblique strain to start the season. So he wasn't right, but he's right again, and he has a 1-2 count. Now it's 2-2. Again, it's Matthew Libertor, 2-1 tomorrow against JT Ginn. Next delivery has popped up. He jammed him right side of the infield, and it's Weatherholt to make the play, and that was in the kitchen of Rooker for out number two. So one more out for Soriano to get, and it's a left-handed batting, Carlos Cortez. Jack Perkins is getting loose in the A's bullpen. We've already seen Kunal, Kriske, and Barlow. And Kriske left with some apparent injury. Fastball inside, ball one to Cortez. With Geloff due up next, and that is him. I saw him swinging left-handed and thought it might not be him, but it is him. Just getting loose that way is all. The 1-0 pitch is a little bit low, 2-0. Right shoulder soreness is the announcement we're getting about Kriske leaving the game. So we hope that that's not a big deal for him. Right shoulder soreness. Next pitch is hit hard to right field. That's a base hit, and that might go to the wall. Walker going back to get it. Gets it off the wall. His throw is strong and not in time. A two-out double for Cortez. Brings the tying run to the plate in Zach Geloff. That pitch was off the plate inside, and it was just hammered as he turned on that pitch. A four-seam fastball at 98 miles an hour that was 2 inches off the plate. Guy's hands are so quick in the big leagues. The wheels are turning on both sides now. Herrera's out to talk to Soriano. And that will be a mound visit, the second mound visit for the Cardinals. Cardinals have one challenge left, by the way, and the A's have both of their challenges left, and that came into play in one of the games in San Diego when the Padres used theirs early. Justin Brule is now throwing, a left-hander in the Cardinals' pen. Soriano facing Geloff. And the pitch to him is outside for a ball with a big lead by Cortez off a second. Looked like he wanted to take third. The key here is for Soriano to just get this batter who's 0-for-3 today, but he has been good against the Cardinals before. And the next delivery to him is a called strike, 96. Cheese at the knees. And we have a lot of umpires here at the ballpark today. A lot of angry umpires, in fact. The 1-1 pitch coming up from Soriano is popped up into left field. And it's deep into left field. Moving over is the left fielder, Church. That ball carried all the way to the track as Geloff gave it a ride. Oh, my goodness. Cardinals fortunate to just give up one run in the eighth inning. We're going to the ninth. The Cardinals lead the A's first game of a three-game series by a score of 6-4.
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0: We go to the ninth inning at 6-4 St. Louis, and it's Alec Burleson to lead things off. And the first pitch is a called strike delivered by Mark Leiter Jr. He is pitcher number 5 for the A's today. Cardinals gave up a run in the bottom of the eighth inning. The home run by Langeliers, 448 feet. There's a ground ball to the right side, past the diving pitcher Leiter, and scooped by the second baseman McNeil over to the first baseman Kurtz, and that play is made 4-3. Leiter dove for it. You don't often see a pitcher dive for a little ground ball to the right side. It's probably fortunate for him that he didn't touch that baseball. As Burleson's out, and now it's Wynn at the plate. MLB is partnering with Crisis Text Line to increase mental health awareness. 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Text MLB to 741-741. Mason has popped out, singled, flied out, and popped out again, so he's 1-for-4. And the first pitch to him is taken for a ball. Riley O'Brien, Cardinal closer, is getting loose. Riley, of course, the last time we saw him had that rough bottom of the ninth inning in San Diego. Well, it wasn't rough until it was. Until Castellanos hit a ball out of the ballpark. Big curveball from Leiter is a strike. Mason broke an 0-for-8 with that base hit back in the third inning. Next pitch to him is a called strike again from Leiter, a 93-mile-an-hour sinker. Leiter, 6 feet, 210. And he is from Florida, born in Florida, lives in New York. Next pitch to him is in the dirt. Nice career for Leiter. He's pitched with the Phillies. That's where I remember him most, also with Toronto and with the Chicago Cubs. I guess I should remember that as well. Before 2 years with the Yankees in 24 and 25. And he has mostly been a reliever in his career. And his next pitch to Mason is tapped foul by number 0. Where's number 0? Because it's the closest thing to number 1. Is a stepfather's favorite player. Talk to Mason about it all the time, a guy named Ozzie Smith. So he wanted the number closest to one, and that's why he's got zero. 2-2 the count on Mason, and the pitch to him is taken high. 3-2 with Victor Scott looking for his first plate appearance here tonight. He's on deck. He came in for defense in the eighth inning. And again, the umpire doing the same thing to a pitcher, making some kind of movement about something he doesn't like. Not sure what that is, if it has to do with being quick pitched. But that's the second time that's happened, and it was the same gesture from the home plate umpire, Chad Fairchild. Whatever Palante did earlier, Leiter just did. 3-2 pitch is popped up into center field. Everybody converging on it, and it's the left fielder that cuts in front of Butler to make the play to retire Mason Wynn. So two outs here in the top of the ninth inning. If you're wondering about the bottom of the ninth, it's the bottom of the order for the A's, and that's okay as long as you don't get back to the top. Butler, Hernandez, and McNeil. And we're going to see Riley O'Brien in the bottom of the ninth. But the Cardinals not done yet. Victor Scott at the plate. And his first pitch is swung on and missed. Curveball from Mark Leiter Jr. Geloff, the third baseman, has taken the bunt away. And he very nearly just hit a big fly. Whew. That would have tied the game. There's a strike delivered. And quickly 0-2 is Victor Scott the second. Feels like that's what he's been most of his at-bats recently. This crowd not giving up on this game. Plenty of Cardinal fans here, by the way. Down to our right, swing and a miss. Victor strikes out on three pitches. And a 1-2-3 inning for Mark Leiter Jr. Sending us to the bottom of the ninth inning. Cardinals trying to close out game one. They lead the A's 6-4.
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0: Here we go, bottom of the ninth inning, and it's Riley O'Brien. Similar situation last time we saw him on Sunday, and his first pitch to Butler is taken low. He gave up a base hit to Bogarts, struck out a couple of batters, and then the home run by Castellanos, and that was a blown save for Riley, and that was on Sunday, but he has been so good for the Cardinals, looking for his 12th save, and that pitch is low as well, 2-0. To Butler. Butler and the on-deck hitter will be Jonah Heim. Switch hitting catcher is in the on-deck circle to bat for Hernandez, and that pitch is outside 3-0. He's Last three outs, so hard to get. A 3-0 pitch coming up to Butler from Riley O'Brien. And it's low, ball four, and that wasn't close. The one before wasn't either. And boy, that's a scary start for Riley O'Brien, who just put the tying run at the plate now in Hine. It is 6-4 St. Louis. We're in the bottom of the ninth inning. And Heim, the pinch hitter, who's hitting at 205, started the year with Atlanta, has a home run and eight RBIs. Is it too much to ask for the double play here? Cardinals have Gorman, Wynn on the left side, Weatherholt, Burley on the right side. They're holding the runner Butler on there. The first pitch to Heim is taken low, ball one. The slider just missing. Well, this is O'Brien's game here. 11 saves, just a little bit behind Mason Miller, who leads the National League. And the 1-0 pitch is right down central for a strike. 97 on the sinker, 1-1. Now that first pitch strike, maybe that's what he needed to get himself right. And on deck, it's former National League batting champion Jeff McNeil. Short lead at first for Butler. And the pitch to Heim is a sweeper and a beauty for a strike. Wow, that was a nice pitch from Riley O'Brien. That broke big time and cut the heart of the plate. Mason Wynn hoping for a double play. Just did a little rehearsal for a double play flip. That's what he wants with Heim at the plate. Let's see if he was predicting something there. The 1-2 pitch. And here it comes. Swinging a fly ball down the left field line. Moving towards the line. And it's going to drop foul. That's beyond our view down the left field line. That's where it gets scary here because there's not much area there. Logan Harris getting loose in the bullpen for the A's. He's their lefty, the only one they have. They have him in case there's a 10th. Cardinals hoping that 9's enough. 1-2 the count. O'Brien is set. Checks the runner, delivers home. Sweeper is hit on the ground to the right side. On to second for one. On to first, double play. 4-6-3 double play. The rehearsal for Mason Wynn comes in handy as Weatherholt starts it. Burley finishes it. But it is Mason Wynn in the middle completing that double play and a big pitch by Riley O'Brien. 4-6-3 retires two A's in the bottom of the ninth inning. Now they have to start over, and the Cardinals have them down to their last out with a two-run lead. Weatherholt has been so smooth and so steady at second base. So it's McNeil who's 1-for-3, the last hope for the A's. O'Brien ready, and the first pitch is outside for a ball. Boy, did he work hard to get Heim to do that. 6 runs, 10 hits, no errors for the Cardinals. 4 runs, 6 hits, 2 errors for the A's, uncharacteristically. And the 1-0 pitch is hit down the right field line, but foul, and that's going to go into the grass and rattle around, and the kids are going to battle for it. Oh, it looks like an adult got it. Oh, well. 1-1 the count. We're in the bottom of the ninth inning. O'Brien trying to close it out. The pitch is low, and it goes back to the backstop. Overcooked something there. The Cardinals were 2-1 against the A's last year. They're 15-13 against the A's all time. Not a lot of games. Trying to break their two-game losing streak and go to 3-2 on the trip. The pitch is grounded back to O'Brien. He's got it on one hop. He flips to first, and the Cardinals win it. Riley O'Brien picks up save number 12. as McNeil slams his bat into the ground, making the final out. And the Cardinals and Andre Pallante are winners here tonight in Sacramento. Game one of three, 6-4 Cardinals. I'll have more after this.
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0: Cardinals win game one here in Sacramento against the A's. 6 runs on 10 hits. No errors. The Cardinals left 9 on base. The A's had 4 runs on 6 hits. 2 errors. They left 5 home runs in the game. It was Langeliers who hit home run number 12. That came in the 8th inning. That was 448 feet. And the Cardinals got a home run from J.J. Weatherholt after scoring 4 runs in the first inning of this game. And they were able to let that stand up to make the winner out of Andre Pallante, who's making start number 8. His first start ever, his first appearance ever against the A's, and he won it. And Pallante goes to 4-3. And the loser was Jeffrey Springs. The veteran is now 3-3. The save to Riley O'Brien. He picked up his 12th in a game that the Cardinals never trailed. They bent a little bit, but it was a 6-4 victory for St. Louis. And when we come back, we're going to have the Marriott St. Louis Grand play of the game after you hear this.
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1: With the win here tonight, the Cardinals have now won 10 of their last 14 games. Their record now stands at 24-17, and they're back to seven games over 500. They pick up a game on the Chicago Cubs. The Cubs lost to the Braves 5-2 today. Now, the Milwaukee Brewers also won today, so they'll pick up that same game on the Cubs. The A's dropped to 21-20 with the loss. As our game started quickly from the Cardinals' point of view against the veteran left-hander Jeffrey Springs, a walk to J.J. Weatherhold, a four-pitch walk to lead off the game. Then Ivan Herrera had a base hit to follow that on a hit and run, and that put runners at first and third. A base hit by Jordan Walker drove in a run, and after a strikeout of Burleson and a pop-out by Mason Wynn, a huge hit in this game came in the first inning when Jose Fermin broke an 0-for-6 with a double into the left center field gap. That scored two. And it was a Joel Pozo getting a hit behind him, another two-out hit. That scored a run. So a four-run top of the first inning for the Cardinals, and that was the score until the bottom of the second inning when the A's erupted with two outs. They had an infield hit, a ground ball to third, a close play at the bag. Was actually challenged and went the A's way, and Hernandez was awarded an infield hit. Then Jeff McNeil followed with a single. Nick Kurtz had a base hit. Shea Langeliers a double, and it was now 4-3 Cardinals. And the score stayed that way until we got to the sixth inning. Palante settled down, and so did Jeffrey Springs. But in the sixth inning, this is how it started out against the reliever Joel Cunell, and it was a strikeout of Nathan Church, and then it was Thomas Sagesi being pinch hit for by Nolan Gorman. He had a base hit to right field. He had a sinking line drive into the right field area, and he was aboard for J.J. Weatherholt, who came up and delivered our Marriott St. Louis Grand play of the game. 3-2 pitch is hammered to right field. Is it going to stay in the park, or is it going to get out? Oh, it's out! It's into the bullpen of the A's, and Weatherholt has just hit his eighth home run of the year, and the Cardinals now lead 6-3 on Weatherholt's big fly. It was a big fly indeed. The play of the game presented again by Marriott St. Louis Grand. Book your Grand Slam Cardinals ticket package today. A nice night for Weatherholt. He's going to be the star of the game. Michael Claiborne will have him in our postgame show as he ended up with two runs scored, two RBIs, a two-hit game. And, that was the score at the time, 6-3, and a home run by Langeliers late. I mentioned 448 feet. That came in the eighth inning, made it 6-4. And then in the ninth inning, Riley O'Brien walked the leadoff batter, and, boy, he started to feel like, could it happen again after what happened in San Diego? O'Brien walked the first batter on four pitches, but was able to get the pinch hitter, Jonah Heim, to hit into a 4-6-3 double play, and then retired the veteran Jeff McNeil to close it out. And again, O'Brien picking up save number 12 on the season. Tomorrow, it's going to be Matthew Libertor, 2-1. The lefty will go up against JT Ginn. He's 1-1. And we do hope that you will join us for Cardinals baseball tomorrow night from Sacramento, the temporary home of the A's. And we had a nice time here at this ballpark, first time here, a beautiful night, and hope for more of the same tomorrow. Now for Mike Claiborne, for Ryan Schulte, our producer-engineer, this is Ricky Horton saying good night from Northern California.
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0: Cardinals open up a series in West Sacramento and gets the A's with a 6-4 victory. A home run from J.J. Weatherholt. Five innings from Andre Pallante. A pretty nice job overall from the bullpen. And the Cardinals come away with the victory. They collect 10 hits today. Of the 10 hits, six of them come from the top four spots in the order, which continues to be a strength for this club. And the Cardinals bounce back after that really tough loss the other day against San Diego. And also Riley O'Brien gets back on the horse. He picks up the save after blowing the save in that game. And the Cardinals come away with the 6-4 victory. Welcome in. This is the Mercy Cardinals postgame show across the Cardinals radio network. My name is Matt Pauley. Great to have you with us late into the night. It's going to be early into the morning by the time we are done with this one today. Cardinals do get the win. Let's relive it with the highlights. We'll do that next. This is the Mercy Cardinals postgame show on the Cardinals Radio Network, powered by Graybar.
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0: 6-4, the Cardinals get the win against the A's, opening up a three-game series. The Mercy Cardinals postgame show rolls on here across the Cardinals radio network late into the night. Let's go back to the game with the highlights. Andre Pallante making the start today for the Cardinals. It's Jeffrey Springs going for the A's. And the Cardinals, they strike first, and they strike in a big way. J.J. Weatherholt leads the game off with a walk. That brings up Ivan Herrera, who comes up with a hit.
12: The third base, there he goes.
13: Swing and a base hit to right field on a hit and run. Weatherholt's going to make it the third as Herrera, who does this so well, hits the ball behind the runner. the vacated area at second base, and the Cardinals have runners at first and third and nobody out.
0: That brings up Jordan Walker.
13: Swing and a line drive left center field. That's going to get down. Weatherholt will score from third. 1-0 Cardinals on the RBI from Jordan Walker, his 30th RBI of the year.
0: The next two outs are recorded with Alec Burleson striking out and Mason Wynn popping out, but the Cardinals are not done. Here comes Jose Fermin.
13: Next pitch to Fermin is lined into right center field. That's going to get into the gap. One run scores. Walker is rounding third, and they're going to send him home. The throw is being relayed to the plate. He is safe! Walker slides under the tag. A two-run double for Jose Fermin, and the Cardinals lead 3-0 early.
0: And not done, this is Joel Pozo.
13: Next pitch is hit up the middle, and that's going to be a base hit on an 0-2 pitch. He went down to get a changeup, lined it past the pitcher Springs, and RBI for Pozo, another two-out hit for the Cardinals, and it's now 4-0.
0: So the Cardinals give Andre Pallante a four-run lead to work with. He walks two in the bottom of the first, but strands two as well. But the A's, they get on the board in their half of the second inning. Starts out well for Pallante when he is facing off against Zach Geloff.
13: 0-2 pitch to Geloff is a breaking pitch and a called strike three. That was the
9: good
13: knuckle
9: pitch.
13: Curve, and he froze him.
0: And then Lawrence Butler would ground out, so very quickly there are two outs in the inning. But that's when the A's, they would start to go to work, and they would get the help of video replay as well. Darryl Hernandez would come up to the plate, and he would end up singling on a play that was he would end up singling on a play that was challenged. Then Jeff McNeil would single. That put runners on at first and second, and it brings up Nick Kurtz.
13: 1-2 the count. Can Pallante finish off Kurtz? Here comes the delivery, and it's hit on the ground. Base hit the left field. Almost hit the runner, and charging hard is Church. He's going to throw into Sejacy, and scoring from second base is Hernandez, who had to jump over that line drive. So three straight two-out hits for the A's.
0: And then Shea Langeliers would do this.
13: 1-2 on Langeliers. Pallante delivers, and that ball's hit hard to left field. And on the move is Fermin, and he can't get it. It's going to go to the wall. And he's trying to pick it up. He misjudged that ball, but two runs will score.
0: So this game gets tight very quickly. A three-run second for the A's, and the Cardinals' four-run lead turns into a one-run lead. It is 4-3. In the A's half of the third, Carlos Cortez would walk with one out, but then he would be eliminated off the bases thanks to Zach Geloff.
14: Cortez not running. There's a ground ball. This could be two. Over the second for one. Can they turn two? Yes, they do.
0: So that's a double play. That finishes things off in the third inning, and it would stay 4-3 for a while as Andre Pallante does a nice job rolling through the fourth inning and the fifth inning as well. The game then goes to the sixth, and this is where the A's would end up going to their bullpen as Joel Cunnell would come into the contest to pitch. First batter he faces, Nathan Church. He strikes out. Then Nolan Gorman comes up to the plate as a pinch hitter, and he would come through.
13: Born in North Carolina, delivers a pitch. It's a line drive, base hit to right field for Gorman. A one-out single as he kept his hands back on that off-speed pitch and picked up a knock.
0: Yeah, so nice to see Nolan Gorman come off the bench and get the hit against Cunnell, who's pitching at that point. So Gorman is on, and it brings up J.J. Weatherholt.
13: 3-2 pitch is hammered to right field. Is it going to stay in the park, or is it going to get out? Oh, it's out! It's into the bullpen of the A's, and Weatherholt has just hit his eighth home run of the year, and the Cardinals now leads 6-3 on Weatherholt's big fly.
0: They get some breathing room for sure there in the sixth inning, as that's a big swing from J.J. Weatherholt, and all of a sudden the one-run lead turns into a three-run lead. It is 6-3 in favor of the Cardinals. Pallante would be done after five. He might have come back out for the sixth inning had it not gone as long as it did. Maybe he wouldn't have. Maybe he was going to be done no matter what, but especially with the extended extended six there where the Cardinals get the two runs on two hits. There was an error in the inning as well. They just go to the bullpen. On comes Ryan Stanek. He would walk Brent Rooker, but then he would get out of the inning, retiring the next three that he would face. So good work from Stanek to keep it a 6-3 game. We would go to the seventh inning. On comes JoJo Romero to pitch for the Cardinals. He would get the first two batters that he would face, and then with two outs and nobody on, it's Nick Kurtz standing in.
14: Next one on the way from JoJo. There is a pitch that's low for a strike in the strike zone. Kurtz didn't argue. JoJo didn't either. We played seven. Ricky has the eighth. Cardinals lead 6-3.
0: Started to get a little bit interesting in the eighth inning. George Soriano, who has been so good for the Cardinals, he comes on to pitch, and the first batter he faces in the bottom of the eighth inning is Shea Langeliers.
13: And done a nice job for the Cardinals. His next pitch is hammered to deep left field. That's a no-doubter. Oh, my goodness. That's up on the roof. It's over the roof in left field. That was a long, long home run by Langeliers. His 12th of the season, and it's now 6-4 St. Louis, a leadoff home run in the bottom of the eighth inning.
0: They measure it at 448 feet, and even that might have been conservative. That was a poke for sure, as that gets the A's one run closer. Scary moment on the next out as Tyler Soderstrom flies out deep to Victor Scott the second off the bat. You thought that that thing might be getting out of there, but instead Scott was able to make the play, and Soriano was able to get out of the inning, giving up just the one run. Mark Leiter Jr. would set the Cardinals down in the top of the ninth inning. That sends the game to the bottom of the ninth, and on comes Riley O'Brien looking for a save in his first opportunity since he blew the save in the finale of the Padres series. He walks the first batter he faces, Lawrence Butler, so you're kind of thinking, uh-oh, at that point. And then the A's go to their bench. They bring on Jonah Heim as he represents the tying run with nobody out in the ninth inning against O'Brien.
13: O'Brien is set, checks the runner, delivers home, sweepers, hit on the ground to the right side, on to second for one, on to first, double play! 4-6-3 double play!
0: That is a big double play. That's one of the biggest swings of the bat in this game, a double play off the bat of Heim, two outs in the ninth inning, and it does bring up Jeff McNeil.
13: The pitch is grounded back to O'Brien. He's got it on one hop. He flips to first, and the Cardinals win it. Riley O'Brien picks up save number 12 as McNeil slams his bat into the ground, making the final out. And the Cardinals and Andre Pallante are winners here tonight in Sacramento. Game one of three, 6-4 Cardinals.
0: With the win, the Cardinals go to 24-17. The A's, they drop to 21-20. Winning totals for the Redbirds, 6 runs, 10 hits, no errors. They leave 9 for the A's, 4 runs, 6 hits, 2 errors. They end up leaving 5. Winning pitcher Pallante, he's 4-3, springs the loss 3-3. Riley O'Brien gets the save. It is his 12th save of the year, and with that save, it means another $100 donation from Missouri Farm Bureau Insurance to Feeding Missouri, teaming up to end hunger throughout the state. Home runs hit for the Cardinals. J.J. Weatherholt, his 8th for the A's. Langeliers, his 12th. Game goes 2 hours and 54 minutes. 11,132 folks at Sutter Health Park as the Cardinals, they beat the A's by a 6-4 score. We'll take a break. We'll come back, and we've got our star of the game interview. That's up next. Cardinals winners tonight in West Sacramento. This is the Mercy Cardinals postgame show on the Cardinals Radio Network, powered by Graybar.
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0: 6-4. Cardinals get the win against the A's. Good win opening up a series in West Sacramento. And a good performance again from J.J. Weatherholt. He goes 2-for-4, driving in two as Weatherholt hits a home run in the sixth inning to take what was a one-run lead for the Cardinals and turn it into a three-run lead. Just a little while ago, he caught up with Mike Claiborne. It is our Star of the Game interview.
1: Our player of the game, J.J. Weatherholt, you scored the first run of the game with the walk, and then you came back with the big home run, but there was a lot of stuff going on in between that tonight.
2: Yeah, it was a good day for us, just really good to get a win there. Great to see Riley come in and shut it down. And like you said, I mean, the first inning was big, and then they kind of held us. And Palante did a good job of just kind of having a good start and keeping them down, and then we were able to add some runs late.
1: You know, you weren't around for this, but in 2024 was the last time the Cardinals have scored four runs in an inning to begin a ball game. How important was it for you tonight to be able to do that, especially after how things went in San Diego?
2: Yeah, that was big for us. I mean, you know, that guy's a good arm, and it's funny. It's my college coach always tells us when you face a good arm, you want to try to get him early, because if they settle in, they settle in, and that's what happened. I mean, we got him early, but then he settled in, and we had a tough time after that. So that was just a big first inning.
1: What was the pitch you hit for the home run?
2: It's like a slider cutter thing, so just, you know, good at bat, was spoiling some pitches, and then he had to attack me, and he just left one up, so was able to put a good swing
1: on it. Yeah, it seemed like because I kept throwing you pitches, a four-seamer a little bit you were trying to get on top of, I was a little surprised that they threw that pitch at that point in the ballgame.
2: Yeah, I mean, guys are just different pitchers. The lefty was kind of more of a four-seam guy. That guy was more of a sinker guy, and yeah, you know, I was really just trying to be in time for anything in the zone and was able to put a good swing on.
1: Does this take you back to your minor league days with the one deck at the ballpark? I mean, this is a little different, but they've done a really nice job at this ballpark.
2: I'm still new out here, so this don't feel too weird for me. But, yeah, I mean, they've done a great job, and, you know, the fans packed it out. So, I mean, it's fun to be here. It's fun to just play baseball in general. So, just happy to be here.
1: And it's fun to win.
2: Yes, sir, absolutely. Right.
1: Thank you, sir, for your time.
2: Thank you.
1: All right, J.J. Weatherholt, our player of the game.
0: Fellas, thank you so much for our Star of the Game interview. Cardinals get the win against the A's 6-4. The postgame comments, Cardinals manager Oliver Marmol on the way next on the Mercy Cardinals postgame show here across the Cardinals Radio Network, powered by Graybar.
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3: Cardinals 6-4 winners tonight as they knock off the A's in Sacramento. Let's take a look at scores from around the National League Central. Pirates get a win against the Rockies 3-1. Paul Skeens gets the win, throwing 8 shutout innings. Brewers over the Padres tonight by a 6-4 score. Elsewhere around the division, the Reds, they lose to the Nationals at 10-4. And the Cubs, they lose in Atlanta to the Braves 5-2. Across the Cardinals minor league system, AAA Memphis, they had a tough one tonight. They lose at home to Jacksonville. 15-5 was the final. AA Springfield holds on at Tulsa, winning 7-6. High A Peoria wins at Beloit 7-1. And the Palm Beach Cardinals were rained out against Daytona. They're going to make that up as part of a doubleheader coming up on Wednesday. This Friday, immediately following the game, the Cardinals are going to be back at home. Make sure to come see Ricky Horta and Mike Claiborne for Friday Night Live at Cardinals Nation across the street from Busch Stadium. We look forward to seeing you there after just about every Friday home game. You never know who's going to pop by, and we'll have great guests for the show each and every week. Cardinals get the win. Let's listen in to Cardinals manager Oliver Marmol. He had a chat with Chip Carey. We'll hand it over to Chip.
4: Okay, Ollie, always great to get back on the horse with a win after a day off. Your first game here, you jumped on their guy early and never looked back.
5: No, it was good to start the game that way. You get the guy in motion, her hits behind him, first and third, Walker drives him in, and then it was good to see a couple guys against the lefty that were in the lineup today, and Fermin and Pozo driving them in to give us an early lead. So I love the fact that we came out of the gate strong.
4: Your team is relentless offensively. You've talked about that all year. The relentlessness with which you attack plate appearances, 81 runs on 2 strike hits, that's more than any team in the big leagues, and a handful of them again tonight.
5: Yeah, we have to do that. We've talked about it from the very beginning, just taking tough at-bats, regardless of what's going on, whether we're up or down, doesn't matter where we're at in the game, just being relentless in the way we approach it, and just create opportunities to continue to score.
4: And unlikely heroes, Fermin and Pedro Páez. Remarkable for Páez, especially 3 plate appearances in a month, and he gets a big hit.
5: No, he hasn't played in a while. Pozo did a really nice job today of driving that run in. I was excited to see him in the lineup, give him an opportunity there. And Fermin drove in a couple as well. So

0: really good to see.
1: Your thoughts on Palante's start? First win ever in California. How about that?
0: He wasn't as sharp as he wanted to be after the challenge play that made him pay a little bit, but was able to throw up three zeros after that and give us a good look.
1: And lastly, for Riley, you always want to get back on the horse and pitch well. He did that tonight.
0: Yeah, you definitely want to do that. It was good to get him right back out there after the day off. And in a situation, a meaningful situation with a two-run lead there, he gets a big double play with a pinch hitter and then able to close it out. So, solid day.
1: Thanks, buddy.
0: There you go.
2: Chip Ollie, thank you so much for that. Cardinals win over the A's in West Sacramento. 6-4 the final. We are back to wrap things up. We'll also hear a little bit from Joel Pozo coming up in just a moment. 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
10: 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Like the Spurs and Wolves, the Golden Knights and Ducks went into Tuesday with their series tied 2-2. Vegas and Anaheim then finished three periods tied 2-2. To overtime.
11: Jack Eichel dealing with a bouncing puck in front. Eichel finds it right circle. He goes to the bottom of the circle. He threw it across. They score!
10: Fox Sports 98.9, 3-2 the final. Golden Knights take a 3-2 series lead as well. Pavel Dorofeyev first career overtime goal.
12: Well, they call him Pavel Skorofiev for a reason. Two goals tonight, none bigger than the overtime game winner. How deep did you guys have to dig to get this win tonight?
13: Yeah, I mean, we had a pretty good game all overall. Just get tied up in the third, get the lead. Unfortunately, we put it down in the third, but we found a way in our OT.
12: What was the discussion like in that intermission before overtime as you came out here? The discussion and the mentality.
13: Yeah, discussion was all positive things around. We were believing each other, and we were ready to go and get the W today.
12: I have to ask you about your buddy Tomáš Hertl as well. He was struggling for so long to get on the board. Back-to-back games now that he scored goals. How happy are you for him?
13: Oh, yeah. I mean, we need him, and he step up at the most important time. So good for him. Hopefully he'll keep it going.
10: Dorofeev had two goals. Jack Eichel assisting on both of them. Golden Knights take the 3-2 series lead, game six Thursday in Anaheim. There's another series that's now best of three. That's next. SportsCenter All Night continues. It's ESPN Radio.
14: 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The Cleveland Cavaliers and Detroit Pistons have both taken care of home court. 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
1: 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On the ice, Eastern Conference Game 4, Sabres, Canadiens. Canadiens taking a 2-1 series lead into Game 4. Buffalo responding.
2: Dangled to an open space. Thompson turns. Bottom of the circle. Here's a play in front. Backhand scores. Great feed for Benson in front. And Zach Benson gets the goal to put the Buffalo Sabres on top 3-2 on the power play. Rink wide pass. They'll cut to the middle of the ice with 13 seconds to center with 12 seconds. Hudson down the left wall. Middle of the ice taken away. Sabres clear it with 7 seconds. That'll get into the Montreal zone. Buffalo tied this series.
1: WGR 550. Sabres win it 3-2. The series is tied 2-2. Sabres 2-for-4 on the power play in the game. They're now 5-for-16 with a man advantage in the series after going 1-for-24 in round one against Boston. 8 of their 11 games so far this postseason decided by one goal. Series tied at 2, the pivotal game 5 coming up on Thursday in Buffalo. SportsCenter All Night, ESPN Radio to Baseball. Top two records in the National League facing each other in Atlanta. Braves, Cubs at Truist Park. Chicago scoring a pair in the top of the fourth, but the Braves answer in the bottom of the fifth.
3: And he hits it high and deep to right field. Way back to right. Look out of the chop house. Here it comes. It's a two-run home run. His first as a Brave. And the Braves take the lead here in the fifth inning. Make it 4-2 Atlanta on the long ball by Mike Yastrzemski.
1: Home run, 3 RBI, 3 homer, 5-for-10, 3 homers all time against Colin Ray. 2-run homer was his first homer since last September. Braves beat the Cubs 5-2. Braves are now 29-13. Cubs are 27-15. Atlanta getting its 15th comeback win this season, most in Major League Baseball. In Houston, Mariners putting up runs and doing some significant damage with just one swing.
4: Bases loaded. Here's the pitch. Swung on. Blasted. Right field. It is high. It is deep. It is gone. Grand slam. Dom Canzone. The first of his career.
5: Leaned on it. Hit it a long way to straightaway right field. The grand salami. And the Mariners have a 4-run lead, 6-2, just like that.
1: Seattle Sports, 7:10 a.m. They go on to a 10-2 win over the Astros. Mariners have won all 6 against Houston this season. Their longest win streak to start a season against the Astros in their series history. Cal Raleigh, 2-for-4. Scored 3 times. He snaps a 38 at-bat hitless streak. Had been the longest active streak in baseball and the longest streak for a reigning Silver Slugger winner since that award was started in 1980. ESPN's Buster Olney.
6: Well, there's no question about it. He is really struggling against fastballs, especially inside fastballs. This year against four-seam fastballs, he's batting 121. With a 155 slugging percentage, opposing pitchers keep going at him with that pitch. And look, at some point, he'll have to make an adjustment, whether it's moving up on the plate the way Anthony Rizzo or Kyle Schwarber have done in the past, or moving off the plate. We just know this. The Mariners at some point are going to need him to get close to being what he was in 2025.
1: They did get a couple of hits on Tuesday, and the Mariners get the 10-2 win, Astros' fourth straight loss, scoring just 4 runs during the losing streak. Yankees and Orioles on Tuesday.
7: Driven out into right center field. Couser back. Looking up. See ya! A 3-run home run for Grisham. And the Yankees lead 6-0.
1: Trent Grisham, 3-run homer in the third. Yankees go on to a 6-2 win over the Orioles. Heard it on the YES Network. Yankees with the win, snapping a 4-game losing streak. Had been their second longest of the season. In Pittsburgh, Pirates hosting the Rockies, and Colorado becomes the latest victim of a strong Pittsburgh start.
8: Another 3-2 pitch coming. The wind, the pitch.
2: Struck him out looking with a changeup. Strikes out the side in order. He's got 10. Call your friends. One man has reached for the Rockies, and that was Troy Johnston in the fifth.
1: 93.7 The Fan, Paul Skeens, 8 innings of 2-hit ball, 10 strikeouts. That's a season high. 4th career game with double-digit strikeouts. First Pirates pitcher with 8 innings or more and 2 hits or fewer in consecutive outings since Doug Drabeck did it in 1990. Oh, by the way, Doug Drabeck won the Cy Young that season. Paul Skeens continuing to strike out, folks. Kyle Schwarber continuing to hit it long.
9: 2-1. Swung on, hit high in the air. It's deep right field. Going back, Abreu to the track, nearing the short wall. He's out of room. It's gone. And Kyle Schwarber has homered again. The fifth day in a row that Kyle Schwarber has gone deep. This one into the Phillies bullpen. It's 1-0 here at Fenway. Number 17 for Schwarber.
1: 17 leads Major League Baseball. Schwarber, career-long five-game home run streak. 6 homers over that five-game span. Sports Radio 94 WIP. Phillies beat the Red Sox at Fenway 2-1. Schwarber, 17 home runs through 42 games. His most through 42 games prior to this season was 14 last season. One win away from the finals. That's next. Sports Center all night. It's ESPN Radio.
0: 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Vladimir Guerrero Jr. leads the Toronto Blue Jays in Detroit to face Bridie Green and the Tigers. 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
1: Jason Collins, NBA's first openly gay player, served as a global ambassador for the sport over the past decade, dying of brain cancer. He was 47. Grizzlies forward Brandon Clark dying. He was found dead in a home in the San Fernando Valley. He was 29. Golden Knights win in overtime. They go up 3-2 in their series with the Ducks. Spurs also leading their series 3-2.
2: Shot clock is off, and the sellout at Frostbank Center will come to their feet. The San Antonio Spurs, with Victor Wembanyama back after the flagrant two. Wemby delivers 27 points, 17 rebounds, and the Spurs are a win away from the conference finals, up 3-2 after a 126-97 win over the T-Wolves.
1: Spurs winning that pivotal game five. Yes, getting Victor Wembanyama back on the court.
3: I mean, it was two games ago. It's the playoffs. I'm focused. I was focused on the game today, and now I'm focusing on the game in Minnesota in 3 days. It's the playoff. We got to move on, and I got to care about my team.
4: Victor, starting with figuring out what a flagrant two was in Minnesota, what has the last 48 hours been like for you?
3: Been working with the team to come back after a loss, taking care of my body, watching film, being locked in at practice, simple as that.
5: Victor, your start tonight, how much of that was concerted, looking to get going early, and how much of that was within the flow of the way the game started?
3: I think it's super important for us, the way we start a game, because it sets the tone. Now the challenge is to do it for 48 minutes.
1: Spurs built an 18-point lead in the first half, led by a dozen at the break. Timberwolves came back, tied the game, but then the Spurs wound up winning by 29. You heard it here on ESPN Radio. Mark Kestershire, P.J. Carlissimo had the call for us. Mark?
2: Jay, thank you very much. San Antonio, been a while since they've been to the conference finals. They are now one win away. P.J., Victor Wembanyama back after getting ejected from game four in a game in which San Antonio blew a fourth quarter lead, but Wemby had a tremendous game, 27, 17, 5, and 3 block shots, and they were not going to blow a fourth quarter lead tonight as San Antonio won going away.
6: No, I'll tell you what, they played so well. Six different players in double figures. I was really impressed what they got off the bench. Keldon Johnson got 21, and you could easily see why he was the sixth man of the year this year. Dylan Harper continues to not play like a rookie. Kesty, how about quietly Dylan Harper with another double-double? 12 points and 10 rebounds. It's incredible. And they put him in the game and say, go watch Anthony Edwards. I mean, it does, you know, whoever they're playing, Denny Avdia, go guard Denny Avdia. I mean, he's a rookie. He just doesn't understand he's a rookie. You wouldn't expect anything different from Ron Harper's son.
2: Think about the last amazing three picks that they've had. You get Victor Wembanyama at number one. You get Steph Castle at, what was he, four? And then Dylan Harper at number two. And that's how they have rebuilt this team. That's one win away from getting a chance to face OKC in the Western Finals.
6: Yeah, I'll tell you what. Brian Wright, the general manager, does such a great job, as does Mitch Johnson and his staff with these guys. But when you look at the draft guys, and I feel so happy. You know, I still have obviously a little bit of a soft spot for San Antonio, but you got Devin Vassell, who's been here and never got a chance to play in the playoffs. You know, people forget he was the number 11 pick back in 2020 by San Antonio, and we talked about Keldon Johnson. He was the number 29 pick in 19. There's a lot of guys who were drafted later, and then when they struggled through a couple of years, meantime, this is the 50th year for the San Antonio Spurs. They've been in the playoffs 40 times. It's not like there's been a lot of lean years, but when there was, they took advantage of the draft.
2: Well, the six straight postseasons they missed until this year was a franchise record in the negative side because they've been so good since entering the NBA.
6: Well, that's balancing the record they had for 22 consecutive winning seasons, the most in NBA history.
2: And five championships over that reign. All right, so Minnesota's up against it again. They're going home, though, for a game six to try to force a seventh game.
6: I would not kick any dirt at all on the Minnesota Timberwolves. This team just competes too much. Any team with Anthony Edwards, if they're close in a game, he can deliver. We saw him do that for 16 points in the fourth quarter of game four. The Spurs have got their work cut out for them to get this fourth win to earn the right to play in the Western Conference Finals against OKC. And don't forget, the team that was in the Western Conference Finals the last 2 years, that's who stands in their way, the Minnesota Timberwolves.
2: These teams will get an extra day of rest, 2 days off before Game 6 Friday in Minneapolis, a game you will hear as part of an ESPN Radio doubleheader on Friday night. Tonight in San Antonio, the Spurs go up 3-2. They beat Minnesota 126-97. For PJ Carlesimo, I'm Mark Kestisher right here on your home for the NBA, ESPN Radio, and the ESPN app. Let's go back to our pal, Jay Reynolds, in the studio.
1: All right, Kesty. Yes, the winner of the series will get the Thunder in the Western Conference Finals, Game 6, Friday of Minnesota. Part of that doubleheader you mentioned, must win for Minnesota. You'll hear it here on ESPN Radio. In the East, the Knicks are in the Conference Finals, awaiting either the Pistons or the Cavs. That series is tied 2-2, Game 5 on Wednesday. And as for the confidence level right now in the Cavaliers, ESPN analyst Danny Green.
7: I'm not as confident as I was to start the series. They haven't been a great road team. They've been struggling. Night and day, Donovan was great for them the other night in the third quarter. So I don't know. And it's unfortunate they don't have home court advantage. And for them, they need it because they're not the same team. You know, the turnovers, James Harden, the others, you know, we know it's kind of a thing, right, where home crowd gets a +4 advantage or support from your fans. But you can't be this bad on the road. So watching how they perform the road, I'm not that confident that they'll get out of this series as I was before the series started. But I think this will go 7, and Game 7 might be a toss-up. They might be able to get that first road win in Game 7.
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9: I've never been a third option in my life. And then have to step back into the world I've been accustomed. That was pretty cool for me.
10: I think we're watching probably the greatest player all around that the game has ever seen.
1: Lakers swept in this round by the aforementioned Thunder. The season is over for LA, and now decision time for LeBron James. Does he play next season? If so, where? Lakers general manager Rob Pelinka.
11: I think in terms of LeBron, we probably haven't seen a player that has honored the game to the extent that he's honored the game. He's given so much to his teammates, to this organization. And the thing we want to do more than anything else is honor him back. And I think the first order of business there is allowing him to spend the time he needs to decide what his next step are. Does he want to play another year in the NBA? And that'll be, as he said to you guys last night, family time, I think time with his inner circle. And we just want to honor that for him. Of course, any team, including ours, would love to have LeBron James on their roster. That's a blessing in itself, just with what he does.
1: As for where that any team should be, to the guys at PTI.
12: All right, Wilbon, where should LeBron play next season?
13: Interesting you asked me that question today, Tony. As I sit here, yes, my hometown, Chicago, has nothing to do with him playing in Chicago. But this is ground zero for all things futuristic about the NBA. All those people that you accused of tanking, they're all assembled here to look at the prospects, the great prospects, starting with A.J. DeBanta going all the way right down the list. And so LeBron is the talk, one of the high-up topics, is LeBron and where he's going to play. And so many people are suggesting Cleveland, but also you hear some people suggest the Warriors. He could go and have a wonderfully charismatic old man team. He could be at the center of that with Steph and Draymond and Jimmy Butler and Steve Kerr coaching. Come on now. Yeah. I would love to see that team. I would root for that team. I don't know if they could play enough games to be any good or be standing by the time they got to mid-April, but who wouldn't want to see that? I would.
12: So at this stage in his career, LeBron is still a great player at 41. He's an all-NBA player at 41. He truly is. He can make a mediocre team good. He can make a good team great. He can make a very good team truly great. I know that people will talk about Cleveland. I know that people will talk about the Knicks as well.
13: Yeah,
12: people will talk maybe they can do something with the Lakers and convince them to stay. I don't know about that. And I find the Warriors thing intriguing in this regard. They're old. They would be really old. They would be the equivalent in basketball of you and I on this show. But here's what people need to – the hardest thing for them – will be to actually make the playoffs.
13: Yeah.
12: If they make the playoffs, they don't play back to back. So there's a difference there. An older team not having to play back to back can win a championship, but can they get there to begin with? Because the NBA schedule is tough. I have no idea where he should play, where he will play, but I am absolutely confident that everybody should want him because he's not great for 41. He's still great.
13: He's still great, and he's had games that prove that, including in the playoffs. Tony, I don't care about the Lakers anymore. Fine. They're not going to threaten anybody because they can't go out and get people who make enough money and are good enough to make a difference in the Western Conference. But if he goes to Golden State, you know what that would be like? It would be like a modern-day Harlem Globetrotters. But I mean the Globetrotters for real, not the Globetrotter, clown princes of basketball. No, the real Globetrotters. Like, who wouldn't want to watch them, particularly in the spring, if they could get to the playoffs? And then there would be no seat available or empty to pay to watch them if they got together. It'd be
12: fabulous. Let me point out one thing. Before you turn it over to other people, let me point out one thing. Steve Kerr coached him in the Olympics. They know each other.
13: Yes.
12: That's going to work.
13: And they've all been rivals. Jimmy Butler, Draymond, Steph, LeBron, they've all been rivals. They know what each other does. They respect each other, even for the times when they hated each other. This should be like mandated. The league should pull people into a room and say, here's what we're going to do on three.
12: Yeah.
13: Break. That's it. Back to you.
1: 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LeBron and L.A. swept in four straight losses, knocking them out of the postseason. L.A. Dodgers, four straight losses.
14: And just like that, we got a tie ball game.
15: Right-handed batter. And he swings and he hammers one. High and deep, left center, on its way. Adios, pelota. Two pitches in a row have been launched out of Dodger Stadium.
1: John Miller, KNBR, Giants, a 6-2 win over the Dodgers as L.A. loses a fourth straight game. Shohei Ohtani's been struggling. He did go 2-for-4 with a solo home run, his seventh homer of the season, snapping an 11-game drought without a home run. The offensive struggles have been real. ESPN's Buster Olney.
16: This is not new for Ohtani. His balance is off. You think about what he's doing in the month of May so far. Just 4-for-36, a 111 batting average with 10 strikeouts. And what you see in his plate appearances is him chasing a lot of stuff, especially down low. And in the past, when Ohtani has felt off balance like this, you see him go out and take batting practice on the field. You know, typically he takes batting practice inside, but yesterday he went outside again. If you remember during the playoffs last year, he was struggling, took BP outside, and 2 days later hit three homers in the game. So we'll see if that turns him around.
1: Hit one home run, but it comes in the loss to the Giants on Tuesday. Rangers, a 7-4 win over the Diamondbacks. Rays went extra innings with the Blue Jays.
17: Swinging a ground ball in right field, a base hit for Taylor Walls. That'll score Mullins, the automatic runner. Taylor Walls comes through. The Rays are back in front. 6-5 here in the 10th. Swing at a high fly ball deep to center. Driving back Barshow, still back toward the track. Reaches, bangs into the wall, and makes the catch. Tagging his Walls, he will score, but Dalton Varsho just took away another run off the board. Aranda gets a sack fly, his league-leading 33rd RBI, and it's now a 7-5 Rays lead in the 10th.
1: 620 WDAE Rays hang off of the 7-6 win. In Toronto, Rays 16-2 in their last 18. Best record in baseball over that span. Brewers putting together a 5-game win streak.
18: The right-hander's 3-2 pitch. Grounded fair inside the bag, down into the left field corner. That'll score both of them.
15: The left fielder, Laureano, finally gets to it, throws it in, Terangs at second with a wrong-way two-run double.
1: WTMJ Brewers, a 6-4 win over the Padres, five straight wins, the longest active streak in baseball and their longest win streak of the season. Can you survive 18 with a blister? That's next. SportsCenter All Night continues. It's ESPN Radio.
0: 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It's an interleague showdown in Seattle. Manny Machado and the San Diego Padres face Cal Raleigh and the Mariners.
19: This ball smoked to right field. The big dumper is tight.
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21: 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I mean, that 1998 Mo Vaughn spear. 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
22: 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I played with two enforcers. I played with Roger Clemens and I played with Pedro Martinez. Something like that happens, people are going to get dropped.
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1: 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Blisters, not necessarily in the sun unless you got your shoes off. The eyes of the golf world are on Philly this week for the PGA Championship, but south of the eyes is that pinky toe. That's been an issue for Rory McIlroy. Here's our Jeff Darlington.
2: He did tee off on number one, and he got through number three, but on the fourth tee, after taking his shoe off for the second time in those three holes, he decided that he wanted to go back in, and it was the blister that plagued him throughout this weekend at the Truist Championship. Now, it is a blister underneath the nail of his right pinky toe, and he did say this past Sunday that it was causing him pain and was causing him some problems, but he said it wasn't an excuse for the way he was playing at the Truist Championship. Now, fast forward to this point, he was able to get three holes, and he arrived here on site today, so that's really the only practice that he's been able to get in on this course, which is generally new to him. He did play here once a few weeks ago, but it will be important for him to find some time to practice. Now, I'm told that he was in the Champions locker room here at one point trying on multiple different pairs of shoes to try to find something that's more comfortable, something that works. So Rory McIlroy, something maybe not to worry about, but something certainly worth monitoring.
1: Blisters, certainly annoying, painful if you're trying to walk 18. Andy North is a two-time U.S. Open champ.
3: It's not that big a deal. Any player who's ever played on this tour has blisters. It happens. You get a pair of shoes that don't fit quite properly, or a little thing in your sock, or something happens. He'll get something that works. You tape it up. You go out and play. Once you get playing, obviously this is a golf course that has got some hills on it. So if you get sideways going on, walking across the hills, sometimes that will help rub a little bit more. But I don't think it's that big a deal. And he did get up here a couple weeks ago. I think that's really important. He came in 2 weeks ago and played. That's the reason you do that, in case something happens.
4: What must he do, let's say, in the next 24 hours to get out here in practice?
3: Well, I think if he decides he doesn't want to go and walk around and practice much tomorrow, I don't think it's that big a deal. If he can get on the greens, that's the most important thing. This is a golf course that fits his eye really, really well. There's clumps of bunkers on every hole that he has the length to carry over most of them, and it really gives him a huge advantage going forward.
1: First round of the PGA Championship coming up on Thursday. Coverage on ESPN. Right now, SportsCenter All Night. Back to baseball.
5: Hammered to right field. Is it going to stay in the park or is it going to get out? Oh, it's out! It's into the bullpen of the A's. And Weatherholt has just hit his eighth home run of the year. And the Cardinals now lead 6-3 on Weatherholt's big fly.
1: They'd win it 6-4. Cardinals Radio Network. Cardinals a 14-7 mark on the road this season, tied for the for second most road wins in baseball behind the Braves. Mets, Tigers.
6: The 1-0. Swinging a rip through the right side. First big league hit for A.J. Ewing. It goes all the way to the wall. Beatty around second, heading for third. They're going to wave him in. Perez fires in. Beatty's on the way. He scores. Triple for A.J. Ewing. 7-2 Mets. What a night. And what an introduction for A.J. Ewing.
1: 880 ESPN New York. Mets go on to a 10-2 win over the Tigers. He goes 1-for-2, 3 walks, 2 RBI in that big league debut. 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
7: How good is that? Are you not entertained?
0: Number 5.
1: Spurs take pivotal Game 5 in their series with the Wolves. Victor Wembanyama missing most of Game 4, that loss, but he was quick to announce his presence in Game 5.
8: 8 minutes to go, first quarter, 15-9 Spurs. San Antonio with it, dribbling Castle at the top, looking at Victor, gives it to Wembanyama with 7 to shoot, drives hard, windmills it home! And a timeout called by Chris Finch as Wemby has come to play in Game 5. He's got 9 of the Spurs 17.
0: Number 4.
1: Baseball. Braves beating the Cubs in a matchup of the top two teams in the National League. Atlanta using the deep ball to get there. 680 the score.
5: And he hits it high and deep to right field. Way back to right. Look out of the chop house. Here it comes.
9: comes. It's a two-run home run, his first as a Brave, and the Braves take the lead here in the fifth inning. Make it 4-2 Atlanta on the long ball by Mike Yastrzemski.
0: Number three.
1: White Sox edge the Royals, taking the lead with a pinch-hit homer in the bottom of the eighth. ESPN 1000.
10: The pitch. Swing and a fly ball. Deep left center. It is gone! 6-5.
11: All three of his home runs have come against left-handers this year.
0: Number two.
1: Another start? Another start with double-digit strikeouts for Paul Skeens. 93.7 The Fan.
12: Another 3-2 pitch coming. The wind. The pitch.
13: Struck him out looking with a changeup. Strikes out the side in order. He's got 10. Call your friends. One man has reached for the Rockies. And that was Troy Johnston in the fifth.
0: Number one.
1: In Vegas, Golden Knights take pivotal game 5 of their series. 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
14: Jack Eichel dealing with a bouncing puck in front. Eichel finds it right circle. He goes to the bottom of the circle. He threw it across. They score! Dorofeev! Pandemonium on the strip. Vegas 3, Ducks 2. The Knights take game 5. Eichel to Dorofeev. The Knights win it in overtime.
1: Golden Knights with their fourth comeback win this postseason. Most in the NHL, tied for third most in a single postseason in Golden Knights history. Game 6 of the series coming up on Thursday in Anaheim. Game 6 could also put the Spurs into the conference finals because we had a return on Tuesday. That's next. Sports Center All Night continues. It's ESPN Radio.
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17: 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Bang, he got it. 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
9: Edwards floater, no good from the free throw line. Rebounded by Wembanyama. Castle drives the lane, flips outside. Wemby three, yup! Victor Wembanyama!
8: A Stanley Cup playoff doubleheader.
10: Sabres take it away, can't get it out. Kavanaugh out in front, and there's Evans putting it just wide. 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
11: I can understand why you just hope for the best when it comes to an MB. 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
13: Here's the 3-1, and this is hit high in the air. This ball's hit deep as well into right field. Joe Adell jumps up, and he makes the catch. He might have taken a home run away from him right there.
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14: 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In the wings, the Oklahoma City Thunder, team that has 8 wins and 8 postseason games this spring. They're into the Western Conference Finals, now awaiting an opponent. It'll be either the Timberwolves or the Spurs. They split their first 4. Minnesota, of course, taking game 4 with the Spurs playing without Victor Wembanyama after his first half ejection. Series tied 2-2 heading into Tuesday's game 5, and the Spurs had Wemby back on the court.
9: 8 minutes to go, first quarter, 15-9 Spurs. San Antonio with it, dribbling Castle at the top, looking at Victor, gives it to Wembanyama with 7 to shoot, drives hard, windmills it home! And a timeout called by Chris Finch as Wemby has come to play in game 5. He's got 9 of the Spurs 17. Rebounded by Wembanyama. He's already got 5 boards and 13 points here in the first 6 minutes. Wemby into the lane, double, pass outside to Castle. Castle drives the lane, flips outside. Wemby 3. Yep. Victor Wembanyama 16 points, and we haven't even played 6 minutes of game 5.
14: Wembanyama 6 for 8 from the field. 2 for 3 on three-pointers and scoring 18 points in that opening quarter. Spurs built an 18-point lead in the first half. They led by a dozen at the break. Timberwolves made their run. They opened the third quarter on a 14-2 run, tie the game at 61. Then the Spurs hit the afterburners.
9: Here's Edwards with it on top. Between the legs dribble. Gobert sets the screen. Lost the dribble. Got on the deck. Got it. Pass it out, but nobody's there. Turns it over. Here's Keldon Johnson against Reed. Finger rolls it in. Turnover to points for San Antonio. Up 14.
15: Luke Cornett with a good double team at the end, man.
9: Here's Randall using his girth. Getting deep. Gives it to Gobert. Had his shot blocked by Cornett. Loose ball. San Antonio's got it, and they're running. Vassell to Harper. Layup. Good! San Antonio back in front by 16. And they have re-engaged the crowd here at Frostbank Center on their feet. 100-86 Spurs. 7:45 to go. Pass to Ray. Picked. Castle against Edwards. Gets deep. Goes up and flushes. Steal and score for Castle. Timeout, Minnesota.
15: How about Stephon Castle? They're coming a little bit unglued. He dribbles through and dunks. Then he rotates up and makes a steal and gets another dunk.
14: Mark Kasicher, PJ Carlissimo calling it right here on ESPN Radio. Spurs pull away down the stretch. They win it by 29, 126-97 to take a 3-2 series lead. The Spurs' 13th 25-point win this season. Coach Mitch Johnson.
2: I thought that we played with appropriate fear, discipline, execution, physicality, poise, and I thought we had it from an array of people tonight, and it was really good to see, and we needed everybody because at different moments of the game, different guys stepped up.
14: And they're doing it all, one win away from the Western Conference Finals now, with relatively little playoff experience.
2: I think that our team has been in, even in these playoffs, a lot of different situations, and we play without Victor, and Victor's come back, you know, while missing a game or part of a game. And I think our group is very secure with where we're at and who they are. And I think when you have that with the level of fearlessness, you know, you may be lacking in

0: The first player in NBA postseason history to record 27 points, 17 rebounds, 5 assists, 3 blocks, and a couple of three-pointers as well. Dylan Harper had a dozen points and 10 rebounds in his 25 minutes off the bench.
1: Minnesota fought back early third quarter, tied the game. How'd you guys turn it around?
2: Just our intensity. I mean, not giving up on the plays, being ourselves, and just sticking to the game plan. That was the biggest part. So today, you know, obviously a great Timberwolves team. They're going to climb back into games, and we've got to figure out ways how to end it right there when we go on that run.
3: Dylan, I've given up trying to convince you that you're a rookie. You don't think you are. You don't play like a rookie.
2: I'm not.
3: You're doing a heck of a job. When did you know you were going to play? Because we kept checking the injury report all day, and they had you and De'Aaron Fox listed as questionable. When did you feel strong enough to go at it?
2: I went through my little vitamin first when I first got to the gym, did some exercise in the back. And, I mean, it's playoff basketball in my first ever playoff. I think some series I have it for me to sit out today. So, I mean, I just wanted to come out here and just bounce back from last game.
3: Well, the thing that really impresses me, you know, people talk about your scoring, you bring the ball up, you make the passes, you go in and dunk the ball. I love your defense because you're playing some of the best players in the league. You don't back down. You make them work.
2: I mean, I think that's a testament. Oh, go, first go. Whoa.
3: Yeah, exactly.
2: I think that's just a testament to, I mean, my determination and how competitive I am. I mean, I'm not going to let anyone, no matter who it is, kind of just try to punk me. You know, I'm going to try to go out there, compete, and hold my own. So, I mean, defense was a big thing coming into the NBA that I just wanted to prove to the world.
1: Number 2 pick. So happy you got to this atmosphere, man. You came here at the right time. Go enjoy it.
2: Yes, sir. Thank you.
0: Dylan Harper with our NBA on ESPN Radio crew, Mark Castasure and P.J. Carlissimo. After the Spurs take Game 5 and take a 3-2 series lead, Wolves dropping to 2-3 when Anthony Edwards scores at least 20 points this postseason. By contract, the Wolves are 3-1 in games where he plays and scores fewer than 20 this postseason. And this one just got away from Minnesota in the second half there. Coach Chris Finch.
4: We went away from what was working, and then, our defense was just cratered. We gave up 30 points, I think, in the last 6 minutes of the third quarter. A lot of it was just ball contained stuff. Offensively we found stuff that was working. Then we just started breaking off plays, that's my job. I got to get us back on track. That's on me.
0: Ultimately a 29-point loss for the Wolves as the Spurs are a win away from the conference finals. Now ESPN analyst Danny Green.
5: I loved it, man. And that's what I expected from him. That's what everybody expected from him. And I think he had a lot of that extra energy saved up from missing, game 4 in Minnesota. So he came out like a, bullet out of a cannon or however you want to call it, and was just filled with a lot of adrenaline. And he got his guys and his troops behind him to have 21-11 and a half, 16 points in like the first 6 minutes. Unheard of. It was an unbelievable performance, but he's nothing short of amazing. And he kept that going throughout the whole game. So I love the fact that he came with that mindset. He also instilled in his others. They weren't satisfied. Even though when they were up double digits, they made sure they kept their foot on the gas and showed a lot of maturity.
0: Wembanyama, De'Aaron Fox, Stephon Castle, first Spurs trio with at least 15 points, 5 assists in a playoff game since 2019. Spurs have a 3-2 series lead, Game 5 Friday at Minnesota. Must win for Minnesota. The Spurs could advance to face Oklahoma City in the Western Conference Finals with a win. You'll hear it here on ESPN Radio on Friday. Right now, SportsCenter all night.
6: And that'll do it, and the season comes to an end. The Oklahoma City Thunder eliminate the Lakers.
7: And we're not good enough right now.
6: And now the questions begin.
3: Oh, yeah.
5: I don't think this is his last year.
8: I don't know what the future holds for me, obviously.
0: Mentioned the winner of the Spurs-Wolves series will meet the Thunder in the conference finals. Oklahoma City with back-to-back sweeps. They are 8-0 this postseason. On the losing side of that sweep on Monday, the team sent home for the summer, that would be the LA Lakers. And now the looming question, was it the last we've seen of LeBron James? He and the team looking back on how things went this season, ESPN's Dave McMenamin.
9: Looking back at the season, they said there was some deal of pride by getting to the second round and playing the defending champs close at some point all 4 games of the sweep, but no satisfaction because this is a team that expects championships year in, year out. Now, as for the relationship with LeBron James, that's lasted 8 years now, the longest stint James has played consecutively

0: with any of the franchise that he's played for in the NBA. Pelinka made it quite clear that the Lakers want LeBron back.
1: He's given so much to his teammates, to this organization. And the thing we want to do more than anything else is honor him back. And I think the first order of business there is allowing him to spend the time he needs to decide what his next step are. Does he want to play another year in the NBA? Of course, any team, including ours, would love to have LeBron James on their roster. That's a blessing in itself, just with what he does.
0: Now, Rob Pelinka also said that the Lakers have interest in bringing Austin Reeves back. He's also a free agent. He's the second longest tenured Laker after LeBron James. He said that we'd love for his odyssey to continue with the purple and gold. But the work continues. Rob Pelinka is getting on a plane, fly to Chicago for the NBA combine that's going on right now. The Lakers have the 25th pick in the upcoming NBA draft. And Pelinka said, we'd love to get a player like A.J. Mitchell, who was a second-round draft pick for the Thunder and was a major player in the second-round victory that OKC had over L.A.
2: How would you describe what's going on in the organization to maximize LeBron James' window here if he decides to stay?
0: I mean, really, it's about maximizing LeBron and Luka Doncic and Austin Reeves with the type of role players that will allow their skill set to thrive. So you need to have shooters that will space the floor out and give them driving lanes to attack the paint. You need to have big men who can be a threat of verticality around the rims you can throw lobs to. You need defensive players that can turn defensive steals, deflections, long defensive rebounds into offensive opportunities at the other end. J.J. Redick said it pretty simply today. We need some more guys who can quite simply pass, dribble, shoot. So there's some fundamentals that they're in search of beyond just making sure they get those stars back in Laker uniform.
3: And as the Lakers look ahead to next season, will LeBron James be on that roster? Gut feeling from ESPN analyst Danny Green?
4: I don't think he knows. None of us have any idea. He's going to go with what is presented to him and what's on the table. But my gut is telling me he's going to end up back in Cleveland. And that's only because I think the Lakers organization wants to move forward and build around Luka. And, I mean, I think they want to keep LeBron James, and I think his heart wants to be in L.A., but they don't have enough money to keep him and company. And Austin Reeves and Rui Hachimura, like, they have some of the best free agents on their roster right now. So if they want LeBron James at a discount, which I don't see him taking that big of a discount, rightfully shouldn't, because of his production, even at 40 years old, he's one of the best players in the world. I just don't see them offering that type of contract, and I think Cleveland will kind of give him whatever he wants.
3: Front office is busy at work as they head to the postseason. Another note from the NBA, Daryl Morey out as president of basketball operations with the Sixers. They are keeping Nick Nurse as their coach. The Sixers, though, making the announcement in a statement Tuesday night. Bob Myers, president of sports for Harris Blitzer Sports and Entertainment, will lead the search for the new head executive in Philly. SportsCenter all night, ESPN Radio to the ice. Like the Spurs and Wolves, the Golden Knights and Ducks went into Tuesday with their series tied 2-2. Vegas and Anaheim then finished three periods tied 2-2. To overtime.
5: Jack Eichel dealing with a bouncing puck in front. Eichel finds it right circle. He goes to the bottom of the circle. He threw it across. They score!
3: Fox Sports 98.9, 3-2 the final. Golden Knights take a 3-2 series lead as well. Pavel Dorofeev, first career overtime goal.
6: Well, they call him Pavel Skorofiev for a reason. Two goals tonight, none bigger than the overtime game winner. How deep did you guys have to dig to get this win tonight?
7: Yeah, I mean, we had a pretty good game all overall. Just get tied up in the third, get the lead. Unfortunately, couldn't get down in the third, but we found a way in our OT.
6: What was the discussion like in that intermission before overtime as you came out here? The discussion and the mentality.
7: Yeah, discussion was all positive things around. We were believing in each other, and we were ready to go and get the W today.
6: I have to ask you about your buddy Tomas Hertl as well. He was struggling for so long to get on the board. Back-to-back games now that he scored goals. How happy are you for him?
7: Oh, yeah. I mean, we need him, and he stepped up at the most important time. So good for him. Hopefully, he'll keep it going.
3: Dorofeev had two goals. Jack Eichel's assisting on both of them. Golden Knights take the 3-2 series lead. Game 6 Thursday in Anaheim. There's another series that's now best of three. That's next. SportsCenter All Night continues. It's ESPN Radio.
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1: 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On the ice, Eastern Conference Game 4, Sabres, Canadiens. Canadiens taking a 2-1 series lead into Game 4. Buffalo responding.
2: Dangle to an open space. Thompson turns. Bottom of the circle. Here's a play in front. Backhand scores. Great feed for Benson in front. And Zach Benson gets the goal to put the Buffalo Sabres on top 3-2 on the power play. Rink-wide pass. They'll cut to the middle of the ice with 13 seconds to center with 12 seconds. Hudson down the left wall. Middle of the ice taken away. Sabres clear it with 7 seconds. That'll get into the Montreal zone. Buffalo tied this series.
1: WGR 550. Sabres win it 3-2. The series is tied 2-2. Sabres 2-for-4 on the power play in the game. They're now 5-for-16 with a man advantage in the series after going 1-for-24 in round one against Boston. 8 of their 11 games so far this postseason decided by one goal. Series tied at 2, the pivotal game 5 coming up on Thursday in Buffalo. SportsCenter All Night, ESPN Radio to Baseball. Top two records in the National League facing each other in Atlanta. Braves, Cubs at Truist Park. Chicago scoring a pair in the top of the fourth, but the Braves answer in the bottom of the fifth.
3: And he hits it high and deep to right field. Way back to right. Look out of the chop house. Here it comes. It's a two-run home run. His first as a Brave. And the Braves take the lead here in the fifth inning. Make it 4-2 Atlanta on the long ball by Mike Yastrzemski.
1: Home run, 3 RBI, 3 homer, and 5-for-10, 3 homers all time against Colin Ray. 2-run homer was his first homer since last September. Braves beat the Cubs 5-2. Braves are now 29-13. Cubs are 27-15. Atlanta getting its 15th comeback win this season, most in Major League Baseball. In Houston, Mariners putting up runs and doing some significant damage with just one swing.
4: Bases loaded. Here's the pitch. Swung on. Blasted. Right field. It is high. It is deep. It is gone. Grand slam dunk. Canzone. The first of his career.
5: Leaned on it. Hit it a long way to straightaway right field. The grand salami. And the Mariners have a 4-run lead, 6-2, just like that.
1: Seattle Sports, 7:10 a.m. They go on to a 10-2 win over the Astros. Mariners have won all 6 against Houston this season. Their longest win streak to start a season against the Astros in their series history. Cal Raleigh, 2-for-4, scored 3 times. He snaps a 38 at-bat hitless streak. Had been the longest active streak in baseball and the longest streak for a reigning Silver Slugger winner since that award was started in 1980. ESPN's Buster Olney.
6: Well, there's no question about it. He is really struggling against fastballs, especially inside fastballs. This year against four-seam fastballs, he's batting 121 with a 155 slugging percentage. Opposing pitchers keep going at him with that pitch. And look, at some point, he'll have to make an adjustment, whether it's moving up on the plate the way Anthony Rizzo or Kyle Schwarber have done in the past, or moving off the plate. We just know this. The Mariners at some point are going to need him to get close to being what he was in 2025.
1: They did get a couple of hits on Tuesday, and the Mariners get the 10-2 win. Astros' fourth straight loss, scoring just 4 runs during the losing streak. Yankees and Orioles on Tuesday.
7: Driven out into right center field. Couser back, looking up. See ya! A 3-run home run for Grisham. And the Yankees lead 6-0.
1: Trent Grisham, 3-run homer in the third. Yankees go on to a 6-2 win over the Orioles. Heard it on the YES Network. Yankees with the win, snapping a 4-game losing streak. Had been their second longest of the season. In Pittsburgh, Pirates hosting the Rockies, and Colorado becomes the latest victim of a strong Pittsburgh start.
8: Another 3-2 pitch coming. The wind, the pitch.
9: Struck him out looking with a changeup. Strikes out the side in order. He's got 10. Call your friends. One man has reached for the Rockies, and that was Troy Johnston in the fifth.
1: 93.7 The Fan, Paul Skeens, 8 innings of 2-hit ball, 10 strikeouts. That's a season high. Fourth career game with double-digit strikeouts. First Pirates pitcher with 8 innings or more and 2 hits or fewer in consecutive outings since Doug Drabek did it in 1990. Oh, by the way, Doug Drabek won the Cy Young that season. Paul Skeens continuing to strike out, folks. Kyle Schwarber continuing to hit it long.
10: 2-1. Swung on, hit high in the air. It's deep right field. Going back, Abreu to the track, nearing the short wall. He's out of room. It's gone. And Kyle Schwarber has homered again. The fifth day in a row that Kyle Schwarber has gone deep. This one into the Phillies bullpen. It's 1-0 here at Fenway. Number 17 for Schwarber.
1: 17 leads Major League Baseball. Schwarber, career long 5-game home run streak. 6 homers over that 5-game span. Sports Radio 94 WIP. Phillies beat the Red Sox at Fenway 2-1. Schwarber, 17 home runs through 42 games. His most through 42 games prior to this season was 14 last season. One win away from the finals. That's next. Sports Center all night. It's ESPN Radio.
0: The traditions. 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
1: Jason Collins, NBA's first openly gay player, served as a global ambassador for the sport over the past decade, dying of brain cancer. He was 47. Grizzlies forward Brandon Clark dying. He was found dead in a home in the San Fernando Valley. He was 29. Golden Knights win in overtime. They go up 3-2 in their series with the Ducks. Spurs also leading their series 3-2.
2: Shot clock is off, and the sellout at Frostbank Center will come to their feet. The San Antonio Spurs, with Victor Wembanyama back after the flagrant two. Wemby delivers 27 points, 17 rebounds, and the Spurs are a win away from the conference finals, up 3-2 after a 126-97 win over the T-Wolves.
1: Spurs winning that pivotal game five. Yes, getting Victor Wembanyama back on the court.
3: I mean, it was 2 games ago. It's the playoffs. I'm focused. I was focused on the game today, and now I'm focusing on the game in Minnesota in 3 days. It's the playoff. We got to move on, and I got to care about my team.
4: Victor, starting with figuring out what a flagrant two was in Minnesota, what has the last 48 hours been like for you?
3: Been working with the team to come back after a loss, taking care of my body, watching film, being locked in at practice, simple as that.
5: Victor, your start tonight, how much of that was concerted, looking to get going early, and how much of that was within the flow of the way the game started?
3: I think it's super important for us, the way we start a game, because it sets the tone. Now the challenge is to do it for 48 minutes.
1: Spurs built an 18-point lead in the first half, led by a dozen at the break. Timberwolves came back, tied the game, but then the Spurs wound up winning by 29. You heard it here on ESPN Radio. Mark Kestisher, PJ Carlissimo had the call for us. Mark?
2: Jay, thank you very much. San Antonio, been a while since they've been to the conference finals. They are now one win away. PJ, Victor Wembanyama back after getting ejected from game four in a game in which San Antonio blew a fourth quarter lead. But Wemby had a tremendous game, 27, 17, 5, and 3 block shots, and they were not going to blow a fourth-quarter lead tonight as San Antonio won going away.
6: No, I'll tell you what, they played so well. 6 different players in double figures. I was really impressed what they got off the bench. Keldon Johnson got 21, and you could easily see why he was the sixth man of the year this year. Dylan Harper continues to not play like a rookie. Kesty, how about quietly Dylan Harper with another double-double? 12 points and 10 rebounds. It's incredible. And they put him in the game and say, go watch Anthony Edwards. I mean, it does, you know, whoever they're playing, Denny Avdija, go guard Denny Avdija. I mean, he's a rookie. He just doesn't understand he's a rookie. You wouldn't expect anything different from Ron Harper's son.
2: Think about the last amazing 3 picks that they've had. Oh. You get Victor Wembanyama at number one. You get Steph Castle at, what was he, 4? And then Dylan Harper at number 2. And that's how they have rebuilt this team. That's one win away from getting a chance to face OKC in the Western Finals.
6: Yeah, I'll tell you what. Brian Wright, the general manager, does such a great job, as does Mitch Johnson and his staff with these guys. But when you look at the draft guys, and I feel so happy. You know, I still have obviously a little bit of a soft spot for San Antonio, but you got Devin Vassell, who's been here and never got a chance to play in the playoffs. You know, people forget he was a number 11 pick back in 2020 by San Antonio, and we talked about Keldon Johnson. He was the number 29 pick in 19. There's a lot of guys who were drafted later, and then when they struggled through a couple of years. Meantime, this is the 50th year for the San Antonio Spurs. They've been in the playoffs 40 times. It's not like there's been a lot of lean years, but when there was, they took advantage of the draft.
2: Well, the 6 straight postseasons they missed until this year was a franchise record in the negative side because they've been so good since entering the NBA.
6: Well, that's balancing the record they had for 22 consecutive winning seasons, the most in NBA history.
2: And 5 championships over that reign. All right, so Minnesota's up against it again. They're going home, though, for a game six to try to force a seventh game.
6: I would not kick any dirt at all on the Minnesota Timberwolves. This team just competes too much. Any team with Anthony Edwards, if they're close in a game, he can deliver. We saw him do that for 16 points in the fourth quarter of game four. The Spurs have got their work cut out for them to get this fourth win to earn the right to play in the Western Conference Finals against OKC. And don't forget, the team that was in the Western Conference Finals the last 2 years, that's who stands in their way, the Minnesota Timberwolves.
2: These teams will get an extra day of rest, 2 days off before Game 6 Friday in Minneapolis, a game you will hear as part of an ESPN Radio doubleheader on Friday night. Tonight in San Antonio, the Spurs go up 3-2. They beat Minnesota 126-97. For PJ Carlissimo, I'm Mark Kestisher right here on your home for the NBA, ESPN Radio, and the ESPN app. Let's go back to our pal, Jay Reynolds, in the studio.
1: All right, Kesty, yes, the winner of the series will get the Thunder in the Western Conference Finals, Game 6 Friday at Minnesota. Part of that doubleheader you mentioned, must win for Minnesota. You'll hear it here on ESPN Radio. In the East, the Knicks are in the conference finals, awaiting either the Pistons or the Cavs. That series is tied 2-2, Game 5 on Wednesday. And as for the confidence level right now in the Cavaliers, ESPN analyst Danny Green.
7: I'm not as confident as I was to start the series. They haven't been a great road team. They've been struggling. Night and day, Donovan was great for them the other night in the third quarter. So I don't know. And it's unfortunate they don't have home court advantage. And for them, they need it because they're not the same team. You know, the turnovers, James Harden, the others, you know, we know it's kind of a thing, right, where home crowd gets the +4 advantage or support from your fans. But you can't be this bad on the road. So watching how they perform on the road, I'm not that confident that they'll get out of this series as I was before the series started. But I think this will go 7, and Game 7 might be a toss-up. They might be able to get that first road win in Game 7.
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9: I've never been a third option in my life. And then have to step back into the world been accustomed. That was pretty cool for me.
10: I think we're watching probably the greatest player all around that the game has ever seen.
1: Lakers swept in this round by the aforementioned Thunder. The season is over for L.A., and now decision time for LeBron James. Does he play next season? If so, where? Lakers general manager Rob Pelinka.
11: I think in terms of LeBron, we probably haven't seen a player that has honored the game to the extent that he's honored the game. He's given so much to his teammates, to this organization. And the thing we want to do more than anything else is honor him back. And I think the first order of business there is allowing him to spend the time he needs to decide what his next step are. Does he want to play another year in the NBA? And that'll be, as he said to you guys last night, family time, I think time with his inner circle. And we just want to honor that for him. Of course, any team, including ours, would love to have LeBron James on their roster. That's a blessing in itself, just with what he does.
1: As for where that any team should be, to the guys at PTI.
12: All right, Wilbon, where should LeBron play next season?
13: Interesting you asked me that question today, Tony. As I sit here, yes, my hometown, Chicago, has nothing to do with him playing in Chicago. But this is ground zero for all things futuristic about the NBA. All those people that you accused of tanking, they're all assembled here to look at the prospects, the great prospects, starting with A.J. DeBanta going all the way right down the list. And so LeBron is the talk, one of the high-up topics, is LeBron and where he's going to play. And so many people are suggesting Cleveland, but also you hear some people suggest the Warriors. He could go and have a wonderfully charismatic old man team. He could be at the center of that with Steph and Draymond and Jimmy Butler and Steve Kerr coaching. Come on now. Yeah. I would love to see that team. I would root for that team. I don't know if they could play enough games to be any good or be standing by the time they got to mid-April, but who wouldn't want to see that? I would.
12: So at this stage in his career, LeBron is still a great player at 41. He's an all-NBA player at 41. He truly is. He can make a mediocre team good. He can make a good team great. He can make a very good team truly great. I know that people will talk about Cleveland. I know that people will talk about the Knicks as well.
13: Yeah,
12: people will talk
13: are.
12: maybe they can do something with the Lakers and convince them to stay. I don't know about that. And I find the Warriors thing intriguing in this regard. They're old. They would be really old. They would be the equivalent in basketball of you and I on this show. But here's what people need to... The hardest thing for them will be to actually make the playoffs.
13: Yeah.
12: If they make the playoffs, they don't play back-to-back.
13: That's right.
12: there's a difference there. An older team not having to play back-to-back can win a championship. But can they get there to begin with? Because the NBA schedule is tough. I have no idea where he should play, where he will play, but I am absolutely confident that everybody should want him. Because he's not great for 41. He's still great.
13: He's still great, and he's had games to prove that, including in the playoffs. Tony, I don't care about the Lakers anymore. Fine. They're not going to threaten anybody. Because they can't go out and get people who make enough money and are good enough to make a difference in the Western Conference. But if he goes to Golden State, you know what that would be like? It would be like a modern-day Harlem Globetrotters. But I mean the Globetrotters for real. Not the Globetrotter, clown princes of basketball. No, the real Globetrotters. Like, who wouldn't want to watch them, particularly in the spring, if they could get to the playoffs? And then there would be available or empty to pay to watch them if they got together. It'd be
12: let me
13: fabulous.
12: Point out one thing. Before you turn it over to other people, let me point out one thing. Steve Kerr coached him in the Olympics. They know each other.
13: Yes.
12: That's going to work. That's going to work.
13: And they've all been rivals. Jimmy Butler, Draymond, Steph. LeBron, they've all been rivals. They know what each other does. They respect each other, even for the times when they hated each other. This should be like mandated. The league should pull people into a room and say, here's what we're going to do on three.
12: Yeah.
13: Break. That's it. Back to you.
1: 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LeBron and L.A. swept in four straight losses, knocking them out of the postseason. L.A. Dodgers, four straight losses.
14: And just like that, we got a tie ball game.
15: Right-handed batter. And he swings and he hammers one. High and deep, left center, on its way. Adios, pelota. Two pitches in a row have been launched out of Dodgers Stadium.
1: John Miller, KNBR. Giants, a 6-2 win over the Dodgers as L.A. loses a fourth straight game. Shohei Ohtani's been struggling. He did go 2-for-4 with a solo home run, his seventh homer of the season, snapping an 11-game drought without a home run. The offensive struggles have been real. ESPN's Buster Olney.
16: This is not new for Ohtani. His balance is off. You think about what he's doing in the month of May so far, just 4-for-36, a 111 batting average with 10 strikeouts. And what you see in his plate appearances is him chasing a lot of stuff, especially down low. And in the past, when Ohtani has felt off balance like this, you see him go out and take batting practice on the field. You know, typically he takes batting practice inside, but yesterday he went outside again. If you remember during the playoffs last year, he was struggling, took BP outside, and 2 days later hit three homers in the game. So we'll see if that turns him around.
1: Hit one home run, but it comes in the loss to the Giants on Tuesday. Rangers, a 7-4 win over the Diamondbacks. Rays went extra innings with the Blue Jays.
17: Swinging a ground ball in right field, a base hit for Taylor Walls. That'll score Mullins, the automatic runner. Taylor Walls comes through. The Rays are back in front. 6-5 here in the 10th. Swinging a high fly ball deep to center. Driving back Barsho. Still back toward the track. Reaches, bangs into the wall, and makes the catch. Tagging his Walls, he will score, but Dalton Varsho just took away another run off the board. Aranda gets a sack fly, his league-leading 33rd RBI, and it's now a 7-5 Rays lead in the 10th.
1: 620 WDAE Rays hang on for the 7-6 win. In Toronto, Rays 16-2 in their last 18. Best record in baseball over that span. Brewers putting together a 5-game win streak.
18: The right-hander's 3-2 pitch. Grounded fair inside the bag, down into the left field corner. That'll score both of them.
15: The left fielder, Laureano, finally gets to it, throws it in, Terangs at second with a wrong-way two-run double.
1: WTMJ Brewers, a 6-4 win over the Padres, five straight wins, the longest active streak in baseball and their longest win streak of the season. Can you survive 18 with a blister? That's next. 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It's ESPN Radio.
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1: 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Blisters, not necessarily in the sun unless you got your shoes off. The eyes of the golf world are on Philly this week for the PGA Championship, but south of the eyes is that pinky toe. That's been an issue for Rory McIlroy. Here's our Jeff Darlington.
2: He did tee off on number one, and he got through number three, but on the fourth tee, after taking his shoe off for the second time in those three holes, he decided that he wanted to go back in, and it was the blister that plagued him throughout this weekend at the Truist Championship. Now, it is a blister underneath the nail of his right pinky toe, and he did say this past Sunday that it was causing him pain and was causing him some problems, but he said it wasn't an excuse for the way he was playing at the Truist Championship. Now, fast forward to this point, he was able to get three holes, and he arrived here on site today, so that's really the only practice that he's been able to get in on this course, which is generally new to him. He did play here once a few weeks ago, but it will be important for him to find some time to practice. Now, I'm told that he was in the Champions locker room here at one point trying on multiple different pairs of shoes to try to find something that's more comfortable, something that works. So Rory McIlroy, something maybe not to worry about, but something certainly worth monitoring.
1: Blisters, certainly annoying, painful if you're trying to walk 18. Andy North is a two-time U.S. Open champ.
3: It's not that big a deal. Any player who's ever played on this tour has blisters. It happens. You get a pair of shoes that don't fit quite properly, or a little thing in your sock, or something happens. He'll get something that works. You tape it up. You go out and play. Once you get playing, obviously this is a golf course that has got some hills on it. So if you get sideways going on, walking across the hills, sometimes that will help rub a little bit more. But I don't think it's that big a deal. And he did get up here a couple weeks ago. I think that's really important. He came in 2 weeks ago and played. That's the reason you do that, in case something happens.
4: What must he do, let's say, in the next 24 hours to get out here in practice?
3: Well, I think if he decides he doesn't want to go out and walk around and practice much tomorrow, I don't think it's that big a deal. If he can get on the greens, that's the most important thing. This is a golf course that fits his eye really, really well. There's clumps of bunkers on every hole that he has the length to carry over most of them, and it really gives him a huge advantage going forward.
1: First round of the PGA Championship coming up on Thursday. Coverage on ESPN. Right now, SportsCenter All Night. Back to baseball.
5: Hammered to right field. Is it going to stay in the park or is it going to get out? Oh, it's out! It's into the bullpen of the A's. And Weatherholt has just hit his eighth home run of the year. And the Cardinals now lead 6-3 on Weatherholt's big fly.
1: They'd win it 6-4. Cardinals Radio Network. Cardinals 14-7 mark on the road this season, tied for second most road wins in baseball behind the Braves. Mets, Tigers.
6: The 1-0. Swinging a rip through the right side. First big league hit for A.J. Ewing. It goes all the way to the wall. Beatty around second, heading for third. They're going to weave him in. Perez fires in. Beatty's on the way. He scores. Triple for A.J. Ewing. 7-2 Mets. What a night. And what an introduction for A.J. Ewing.
1: 880 ESPN New York. Mets go on to a 10-2 win over the Tigers. He goes 1-for-2, 3 walks, 2 RBI in that big league debut. 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
8: Are you not entertained?
0: Number 5.
1: Spurs take pivotal Game 5 in their series with the Wolves. Victor Wembanyama missing most of Game 4, that loss, but he was quick to announce his presence in Game 5.
9: 8 minutes to go, first quarter, 15-9 Spurs. San Antonio with it, dribbling Castle at the top, looking at Victor, gives it to Wembanyama with 7 to shoot, drives hard, windmills it home! And a timeout called by Chris Finch as Wemby has come to play in Game 5. He's got 9 of the Spurs 17.
0: Number 4.
1: Baseball, Braves beating the Cubs in a matchup of the top two teams in the National League. Atlanta using the deep ball to get there. 680 the score.
5: And he hits it high and deep to right field. Way back to right. Look out of the chop house. Here it comes.
8: comes. It's a two-run home run, his first as a Brave, and the Braves take the lead here in the fifth inning. Make it 4-2 Atlanta on the long ball by Mike Yastrzemski.
0: Number three.
1: White Sox edge the Royals, taking the lead with a pinch-hit homer in the bottom of the eighth. ESPN 1000.
10: The pitch. Swing and a fly ball. Deep left center. It is gone! 6-5.
11: All three of his home runs have come against left-handers this year.
0: Number two.
1: Another start. Another start with double-digit strikeouts for Paul Skeens. 93.7 The Fan.
12: Another 3-2 pitch coming. The wind. The pitch.
13: Struck him out looking with a changeup. Strikes out the side in order. He's got 10.
12: Call your friends. One man has reached for the Rockies. And that was Troy Johnston in the fifth.
0: Number one.
1: In Vegas, Golden Knights take pivotal game 5 of their series. 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
14: Jack Eichel dealing with a bouncing puck in front. Eichel finds a right circle. He goes to the bottom of the circle. He threw it across. They score!
1: Golden Knights with their fourth comeback win this postseason. Most in the NHL, tied for third most in a single postseason in Golden Knights history. Game 6 of the series coming up on Thursday in Anaheim. Game 6 could also put the Spurs into the conference finals because we had a return on Tuesday. That's next. SportsCenter All Night continues. It's ESPN Radio.
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15: 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Oh, God!
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8: Edwards floater, no good from the free throw line. Rebounded by Wembanyama. Castle drives the lane, flips outside. Wemby three, yep! Victor Wembanyama!
7: A Stanley Cup playoff doubleheader.
9: Sabres take it away, can't get it out. Kevin out in front, and there's Evans putting it just wide. 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
12: Here's the 3-1, and this is hit high in the air. This ball's hit deep as well into right field. Joe Adell jumps up, and he makes the catch. He might have taken a home run away from him right there.
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13: 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In the wings, the Oklahoma City Thunder, team that has 8 wins and 8 postseason games this spring. They're into the Western Conference Finals, now awaiting an opponent. It'll be either the Timberwolves or the Spurs. They split their first 4. Minnesota, of course, taking game 4 with the Spurs playing without Victor Wembanyama after his first half ejection. Series tied 2-2 heading into Tuesday's game 5, and the Spurs had Wemby back on the court.
8: 8 minutes to go, first quarter, 15-9 Spurs. San Antonio with it, dribbling Castle at the top, looking at Victor, gives it to Wembanyama with 7 to shoot, drives hard, windmills it home! And a timeout called by Chris Finch as Wemby has come to play in game 5. He's got 9 of the Spurs' 17. Rebounded by Wembanyama. He's already got 5 boards and 13 points here in the first 6 minutes. Wemby into the lane, double, pass outside to Castle. Castle drives the lane, flips outside. Wemby 3, yep! Victor Wembanyama, 16 points, and we haven't even played 6 minutes of game 5.
13: Wembanyama 6-for-8 from the field. 2-for-3 on three-pointers and scoring 18 points in that opening quarter. Spurs built an 18-point lead in the first half. They led by a dozen at the break. Timberwolves made their run. They opened the third quarter on a 14-2 run, tie the game at 61. Then the Spurs hit the afterburners.
8: Here's Edwards with it on top. Between the legs dribble. Gobert sets the screen. Lost the dribble. Got on the deck. Got it. Pass it out, but nobody's there. Turns it over. Here's Keldon Johnson against Reed. Finger rolls it in. Turnover to points for San Antonio. Up 14.
14: Luke Cornette with a good double team in the end, man.
8: Here's Randall using his girth. Getting deep. Gives it to Gobert. Had his shot blocked by Cornette. Loose ball. San Antonio's got it, and they're running. Vassell to Harper. Layup good. San Antonio back in front by 16. And they have re-engaged the crowd here at Frostbank Center on their feet. 100-86 Spurs. 7:45 to go. Pass to Reed. Picked. Castle against Edwards. Gets deep. Goes up and flushes. Steal and score for Castle. Timeout, Minnesota.
14: How about Stephon Castle? They're coming a little bit unglued. He dribbles through and dunks. Then he rotates up and makes a steal and gets another dunk.
13: Mark Kessinger, PJ Carlissimo calling it right here on ESPN Radio. Spurs pull away down the stretch. They win it by 29, 126-97 to take a 3-2 series lead. The Spurs 13th 25-point win this season. Coach Mitch Johnson.
15: I thought that we played with appropriate fear, discipline, execution, physicality, poise, and I thought we had it from an array of people tonight, and it was really good to see, and we needed everybody because at different moments of the game, different guys stepped up.
13: And they're doing it all, one win away from the Western Conference Finals now, with relatively little playoff experience.
15: I think that our team has been in, even in these playoffs, a lot of different situations, and we play without Victor, and Victor's come back, you know, while missing a game or part of a game. And I think our group is very secure with where we're at and who they are. And I think when you have that with the level of fearlessness, you know, you may be lacking in some things like experience or in reference points in terms of what you're walking through, but we're very comfortable with who we are and where we're at, and we're going to continue to just try to lean into our habits and our execution that we go over every day, and things about being connected and together.
13: Third time in Spurs franchise history, they've won at least two straight playoff games at home by at least 25. Victor Wembanyama, third youngest player in NBA history with at least 25 points, 15 rebounds, and 5 assists in a playoff game. He's just over 22 years old. Wembanyama, first player in NBA postseason history to record 27 points, 17 rebounds, 5 assists, 3 blocks, and a couple of three-pointers as well. Dylan Harper had a dozen points and 10 rebounds in his 25 minutes

0: rookie?
1: I'm not.
0: You're doing a heck of a job. When did you know you were going to play? Because we kept checking the injury report all day, and they had you and De'Aaron Fox listed as questionable. When did you feel strong enough to go at it?
1: I went through my little vitamin first when I first got to the gym, did some exercise in the back. And, I mean, it's playoff basketball, my first ever playoff. I think some series I have it for me to sit out today. So, I mean, I just wanted to come out here and just bounce back from last game.
0: Well, the thing that really impresses me, you know, people talk about your scoring, you bring the ball up, you make the passes, you go in and dunk the ball. I love your defense because you're playing some of the best players in the league. You don't back down. You make them work.
1: I mean, I think that's a testament. Oh, go first, go. Whoa.
0: Yeah, exactly.
1: I think that's just a testament to, I mean, my determination and how competitive I am. I mean, I'm not going to let anyone, no matter who it is, kind of just try to punk me. You know, I'm going to try to go out there, compete and hold my own. So, I mean, defense was a big thing coming into the NBA that I just wanted to prove to the world.
2: Number two pick. So happy you got to this atmosphere, man. You came here at the right time. Go enjoy it.
1: Yes, sir. Thank you.
3: Dylan Harbor with our NBA on ESPN Radio crew, Mark Kastischer and P.J. Carlissimo. After the Spurs take Game 5 and take a 3-2 series lead, Wolves dropping to 2-3 when Anthony Edwards scores at least 20 points this postseason. By contract, the Wolves are 3-1 in games where he plays and scores fewer than 20 this postseason. And this one just got away from Minnesota in the second half there. Coach Chris Finch.
4: We went away from what was working, and then, our defense was just cratered. We gave up 30 points, I think, in the last 6 minutes of the third quarter. A lot of it was just ball contained stuff. Offensively, we found stuff that was working. Then we just started breaking off plays, that's my job. I got to get us back on track. That's on me.
3: Ultimately, a 29-point loss for the Wolves as the Spurs are a win away from the conference finals. Now, ESPN analyst Danny Green.
5: I loved it, man, and that's what I expected from him. That's what everybody expected from him. And I think he had a lot of that extra energy saved up from missing, game 4 in Minnesota. So he came out like a, bullet out of a cannon or however you want to call it, and was just filled with a lot of adrenaline. And he got his guys and his troops behind him to have 21-11 and a half, 16 points in like the first 6 minutes. Unheard of. It was an unbelievable performance, but he's nothing short of amazing. And he kept that going throughout the whole game. So I love the fact that he came with that mindset. He also instilled in his others. They weren't satisfied. Even though when they were up double digits, they made sure they kept their foot on the gas and showed a lot of maturity.
3: Wembanyama, De'Aaron Fox, Stephon Castle, first Spurs trio with at least 15 points, 5 assists in a playoff game since 2019. Spurs have a 3-2 series lead, Game 5 Friday at Minnesota. Must win for Minnesota. The Spurs could advance to face Oklahoma City in the Western Conference Finals with a win. You'll hear it here on ESPN Radio on Friday. Right now, SportsCenter all night.
6: And that'll do it. And the season comes to an end. The Oklahoma City Thunder eliminate the Lakers.
7: And we're not good enough right now.
6: And now the questions begin.
8: Oh, yeah.
5: I don't think this is his last year.
8: I don't know what the future holds for me, obviously.
3: Mentioned the winner of the Spurs-Wolves series will meet the Thunder in the conference finals. Oklahoma City with back-to-back sweeps. They are 8-0 this postseason. On the losing side of that sweep on Monday, the team sent home for the summer, that would be the LA Lakers. And now the looming question, was it the last we've seen of LeBron James? He and the team looking back on how things went this season. ESPN's Dave McMenamin.
9: Looking back at the season, they said there was some deal of pride by getting to the second round and playing the defending champs close at some point, all four games of the sweep, but no satisfaction because this is a team that expects championships year in, year out. Now, as for the relationship with LeBron James, that's lasted 8 years now, the longest stint James has played consecutively with any of the franchise that he's played for in the NBA, Pelinka made it quite clear that the Lakers want LeBron back.
10: He's given so much to his teammates, to this organization. And the thing we want to do more than anything else is honor him back. And I think the first order of business there is allowing him to spend the time he needs to decide what his next step are. Does he want to play another year in the NBA? Of course, any team, including ours, would love to have LeBron James on their roster. That's a blessing in itself, just with what he does.

0: Now, Rob Pelinka also said that the Lakers have interest in bringing Austin Reeves back. He's also a free agent. He's the second longest tenured Laker after LeBron James. He said that we'd love for his odyssey to continue with the purple and gold. But the work continues. Rob Pelinka is getting on a plane, fly to Chicago for the NBA combine that's going on right now. The Lakers have the 25th pick in the upcoming NBA draft. And Pelinka said, we'd love to get a player like A.J. Mitchell, who was the second-round draft pick for the Thunder and was a major player in the second-round victory that OKC had over L.A.
1: How would you describe what's going on in the organization to maximize LeBron James' window here if he decides to stay?
0: I mean, really, it's about maximizing LeBron and Luka Doncic and Austin Reeves with the type of role players that will allow their skill set to thrive. So you need to have shooters that will space the floor out and give them driving lanes to attack the paint. You need to have big men who can be a threat of verticality around the rims you can throw lobs to. You need defensive players that can turn defensive steals, deflections, long defensive rebounds into offensive opportunities at the other end. J.J. Redick said it pretty simply today. We need some more guys who can quite simply pass, dribble, shoot. So there's some fundamentals that they're in search of beyond just making sure they get those stars back in Laker uniform.
2: And as the Lakers look ahead to next season, will LeBron James be on that roster? Gut feeling from ESPN analyst Danny Green?
3: I don't think he knows. None of us have any idea. He's going to go with what is presented to him and what's on the table. But my gut is telling me he's going to end up back in Cleveland. And that's only because I think the Lakers organization wants to move forward and build around Luka. And, I mean, I think they want to keep LeBron James, and I think his heart wants to be in L.A., but they don't have enough money to keep him and company. And Austin Reeves and Rui Hachimura, like, they have some of the best free agents on their roster right now. So if they want LeBron James at a discount, which I don't see him taking that big of a discount, rightfully shouldn't, because of his production, even at 40 years old, he's one of the best players in the world. I just don't see them offering that type of contract, and I think Cleveland will kind of give him whatever he wants.
2: Front office is busy at work as they head to the postseason. Another note from the NBA, Daryl Morey out as president of basketball operations with the Sixers. They are keeping Nick Nurse as their coach. The Sixers, though, making the announcement in a statement Tuesday night. Bob Myers, president of sports for Harris Blitzer Sports and Entertainment, will lead the search for the new head executive in Philly. SportsCenter All Night, ESPN Radio. To the ice, like the Spurs and Wolves, the Golden Knights and Ducks went into Tuesday with their series tied 2-2. Vegas and Anaheim then finished three periods tied 2-2. To overtime.
4: Jack Eichel dealing with a bouncing puck in front. Eichel finds the right circle. He goes to the bottom of the circle. He threw it across. They score!
2: Fox Sports 98.9, 3-2 the final. Golden Knights take a 3-2 series lead as well. Pavel Dorofeyev, first career overtime goal.
5: Well, they call him Pavel Skorofiev for a reason. Two goals tonight, none bigger than the overtime game winner. How deep did you guys have to dig to get this win tonight?
6: Yeah, I mean, we had a pretty good game all overall. Just get tied up in the third, get the lead. Unfortunately, couldn't have done in the third, but we found a way in our OT.
5: What was the discussion like in that intermission before overtime as you came out here? The discussion and the mentality.
6: Yeah, discussion was all positive things around. We were believing each other, and we were ready to go and get the W today.
5: I have to ask you about your buddy Tomas Hertl as well. He was struggling for so long to get on the board. Back-to-back games now that he scored goals. How happy are you for him?
6: Oh, yeah. I mean, we need him, and he stepped up at the most important time. So good for him. Hopefully he'll keep it going.
2: Dorofeyev had two goals. Jack Eichel assisting on both of them. Golden Knights take the 3-2 series lead. Game 6 Thursday in Anaheim. There's another series that's now best of three. That's next. SportsCenter All Night continues. It's ESPN Radio.
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10: He survived mom's weekend at the University of Oregon. 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Just no worries about it.
11: One of the moms says, so we're going to see you at the 3 o'clock yoga class?
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1: 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On the ice, Eastern Conference Game 4, Sabres, Canadiens. Canadiens taking a 2-1 series lead into Game 4. Buffalo responding.
2: Dangle to an open space. Thompson turns. Bottom of the circle. Here's a play in front. Backhand scores. Great feed for Benson in front. And Zach Benson gets the goal to put the Buffalo Sabres on top 3-2 on the power play. Rink wide pass. They'll cut to the middle of the ice with 13 seconds to center with 12 seconds. Hudson down the left wall. Middle of the ice taken away. Sabres clear it with 7 seconds. That'll get into the Montreal zone. Buffalo tied this series.
1: WGR 550. Sabres win it 3-2. The series is tied 2-2. Sabres 2-for-4 on the power play in the game. They're now 5-for-16 with a man advantage in the series after going 1-for-24 in round one against Boston. 8 of their 11 games so far this postseason decided by one goal. Series tied at 2. The pivotal game 5 coming up on Thursday in Buffalo. SportsCenter All Night, ESPN Radio to Baseball. Top two records in the National League facing each other in Atlanta. Braves, Cubs at Truist Park. Chicago scoring a pair in the top of the fourth, but the Braves answer in the bottom of the fifth.
3: And he hits it high and deep to right field. Way back to right. Look out of the chop house. Here it comes. It's a two-run home run. His first as a Brave. And the Braves take the lead here in the fifth inning. Make it 4-2 Atlanta on the long ball by Mike Yastrzemski.
1: Home run, 3 RBI, 3 homer, 5-for-10, 3 homers all time against Colin Ray. 2-run homer was his first homer since last September. Braves beat the Cubs 5-2. Braves are now 29-13. Cubs are 27-15. Atlanta getting its 15th comeback win this season, most in Major League Baseball. In Houston, Mariners putting up runs and doing some significant damage with just one swing.
4: Bases loaded. Here's the pitch. Swung on. Blasted. Right field. It is high. It is deep. It is gone. Grand slam dunk. Canzone, the first of his career. Leaned on it. Hit it a long way to straightaway right field. The grand salami. And the Mariners have a 4-run lead. 6-2. Just like that.
1: Seattle Sports, 7:10 a.m. They go on to a 10-2 win over the Astros. Mariners have won all 6 against Houston this season. Their longest win streak to start a season against the Astros in their series history. Cal Raleigh, 2-for-4. Scored 3 times. He snaps a 38 at-bat hitless streak. Had been the longest active streak in baseball and the longest streak for a reigning Silver Slugger winner since that award was started in 1980. ESPN's Buster Olney.
5: Well, there's no question about it. He is really struggling against fastballs, especially inside fastballs. This year against four-seam fastballs, he's batting 121. With a 155 slugging percentage, opposing pitchers keep going at him with that pitch. And look, at some point, he'll have to make an adjustment, whether it's moving up on the plate the way Anthony Rizzo or Kyle Schwarber have done in the past, or moving off the plate. We just know this. The Mariners at some point are going to need him to get close to being what he was in 2025.
1: He did get a couple of hits on Tuesday, and the Mariners get the 10-2 win. Astros' fourth straight loss, scoring just 4 runs during the losing streak. Yankees and Orioles on Tuesday.
6: Driven out into right center field. Couser back. Looking up. See ya! A 3-run home run for Grisham. And the Yankees lead 6-0.
1: Trent Grisham, 3-run homer in the third. Yankees go on to a 6-2 win over the Orioles. Heard it on the YES Network. Yankees with the win, snapping a 4-game losing streak. Had been their second longest of the season. In Pittsburgh, Pirates hosting the Rockies, and Colorado becomes the latest victim of a strong Pittsburgh start.
7: Another 3-2 pitch coming. The wind, the pitch.
3: Struck him out looking with a changeup. Strikes out the side in order. He's got 10. Call your friends. One man has reached for the Rockies, and that was Troy Johnston in the fifth.
1: 93.7 The Fan, Paul Skeens, 8 innings of 2-hit ball, 10 strikeouts. That's a season high. Fourth career game with double-digit strikeouts. First Pirates pitcher with 8 innings or more and 2 hits or fewer in consecutive outings since Doug Drabek did it in 1990. Oh, by the way, Doug Drabek won the Cy Young that season. Paul Skeens continuing to strike out, folks. Kyle Schwarber continuing to hit it long.
7: 2-1. Swung on, hit high in the air. It's deep right field. Going back, Abreu to the track, nearing the short wall. He's out of room. It's gone. And Kyle Schwarber has homered again. The fifth day in a row that Kyle Schwarber has gone deep. This one into the Phillies bullpen. It's 1-0 here at Fenway. Number 17 for Schwarber.
1: 17 leads Major League Baseball. Schwarber, career-long five-game home run streak. 6 homers over that five-game span. Sports Radio 94 WIP. Phillies beat the Red Sox at Fenway 2-1. Schwarber, 17 home runs through 42 games. His most through 42 games prior to this season was 14 last season. One win away from the finals. That's next. Sports Center all night. It's ESPN Radio.
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1: Jason Collins, NBA's first openly gay player, served as a global ambassador for the sport over the past decade, dying of brain cancer. He was 47. Grizzlies forward Brandon Clark dying. He was found dead in a home in the San Fernando Valley. He was 29. Golden Knights win in overtime. They go up 3-2 in their series with the Ducks. Spurs also leading their series 3-2.
2: Shot clock is off, and the sellout at Frostbank Center will come to their feet. The San Antonio Spurs, with Victor Wembanyama back after the flagrant two. Wemby delivers 27 points, 17 rebounds, and the Spurs are a win away from the conference finals, up 3-2 after a 126-97 win over the T-Wolves.
1: Spurs winning that pivotal game five. Yes, getting Victor Wembanyama back on the court.
3: I mean, it was two games ago. It's the playoffs. I'm focused. I was focused on the game today, and now I'm focusing on the game in Minnesota in 3 days. It's the playoff. We got to move on, and I got to care about my team.
4: Victor, starting with figuring out what a flagrant two was in Minnesota, what has the last 48 hours been like for you?
3: Been working with the team to come back after a loss, taking care of my body, watching film, being locked in at practice, simple as that.
5: Victor, your start tonight, how much of that was concerted, looking to get going early, and how much of that was within the flow of the way the game started?
3: I think it's super important for us, the way we start a game, because it sets the tone. Now the challenge is to do it for 48 minutes.
1: Spurs built an 18-point lead in the first half, led by a dozen at the break. Timberwolves came back, tied the game, but then the Spurs wound up winning by 29. You heard it here on ESPN Radio. Mark Kestershire, PJ Carlissimo had the call for us. Mark?
2: Jay, thank you very much. San Antonio, been a while since they've been to the conference finals. They are now one win away. PJ, Victor Wembanyama back after getting ejected from game four in a game in which San Antonio blew a fourth quarter lead. But Wemby had a tremendous game, 27, 17, 5, and 3 block shots, and they were not going to blow a fourth-quarter lead tonight as San Antonio won going away.
6: No, I'll tell you what, they played so well. Six different players in double figures. I was really impressed what they got off the bench. Keldon Johnson got 21, and you could easily see why he was the sixth man of the year this year. Dylan Harper continues to not play like a rookie. Kesty, how about quietly Dylan Harper with another double-double? 12 points and 10 rebounds. It's incredible. And they put him in the game and say, go watch Anthony Edwards. I mean, it does, you know, whoever they're playing, Denny Avdija, go guard Denny Avdija. I mean, he's a rookie. He just doesn't understand he's a rookie. You wouldn't expect anything different from Ron Harper's son.
2: Think about the last amazing three picks that they've had. You get Victor Wembanyama at number one. You get Steph Castle at, what was he, four? And then Dylan Harper at number two. And that's how they have rebuilt this team that's one win away from getting a chance to face OKC in the Western Finals.
6: Yeah, I'll tell you what. Brian Wright, the general manager, does such a great job, as does Mitch Johnson and his staff with these guys. But when you look at the draft guys, and I feel so happy. You know, I still have obviously a little bit of a soft spot for San Antonio, but you got Devin Vassell, who's been here and never got a chance to play in the playoffs. You know, people forget he was the number 11 pick back in 2020 by San Antonio, and we talked about Keldon Johnson. He was the number 29 pick in 19. There's a lot of guys who were drafted later, and then when they struggled through a couple of years. Meantime, this is the 50th year for the San Antonio Spurs. They've been in the playoffs 40 times. It's not like there's been a lot of lean years, but when there was, they took advantage of the draft.
2: Well, the six straight postseasons they missed until this year was a franchise record in the negative side because they've been so good since entering the NBA.
6: Well, that's balancing the record they had for 22 consecutive winning seasons, the most in NBA history.
2: And five championships over that reign. All right, so Minnesota's up against it again. They're going home, though, for a game six to try to force a seventh game.
6: I would not kick any dirt at all on the Minnesota Timberwolves. This team just competes too much. Any team with Anthony Edwards, if they're close in a game, he can deliver. We saw him do that for 16 points in the fourth quarter of game four. The Spurs have got their work cut out for them to get this fourth win to earn the right to play in the Western Conference finals against OKC. And don't forget, the team that was in the Western Conference Finals the last 2 years, that's who stands in their way, the Minnesota Timberwolves.
2: These teams will get an extra day of rest, 2 days off before Game 6, Friday in Minneapolis, a game you will hear as part of an ESPN Radio doubleheader on Friday night. Tonight in San Antonio, the Spurs go up 3-2. They beat Minnesota 126-97. For PJ Carlissimo, I'm Mark Kestisher right here on your home for the NBA, ESPN Radio, and the ESPN app. Let's go back to our pal, Jay Reynolds, in the studio.
1: All right, Kesty, yes, the winner of the series will get the Thunder in the Western Conference Finals, Game 6 Friday of Minnesota. Part of that doubleheader you mentioned, must win for Minnesota. You'll hear it here on ESPN Radio. In the East, the Knicks are in the conference finals, awaiting either the Pistons or the Cavs. That series is tied 2-2, Game 5 on Wednesday. And as for the confidence level right now in the Cavaliers, ESPN analyst Danny Green.
7: I'm not as confident as I was to start the series. They haven't been a great road team. They've been struggling. Night and day. Donovan was great for them the other night in the third quarter. So I don't know. And it's unfortunate they don't have home court advantage. And for them, they need it because they're not the same team. You know, the turnovers, James Harden, the others, you know, we know it's kind of a thing, right, where home crowd gets the plus four advantage or support from your fans. But you can't be this bad on the road. So watching how they perform on the road, I'm not that confident that they'll get out of this series as I was before the series started. But I think this will go seven, and game seven might be a toss-up. They might be able to get that first road win in game seven.
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9: I've never been a third option in my life. And then have to step back into the world I've been accustomed, that was pretty cool for me.
10: I think we're watching probably the greatest player all around that the game has ever seen.
1: Lakers swept in this round by the aforementioned Thunder. The season is over for L.A., and now decision time for LeBron James. Does he play next season? If so, where? Lakers general manager Rob Pelinka.
11: I think in terms of LeBron, we probably haven't seen a player that has honored the game to the extent that he's honored the game. He's given so much to his teammates, to this organization. And the thing we want to do more than anything else is honor him back. And I think the first order of business there is allowing him to spend the time he needs to decide what his next step are. Does he want to play another year in the NBA? And that'll be, as he said to you guys last night, family time, I think time with his inner circle. And we just want to honor that for him. Of course, any team, including ours, would love to have LeBron James on their roster. That's a blessing in itself, just with what he does.
1: As for where that any team should be, to the guys at PTI.
12: All right, Wilbon, where should LeBron play next season?
13: Interesting you asked me that question today, Tony. As I sit here, yes, my hometown, Chicago, has nothing to do with him playing in Chicago. But this is ground zero for all things futuristic about the NBA. All those people that you accused of tanking, they're all assembled here to look at the prospects, the great prospects, starting with A.J. DeBanta going all the way right down the list. And so LeBron is the talk, one of the high-up topics, is LeBron and where he's going to play. And so many people are suggesting Cleveland, but also you hear some people suggest the Warriors. He could go and have a wonderfully charismatic old man team. He could be at the center of that with Steph and Draymond and Jimmy Butler and Steve Kerr coaching. Come on now. Yeah. I would love to see that team. I would root for that team. I don't know if they could play enough games to be any good or be standing by the time they got to mid-April, but who wouldn't want to see that? I would.
12: So at this stage in his career, LeBron is still a great player at 41. He's an all-NBA player at 41. He truly is. he can make a mediocre team good. He can make a good team great. He can make a very good team truly great. I know that people will talk about Cleveland. I know that people will talk about the Knicks as well.
13: Yeah,
12: people will
13: talk
12: maybe they can do something with the Lakers and convince them to stay. I don't know about that. And I find the Warriors thing intriguing in this regard. They're old. They would be really old. They would be the equivalent in basketball of you and I on this show. But here's what people need to... The hardest thing for them will be to actually make the playoffs.
13: Yeah.
12: If they make the playoffs, they don't play back-to-back.
13: That's right.
12: there's a difference there. An older team not having to play back-to-back can win a championship. But can they get there to begin with? Because the NBA schedule is tough. I have no idea where he should play, where he will play, but I am absolutely confident that everybody should want him. Because he's not great for 41. He's still great.
13: He's still great, and he's had games to prove that, including in the playoffs. Tony, you know, I don't care about the Lakers anymore. Fine. They're not going to threaten anybody because they can't go out and get people who make enough money and are good enough to make a difference in the Western Conference. But if he goes to Golden State, you know what that would be like? It would be like a modern-day Harlem Globetrotters. But I mean the Globetrotters for real, not the Globetrotter, clown princes of basketball. No, the real Globetrotters. Like, who wouldn't want to watch them, particularly in the spring, if they could get to the playoffs? And then there would be no seat available or empty to pay to watch them if they got together. It'd be
12: let
13: fabulous.
12: Me point out one thing. Before you turn it over to other people, let me point out one thing. Steve Kerr coached him in the Olympics. They know each other.
13: Yes.
12: That's going to work.
13: And they've all been rivals. Jimmy Butler, Draymond, Steph, LeBron, they've all been rivals. They know what each other does. They respect each other, even for the times when they hated each other. This should be like mandated. The league should pull people into a room and say, here's what we're going to do on three.
12: Yeah.
13: Break. That's it. Back to you.
1: 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LeBron and L.A. swept in four straight losses, knocking them out of the postseason. L.A. Dodgers, four straight losses.
14: And just like that, we got a tie ball game.
15: Right-handed batter. And he swings and he hammers one. High and deep, left center, on its way. Adios, pelota. Two pitches in a row have been launched out of Dodgers Stadium.
1: John Miller, KNBR, Giants a 6-2 win over the Dodgers as L.A. loses a fourth straight game. Shohei Ohtani's been struggling. He did go 2-for-4 with a solo home run, his seventh homer of the season, snapping an 11-game drought without a home run. The offensive struggles have been real. ESPN's Buster Olney.
16: This is not new for Ohtani. His balance is off. You think about what he's doing in the month of May so far. Just 4-for-36, a 111 batting average with 10 strikeouts. And what you see in his plate appearances is him chasing a lot of stuff, especially down low. And in the past, when Ohtani has felt off balance like this, you see him go out and take batting practice on the field. You know, typically he takes batting practice inside, but yesterday he went outside again. If you remember during the playoffs last year, he was struggling, took BP outside, and 2 days later hit three homers in the game. So we'll see if that turns him around.
1: Hit one home run, but it comes in the loss to the Giants on Tuesday. Rangers a 7-4 win over the Diamondbacks. Rays went extra innings with the Blue Jays.
17: Swinging a ground ball in right field, a base hit for Taylor Walls. That'll score Mullins the automatic runner. Taylor Walls comes through. The Rays are back in front. 6-5 here in the 10th. Swinging a high fly ball deep to center. Driving back Barcho. Still back toward the track. Reaches, bangs into the wall, and makes the catch. Tagging his Walls, he will score, but Dalton Varsho just took away another run off the board. Aranda gets a sack fly, his league-leading 33rd RBI, and it's now a 7-5 Rays lead in the 10th.
1: 620 WDAE Rays hang off of the 7-6 win in Toronto. Rays 16-2 in their last 18. Best record in baseball over that span. Brewers putting together a 5-game win streak.
18: The right-hander, 3-2 pitch. Grounded fair inside the bag, down into the left field corner. That'll score both of them. The left
15: fielder Laureano finally gets to it, throws it in, Terangs at second with a wrong-way two-run double.
1: WTMJ Brewers, a 6-4 win over the Padres, five straight wins, the longest active streak in baseball and their longest win streak of the season. Can you survive 18 with a blister? That's next. SportsCenter All Night continues. It's ESPN Radio.
0: 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It's an interleague showdown in Seattle. Manny Machado and the San Diego Padres face Cal Raleigh and the Mariners.
19: This ball smoked to right field. The big jumper is tight.
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1: 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Blisters, not necessarily in the sun unless you got your shoes off. The eyes of the golf world are on Philly this week for the PGA Championship, but south of the eyes is that pinky toe. That's been an issue for Rory McIlroy. Here's our Jeff Darlington.
2: He did tee off on number one, and he got through number three, but on the fourth tee, after taking his shoe off for the second time in those three holes, he decided that he wanted to go back in, and it was the blister that plagued him throughout this weekend at the Truist Championship. Now, it is a blister underneath the nail of his right pinky toe, and he did say this past Sunday that it was causing him pain and was causing him some problems, but he said it wasn't an excuse for the way he was playing at the Truist Championship. Now, fast forward to this point, he was able to get three holes, and he arrived here on site today, so that's really the only practice that he's been able to get in on this course, which is generally new to him. He did play here once a few weeks ago, but it will be important for him to find some time to practice. Now, I'm told that he was in the Champions locker room here at one point trying on a multiple different pairs of shoes to try to find something that's more comfortable, something that works. So Rory McIlroy, something maybe not to worry about, but something certainly worth monitoring.
1: Blisters, certainly annoying, painful if you're trying to walk 18. Andy North is a two-time U.S. Open champ.
3: It's not that big a deal. Any player who's ever played on this tour has blisters. It happens. You get a pair of shoes that don't fit quite properly, or a little thing in your sock, or something happens. He'll get something that works. You tape it up. You go out and play. Once you get playing, obviously this is a golf course that has got some hills on it. So if you get sideways going on, walking across the hills, sometimes that will help rub a little bit more. But I don't think it's that big a deal. And he did get up here a couple weeks ago. I think that's really important. He came in 2 weeks ago and played. That's the reason you do that, in case something happens.
4: What must he do, let's say, in the next 24 hours to get out here and practice?
3: Well, I think if he decides he doesn't want to go and walk around and practice much tomorrow, I don't think it's that big a deal. If he can get on the greens, that's the most important thing. This is a golf course that fits his eye really, really well. There's clumps of bunkers on every hole that he has the length to carry over most of them, and it really gives him a huge advantage going forward.
1: First round of the PGA Championship coming up on Thursday. Coverage on ESPN. Right now, SportsCenter All Night. Back to baseball.
5: Hammered to right field. Is it going to stay in the park or is it going to get out? Oh, it's out! It's into the bullpen of the A's. And Weatherholt has just hit his eighth home run of the year. And the Cardinals now lead 6-3 on Weatherholt's big fly.
1: They'd win it 6-4. Cardinals Radio Network. Cardinals a 14-7 mark on the road this season, tied for the for second most road wins in baseball behind the Braves. Mets, Tigers.
6: The 1-0. Swinging a rip through the right side. First big league hit for A.J. Ewing. It goes all the way to the wall. Beatty around second, heading for third. They're going to wave him in. Perez fires in. Beatty's on the way. He scores. Triple for A.J. Ewing. 7-2 Mets. What a night. And what an introduction for A.J. Ewing.
1: 880 ESPN New York. Mets go on to a 10-2 win over the Tigers. He goes 1-for-2, 3 walks, 2 RBI in that big league debut. 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
7: How good is that? Are you not entertained?
0: Number 5.
1: Spurs take pivotal Game 5 in their series with the Wolves. Victor Wembanyama missing most of Game 4, that loss. But he was quick to announce his presence in Game 5.
8: 8 minutes to go, first quarter. 15-9 Spurs. San Antonio with it. Dribbling Castle at the top, looking at Victor, gives it to Wembanyama with 7 to shoot. Drives hard, windmills it home. And a timeout called by Chris Finch as Wemby has come to play in Game 5. He's got 9 of the Spurs 17.
0: Number 4.
1: Baseball, Braves beating the Cubs in a matchup of the top two teams in the National League. Atlanta using the deep ball to get there. 680 the score.
5: And he hits it high and deep to right field. Way back to right. Look out of the chop house. Here it comes.
9: Williams hits a two-run home run, his first as a Brave, and the Braves take the lead here in the fifth inning. Make it 4-2 Atlanta on the long ball by Mike Yastrzemski.
0: Number three.
1: White Sox edge the Royals, taking the lead with a pinch-hit homer in the bottom of the eighth. ESPN 1000.
9: The pitch. Swing and a fly ball. Deep left center. It is gone! 6-5.
10: All three of his home runs have come against left-handers this year.
0: Number two.
1: Another start. Another start with double-digit strikeouts for Paul Skeens. 93.7 The Fan.
11: Another 3-2 pitch coming. The wind. The pitch.
9: Struck him out looking with a changeup. Strikes out the side in order. He's got 10. Call your friends. One man has reached for the Rockies. And that was Troy Johnston in the fifth.
0: Number one.
1: In Vegas, Golden Knights take pivotal game 5 of their series. Fox Sports 98.9.
12: Jack Eichel dealing with a bouncing puck in front. Eichel finds the right circle. He goes to the bottom of the circle. He threw it across. They score!
1: Golden Knights with their fourth comeback win this postseason. Most in the NHL, tied for third most in a single postseason in Golden Knights history. Game 6 of the series coming up on Thursday in Anaheim. Game 6 could also put the Spurs into the conference finals because we had a return on Tuesday. That's next. Sports Center All Night continues. It's ESPN Radio.
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15: 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And the Thunder have taken the lead.
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6: Edwards floater, no good from the free throw line. Rebounded by Wembanyama. Castle drives the lane, flips outside. Wemby three, yup! Victor Wembanyama!
0: A Stanley Cup playoff doubleheader.
7: Sabres take it away, can't get it out. Kevin on out in front, and there's Evans putting it just wide. 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
0: The sun has set in Philly.
8: I can understand why you just hope for the best when it comes to an MB. Because as a GM, you're also concerned if you don't sign him and he ends up moving on and he's good somewhere else. Well, that's your job, too.
0: What's next for King James?
13: LeBron James, I'm told, is going to take a period of time now to recalibrate and refocus and figure out exactly how he wants to move forward in his career. And it's going to consist of time away.
0: Plus, May in the majors.
23: Here's the 3-1, and this is hit high in the air. This ball's hit deep as well into right field. Joe Adell jumps up, and he makes the catch. He might have taken a home run away from him right there.
0: From the worldwide headquarters of ESPN, this is SportsCenter All Night on ESPN Radio and on the ESPN app. Here's Jay Reynolds.
1: 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In the wings, the Oklahoma City Thunder, team that has 8 wins and 8 postseason games this spring. They're into the Western Conference Finals, now awaiting an opponent. It'll be either the Timberwolves or the Spurs. They split their first 4. Minnesota, of course, taking game 4 with the Spurs playing without Victor Wembanyama after his first half ejection. Series tied 2-2 heading into Tuesday's game 5, and the Spurs had Wemby back on the court.
6: 8 minutes to go, first quarter, 15-9 Spurs. San Antonio with it, dribbling Castle at the top, looking at Victor, gives it to Wembanyama with 7 to shoot, drives hard, windmills it home! And a timeout called by Chris Finch as Wemby has come to play in game 5. He's got 9 of the Spurs 17. Rebounded by Wembanyama. He's already got 5 boards and 13 points here in the first 6 minutes. Wemby into the lane, double, pass outside to Castle. Castle drives the lane, flips outside. Wemby 3. Yep. Victor Wembanyama, 16 points, and we haven't even played 6 minutes of game 5.
1: Wembanyama 6-for-8 from the field. 2-for-3 on three-pointers and scoring 18 points in that opening quarter. Spurs built an 18-point lead in the first half. They led by a dozen at the break. Timberwolves made their run. They opened the third quarter on a 14-2 run, tie the game at 61. Then the Spurs hit the afterburners.
6: Here's Edwards with it on top. Between the legs dribble. Gobert sets the screen. Lost the dribble. Got on the deck. Got it. Pass it out, but nobody's there. Turns it over. Here's Keldon Johnson against Reed. Finger rolls it in. Turnover to points for San Antonio. Up 14.
28: Luke Cornett with a good double team in the end, man.
6: Here's Randle using his girth. Getting deep. Gives it to Gobert. Had his shot blocked by Cornett. Loose ball. San Antonio's got it, and they're running. Vassell to Harper. Layup good. San Antonio back in front by 16. And they have re-engaged the crowd here at Frostbank Center on their feet. 100-86 Spurs. 7:45 to go. Pass to Reed. Picked. Castle against Edwards. Gets deep. Goes up and flushes. Steal and score for Castle. Timeout, Minnesota.
28: How about Stephon Castle? They're coming a little bit unglued. He dribbles through and dunks. Then he rotates up and makes a steal and gets another dunk.
1: Mark Kastacher, PJ Carlissimo calling it right here on ESPN Radio. Spurs pull away down the stretch. They win it by 29, 126-97 to take a 3-2 series lead. The Spurs' 13th 25-point win this season. Coach Mitch Johnson.
28: I thought that we played with appropriate fear, discipline, execution, physicality, poise, and I thought we had it from an array of people tonight, and it was really good to see, and we needed everybody because at different moments of the game, different guys stepped up.
1: And they're doing it all, one win away from the Western Conference Finals now, with relatively little playoff experience.
28: I think that our team has been in, even in these playoffs, a lot of different situations, and we play without Victor, and Victor's come back, you know, while missing a game or part of a game. And I think our group is very secure with where we're at and who they are. And I think when you have that with the level of fearlessness, you know, you may be lacking in some things like experience or in reference points in terms of what you're walking through, but we're very comfortable with who we are and where we're at. And we're going to continue to just try to lean into our habits and our, you know, execution that we go over every day and things about being connected and together.
1: Third time in Spurs franchise history, they've won at least two straight playoff games at home by at least 25. Victor Wembanyama, third youngest player in NBA history with at least 25 points, 15 rebounds, and 5 assists in a playoff game. He's just over 22 years old. Wembanyama, first player in NBA postseason history to record 27 points, 17 rebounds, 5 assists, 3 blocks, and a couple of three-pointers as well. Dylan Harper had a dozen points and 10 rebounds in his 25 minutes off the bench.
5: Minnesota fought back early third quarter, tied the game. How'd you guys turn it around?
9: Just our intensity. I mean, not giving up on the plays, being ourselves, and just sticking to the game plan. That was the biggest part. So today, you know, obviously a great Timberwolves.

0: impresses me. You know, people talk about your scoring. You bring the ball up. You make the passes. You go in and dunk the ball. I love your defense because you're playing some of the best players in the league. You don't back down. You make them work.
1: I mean, I think that's a testament. Oh, go first, go. Whoa.
0: Yeah, exactly.
1: I think that's just a testament to, I mean, my determination and how competitive I am. I mean, I'm not going to let anyone, no matter who it is, kind of just try to punk me. You know, I'm going to try to go out there, compete and hold my own. So, I mean, defense was a big thing coming into the NBA that I just wanted to prove to the world.
2: Number two pick. So happy you got to this atmosphere, man. You came here at the right time. Go enjoy it.
1: Yes, sir. Thank you.
3: Dylan Harbor with our NBA on ESPN radio crew, Mark Kastischer and PJ Carlissimo. After the Spurs take game five and take a 3-2 series lead, Wolves dropping to 2-3 when Anthony Edwards scores at least 20 points this postseason. By contract, the Wolves are 3-1 in games where he plays and scores fewer than 20 this postseason. And this one just got away from Minnesota in the second half there. Coach Chris Finch.
4: We went away from what was working. And then, you know, our defense was just cratered. We gave up 30 points, I think, in the last 6 minutes of the third quarter. A lot of it was just ball contained stuff. You know, offensively we found stuff that was working. Then we just started breaking off plays, you know, and that's my job. I got to get us back on track. That's on me.
3: Ultimately, a 29-point loss for the Wolves as the Spurs are a win away from the conference finals. Now ESPN analyst Danny Green.
5: I loved it, man, and that's what I expected from him. That's what everybody expected from him. And I think he had a lot of that extra energy saved up from missing, you know, game four in Minnesota. So he came out like a, you know, bullet out of a cannon or however you want to call it, and was just filled with a lot of adrenaline. And he got his guys and his troops behind him to have 21-11 and a half, 16 points in like the first 6 minutes. Unheard of. You know, it was an unbelievable performance, but he's nothing short of amazing. And he kept that going throughout the whole game. So I love the fact that he came with that mindset. He also instilled in his others. They weren't satisfied. Even though when they were up double digits, they made sure they kept their foot on the gas and showed a lot of maturity.
3: Wembanyama, De'Aaron Fox, Stephon Castle, first Spurs trio with at least 15 points, 5 assists in a playoff game since 2019. Spurs have a 3-2 series lead, game 5 Friday at Minnesota. Must win for Minnesota. The Spurs could advance to face Oklahoma City in the Western Conference Finals with a win. You'll hear it here on ESPN Radio on Friday. Right now, SportsCenter all night.
6: And that'll do it. And the season comes to an end. The Oklahoma City Thunder eliminate the Lakers.
7: And we're not good enough right now.
6: And now the questions begin.
8: Oh, yeah.
5: I don't think this is his last year.
8: I don't know what the future holds for me, obviously.
3: Mentioned the winner of the Spurs-Wolves series will meet the Thunder in the conference finals. Oklahoma City with back-to-back sweeps. They are 8-0 this postseason. On the losing side of that sweep on Monday, the team sent home for the summer, that would be the LA Lakers. And now the looming question, was it the last we've seen of LeBron James? He and the team looking back on how things went this season. ESPN's Dave McMenamin.
9: Looking back at the season, they said there was some deal of pride by getting to the second round and playing the defending champs close at some point all four games of the sweep, but no satisfaction because this is a team that expects championships year in, year out. Now, as for the relationship with LeBron James, that's lasted 8 years now, the longest stint James has played consecutively with any of the franchise that he's played for in the NBA, Pelinka made it quite clear that the Lakers want LeBron back.
10: He's given so much to his teammates, to this organization. And the thing we want to do more than anything else is honor him back. And I think the first order of business there is allowing him to spend the time he needs to decide what his next step are. Does he want to play another year in the NBA? Of course, any team, including ours, would love to have LeBron James on their roster. That's a blessing in itself, just with what he does.
9: Now, Rob Pelinka also said that the Lakers have interest in bringing Austin Reeves back. He's also a free agent. He's the second longest tenured Laker after LeBron James. He said that we'd love for his odyssey to continue with the purple and gold. But the work continues. Rob Pelinka is getting on a plane, fly to Chicago for the NBA combine that's going on right now. The Lakers have the 25th pick in the upcoming NBA draft. And Pelinka said, we'd love to get a player like A.J. Mitchell, who was a second-round draft pick for the Thunder.

0: defender and was a major player in the second round victory that OKC had over LA.
1: How would you describe what's going on in the organization to maximize LeBron James' window here if he decides to stay?
0: I mean, really, it's about maximizing LeBron and Luka Doncic and Austin Reeves with the type of role players that will allow their skill set to thrive. So you need to have shooters that will space the floor out and give them driving lanes to attack the paint. You need to have big men who can be a threat of verticality around the rims you can throw lobs to. You need defensive players that can turn defensive steals, deflections, long defensive rebounds into offensive opportunities at the other end. JJ Redick said it pretty simply today. We need some more guys who can quite simply pass, dribble, shoot. So there's some fundamentals that they're in search of beyond just making sure they get those stars back in Laker uniform.
2: And as the Lakers look ahead to next season, will LeBron James be on that roster? Gut feeling from ESPN analyst Danny Green?
3: I don't think he knows. None of us have any idea. He's going to go with what is presented to him and what's on the table. But my gut is telling me he's going to end up back in Cleveland. And that's only because I think the Lakers organization wants to move forward and build around Luka. And, I mean, I think they want to keep LeBron James. And I think his heart wants to be in L.A. But they don't have enough money to keep him and company. And Austin Reeves and Rui Hachimura, like, they have some of the best free agents on their roster right now. So if they want LeBron James at a discount, which I don't see him taking that big of a discount, rightfully shouldn't, because of his production, even at 40 years old, he's one of the best players in the world. I just don't see them offering that type of contract, and I think Cleveland will kind of give him whatever he wants.
2: Front office is busy at work as they head to the postseason. Another note from the NBA, Daryl Morey out as president of basketball operations with the Sixers. They are keeping Nick Nurse as their coach. The Sixers, though, making the announcement in a statement Tuesday night. Bob Myers, president of sports for Harris Blitzer Sports and Entertainment, will lead the search for the new head executive in Philly. SportsCenter all night, ESPN Radio to the ice. Like the Spurs and Wolves, the Golden Knights and Ducks went into Tuesday with their series tied 2-2. Vegas and Anaheim then finished three periods tied 2-2. To overtime.
4: Jack Eichel dealing with a bouncing puck in front. Eichel finds it right circle. He goes to the bottom of the circle. He threw it across. He scores!
2: Fox Sports 98.9, 3-2 the final. Golden Knights take a 3-2 series lead as well. Pavel Dorofeev, first career overtime goal.
5: Well, they call him Pavel Skorofiev for a reason. Two goals tonight, none bigger than the overtime game winner. How deep did you guys have to dig to get this win tonight?
6: Yeah, I mean, we had a very good game all overall. Just get tied up in the third, get the lead. Unfortunately, put it down in the third, but we found a way in our OT.
5: What was the discussion like in that intermission before overtime as you came out here? The discussion and the mentality.
6: Yeah, discussion was all positive things around. We were believing in each other, and we were ready to go and get the W today.
5: I have to ask you about your buddy Tomas Hertl as well. He was struggling for so long to get on the board. Back-to-back games now that he scored goals. How happy are you for him?
6: Oh, yeah. I mean, we need him, and he step up at the most important time. So good for him. Hopefully he'll keep it going.
2: Dorofeev had two goals. Jack Eichel's assisting on both of them. Golden Knights take the 3-2 series lead, game six Thursday in Anaheim. There's another series that's now best of three. That's next. SportsCenter All Night continues. It's ESPN Radio.
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1: 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Canadiens taking a 2-1 series lead into Game 4. Buffalo responding.
2: Dangle to an open space. Thompson turns. Bottom of the circle. Here's a play in front. Backhand scores. Great feed for Benson in front. And Zach Benson gets the goal to put the Buffalo Sabres on top 3-2 on the power play. Rink wide pass. They'll cut to the middle of the ice with 13 seconds to center with 12 seconds. Hudson down the left wall. Middle of the ice taken away. Sabres clear it with 7 seconds. That'll get into the Montreal zone. Buffalo tied this series.
1: WGR 550. Sabres win it 3-2. The series is tied 2-2. Sabres 2-for-4 on the power play in the game. They're now 5-for-16 with a man advantage in the series after going 1-for-24 in round one against Boston. 8 of their 11 games so far this postseason decided by one goal. Series tied at 2. The pivotal game 5 coming up on Thursday in Buffalo. SportsCenter All Night, ESPN Radio to Baseball. Top two records in the National League facing each other in Atlanta. Braves, Cubs at Truist Park. Chicago scoring a pair in the top of the fourth, but the Braves answer in the bottom of the fifth.
3: And he hits it high and deep to right field. Way back to right. Look out of the chop house. Here it comes. It's a two-run home run. His first as a Brave. And the Braves take the lead here in the fifth inning. Make it 4-2 Atlanta on the long ball by Mike Yastrzemski.
1: Home run, 3 RBI, 3 homer, 5-for-10, 3 homers all time against Colin Ray. 2-run homer was his first homer since last September. Braves beat the Cubs 5-2. Braves are now 29-13. Cubs are 27-15. Atlanta getting its 15th comeback win this season, most in Major League Baseball. In Houston, Mariners putting up runs and doing some significant damage with just one swing.
4: Bases loaded. Here's the pitch. Swung on. Blasted. Right field. It is high. It is deep. It is gone. Grand slam dunk. Canzone, the first of his career.
5: Leaned on it. Hit it a long way to straightaway right field. The grand salami. And the Mariners have a 4-run lead, 6-2, just like that.
1: Seattle Sports, 7:10 a.m. They go on to a 10-2 win over the Astros. Mariners have won all 6 against Houston this season. Their longest win streak to start a season against the Astros in their series history. Cal Raleigh, 2-for-4. Scored 3 times. He snaps a 38 at-bat hitless streak. Had been the longest active streak in baseball and the longest streak for a reigning Silver Slugger winner since that award was started in 1980. ESPN's Buster Olney.
6: Well, there's no question about it. He is really struggling against fastballs, especially inside fastballs. This year against four-seam fastballs, he's batting 121. With a 155 slugging percentage, opposing pitchers keep going at him with that pitch. And look, at some point, he'll have to make an adjustment, whether it's moving up on the plate the way Anthony Rizzo or Kyle Schwarber have done in the past, or moving off the plate. We just know this. The Mariners at some point are going to need him to get close to being what he was in 2025.
1: He did get a couple of hits on Tuesday, and the Mariners get the 10-2 win. Astros' fourth straight loss, scoring just 4 runs during the losing streak. Yankees and Orioles on Tuesday.
7: Driven out into right center field. Kowser back, looking up. See ya! A 3-run home run for Grisham. And the Yankees lead 6-0.
1: Trent Grisham, 3-run homer in the third. Yankees go on to a 6-2 win over the Orioles. Heard it on the YES Network. Yankees with the win, snapping a 4-game losing streak. Had been their second longest of the season. In Pittsburgh, Pirates hosting the Rockies, and Colorado becomes the latest victim of a strong Pittsburgh start.
8: Another 3-2 pitch coming. The wind, the pitch.
9: Struck him out looking with a changeup. Strikes out the side in order. He's got 10. Call your friends. One man has reached for the Rockies, and that was Troy Johnston in the fifth.
1: 93.7 The Fan, Paul Skeens, 8 innings of 2-hit ball, 10 strikeouts. That's a season high. Fourth career game with double-digit strikeouts. First Pirates pitcher with 8 innings or more and 2 hits or fewer in consecutive outings since Doug Drabek did it in 1990. Oh, by the way, Doug Drabek won the Cy Young that season. Paul Skeens continuing to strike out, folks. Kyle Schwarber continuing to hit it long.
10: 2-1. Swung on, hit high in the air. It's deep right field. Going back, Abreu to the track, nearing the short wall. He's out of room. It's gone. And Kyle Schwarber has homered again. The fifth day in a row that Kyle Schwarber has gone deep. This one into the Phillies bullpen. It's 1-0 here at Fenway. Number 17 for Schwarber.
1: 17 leads Major League Baseball. Schwarber, career long 5-game home run streak, 6 homers over that 5-game span. Sports Radio 94 WIP. Phillies beat the Red Sox at Fenway 2-1. Schwarber, 17 home runs through 42 games, his most through 42 games prior to this season was 14 last season. One win away from the finals. That's next. Sports Center all night. It's ESPN Radio.
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1: Jason Collins, NBA's first openly gay player, served as a global ambassador for the sport over the past decade, dying of brain cancer. He was 47. Grizzlies forward Brandon Clark dying. He was found dead in a home in the San Fernando Valley. He was 29. Golden Knights win in overtime. They go up 3-2 in their series with the Ducks. Spurs also leading their series 3-2.
2: Shot clock is off, and the sellout at Frostbank Center will come to their feet. The San Antonio Spurs, with Victor Wembanyama back after the flagrant two. Wemby delivers 27 points, 17 rebounds, and the Spurs are a win away from the conference finals, up 3-2 after a 126-97 win over the T-Wolves.
1: Spurs winning that pivotal game five. Yes, getting Victor Wembanyama back on the court.
3: I mean, it was two games ago. It's the playoffs. I'm focused. I was focused on the game today, and now I'm focusing on the game in Minnesota in 3 days. It's the playoff. We got to move on, and I got to care about my team.
4: Victor, starting with figuring out what a flagrant two was in Minnesota, what has the last 48 hours been like for you?
3: Been working with the team to come back after a loss, taking care of my body, watching film, being locked in at practice, simple as that.
5: Victor, your start tonight, how much of that was concerted, looking to get going early, and how much of that was within the flow of the way the game started?
3: I think it's super important for us, the way we start a game, because it sets the tone. Now the challenge is to do it for 48 minutes.
1: Spurs built an 18-point lead in the first half, led by a dozen at the break. Timberwolves came back, tied the game, but then the Spurs wound up winning by 29. You heard it here on ESPN Radio. Mark Kestershire, PJ Carlissimo had the call for us. Mark?
2: Jay, thank you very much. San Antonio, been a while since they've been to the conference finals. They are now one win away. PJ, Victor Wembanyama back after getting ejected from game four in a game in which San Antonio blew a fourth quarter lead. But Wemby had a tremendous game, 27, 17, 5, and 3 block shots, and they were not going to blow a fourth quarter lead tonight as San Antonio won going away.
6: No, I'll tell you what, they played so well. Six different players in double figures. I was really impressed what they got off the bench. Keldon Johnson got 21, and you could easily see why he was the sixth man of the year this year. Dylan Harper continues to not play like a rookie. Kesty, how about quietly Dylan Harper with another double-double? 12 points and 10 rebounds. It's incredible. And they put him in the game and say, go watch Anthony Edwards. I mean, it doesn't, you know, whoever they're playing, Denny Avdija, go guard Denny Avdija. I mean, he's a rookie. He just doesn't understand he's a rookie. You wouldn't expect anything different from Ron Harper's son.
2: Think about the last amazing three picks that they've had. You get Victor Wembanyama at number one. You get Steph Castle at, what was he, four? And then Dylan Harper at number two. And that's how they have rebuilt this team. That's one win away from getting a chance to face OKC in the Western Finals.
6: Yeah, I'll tell you what. Brian Wright, the general manager, does such a great job, as does Mitch Johnson and his staff with these guys. But when you look at the draft guys, and I feel so happy. You know, I still have obviously a little bit of a soft spot for San Antonio, but you got Devin Vassell, who's been here and never got a chance to play in the playoffs. You know, people forget he was the number 11 pick back in 2020 by San Antonio, and we talked about Keldon Johnson. He was the number 29 pick in 19. There's a lot of guys who were drafted later, and then when they struggled through a couple of years, meantime, this is the 50th year for the San Antonio Spurs. They've been in the playoffs 40 times. It's not like there's been a lot of lean years, but when there was, they took advantage of the draft.
2: Well, the six straight postseasons they missed until this year was a franchise record. in the negative side because they've been so good since entering the NBA.
6: Well, that's balancing the record they had for 22 consecutive winning seasons, the most in NBA history.
2: And five championships over that reign. All right, so Minnesota's up against it again. They're going home, though, for a game six to try to force a seventh game.
6: I would not kick any dirt at all on the Minnesota Timberwolves. This team just competes too much. Any team with Anthony Edwards, if they're close in a game, he can deliver. We saw him do that for 16 points in the fourth quarter of game four. The Spurs have got their work cut out for them to get this fourth win to earn the right to play in the Western Conference Finals against OKC. And don't forget, the team that was in the Western Conference Finals the last 2 years, that's who stands in their way, the Minnesota Timberwolves.
2: These teams will get an extra day of rest, 2 days off before Game 6 Friday in Minneapolis, a game you will hear as part of an ESPN Radio doubleheader on Friday night. Tonight in San Antonio, the Spurs go up 3-2. They beat Minnesota 126-97. For PJ Carlesimo, I'm Mark Kestisher right here on your home for the NBA, ESPN Radio, and the ESPN app. Let's go back to our pal Jay Reynolds in the studio.
1: All right, Kesty, yes, the winner of the series will get the Thunder in the Western Conference Finals, Game 6 Friday at Minnesota, part of that doubleheader you mentioned, must win for Minnesota. You'll hear it here on ESPN Radio. In the East, the Knicks are in the Conference Finals, awaiting either the Pistons or the Cavs. That series is tied 2-2, Game 5 on Wednesday. And as for the confidence level right now in the Cavaliers, ESPN analyst Danny Green.
7: I'm not as confident as I was to start the series. They haven't been a great road team. They've been struggling. Night and day, Donovan was great for them the other night in the third quarter. So I don't know. And it's unfortunate they don't have home court advantage. And for them, they need it because they're not the same team. You know, the turnovers, James Harden, the others, you know, we know it's kind of a thing, right, where home crowd gets a +4 advantage or support from your fans. But you can't be this bad on the road. So watching how they perform the road, I'm not that confident that they'll get out of this series as I was before the series started. But I think this will go 7, and Game 7 might be a toss-up. They might be able to get that first road win in Game 7.
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9: I've never been afraid of an option in my life. And then have to step back into the role that I've been accustomed. That was pretty cool for me.
10: I think we're watching probably the greatest player all around that the game has ever seen.
1: Lakers swept in this round by the aforementioned Thunder. The season is over for L.A. And now decision time for LeBron James. Does he play next season? If so, where? Lakers general manager Rob Pelinka.
11: I think in terms of LeBron, we probably haven't seen a player that has honored the game to the extent that he's honored the game. He's given so much to his teammates, to this organization. And the thing we want to do more than anything else is honor him back. And I think the first order of business there is allowing him to spend the time he needs to decide what his next step are. Does he want to play another year in the NBA? And that'll be, as he said to you guys last night, family time, I think time with his inner circle. And we just want to honor that for him. Of course, any team, including ours, would love to have LeBron James on their roster. That's a blessing in itself, just with what he does.
1: As for where that any team should be, to the guys at PTI.
12: All right, Wilbon, where should LeBron play next season?
13: Interesting you asked me that question today, Tony. As I sit here, yes, my hometown, Chicago, has nothing to do with him playing in Chicago. But this is ground zero for all things futuristic about the NBA. All those people that you accused of tanking, they're all assembled here to look at the prospects, the great prospects, starting with A.J. DeBanta going all the way right down the list. And so LeBron is the talk, one of the high-up topics, is LeBron and where he's going to play. And so many people are suggesting Cleveland, but also you hear some people suggest the Warriors. He could go and have a wonderfully charismatic old man team. He could be at the center of that with Steph and Draymond and Jimmy Butler and Steve Kerr coaching. Come on now. Yeah. I would love to see that team. I would root for that team. I don't know if they could play enough games to be any good or be standing by the time they got to mid-April, but who wouldn't want to see that? I would.
12: So at this stage in his career, LeBron is still a great player at 41. He's an all-NBA player at 41. He truly is. He can make a mediocre team good. He can make a good team great. He can make a very good team truly great. I know that people will talk about Cleveland. I know that people will talk about the Knicks as well.
13: Yeah,
12: people will talk maybe they can do something with the Lakers and convince them to stay. I don't know about that. And I find the Warriors thing intriguing in this regard. They're old. They would be really old. They would be the equivalent in basketball of you and I on this show. But here's what people need to... The hardest thing for them will be to actually make the playoffs.
13: Yeah.
12: If they make the playoffs, they don't play back-to-back. There's a difference there. An older team not having to play back-to-back can win a championship. But can they get there to begin with? Because the NBA schedule is tough. I have no idea where he should play, where he will play, but I am absolutely confident that everybody should want him because he's not great for 41. He's still great.
13: He's still great, and he's had games that prove that, including in the playoffs. Tony, I don't care about the Lakers anymore. Fine. They're not going to threaten anybody because they can't go out and get people who make enough money and are good enough to make a difference in the Western Conference. But if he goes to Golden State, you know what that would be like? It would be like a modern-day Harlem Globetrotters. But I mean the Globetrotters for real, not the Globetrotter clown princes of basketball. No, the real Globetrotters. Like, who wouldn't want to watch them, particularly in the spring, if they could get to the playoffs? And then there would be available or empty to pay to watch them if they got together. It'd be
12: fabulous. Let me point out one thing. Before you turn it over to other people, let me point out one thing. Steve Kerr coached him in the Olympics. They know each other.
13: Yes.
12: That's going to work.
13: And they've all been rivals. Jimmy Butler, Draymond, Steph, LeBron, they've all been rivals. They know what each other does. They respect each other, even for the times when they hated each other. This should be like mandated. The league should pull people into a room and say, here's what we're going to do on three.
12: Yeah.
13: Break. That's it. Back to you.
1: 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LeBron and L.A. swept in four straight losses, knocking them out of the postseason. L.A. Dodgers, four straight losses.
14: And just like that, we got a tie ball game.
15: Right-handed batter. And he swings and he hammers one. High and deep, left center, on its way. Adios! Pelota! Two pitches in a row have been launched out of Dodger Stadium.
1: John Miller, KNBR, Giants, a 6-2 win over the Dodgers as L.A. loses a fourth straight game. Shohei Ohtani's been struggling. He did go 2-for-4 with a solo home run, his seventh homer of the season, snapping an 11-game drought without a home run. The offensive struggles have been real. ESPN's Buster Olney.
16: This is not new for Ohtani. His balance is off. You think about what he's doing in the month of May so far, just 4-for-36, a 111 batting average with 10 strikeouts. And what you see in his plate appearances is him chasing a lot of stuff, especially down low. And in the past, when Ohtani has felt off balance like this, you see him go out and take batting practice on the field. You know, typically he takes batting practice inside, but yesterday he went outside again. If you remember during the playoffs last year, he was struggling, took BP outside, and 2 days later hit three homers in the game. So we'll see if that turns him around.
1: Hit one home run, but it comes in the loss to the Giants on Tuesday. Rangers, a 7-4 win over the Diamondbacks. Rays went extra innings with the Blue Jays.
17: Swinging a ground ball in right field, a base hit for Taylor Walls. That'll score Mullins, the automatic runner. Taylor Walls comes through. The Rays are back in front. 6-5 here in the 10th. Swinging a high fly ball deep to center. Driving back Barsho. Still back toward the track. Reaches, bangs into the wall, and makes the catch. Tagging his Walls, he will score, but Dalton Varsho just took away another run off the board. Aranda gets the sack fly, his league-leading 33rd RBI, and it's now a 7-5 Rays lead in the 10th.
1: 620 WDAE Rays hang on for the 7-6 win in Toronto. Rays 16-2 in their last 18. Best record in baseball over that span. Brewers putting together a five-game win streak.
18: The right-hander, 3-2 pitch. Grounded fair inside the bag, down into the left field corner. That'll score both of them. The left fielder, Laureano, finally gets to it, throws it in, Terangs at second with a wrong-way two-run double.
1: WTMJ Brewers, a 6-4 win over the Padres, five straight wins, the longest active streak in baseball and their longest win streak of the season. Can you survive 18 with a blister? That's next. SportsCenter All Night continues. It's ESPN Radio.
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20: Matt LaFleur is a damn good coach in this league. 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They won the division where Jordan Love has been the starter for three seasons after spending the first three seasons on the bench.
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25: 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With me, Freddie Coleman and Harry Douglas. 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
1: 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Blisters, not necessarily in the sun unless you got your shoes off. The eyes of the golf world are on Philly this week for the PGA Championship, but south of the eyes is that pinky toe. That's been an issue for Rory McIlroy. Here's our Jeff Darlington.
2: He did tee off on number one, and he got through number three, but on the fourth tee, after taking his shoe off for the second time in those three holes, he decided that he wanted to go back in, and it was the blister that plagued him throughout this weekend at the Truist Championship. Now, it is a blister underneath the nail of his right pinky toe, and he did say this past Sunday that it was causing him pain and was causing him some problems, but he said it wasn't an excuse for the way he was playing at the Truist Championship. Now, fast forward to this point, he was able to get three holes in. He arrived here on site today, so that's really the only practice that he's been able to get in on this course, which is generally new to him. He did play here once a few weeks ago, but it will be important for him to find some time to practice. Now, I'm told that he was in the Champions locker room here at one point trying on a multiple different pairs of shoes to try to find something that's more comfortable, something that works. So Rory McIlroy, something maybe not to worry about, but something certainly worth monitoring.
1: Blisters, certainly annoying, painful if you're trying to walk 18. Andy North is a two-time U.S. Open champ.
3: It's not that big a deal. Any player who's ever played on this tour has blisters. It happens. You get a pair of shoes that don't fit quite properly, or a little thing in your sock, or something happens. He'll get something that works. You tape it up. You go out and play. Once you get playing, obviously this is a golf course that has got some hills on it. So if you get sideways going on, walking across the hills, sometimes that will help rub a little bit more. But I don't think it's that big a deal. And he did get up here a couple weeks ago. I think that's really important. He came in 2 weeks ago and played. That's the reason you do that, in case something happens.
4: What must he do, let's say, in the next 24 hours to get out here in practice?
3: Well, I think if he decides he doesn't want to go and walk around and practice much tomorrow, I don't think it's that big a deal. If he can get on the greens, that's the most important thing. This is a golf course that fits his eye really, really well. There's clumps of bunkers on every hole that he has the length to carry over most of them, and it really gives him a huge advantage going forward.
1: 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Right now, SportsCenter All Night. Back to baseball.
5: Hammered to right field. Is it going to stay in the park or is it going to get out? Oh, it's out! It's into the bullpen of the A's. And Weatherholt has just hit his eighth home run of the year. And the Cardinals now lead 6-3 on Weatherholt's big fly.
1: They'd win it 6-4. Cardinals Radio Network. Cardinals 14-7 mark on the road this season, tied for the for second most road wins in baseball behind the Braves. Mets, Tigers.
6: The 1-0. Swing and a rip through the right side. First big league hit for A.J. Ewing. It goes all the way to the wall. Beatty around second, heading for third. They're going to wave him in. Perez fires in. Beatty's on the way. He scores. Triple for A.J. Ewing. 7-2 Mets. What a night. And what an introduction for A.J. Ewing.
1: 880 ESPN New York. Mets go on to a 10-2 win over the Tigers. He goes 1-for-2, 3 walks, 2 RBI in that big league debut. 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
7: How good is that? Are you ready to take?
0: Number 5.
1: Spurs take pivotal game 5 in their series with the Wolves. Victor Wembanyama missing most of game 4, that loss, but he was quick to announce his presence in game 5.
8: 8 minutes to go, first quarter, 15-9 Spurs. San Antonio with it. Dribbling Castle at the top, looking at Victor, gives it to Wembanyama with 7 to shoot. Drives hard, windmills it home. And a timeout called by Chris Finch as Wemby has come to play in game 5. He's got 9 of the Spurs 17.
0: Number 4.
1: Baseball, Braves beating the Cubs in a matchup of the top two teams in the National League. Atlanta using the deep ball to get there. 680 the score.
5: And he hits it high and deep to right field. Way back to right. Look out of the chop house. Here it comes.
9: Braves. It's a two-run home run, his first as a Brave, and the Braves take the lead here in the fifth inning. Make it 4-2 Atlanta on the long ball by Mike Yastrzemski.
0: Number three.
1: White Sox edge the Royals, taking the lead with a pinch-hit homer in the bottom of the eighth. ESPN 1000.
10: The pitch. Swing and a fly ball. Deep left center. It is gone! 6-5.
11: All three of his home runs have come against left-handers this year.
0: Number two.
1: Another start. Another start with double-digit strikeouts for Paul Skeens. 93.7 The Fan.
12: Another 3-2 pitch coming. The wind. The pitch.
13: Struck him out looking with a changeup. Strikes out the side in order. He's got 10. Call your friends. One man has reached for the Rockies. And that was Troy Johnston in the fifth.
0: Number one.
1: In Vegas, Golden Knights take pivotal game 5 of their series. 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
14: Jack Eichel dealing with a bouncing puck in front. Eichel finds it right circle. He goes to the bottom of the circle. He threw it across. They score! Dorofeev! Pandemonium on the strip. Vegas 3, Ducks 2. Tonight's take game 5. Eichel to Dorofeev. Tonight's win it in overtime.
1: Golden Knights with their fourth comeback win this postseason. Most in the NHL, tied for third most in a single postseason in Golden Knights history. Game 6 of the series coming up on Thursday in Anaheim. Game 6 could also put the Spurs into the conference finals because we had a return on Tuesday. That's next. Sports Center All Night continues. It's ESPN Radio.
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8: Edwards floater, no good from the free throw line. Rebounded by Wembanyama. Castle drives the lane, flips outside. Wemby three, yep! Victor Wembanyama!
0: A Stanley Cup playoff doubleheader.
6: Sabres take it away, can't get it out. Kevin out in front, and there's Evans putting it just wide. 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
0: The sun has set in Philly.
16: I can understand why you just hope for the best when it comes to an MB. Because as a GM, you're also concerned if you don't sign him and he ends up moving on and he's good somewhere else. Well, that's your job, too.
0: What's next for King James?
20: LeBron James, I'm told, is going to take a period of time now to recalibrate and refocus and figure out exactly how he wants to move forward in his career. And it's going to consist of time away.
0: Plus, May in the majors.
26: Here's the 3-1, and this is hit high in the air. This ball's hit deep as well into right field. Joe Adell jumps up, and he makes the catch. He might have taken a home run away from him right there.
0: From the worldwide headquarters of ESPN, this is SportsCenter All Night on ESPN Radio and on the ESPN app. Now, here's Jay Reynolds.
1: 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In the wings, the Oklahoma City Thunder, team that has 8 wins and 8 postseason games this spring. They're into the Western Conference Finals, now awaiting an opponent. It'll be either the Timberwolves or the Spurs. They split their first 4. Minnesota, of course, taking game 4 with the Spurs playing without Victor Wembanyama after his first half ejection. Series tied 2-2 heading into Tuesday's game 5, and the Spurs had Wemby back on the court.
8: 8 minutes to go, first quarter, 15-9 Spurs. San Antonio with it, dribbling Castle at the top, looking at Victor, gives it to Wembanyama with 7 to shoot, drives hard, windmills it home! And a timeout called by Chris Finch as Wemby has come to play in game 5. He's got 9 of the Spurs' 17. Rebounded by Wembanyama. He's already got 5 boards and 13 points here in the first 6 minutes. Wemby into the lane, doubled. Pass outside to Castle. Castle drives the lane, flips outside. Wemby 3. Yep! Victor Wembanyama, 16 points, and we haven't even played 6 minutes of game 5.
1: Wembanyama, 6-for-8 from the field. 2-for-3 on three-pointers and scoring 18 points in that opening quarter. Spurs built an 18-point lead in the first half. They led by a dozen at the break. Timberwolves made their run. They opened the third quarter on a 14-2 run, tie the game at 61. Then the Spurs hit the afterburners.
8: Here's Edwards with it on top. Between the legs dribble. Gobert sets the screen. Lost the dribble. Got on the deck. Got it. Pass it out, but nobody's there. Turns it over. Here's Keldon Johnson against Reed. Finger rolls it in. Turnover to points for San Antonio. Up 14.
27: Luke Cornett with a good double team in the end, man.
8: Here's Randall using his girth. Getting deep. Gives it to Gobert. Had his shot blocked by Cornett. Loose ball. San Antonio's got it, and they're running. Vassell to Harper. Layup. Good! San Antonio back in front by 16. And they have re-engaged the crowd here at Frostbank Center on their feet. 100-86 Spurs. 7:45 to go. Pass to Reed. Picked! Castle against Edwards. Gets deep. Goes up and flushes. Steal and score for Castle. Timeout, Minnesota.
27: How about Stephon Castle? They're coming a little bit unglued. He dribbles through and dunks. Then he rotates up and makes a steal and gets another dunk.
1: Mark Kasicher, PJ Carlissimo calling it right here on ESPN Radio. Spurs pull away down the stretch. They win it by 29, 126-97. to take a 3-2 series lead. The Spurs' 13th 25-point win this season. Coach Mitch Johnson.
5: I thought that we played with appropriate fear, discipline, execution, physicality, poise. And I thought we had it from an array of people tonight, and it was really good to see, and we needed everybody because at different moments of the game, different guys stepped up.
1: And they're doing it all, one win away from the Western Conference Finals now, with relatively little playoff experience.
5: I think that our team has been in, even in these playoffs, a lot of different situations, and we play without Victor, and Victor's come back, you know, while missing a game or part of a game. And I think our group is very secure with where we're at and who they are. And I think when you have that with the level of fearlessness, you know, you may be lacking in some things like experience or in reference points in terms of what you're walking through, but we're very comfortable with who we are and where we're at, and we're going to continue to just try to lean into our habits and our you know, execution that we go over every day, and things about being connected and together.
1: Third time in Spurs franchise history, they've won at least two straight playoff games at home by at least 25. Victor Wembanyama, third youngest player in NBA history with at least 25 points, 15 rebounds, and 5 assists in a playoff game. He's just over 22 years old. Wembanyama, first player in NBA postseason history to record 27 points, 17 rebounds, 5 assists, 3 blocks, and a couple of three-pointers as well. Dylan Harper had a dozen points and 10 rebounds in his 25 minutes off the bench.
7: Minnesota fought back early third quarter, tied the game. How'd you guys turn it around?
9: Just our intensity. I mean, not giving up on the plays, being ourselves, and just sticking to the game plan. That was the biggest part. So today, you know, obviously a great Timberwolves team. They're going to climb back into games, and we've got to figure out ways how to end it right there when going that run.
27: Dylan, I've given up trying to convince you that you're a rookie. You don't think you are. You don't play like a rookie.
9: I'm not.
27: You're doing a heck of a job. When did you know you were going to play? Because we kept checking the injury report all day, and they had you and De'Aaron Fox listed as questionable. When did you feel strong enough to go at it?
9: I went through my little vitamin first when I first got to the gym, did some exercise in the back. And, I mean, it's playoff basketball, my first ever playoff. I think some series I have it for me to sit out today. So, I mean, I just wanted to come out here and just bounce back from last game.
27: Well, the thing that really impresses me, you know, people talk about your scoring. You bring the ball up, you make the passes, you go in and dunk the ball. I love your defense because you're playing some of the best players in the league. You don't back down. You make them work.
9: I mean, I think that's a testament. Oh, go first, go! Whoa!
27: Yeah, exactly.
9: I think that's just a testament to, I mean, my determination and how competitive I am. I mean, I'm not going to let anyone

0: 2-3 when Anthony Edwards scores at least 20 points this postseason. By contract, the Wolves are 3-1 in games where he plays and scores fewer than 20 this postseason. And this one just got away from Minnesota in the second half there. Coach Chris Finch.
1: We went away from what was working, and then, our defense was just cratered. We gave up 30 points, I think, in the last 6 minutes of the third quarter. A lot of it was just ball contained stuff. Offensively, we found stuff that was working. Then we just started breaking off plays, that's my job. I got to get us back on track. That's on me.
0: Ultimately, a 29-point loss for the Wolves as the Spurs are a win away from the conference finals. Now ESPN analyst Danny Green.
2: I loved it, man, and that's what I expected from him. That's what everybody expected from him. And I think he had a lot of that extra energy saved up from missing, game four in Minnesota. So he came out like a, bullet out of a cannon, or however you want to call it, and was just filled with a lot of adrenaline. And he got his guys and his troops behind him to have 21-11 at half, 16 points in like the first 6 minutes. Unheard of. It was an unbelievable performance, but he's nothing short of amazing. And he kept that going throughout the whole game. So I love the fact that he came with that mindset. He also instilled in his others. They weren't satisfied. Even though when they were up double digits, they made sure they kept their foot on the gas and showed a lot of maturity.
0: Wembanyama, De'Aaron Fox, Stephon Castle, first Spurs trio with at least 15 points, 5 assists in a playoff game since 2019. Spurs have a 3-2 series lead, game 5 Friday at Minnesota. Must win for Minnesota. The Spurs could advance to face Oklahoma City in the Western Conference Finals with a win. You'll hear it here on ESPN Radio on Friday. Right now, SportsCenter all night.
3: And that'll do it. And the season comes to an end. The Oklahoma City Thunder eliminate the Lakers.
4: And we're not good enough right now.
3: And now the questions begin.
5: Oh, yeah.
2: I don't think this is his last year.
6: I don't know what the future holds for me, obviously.
0: Mentioned the winner of the Spurs-Wolves series will meet the Thunder in the conference finals. Oklahoma City with back-to-back sweeps. They are 8-0 this postseason. On the losing side of that sweep on Monday, the team sent home for the summer, that would be the LA Lakers. And now the looming question, was it the last we've seen of LeBron James? He and the team, looking back on how things went this season, ESPN's Dave McMenamin.
7: Looking back at the season, they said there was some deal of pride by getting to the second round and playing the defending champs close at some point all four games of the sweep, but no satisfaction because this is a team that expects championships year in, year out. Now, as for the relationship with LeBron James, that's lasted 8 years now, the longest stint James has played consecutively with any of the franchise that he's played for in the NBA, Pelinka made it quite clear that the Lakers want LeBron back.
8: He's given so much to his teammates, to this organization. And the thing we want to do more than anything else is honor him back. And I think the first order of business there is allowing him to spend the time he needs to decide what his next step are. Does he want to play another year in the NBA? Of course, any team, including ours, would love to have LeBron James on their roster. That's a blessing in itself, just with what he does.
7: Now, Rob Pelinka also said that the Lakers have interest in bringing Austin Reeves back. He's also a free agent. He's the second longest tenured Laker after LeBron James. He said that we'd love for his odyssey to continue with the purple and gold. But the work continues. Rob Pelinka is getting on a plane, fly to Chicago for the NBA combine that's going on right now. The Lakers have the 25th pick in the upcoming NBA draft. And Pelinka said, we'd love to get a player like A.J. Mitchell, who was a second-round draft pick for the Thunder and was a major player in the second-round victory that OKC had over L.A.
9: How would you describe what's going on in the organization to maximize LeBron James' window here if he decides to stay?
7: I mean, really, it's about maximizing LeBron and Luka Doncic and Austin Reeves with the type of role players that will allow their skill set to thrive. So you need to have shooters that will space the floor out and give them driving lanes to attack the paint. You need to have big men who can be a threat of verticality around the rims you can throw lobs to. You need defensive players that can turn defensive steals, deflections, long defensive rebounds into offensive opportunities.

0: opportunities at the other end. J.J. Redick said it pretty simply today. We need some more guys who can quite simply pass, dribble, shoot. So there's some fundamentals that they're in search of beyond just making sure they get those stars back in Laker uniform.
1: And as the Lakers look ahead to next season, will LeBron James be on that roster? Gut feeling from ESPN analyst Danny Green?
2: I don't think he knows. None of us have any idea. He's going to go what is presented to him and what's on the table. But my gut is telling me he's going to end up back in Cleveland. And that's only because I think the Lakers organization wants to move forward and build around Luka. And, I mean, I think they want to keep LeBron James, and I think his heart wants to be in L.A., but they don't have enough money to keep him and company and Austin Reeves and Rui Hachimura. Like, they have some of the best free agents on their roster right now. So if they want LeBron James at a discount, which I don't see him taking that big of a discount, rightfully shouldn't, because of his production, even at 40 years old. He's one of the best players in the world. I just don't see them offering that type of contract, and I think Cleveland will kind of give him whatever he wants.
1: Front office is busy at work as they head to the postseason. Another note from the NBA, Daryl Morey out as president of basketball operations with the Sixers. They are keeping Nick Nurse as their coach. The Sixers, though, making the announcement in a statement Tuesday night. Bob Myers, president of sports for Harris Blitzer Sports and Entertainment, will lead the search for the new head executive in Philly. SportsCenter all night, ESPN Radio to the ice. Like the Spurs and Wolves, the Golden Knights and Ducks went into Tuesday with their series tied 2-2. Vegas and Anaheim then finished three periods tied 2-2. To overtime.
3: Jack Eichel dealing with a bouncing puck in front. Eichel finds it right circle. He goes to the bottom of the circle. He threw it across. They score!
1: Fox Sports 98.9, 3-2 the final. Golden Knights take a 3-2 series lead as well. Pavel Dorofeyev, first career overtime goal.
4: Well, they call him Pavel Skorofiev for a reason. Two goals tonight, none bigger than the overtime game winner. How deep did you guys have to dig to get this win tonight?
5: Yeah, I mean, we had a pretty good game all overall. Just get tied up in the third, get the lead. Unfortunately, put it down in the third, but we found a way in the OT.
4: What was the discussion like in that intermission before overtime as you came out here? The discussion and the mentality.
5: Yeah, discussion was all positive things around. We were believing each other, and we were ready to go and get the W today.
4: I have to ask you about your buddy Tomas Hertl as well. He was struggling for so long to get on the board. Back-to-back games now that he scored goals. How happy are you for him?
5: Oh, yeah. I mean, we need him, and he step up at the most important time. So good for him. Hopefully he'll keep it going.
1: Dorofeyev had two goals. Jack Eichel assisting on both of them. Golden Knights take the 3-2 series lead. Game 6 Thursday in Anaheim. There's another series that's now best of three. That's next. SportsCenter All Night continues. It's ESPN Radio.
6: 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The Cleveland Cavaliers and Detroit Pistons have both taken care of home court. 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
1: 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On the ice, Eastern Conference Game 4, Sabres, Canadiens. Canadiens taking a 2-1 series lead into Game 4. Buffalo responding.
2: Dangle to an open space. Thompson turns. Bottom of the circle. Here's a play in front. Backhand scores. Great feed for Benson in front. And Zach Benson gets the goal to put the Buffalo Sabres on top 3-2 on the power play. Rink wide pass. They'll cut to the middle of the ice with 13 seconds to center with 12 seconds. Hudson down the left wall. Middle of the ice taken away. Sabres clear it with 7 seconds. That'll get into the Montreal zone. Buffalo tied this series.
1: WGR 550. Sabres win it 3-2. The series is tied 2-2. Sabres 2-for-4 on the power play in the game. They're now 5-for-16 with a man advantage in the series after going 1-for-24 in round one against Boston. 8 of their 11 games so far this postseason decided by one goal. Series tied at 2. The pivotal game 5 coming up on Thursday in Buffalo. SportsCenter All Night, ESPN Radio to Baseball. Top two records in the National League facing each other in Atlanta. Braves, Cubs at Truist Park. Chicago scoring a pair in the top of the fourth, but the Braves answer in the bottom of the fifth.
3: And he hits it high and deep to right field. Way back to right. Look out of the chop house. Here it comes. It's a two-run home run. His first as a Brave. And the Braves take the lead here in the fifth inning. Make it 4-2 Atlanta on the long ball by Mike Yastrzemski.
1: Home run, 3 RBI, 3 homer, 5-for-10, 3 homers all time against Colin Ray. 2-run homer was his first homer since last September. Braves beat the Cubs 5-2. Braves are now 29-13. Cubs are 27-15. Atlanta getting its 15th comeback win this season, most in Major League Baseball. In Houston, Mariners putting up runs and doing some significant damage with just one swing.
4: Base is loaded. Here's the pitch. Swung on. Blasted. Right field. It is high. It is deep. It is gone. Grand slam. Dom Canzone. The first of his career.
5: Leaned on it. Hit it a long way to straightaway right field. The grand salami. And the Mariners have a 4-run lead, 6-2, just like that.
1: Seattle Sports, 7:10 a.m. They go on to a 10-2 win over the Astros. Mariners have won all 6 against Houston this season. Their longest win streak to start a season against the Astros in their series history. Cal Raleigh, 2-for-4. Scored 3 times. He snaps a 38 at-bat hitless streak. Had been the longest active streak in baseball and the longest streak for a reigning Silver Slugger winner since that award was started in 1980. ESPN's Buster Olney.
6: Well, there's no question about it. He is really struggling against fastballs, especially inside fastballs. This year against four-seam fastballs, he's batting 121. With a 155 slugging percentage, opposing pitchers keep going at him with that pitch. And look, at some point, he'll have to make an adjustment, whether it's moving up on the plate the way Anthony Rizzo or Kyle Schwarber done the past, or moving off the plate. We just know this. The Mariners at some point are going to need him to get close to being what he was in 2025.
1: He did get a couple of hits on Tuesday, and the Mariners get the 10-2 win. Astros' fourth straight loss, scoring just 4 runs during the losing streak. Yankees and Orioles on Tuesday.
7: Driven out into right center field. Couser back, looking up. See ya! A 3-run home run for Grisham. And the Yankees lead 6-0.
1: Trent Grisham, 3-run homer in the third. Yankees go on to a 6-2 win over the Orioles. Heard it on the YES Network. Yankees with the win, snapping a 4-game losing streak. Had been their second longest of the season. In Pittsburgh, Pirates hosting the Rockies, and Colorado becomes the latest victim of a strong Pittsburgh start.
8: Another 3-2 pitch coming. The wind, the pitch.
3: Struck him out looking with a changeup. Strikes out the side in order. He's got 10. Call your friends. One man has reached for the Rockies, and that was Troy Johnston in the fifth.
1: 93.7 The Fan, Paul Skeens, 8 innings of 2-hit ball, 10 strikeouts. That's a season high. 4th career game with double-digit strikeouts. First Pirates pitcher with 8 innings or more and 2 hits or fewer in consecutive outings since Doug Drabek did it in 1990. Oh, by the way, Doug Drabek won the Cy Young that season. Paul Skeens continuing to strike out, folks. Kyle Schwarber continuing to hit it long.
9: 2-1. Swung on, hit high in the air. It's deep right field. Going back, Abreu to the track, nearing the short wall. He's out of room. It's gone. And Kyle Schwarber has homered again. The fifth day in a row that Kyle Schwarber has gone deep. This one into the Phillies bullpen. It's 1-0 here at Fenway. Number 17 for Schwarber.
1: 17 leads Major League Baseball. Schwarber, career long 5-game home run streak. 6 homers over that 5-game span. 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Phillies beat the Red Sox at Fenway 2-1. Schwarber, 17 home runs through 42 games. His most through 42 games prior to this season was 14 last season. One win away from the finals. That's next. Sports Center all night. It's ESPN Radio.
0: 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It's an American League showdown in Motown. Vladimir Guerrero Jr. leads the Toronto Blue Jays in Detroit to face Riley Green and the Tigers. 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
1: Jason Collins, NBA's first openly gay player, served as a global ambassador for the sport over the past decade, dying of brain cancer. He was 47. Grizzlies forward Brandon Clark dying. He was found dead in a home in the San Fernando Valley. He was 29. Golden Knights win in overtime. They go up 3-2 in their series with the Ducks. Spurs also leading their series 3-2.
2: Shot clock is off, and the sellout at Frostbank Center will come to their feet. The San Antonio Spurs, with Victor Wembanyama back after the flagrant two. Wemby delivers 27 points, 17 rebounds, and the Spurs are a win away from the conference finals, up 3-2 after a 126-97 win over the T-Wolves.
1: Spurs winning that pivotal game five. Yes, getting Victor Wembanyama back on the court.
3: I mean, it was two games ago. It's the playoffs. I'm focused. I was focused on the game today, and now I'm focusing on the game in Minnesota in 3 days. It's the playoff. We got to move on, and I got to care about my team.
4: Victor, starting with figuring out what a flagrant two was in Minnesota, what has the last 48 hours been like for you?
3: Been working with the team to come back after a loss, taking care of my body, watching film, being locked in at practice, simple as that.
5: Victor, your start tonight, how much of that was concerted, looking to get going early, and how much of that was within the flow of the way the game started?
3: I think it's super important for us, the way we start a game, because it sets the tone. Now the challenge is to do it for 48 minutes.
1: Spurs built an 18-point lead in the first half, led by a dozen at the break. Timberwolves came back, tied the game, but then the Spurs wound up winning by 29. You heard it here on ESPN Radio. Mark Kestershire, P.J. Carlissimo had the call for us. Mark?
2: Jay, thank you very much. San Antonio, been a while since they've been to the conference finals. They are now one win away. P.J., Victor Wembanyama back after getting ejected from game four in a game in which San Antonio blew a fourth quarter lead, but Wemby had a tremendous game, 27, 17, 5, and 3 block shots, and they were not going to blow a fourth quarter lead tonight as San Antonio won going away.
6: No, I'll tell you what, they played so well. Six different players in double figures. I was really impressed what they got off the bench. Keldon Johnson got 21, and you could easily see why he was the sixth man of the year this year. Dylan Harper continues to not play like a rookie. Kesty, how about quietly Dylan Harper with another double-double? 12 points and 10 rebounds. It's incredible. And they put him in the game and say, go watch Anthony Edwards. I mean, it does, you know, whoever they're playing, Denny Avdia, go guard Denny Avdia. I mean, he's a rookie. He just doesn't understand he's a rookie. You wouldn't expect anything different from Ron Harper's son.
2: Think about the last amazing three picks that they've had. Oh. You get Victor Wembanyama at number one. You get Steph Castle at, what was he, four? And then Dylan Harper at number two. And that's how they have rebuilt this team. That's one win away from getting a chance to face OKC in the Western Finals.
6: Yeah, I'll tell you what. Brian Wright, the general manager, does such a great job, as does Mitch Johnson and his staff with these guys. But when you look at the draft guys, and I feel so happy. You know, I still have obviously a little bit of a soft spot for San Antonio, but you got Devin Vassell, who's been here and never got a chance to play in the playoffs. You know, people forget he was the number 11 pick back in 2020 by San Antonio, and we talked about Keldon Johnson. He was the number 29 pick in 19. There's a lot of guys who were drafted later, and then when they struggled through a couple of years. Meantime, this is the 50th year for the San Antonio Spurs. They've been in the playoffs 40 times. It's not like there's been a lot of lean years, but when there was, they took advantage of the draft.
2: Well, the six straight postseasons they missed until this year was a franchise record in the negative side because they've been so good since entering the NBA.
6: Well, that's balancing the record they had for 22 consecutive winning seasons, the most in NBA history.
2: And five championships over that reign. All right, so Minnesota's up against it again. They're going home, though, for a game six to try to force a seventh game.
6: I would not kick any dirt at all on the Minnesota Timberwolves. This team just competes too much. Any team with Anthony Edwards, if they're close in a game, he can deliver. We saw him do that for 16 points in the fourth quarter of game four. The Spurs have got their work cut out for them to get this fourth win to earn the right to play in the Western Conference Finals against OKC. And don't forget, the team that was in the Western Conference Finals the last 2 years, that's who stands in their way, the Minnesota Timberwolves.
2: These teams will get an extra day of rest, 2 days off before Game 6 Friday in Minneapolis, a game you will hear as part of an ESPN Radio doubleheader on Friday night. Tonight in San Antonio, the Spurs go up 3-2. They beat Minnesota 126-97. For PJ Carlesimo, I'm Mark Kestisher right here on your home for the NBA, ESPN Radio, and the ESPN app. Let's go back to our pal, Jay Reynolds, in the studio.
1: All right, Kesty, yes, the winner of the series will get the Thunder in the Western Conference Finals, Game 6 Friday at Minnesota. Part of that doubleheader you mentioned, must win for Minnesota. You'll hear it here on ESPN Radio. In the East, the Knicks are in the conference finals, awaiting either the Pistons or the Cavs. That series is tied 2-2, Game 5 on Wednesday. And as for the confidence level right now in the Cavaliers, ESPN analyst Danny Green.
7: I'm not as confident as I was to start the series. They haven't been a great road team. They've been struggling. Night and day, Donovan was great for them the other night in the third quarter. So I don't know. And it's unfortunate they don't have home court advantage. And for them, they need it because they're not the same team. You know, the turnovers, James Harden, the others, you know, we know it's kind of a thing, right, where home crowd gets the +4 advantage or support from your fans. But you can't be this bad on the road. So watching how they perform on the road, I'm not that confident that they'll get out of this series as I was before the series started. But I think this will go 7, and Game 7 might be a toss-up. They might be able to get that first road win in Game 7.
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9: I've never been a third option in my life. And then have to step back into the world I've been accustomed. That was pretty cool for me.
10: I think we're watching probably the greatest player all around that the game has ever seen.
1: Lakers swept in this round by the aforementioned Thunder. The season is over for L.A. And now decision time for LeBron James. Does he play next season? If so, where? Lakers general manager Rob Pelinka.
11: I think in terms of LeBron, we probably haven't seen a player that has honored the game to the extent that he's honored the game. He's given so much to his teammates, to this organization. And the thing we want to do more than anything else is honor him back. And I think the first order of business there is allowing him to spend the time he needs to decide what his next step are. Does he want to play another year in the NBA? And that'll be, as he said to you guys last night, family time, I think time with his inner circle. And we just want to honor that for him. Of course, any team, including ours, would love to have LeBron James on their roster. That's a blessing in itself, just with what he does.
1: As for where that any team should be, to the guys at PTI.
12: All right, Wilbon, where should LeBron play next season?
13: Interesting you asked me that question today, Tony. As I sit here, yes, my hometown, Chicago, has nothing to do with him playing in Chicago. But this is ground zero for all things futuristic about the NBA. All those people that you accused of tanking, they're all assembled here to look at the prospects, the great prospects, starting with A.J. DeBanta going all the way right down the list. And so LeBron is the talk, one of the high-up topics, is LeBron and where he's going to play. And so many people are suggesting Cleveland, but also you hear some people suggest the Warriors. He could go and have a wonderfully charismatic old man team. He could be at the center of that with Steph and Draymond and Jimmy Butler and Steve Kerr coaching. Come on now. Yeah. I would love to see that team. I would root for that team. I don't know if they could play enough games to be any good or be standing by the time they got to mid-April, but who wouldn't want to see that? I would.
12: So at this stage in his career, LeBron is still a great player at 41. He's an all-NBA player at 41. He truly is. He can make a mediocre team good. He can make a good team great. He can make a very good team truly great. I know that people will talk about Cleveland. I know that people will talk about the Knicks as well.
13: Yeah,
12: people will talk maybe they can do something with the Lakers and convince them to stay. I don't know about that. And I find the Warriors thing intriguing in this regard. They're old. They would be really old. They would be the equivalent in basketball of you and I on this show. But here's what people need to... The hardest thing for them will be to actually make the playoffs.
13: Yeah.
12: If they make the playoffs, they don't play back-to-back. There's a difference there. An older team not having to play back-to-back can win a championship. But can they get there to begin with? Because the NBA schedule is tough. I have no idea where he should play, where he will play, but I am absolutely confident that everybody should want him. Because he's not great for 41. He's still great.
13: He's still great, and he's had games to prove that, including the playoffs. Tony, I don't care about the Lakers anymore. Fine. They're not going to threaten anybody because they can't go out and get people who make enough money and are good enough to make a difference in the Western Conference. But if he goes to Golden State, you know what that would be like? It would be like a modern-day Harlem Globetrotters. But I mean the Globetrotters for real, not the Globetrotter, clown princes of basketball. No, the real Globetrotters. Like, who wouldn't want to watch them, particularly in the spring, if they could get to the playoffs? And then there would be no seat available or empty to pay to watch them if they got together. It'd be
12: let me
13: fabulous.
12: Point out one thing. Before you turn it over to other people, let me point out one thing. Steve Kerr coached him in the Olympics. They know each other.
13: Yes.
12: That's going to work.
13: And they've all been rivals. Jimmy Butler, Draymond, Steph, LeBron. They've all been rivals. They know what each other does. They respect each other, even for the times when they hated each other. This should be like mandated. The league should pull people into a room and say, here's what we're going to do on three.
12: Yeah.
13: Break. That's it. Back to you.
1: 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LeBron and L.A. swept in four straight losses, knocking them out of the postseason. L.A. Dodgers, four straight losses.
14: And just like that, we got a tie ball game.
15: Right-handed batter. And he swings and he hammers one. High and deep, left center, on its way. Adios, pelota. Two pitches in a row have been launched out of Dodger Stadium.
1: Don Miller, KNBR, Giants a 6-2 win over the Dodgers as L.A. loses a fourth straight game. Shohei Ohtani's been struggling. He did go 2-for-4 with a solo home run, his seventh homer of the season, snapping an 11-game drought without a home run. The offensive struggles have been real. ESPN's Buster Olney.
16: This is not new for Ohtani. His balance is off. You think about what he's doing in the month of May so far. Just 4-for-36, a 111 batting average with 10 strikeouts. And what you see in his plate appearances is him chasing a lot of stuff, especially down low. And in the past, when Ohtani has felt off balance like this, you see him go out and take batting practice on the field. You know, typically he takes batting practice inside, but yesterday he went outside again. If you remember during the playoffs last year, he was struggling, took BP outside, and 2 days later hit three homers in the game. So we'll see if that turns him around.
1: Hit one home run, but it comes in the loss to the Giants on Tuesday. Rangers a 7-4 win over the Diamondbacks. Rays went extra innings with the Blue Jays.
17: Swinging a ground ball in right field, a base hit for Taylor Walls. That'll score Mullins the automatic runner. Taylor Walls comes through. The Rays are back in front. 6-5 here in the 10th. Swinging a high fly ball deep to center. Driving back Barsho. Still back toward the track. Reaches, bangs into the wall, and makes the catch. Tagging his Walls, he will score, but Dalton Varsho just took away another run off the board. Aranda gets a sack fly, his league-leading 33rd RBI, and it's now a 7-5 Rays lead in the 10th.
1: 620 WDAE Rays hang on for the 7-6 win. In Toronto, Rays 16-2 in their last 18. Best record in baseball over that span. Brewers putting together a 5-game win streak.
18: The right-hander, 3-2 pitch. Grounded fair inside the bag, down into the left field corner. That'll score both of them.
15: The left fielder, Laureano, finally gets to it, throws it in. Terangs at second with a wrong-way two-run double.
1: WTMJ Brewers, a 6-4 win over the Padres. Five straight wins, the longest active streak in baseball and their longest win streak of the season. Can you survive 18 with a blister? That's next. SportsCenter All Night continues. It's ESPN Radio.
0: 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It's an interleague showdown in Seattle. Manny Machado and the San Diego Padres face Cal Raleigh and the Mariners.
19: This ball smoked to right field. 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
20: The Spurs handled their business in Game 5 versus the Minnesota Timberwolves. 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With me, Freddie Coleman and Harry Douglas. 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
1: 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Blisters, not necessarily in the sun unless you got your shoes off. The eyes of the golf world are on Philly this week for the PGA Championship, but south of the eyes is that pinky toe. That's been an issue for Rory McIlroy. Here's our Jeff Darlington.
2: He did tee off on number one, and he got through number three, but on the fourth tee, after taking his shoe off for the second time in those three holes, he decided that he wanted to go back in, and it was the blister that plagued him throughout this weekend at the Truist Championship. Now, it is a blister underneath the nail of his right pinky toe, and he did say this past Sunday that it was causing him pain and was causing him some problems, but he said it wasn't an excuse for the way he was playing at the Truist Championship. Now, fast forward to this point, he was able to get three holes, and he arrived here on site today, so that's really the only practice that he's been able to get in on this course, which is generally new to him. He did play here once a few weeks ago, but it will be important for him to find some time to practice. Now, I'm told that he was in the Champions locker room here at one point trying on multiple different pairs of shoes to try to find something that's more comfortable, something that works. So Rory McIlroy, something maybe not to worry about, but something certainly worth monitoring.
1: Blisters, certainly annoying, painful if you're trying to walk 18. Andy North is a two-time U.S. Open champ.
3: It's not that big a deal. Any player who's ever played on this tour has blisters. It happens. You get a pair of shoes that don't fit quite properly, or a little thing in your sock or something happens. He'll get something that works. You tape it up, you go out and play. Once you get playing, obviously this is a golf course that has got some hills on it. So if you get sideways going on, walking across the hills, sometimes that will help rub a little bit more, but I don't think it's that big a deal. And he did get up here a couple weeks ago. I think that's really important. He came in 2 weeks ago and played. That's the reason you do that, in case something happens.
4: What must he do, let's say, in the next 24 hours to get out here in practice?
3: Well, I think if he decides he doesn't want to go and walk around and practice much tomorrow, I don't think it's that big a deal. If he can get on the greens, that's the most important thing. This is a golf course that fits his eye really, really well. There's clumps of bunkers on every hole that he has the length to carry over most of them, and it really gives him a huge advantage going forward.
1: First round of the PGA Championship coming up on Thursday. Coverage on ESPN. Right now, SportsCenter All Night. Back to baseball.
5: Hammered to right field. Is it going to stay in the park or is it going to get out? Oh, it's out! It's into the bullpen of the A's. And Weatherholt has just hit his eighth home run of the year. And the Cardinals now lead 6-3 on Weatherholt's big fly.
1: They'd win it 6-4. 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Cardinals 14-7 mark on the road this season, tied for the for second most road wins in baseball behind the Braves. Mets, Tigers.
6: The 1-0. Swinging a rip through the right side. First big league hit for A.J. Ewing. It goes all the way to the wall. Beatty around second, heading for third. They're going to wave him in. Perez fires in. Beatty's on the way. He scores. Triple for A.J. Ewing. 7-2 Mets. What a night. And what an introduction for A.J. Ewing.
1: 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Mets go on to a 10-2 win over the Tigers. He goes 1-for-2, 3 walks, 2 RBI in that big league debut. 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
8: Are you not entertained?
0: Number 5.
1: Spurs take pivotal Game 5 in their series with the Wolves. Victor Wembanyama missing most of Game 4, that loss, but he was quick to announce his presence in Game 5.
9: 8 minutes to go, first quarter, 15-9 Spurs. San Antonio with it, dribbling Castle at the top, looking at Victor, gives it to Wembanyama with 7 to shoot, drives hard, windmills it home! And a timeout called by Chris Finch as Wemby has come to play in Game 5. He's got 9 of the Spurs 17.
0: Number 4.
1: Baseball. Braves beating the Cubs in a matchup of the top two teams in the National League. Atlanta using the deep ball to get there. 680 the score.
10: And he hits it high and deep to right field. Way back to right. Look out of the chop house. Here it comes. comes. It's a two-run home run, his first as a Brave, and the Braves take the lead here in the fifth inning. Make it 4-2 Atlanta on the long ball by Mike Yastrzemski.
0: Number three.
1: White Sox edge the Royals, taking the lead with a pinch hit homer in the bottom of the eighth. ESPN 1000.
6: The pitch. Swing and a fly ball. Deep left center. It is gone! 6-5. All three of his home runs have come against left-handers this year.
0: Number two.
1: Another start. Another start with double-digit strikeouts for Paul Skeens. 93.7 The Fan.
8: Another 3-2 pitch coming. The wind. The pitch.
6: Struck him out looking with a changeup. Strikes out the side in order. He's got 10. Call your friends. One man has reached for the Rockies, and that was Troy Johnston in the fifth.
0: Number one.
1: In Vegas, Golden Knights take pivotal game five of their series. 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
11: Jack Eichel dealing with a bouncing puck in front. Eichel finds it right circle. He goes to the bottom of the circle. He threw it across. They score!
1: Golden Knights' fourth comeback win this postseason. Game six coming up tomorrow. Today, Wednesday, May 13th, Stevie Wonder is 75 today.
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0: All the dunks.
13: Cutting out to the basket. And he dunks it.
0: The dives.
13: Dodgers lofts it for James, slams it home.
0: The daggers.
13: Jonas Alexander over three. Bang, he got it. And the Thunder have taken the lead.
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25: 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ESPN Radio, we had the game for you with the Wolves and the Spurs. San Antonio, Wemby was a madman, especially early on in this game, and they destroyed the Wolves 126-97. Not before the Wolves actually made it a game. 14-2 run, third quarter, tying at 61. Keldon Johnson, sixth man of the year, big block on Rudy, and boom, away we go with San Antonio 3-2 series lead, along with Michelle Smallman, Chris Canty, Evan Cohen with you. Good morning, everybody. How are we doing today?
26: Yeah, you knew what time it was when Wemby came out and set a tone. 18 points in the first quarter, on his way to 27, is the third Spur in postseason history with 25, 15, and 5, joining Tim Duncan and David Robinson. So you knew after he got kicked out in game four that he was going to come back in game five with something on his mind. It's why I laid the 10.5 points with the San Antonio Spurs, and it was a comfortable cover at the beginning of the fourth quarter, Smalls. Victor Wembanyama, I said it before, I'll say it again, the only person that can stop him is Victor Wembanyama.
25: Yeah, he was talking about the different versions of himself last night, mature Vic and upset Vic, and he was saying that they don't have to not work in concert with one another. And obviously, after getting bounced from the game prior, you knew he was going to come back with a vengeance and with something to say, and boy, did he have a lot to talk about last night. Oh, he was amazing. 27 points, 17 rebounds, 5 assists, 3 blocks. I mentioned Keldon Johnson with the 21 off the bench. And again, 14-2 run to start that third quarter. And then boom.
26: Ayo Dosunmu was awesome during that span. He was great.
25: Ayo Dosunmu was so good that CeCe has been working his cap tables trying to get him to the Lakers. Yeah. Really?
26: I couldn't help it. I mean, Rapalinka comes out yesterday and says he wants LeBron and Austin Reeves back. I'm like, all right, cool. How do we get better? That's how you get better.
25: That's the guy.
26: That's the guy. That's how you get better.
25: I just love as he's playing.
26: I'm scouting.
25: Yeah. You know what? We've all worn off on each other. Great parts. I think I've worn off negatively on you, clearly.
26: No, that's not trade negative. Machine. That's a positive.
25: In the middle of a playoff game, you sit there and trade a guy, or sign somewhere else?
26: I'm going to tell you how it's a positive.
25: Okay.
26: You always talk about this. I'm not going to present a problem without a solution.
25: There you go.
26: We presented the problem with the Los Angeles Lakers.
25: And you want to steal the guy.
26: And I just saw the solution last night at the beginning of the third quarter.
25: He's a good player. Good point. While we're at it, as a Heat fan, my team stinks. I'd like Wemby. That's the solution to the problems that I might. Wemby is what I'd like. I mean, it's just ridiculous. It's utterly. There's no such thing as an easy bet. I do not want to advise people to bet and thinking it's easy. Okay? That's not what I'm saying. But the hunch that everyone had going into yesterday of whatever DraftKings had as the over-unders for points and rebounds, just blindly take overs for him. Just blindly take the overs. Mm-hmm. Because you knew, Smalls, that he was going to be so annoyed by the fact that he was tossed, not because it was the wrong call, but that he put himself in a bad position for his team in game four, and he was going to come out like a madman last night. And he had 16 of the first 24 points of the game for the Spurs, and he was unbelievable. He is unbelievable. He's unbelievable with everything he does on the court. He's unbelievable with the way he carries himself, which is why the elbow incident the game prior felt so out of character for him. And he's 22 years old, but he carries himself with such maturity and such a sense of what he can accomplish. And
2: what the prize is that you don't expect that from him. And I love how he too was talking about how important it was for him to set the tone and the way that they started the game. He's just amazing. And we always talk about the face of the league and passing that baton and the next person up. The NBA has a lot of great young talent right now, but none more exciting than Victor Wembanyama. He is so fun to observe.
26: He had 16 points in the first 6.5 minutes of the game.
2: Ridiculous.
25: Because he was annoyed. Like, think about any walk of life. If you're annoyed at your profession, that doesn't mean you become the greatest ever at your position.
2: You can't just exert yourself to be the best.
25: Yeah, like, I'm a lawyer. I'm annoyed. All of a sudden, I become the greatest lawyer of all time. Like, life doesn't work that way.
2: Yeah, all of a sudden, I'm Atticus Finch. Like, what's happening?
25: This man was annoyed, and he's like, nah, I'm going to be MJ tonight. Oh, okay, cool. And he was. He was ridiculous. Even Ant-Man, who's the other guy that people are saying could be the face of the league, and I give him a ton of credit. He's played through all the injuries, etc. But Ant-Man had this to say. Anthony Edwards, excuse me, had this to say. 20-point game last night. Wasn't great for him. 2 rebounds, 2 assists. Need more of a versatile game. But again, he's banged up. Had this to say on Wemby post-game.
5: Some of the stuff that Wemby was doing, you can't – you don't really have too much of an answer for it. Just kind of hope he misses. But he was making, he came out high, he made a bunch of shots. I feel like we adjusted, fought back in the game, tried to dig ourselves out of the hole, but I mean, eventually they created another lead and running out in transition. We got to get back, get matched up, but just, game plan mistakes that we keep making, and it's too late in the series to make these mistakes.
25: How do you stop them?
26: Oh, you can't stop them. The way to stop him is what they did in game four, is frustrate him and hope he does something stupid.
25: But because he did something stupid, he probably won't do it again, right?
26: Yeah.
2: He seems like someone who learns from his mistakes.
26: I mean, well, he said it post-game.
2: Yeah.
26: What he did was, when he got ejected, he locked in on taking care of his body, watching film, yeah, practicing with his team, and trying to figure out how he can be better, how the team can be better. And he came out in game five, and he demonstrated that. He executed it. So, yeah, Victor Wembanyama, he has the stature and the athleticism. That's the stuff that people dream about. But then also the sports character.
2: Mm-hmm.
26: His mindset, his work ethic matches his freakish athletic ability and his frame. And when you put those two things together, you get arguably the most unstoppable force in basketball. Y'all, he's matched up against a four-time defensive player of the year in Rudy Gobert, mm-hmm, and somebody that's his countryman that has known him forever.
2: And he still owns him.
26: And he still owns that dude. There's nothing that the bigs for Minnesota can do. Like, it's not as if he's going up against people that aren't capable. You got guys out there that have had outstanding careers, arguably Hall of Famer careers, and they can't stop Wemby. That's how dominant he is. But here's the thing that I do want to say, and I don't want it to get lost in the sauce. Victor Wembanyama is the headline, but this is a really, really good Spurs team.
25: Mm-hmm.
26: This is a real, I mean, Keldon Johnson coming off the bench, him and Dylan Harper. Dudes are unbelievable. Like, Dylan Harper doesn't get a lot of shine, but Dylan Harper might be one of the keys for the San Antonio Spurs if they're going to find a way to best the Oklahoma City Thunder.

0: I think what you just said is the thing that bothers me the most for the second straight year. Last year, we were like, okay, they put themselves in this position. They need a quarterback, et cetera. You came out and said the timeline this year isn't going to be the same. We're going to have an answer on this sooner rather than later. And here we are in May, and we don't have an answer. And you're waiting around for a guy who's in his 40s, who is an all-time great quarterback, but isn't playing to the level that deserves the patience and the runway that you're giving him to make this decision.
1: And doesn't help you solve the problem that forced you to move on, or forced a Hall of Fame coach to move on in Mike Tomlin.
0: Right.
1: You don't know who your future franchise quarterback is going to be.
0: Nope.
1: So Aaron Rodgers, we're just going to run it back and allow him to be a placeholder until we find something better to do? Come on, man.
2: You know what's interesting?
0: He was 23rd in QBR last year.
2: You know what's interesting about what you just said? Billy Beane's name has come up, the A's, the Moneyball, right, today, because we're talking about Daryl Morey and analytics, et cetera. And what he specialized in, Moneyball, is just simply finding value where others don't. There's actually value this year in the NFL in not bringing in a Hall of Fame quarterback and okay rolling the dice on a Will Howard, because if you're bad, it is the right year to be bad.
0: Because the quarterback's in the draft?
2: Exactly.
1: So it's like the NBA draft lottery?
2: Exactly,
1: this
2: right.
1: This past year was the right year
2: to
1: be bad?
2: It was the right year, which I guess backs up your Pacers point. Now
1: exactly!
2: That
1: right. That's
2: but,
1: exactly
2: but
1: where I was going.
2: Not every year is the right year to be bad. This is the right year to be. This past year was not the right year to be bad in the NFL.
1: Yeah.
2: This upcoming year is. So either Will Howard is good, or
1: which
2: Will,
1: is great.
2: Which is great. Undervalued quarterback financially, you could build a roster around him, home run.
1: No doubt.
2: And if he's bad, also great, because you get a top 10 pick and you have a team that's built out with wide receivers and linemen, et cetera, that are ready for a quarterback. So you actually, Aaron Rodgers is in a way too good for this situation, and doesn't set you up for what you need it to be. All right, number one, hot mess rankings.
3: Number one.
2: Now, I think they had an amazing day yesterday, but it's 6 years of obvious results getting us here. Number one hot mess has to be the Philadelphia 76ers.
0: Yeah.
2: I think they had a day yesterday that was one of the best days in years for the Philadelphia 76ers. Daryl Morey is simply the most overrated executive in the history of sports. 19 years as a general manager, 2 conference finals, 0 NBA finals. Constant issues with players. I don't mean fighting with players. Issues meaning because of comments he has made, we look at players in a way that maybe we shouldn't. He draws so much attention to his team, not in a way that makes them likable. He is louder than almost any executive we have ever seen in sports. Listen, he could sit there and say, look what it's gotten me. 19 years with no finals appearances. I found a way. I'm the mastermind. I'm smarter than everyone when it comes to analytics, Sloan Analytics Conference. No one's doubting this man's intelligence in terms of basketball relative to the numbers. But in terms of roster building, chemistry, and approach, he is the single most overrated executive in the history of sports. And what they did yesterday in moving on from him and handing this organization to their president for all operations in sports under the Harris Group, where it includes the Commanders and the Devils, in Bob Myers, was a brilliant move. Brilliant move. But 6 years of nothing, the two worst contracts in the NBA, and Embiid and George, gets you to a place where I've got to put you number one in the hot mess rankings.
1: The Sixers have 3 guys that are going to make north of $40 million next year. It's the only team in the NBA that has that setup. I don't know how you justify that for a team that can't get out of the second round.
2: He's never gotten out of the second round. Not with a guy in James Harden he thought was better than Michael Jordan.
1: He got to the conference finals.
2: I'm sorry, never got out of the conference finals, right? He's never got to the finals. Not with the guy that he said was better offensively than Michael Jordan and James Harden.
1: Yep.
2: Not with a team that missed 27 straight threes in a playoff game against the Warriors. Not when he talked all about how he was building to beat the Warriors, and every single time, even with Steph out, they lost to the Warriors. Even when he tried to audit, he had the NBA audit a playoff game, which I've never even heard of such a thing. Not when he had James Harden rip him to shreds at a basketball camp overseas with little kids. Not when he was allowing Ben Simmons to show up to practice with a cell phone and his sweatpants falling out of his pocket. Not any of this stuff. Not when he's saying he sold high on Jared McCain as he's hitting big shot after big shot for the best team in the league in the Oklahoma City Thunder. This guy was terrible. I'm sorry for the Philadelphia 76ers. No finals there. No finals in Houston. Hot mess. There you go.
4: I'm pretty good at the winning thing.
2: Nope, that's the one thing you're not pretty good at, Daryl Morey. And

0: There you go. 76ers, Steelers, Pacers, Ole Miss, The Miz, Hot Mess Rankings. What do you guys have out there? 888-SAY-ESPN, 888-729-3776, your telephone number to join the show. 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
0: Hot mess rankings, teams that are people, players, organizations that come into the week looking okay, come out of the week looking like an absolute mess. This week, Hot Mess Rankings out. We had number 5, The Miz, WWE Superstar. Number 4, Ole Miss. Number 3, Indiana Pacers. Number 2, Pittsburgh Steelers. Number 1, Philadelphia 76ers. We're going to get your calls in a second at 888-SAY-ESPN. Smalls, you have an omission.
1: I'm very surprised, Evan, that your New York Mets did not make the list.
12: Terrible!
1: Well, 16-25, basement of the NL East. Now David Stearns is coming out saying that they need to look at their risk assessment on injured players or players who get injured once they're here because they're banged up. A disaster, Evan, for a team who had championship expectations.
0: Yeah. AJ Ewing, young player, called up last night.
13: He was awesome.
0: 10-2 victory. You know, I'm going to be a prisoner of the moment here, Smalls. They won last night.
13: That was awesome.
0: They won. They're dominating. They're dominating.
13: No, they're not dominating. They had a nice win last night.
1: they deserve a spot on this list until they move up in the standings.
13: I agree.
0: You know,
13: it's the worst
0: sometimes
13: team in baseball.
0: Sometimes
13: the most expensive team in baseball.
1: Correct.
0: Sometimes some of the best stuff that happens is the slow drip of information that CC processes as the show progresses. He knows it. He has said it. But what has really now hit him is 2 of 19. You already cannot get that number out of your head.
13: Daryl Morey, he says he's pretty good at the winning thing. He's only made the conference finals twice in 19 years as a general manager.
1: Pretty long runway.
13: So, but here's the thing. We get so blind to things just because we have the analytics or the numbers or the algorithm to support whatever, you know, biases or that we potentially have when evaluating players. And I hate that. We get numbers dumb when it comes to sports. And sometimes you can't quantify a player's impact with just numbers. Mm-hmm. You just can't do it. And I don't understand how a decision maker at the top of a $1 billion organization can't process that.
1: Especially because so many of the great ones, their impact is so vast that there are things that are not quantifiable.
13: Yes.
0: Yeah, I mean,
13: you can't quantify what Wimby does on the court.
1: Correct.
13: Well, his numbers are great.
1: Yes, but there are certain things
13: that you cannot
1: quantify.
13: But he's even better than that, though.
0: Yes,
13: right.
0: For sure.
13: What did David Dennis call it? The hell no?
1: The hell no.
13: That's not a stat?
1: Nope.
13: Ain't got no stat about how he alters. Ain't no stat.
1: It's like Yadier Molina. When you would look at his numbers, they never would take into account the guys that would not try to steal on him because he would get him every time.
0: All right, let's get some calls in here. Jadala, I apologize if I got your name wrong, in Michigan. Jadala, is that correct?
14: You're good.
0: Oh, good.
14: Yeah,
0: thank you.
14: Thank you very much. Good morning. You guys don't just have a good show, you have a great show. But on my Hot Mess rankings this week is you yourself, Evan Cohen, for your James Harden Cavaliers take on Friday.
0: Not a great one.
14: I said he was unplayable,
0: and then he was unbelievable down the stretch. That's fair. You know what? I should have considered myself on that. You're right. That was a bad take. That's a tremendous job.
14: Max Strus is a good player. 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
0: This guy's amazing. I love you. You're doing cross-promote. Do a live read if you could.
1: Everyone's going to try to hire you.
0: Wait, give me a live read, Jadala. What company would you like to promote that we promote? Let's see how good you are. No, give me the no. Okay. All right. Anyway, that was a tremendous job by Jadala, and he's right.
1: You should have been on the list.
0: That was a terrible take. Historically, James Harden is obviously not good in the playoffs. When I said he's unplayable and they only won because they played him late, it's a bad take. Bad take.
13: Terrible take.
0: Chris in Pennsylvania listening on Sirius XM 80. Morning, Chris.
15: Good morning, guys. How are you doing today?
0: Morning.
15: Hey, I love your show. Like the previous caller, you guys are the only ones I listen to. But I know earlier in the week or last week you guys said we don't want to talk about the Steelers. I think you talk about them all the time and say I'm willing to bet most of the fans don't want Aaron Rodgers back. I'm 46 years old. I'm going to die before the Steelers win another Super Bowl because we're going to go after another real retired quarterback. We went after Wilson. We went after Rodgers. What's next? Bring back Bobby Brister?
13: Not Bobby Brister from Tecmo Bowl.
0: Now, that's interesting.
13: Oh, my goodness.
0: I forgot that we had said, actually not we, you had said, Smalls.
1: I'm sick of it.
0: And then I did it, and then you teed it up.
1: Well, it's your segment. You put them on the list. We react to it because we respect your work. But if it's up to me, we don't give them the energy and the spotlight that we give them because they have not earned it.
0: But even on Hot Mess?
1: No, but that's
0: like, isn't
1: fine.
0: The whole point that they're still allowing this to go on? How could they? How could we not point this out? CeCe asked Shefty about it yesterday.
13: But here's what I don't get, though. The Pittsburgh Steelers had a mutual parting of ways with Mike Tomlin?
0: I don't agree with that.
13: Okay.
0: I think he left them.
13: Okay, cool.
0: Yeah.
13: Cool. But he left them because they haven't been able to stabilize the most important position
0: That's
13: in the script.
0: Correct.
13: It gave you a natural opportunity to roll with the young guy and do something different.
0: Yeah.
13: Mike Tomlin is out. There's no pressure to maintain, you know, two decades of not having a losing record. You don't have to worry about that. Go out there and lose if you want to. Like, if you're going to be mediocre, if you're going to be mid with a 42-year-old quarterback, why not be mid with a second-year quarterback, see what he got? He's a guy you drafted, and if he can't play, then you can draft a quarterback high up next year. I just don't understand the logic for the Pittsburgh Steelers. You hired Mike McCarthy. You did something different in your process in going after a new head coach that you haven't done in the history of your organization. Why are you continuing to do the same thing when it comes to your approach on quarterback? That makes no sense.
0: We can ask Mike Tannenbaum, ESPN NFL front office insider, that question next. 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
1: We are Unsportsmanlike here on ESPN Radio. 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ESPN NFL front office insider Mike Tannenbaum joins the show. 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A wonderful guest last year at the ECHC that he bought.
2: The star of the show, some have said.
1: Date has been tentatively set. We're not announcing on the air yet, but I'm just let's talk as if Mike's not here.
2: Okay.
1: Do you think he's a one and done? He's no. Like, I went once, I don't need to go again. Or he's like, you know what, I actually want to go again.
2: He's
1: he
2: a
1: was
2: great
1: wonderful.
2: Teammate. He's a great
1: with my wife, talking to her, talking to everybody. You think he's back?
3: Yes, he's back.
1: He's back. Okay. Mike?
4: Can I make two requests?
1: Oh, no. Name tags?
4: Name tags, absolutely. Yeah. Non-negotiable. And then we need a more formal presentation of the questions to be inclusive for everybody.
1: Nobody wants questions.
4: Everybody wants questions.
1: Chef is there to entertain.
2: Well, we learned a lot about one another
3: last year because
2: of Mike T's questions.
1: So you want, okay, so like, I'm just making up times. 6 to 7 o'clock, Mike T question and answer. 7 o'clock, Chef takes over.
4: Yeah, and maybe we could get make this a collaborative effort. Like everyone sends in questions that they'd like to ask.
3: Oh, I like that.
2: Everybody
3: writes down a question.
4: Yeah.
3: I like that.
4: Yeah, anonymously.
2: We put it in a bowl. Right? We pull it out.
4: Right. Yeah, yeah. Now we're talking.
3: It's a great idea.
1: You know, Mike, your invitation got lost in the mail. Cece, why don't you start us off with Mike? Because we were just talking about the Aaron Rodgers thing, and you just are sitting here puzzled by this.
3: Yeah, Mr. T, I just don't understand it. So the Pittsburgh Steelers had a mutual parting of ways with Mike Tomlin, and seemingly there was tension around not being able to stabilize the quarterback position long term. They go out and they do something that they haven't done in their last three coaching hires over the last half century, which is hire somebody that was previously a head coach in the National Football League. It seems like they're in a position where they want to do something different when it comes to the direction of their franchise, yet they're doing the same thing with the most important position in all of team sports. Why are the Pittsburgh Steelers allowing themselves to be held hostage to Aaron Rodgers' whims?
4: I could not agree with you more, Chris. And to me, I was never a big deadline guy, but I would have said to, hey, Aaron, before the draft, we need to know, because right now we have Will Howard and we have Mason Rudolph. And to me, it's not about Aaron Rodgers is going to know what to do. He's an all-time great, right? And he's been with Mike McCarthy, but guys like Michael Pittman, we got to get going here. New running back, a couple new offensive linemen. They have to get – think about they're going against Joe Burrow with those guys in terms of Jamar Chase and T. Higgins. They're going against Lamar Jackson, who's had a million reps with Zay Flowers and Mark Andrews. And he's had zero reps with some very key players. So it's not about Aaron Rodgers. It's about the continuity with those offensive skill players.
1: That's very interesting.
2: We keep hearing, though, that the Steelers, they like Will Howard. By waiting around for Aaron Rodgers, are they telling us the opposite?
4: Yeah, I think that's well said, Michelle, because, hey, if Will Howard's the guy,
2: Why aren't we going with him?
4: Yeah, we're I don't know what Aaron Rodgers knows today that he didn't know a week ago, a month ago, 2 months ago. So, again, the owner came out and said, hey, we're never going to be in a rebuild. We want to be competitive every year. But at some point, you have to say, Aaron Rodgers is going to be 43 years old in December. When are we going to say, hey, we got to move on?
1: Yeah. I mean, same draft, right, as you? Or is it
2: same draft.
1: Canty level old. So all right. And so Mike Tannenbaum joining us here on Unsportsman. How much prior to the announcement do you guys in the teams in the office know about the schedule?
4: Yeah, a few hours.
1: Oh, so they don't know right now.
4: I mean, unless they've changed it. Look, there's embargoes and things like that. But, and those were things I didn't necessarily want to know. We know who we're playing.
1: So you didn't care.
4: I care, for the first few weeks. And I think this year extremely interesting. Our teams like Denver and Kansas City, when you have good quarterbacks coming off of injuries.
3: Yes.
4: Who they're playing the first month. If we go back a year ago, and Jim Harbaugh gets off to that great start with the Chargers. I think they're, 3-0 all division games. I think who Kansas City plays the first month is actually could be consequential for the entire season, because Patrick Mahomes, who's Superman, may not be Superman on day one.
1: Mm.
3: Mr. T, any concern that George Pickens didn't report for voluntary workouts after he signed the franchise tag?
4: I would have been if he had not signed it, but the fact that he did sign means he'll be there for minicamp. He'll be there for training camp. And, this is a big year. For George Pickens, he puts another year together like this, I can't imagine he wouldn't be at the top of the stack in terms of wide receiver pay when we get to 2027.
2: Let's talk about A.J. Brown. I feel like we've just been in limbo for this thing to be official, obviously, with the Eagles moving on from him. If you were in that seat, what would you expect the compensation to be for him?
4: Yeah, it has to be something with a first-round pick. Now, you know, you read some things. Is it going to be a 27 first-round pick? Is it going to be a 28 first-round pick? But I think the fact that it's out there the way it is tells me that Philadelphia is hoping for another offer. So, obviously, it's been widely reported he's going to go to New England. But, you know, does a team like the Rams, who feel like, hey, we're trying to win right now, you know, do they step up at the last minute and try to get him?
5: Boy, that's let's talk about that. That's really interesting. Rams got a lot of flack for drafting Ty Simpson. They had two picks. Trent McDuffie, in essence, was the other one. If the Rams throw a curveball and New England's offering the 28 first, and the Rams say, we'll give you the 27 first, does that change your viewpoint on this year's draft for them?
4: Yeah, absolutely. Look, I think what they did was incredibly smart. You know, to me, they're playing chess. Other teams are playing checkers. Like, they're comporting themselves as what's the best interest of our franchise for the next 5, 10, 15 years. And you look at Favre to Rodgers, Rodgers to Love. Like, those are decade-long decisions. Like, we're talking about who's Pittsburgh going to start in the next 10 minutes. The Rams smartly are planning, you know, a year out.
3: Mr. T, what do the Rams do with the Puka Nacua contract negotiation?
4: Yeah, that's a tough one, Chris. You know, first of all, more than anything, you hope he's doing well off the field. And I think the message there, Chris, is like, hey, we're standing shoulder to shoulder with you. We all have bumps in the road. We're going to make sure that you're doing great off the field, because when you're great off the field, you are awesome on the field. And financially, those things will work themselves out. Now, that's easy for me to say.
3: But is that something that happens before the season starts?
4: Yeah.
3: What's the timing of that, given how loud the offseason has been for him?
4: Yeah, I think it's also the structure of the contract. Like, hey, we could get you the average per year you want, but we're going to need some optionality in it. If you want market rate guarantees, we're going to have to see a longer period of time of the behavior that we all want to see from you. So I'm putting the pen in your hands. If you want to assume more of the risk, we can have that conversation now. If you want us to assume more of the risk, you know, we're going to have to wait a little bit longer.
2: Mr. T, I want to bring you into a conversation that has happened on the show this week. So I'm kind of on an island here with this one, but I know you, too, love Love. You have loved Jordan Love.
4: Jeremiah, Jordan, you know, just whatever
2: love
4: it may be.
2: I love Jeremiah Love, too, St. Louis guy. But our friends here, our production staff, and WWE superstar Seth Rollins all believe that Caleb Williams has already surpassed Jordan Love. Now, I know from a team standpoint, they got the best of the Packers twice last season, including the playoffs, ended their season. But do you think Caleb Williams already is definitively better than Jordan Love?
4: No. And I think for Caleb Williams to have sustained success, he's going to have to improve his completion percentage. It's a very basic statistic. It's a very basic part of playing the quarterback position. And he has all the ability in the world to be able to do that. He hasn't done it yet. Now, his splash plays, you know, we saw last year were historically great.
3: Yeah.
4: I'm a big believer in Jordan Love, and I'm sticking with him for now and give the Bears their due. But there were times last year that Caleb, you know, struggled, as many young quarterbacks do.
5: I just want to point out, our producer Nuno has said in my ear, she just led the witness. Do you feel like you were led in a direction?
2: Or I just wanted to give him the proper context.
5: Would you have given that answer yourself without her leading the witness?
4: Yes and yes, I was led, and that I agree. Both things can be true.
2: But you were led because I know that you have constantly said on the show you love Love. You said he could be the MVP.
4: Can I digress for a second? One of my questions I'll have at the barbecue for Nuno is like, you know, if you weren't doing what you're doing, what would you like to do? Nuno's answer clearly is going to law school.
2: He loves Law and Order SVU.
3: So, Mr. T, I just want to make sure that we're clear on this, because we framed this conversation a lot of different ways with NFC North quarterbacks. If you had to draft an NFC North quarterback today, who are you taking?
4: Boy, that's a great question. Yeah, I'm probably going with Jordan Love.
3: Okay.
4: I think so. And I'm a big size guy, because I just know over time when they're playing against players like yourself, Chris, like the over 5-10 years, and you look at the data and you look at sustained success, there's always an outlier like a Drew Brees. But more times than not, the bigger quarterback who's as athletic as Jordan Love, taking nothing away from Caleb Williams, to me has the best chance for sustained success.
3: But those would be your top two?
4: Yeah, right now, without question. Look, Jared Goff, you could certainly short-term, but the ceiling those other two guys have. And, by the way, I think Kyle Murray is going to be a great story, guys. Like, he, for the first time ever, felt his athletic mortality. And the players I've been around who are as talented as he has, who have only known adulation and success in both football and baseball going back to high school, I think there is something there, and we're going to find out. And I think if we're sitting here in November, guys, talking about redemptive stories, like, I think Kyle Murray has a chance to And that's what makes our sport so great is like
3: the Sam Darnold career arc.
4: Yeah.
3: And seeing that.
4: Yeah. And we're talking about
5: Wait. I'm a big size guy. I really believe Kyler Murray could bounce back.
4: Yeah, and have a great year. I didn't say for the next 10 years.
5: So that wouldn't.
2: He's saying it's a compounding effect.
5: No, I understand, but I'm saying like that's interesting that you believe in Kyler Murray so much, despite the clear deficiency that is no fault of his own, right? His height is a clear deficiency.
4: Yeah, and my point contextually is like I'm not saying that he's going to win 5 Super Bowls in a row, but what I am saying is I think he's going to have a really good year, and whatever Kyle Murray has, we're going to see this year, and I think it's going to be a really interesting story.
5: Mike T, let's finish with this. There was a huge story in the NBA this past weekend that you are directly a part of. Steve Kerr signed a contract extension, years 13 and 14. You were his agent when he signed with the Warriors. In your wildest dreams, could you ever have imagined this career for him in
4: yes,
5: Golden State?
4: I could, because Steve Kerr is one of the rare people on the planet. He is not a what-you-see-is-what-you-get guy. He comes across as a really nice, affable guy, which he actually is. But he is a world-class competitor that wants to rip your throat out each and every time he competes. And I am not surprised by his he's one of these guys that whatever he was going to do, he was going to be unbelievably successful. Mm. Politics, GM, head coach, like whatever he does next, like the guy is an absolute winner who cares deeply. He has rare skills to relate to all sort of disparate people. So I'm not surprised.
3: Steve Kerr for president after he retires.
5: Well, I was just going to say this. So for those listening on the radio, Mike T got this feeling when he was describing Steve Kerr now, like as if he was going for a rebound and diving head first. Like, I just saw, like, level of intensity. Like, people don't understand what he actually is.
4: Yeah.
5: And you got that way just now. That was fascinating.
4: No, and look, it was a privilege to represent him. I mean, I learned more from him than he ever learned from me. But this was a guy that... we worked together for a year. This is a guy that, on his own dime, flew to Saratoga, New York to spend time with Bill Parcells. He went to Seattle and spent time with Dan Quinn and Pete Carroll, all to invest in. This is a guy that could have walked into any NBA job, but he's like, I'm not interested in being an NBA coach. I'm interested in being the best coach I can be. And his like self-motivation was so inspiring, and he did it under the radar. So when he hit the ground running, I wasn't surprised.
5: Yeah, you could. Mike T's fired up even talking about Steve Kerr. That was awesome, Mike T. Mike Tannenbaum, he'll be on Get Up at 8 a.m. Eastern. Always a pleasure, and we'll get the questions ready for the hibachi cookout. 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

0: sports drinks. I had water in a box once. That was weird.
1: 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I'm sick and tired and over it.
0: Get a life.
2: Yes, each and every day at this time, our producer, Pat Costello, gives us items in and around sports, entertainment, his life that he is over here on Unsportsmanlike, presented by Progressive Insurance. Patrick.
0: Nuno and I have some objections and omissions from Evan's hot mess list that we'd like to get to. We didn't get to it earlier. 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
2: 76ers 1, Steelers 2, Pacers 3, Ole Miss 4, The Miz, WWE Superstar 5. 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And, of course, at UnsportsESPN on Twitter.
0: Yeah, I think you got number one a little bit wrong. I don't think the Sixers are the hot mess here. I think it's just Daryl Morey. This is actually the best I've felt about the Sixers in a really long time. The fact that they were like, yep, this has to be done. We're done with this Daryl Morey thing. I feel great about them right now. I feel so much better about the Sixers today than I did yesterday. I might be back on board, actually.
2: Yeah, I agree with you. I kind of set it up that way, but we need to then make a ruling moving forward. A little planning then. Can I do just a person on a team? It's different with Miz because that's like WWE superstar, right? Because it's not on a team necessarily.
0: You can do whatever you want. It's your list.
3: But they employed him, though.
4: Yeah.
3: And they empowered him. They allowed him to make those mistakes. They allowed him to sign those contracts.
0: They also unemployed him. So I feel pretty good
3: about
0: it.
3: Yeah, but you can't unemploy the contracts, though, Pat. You got $230 million over the next 2 years to Paul George and Joel Embiid.
5: Mm-hmm.
6: Good one.
5: Evan's watching a tennis match right now.
6: I like this.
5: Good one.
0: I still think it's Daryl Morey top because the Sixers, they're headed in the right direction finally.
2: Right, but you know what? I'm back on track here. I put the Sixers because they put themselves in the position where they had to terminate a president of basketball operations. No organization in sports is like, hey, let's wake up to put ourselves in a position to terminate a high-ranking executive.
4: They also got swept by the Knicks. Joel Embiid was telling Sixers fans to fill the arena,
2: too.
4: And it was MSG. Knicks fans were bringing they packed the brooms and they used them. So the Daryl Morey of it all is certainly a component, but the Sixers holistically also deserve to be on this list. They've been a mess.
7: All right, can I raise you one? And it's going to be soccer, but it's about Real Madrid, the biggest sports brand in all of the world.
0: This is incredible,
7: by the way. In the last week.
4: Is this about Mbappe?
7: Well, that's part of it.
4: Yeah, I was reading about that. It's pretty juicy.
7: But, like, they've had at least six players that don't talk to the head coach anymore. Yeah. Like, completely ignore him. They had one player come out and confirm that he got slapped by another player in the locker room. They had two players fight once on the field. Then the next day in the locker room where one of the players ended up having a head injury, had to go to the hospital. So they fined both players, each of the guys, $500,000. They also lost on Sunday to Barcelona and Barcelona won the title. Then yesterday they had their president come out and give this ridiculous speech where I'm not leaving, pretty much said, I'm not leaving, you guys are going to have to shoot me, and disparaged every media.
2: What did you just say?
7: Yeah, he literally said that. He said, I'm not...
2: Shoot me?
7: Yeah, he's like, if you want to get rid of me as the president of this team, you need to shoot me, and disparaged every member of the media that asked a question. And this is in the last week. And the Mbappe stuff was, yeah, he was hurt. And
2: you know, he told me this beforehead. I didn't know any of this.
4: Hold on. Mbappe, Nuno, wasn't he hurt? And then they spotted him, like, on a yacht?
7: He was hurt, but he was on a yacht with his girl in Italy and somewhere else while he was recovering.
3: Injury.
7: Yes.
4: Correct.
3: Yeah, motivated cuff injury. Yeah, it happens.
2: Okay.
0: I think that one wins.
2: I think they had a little bit more than the Pacers did.
4: It's like a Real Housewives drama, what's going on there, right, Nuno? It's just one thing after the other, as he just outlined. It's pretty juicy.
3: You're a grown man and a professional athlete, and you don't fight your teammate, you slap him.
4: Or you get slapped.
3: The disrespect. I don't even respect you enough to throw a punch. I'm going to slap you.
4: What do you do if you're the receiver of the slap?
3: Oh, there's only one thing to do. You got to go. You got to fight. No matter how you look at the matchup, even if you think there's no chance in hell that you can win, if you get slapped by one of your teammates in the locker room, you got to go. You got to fight.
2: I'm amazed that
4: it's like Will Smith, Chris Rock.
3: There's no way you can walk away from that. You can't Chris Rock this thing at the Ox.
4: No, you
3: got to go. You got all your other teammates looking at you. You let him slap you? You ain't going to do nothing? You didn't even think enough of me to throw a punch?
4: Open palm?
3: Just open palm. You just slap
4: and the
3: me.
4: Noise? We all heard it? Oh, I'm embarrassed.
3: What did the five fingers say to the face? Slap!
5: Canty, don't think we didn't hear what you said during Nuno outlining all that drama. He said, oh, my kind of team.
3: It is my kind of team. I'm y'all know this about me. I'm a big believer in workplace tension.
2: Yeah, wonderful.
3: I think a healthy amount of workplace tension in professional sports, things get physical. Most of the time, it's against the opponent.
4: Channeling out on the field.
3: Sometimes it's against your teammates. But whatever issues that you got to work out, the professional sports locker room is unlike any other workplace environment, because you can get your issue, you can put hands on somebody, and ain't nobody going to go to jail. Usually.
2: Am I wrong to say that we're burying the lead? The coach asked for them to shoot him, and we don't think that's more interesting.
7: The president was like, I'm not leaving. If you want me out of here, you gotta shoot me.
2: Right. Yeah, that's not the headline? There's other headlines that can be with
4: people
2: that?
4: Are very upset about Mbappe on the yacht.
7: Yeah, they don't like him.
3: I wouldn't be upset about it being on a yacht.
4: You think he cares?
3: No, he's on a yacht.
2: Any other objections and omissions?
3: He loves yacht rock.
4: Who does?
0: No, that was it.
4: Great genre.
2: Next one, Pat.
0: I think sandwiches cost too much now. I don't know where the delis around here, around this great country, get the nerve now to start charging people an arm and a leg for a sandwich. What happened to sandwich prices? I got two sandwiches for me and my sister. It was like $37. What happened?
4: Were they big sandwiches?
0: They were a decent size, but they weren't that good.
4: But we're not talking like subs? We're talking a regular sandwich?
0: They were like a hoagie.
3: Oh, that's
4: $37 for two hoagies? Ridiculous.
2: Wait a second.
3: Have you seen the price of anything, though?
4: It's outrageous.
3: That's what I'm saying.
2: That's why you got to go to the cafeteria.
3: Yeah, you see the price of anything.
2: The cafeteria here is amazing.
0: Yeah, no, that's fine. $7.50
4: Don't even get me started on the price of produce.
2: Did you know that there was a cafeteria here?
4: I've had lunch with you there.
2: Devil's Product 2 reference. You didn't get it.
0: There's a place in Connecticut right now that's charging like $25 for a chicken parm. Like, what are we doing?
2: Is it good?
4: $25.
0: I'm not paying $25 for chicken parm.
2: What would it be at a restaurant up for a plat, like a dinner platter of chicken parm?
0: I don't care. It's
4: but
0: a sandwich.
4: You're also getting the ambiance of the restaurants. It's experiential. I'm grabbing a sandwich to go. $25 for a chicken parm? Crazy.
2: Sounds good to me.
4: Ew. You're rich.
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22: I'm Dave Anthony, Fox News. Air Force One landed a few minutes ago in China, where President Trump will hold talks with a Chinese leader.
23: I have a great relationship with President Xi, and I think it's going to remain that way. We have a lot of things to discuss.
22: That's what the president told reporters before taking off for Beijing, where Fox's Aisha Hosni reports.
24: The president is trying to set the tone that he is coming at this from a position of strength, not weakness. Of course, you've got the Iran conflict looming in the background of these trade talks. He wants to make sure the focus remains on trade, not Iran.
22: The president says he doesn't need China to help make a deal with Iran, which sells most of its oil to China, but a U.S. military blockade remains in place around Iran's ports. The president's been very critical of our NATO allies for not helping the U.S. get shipping back to normal in the Middle East. Now, Britain wants to help, but only after the conflict ends.
25: The British government is part of a 40-nation joint mission to help reopen the Strait of Hormuz once the immediate crisis has eased. UK Defence Secretary John Healey announcing a package of hardware, including systems to detect and clear mines, drone boats, and jets for air patrols. Iran has effectively closed the strait in retaliation for US and Israeli attacks. British Prime Minister Keir Starmer has said the UK will not get dragged into the conflict.
22: That's Fox's Jonathan Savage. 18 Americans remain in quarantine in the U.S. after being taken off the hantavirus-stricken cruise ship. One who tested positive is in a biocontainment unit, but none of the 16 in Nebraska have symptoms now. Unit Director Michael Wadman just told Fox how long each one stays there isn't certain yet.
26: The CDC needs time to do assessments to make appropriate decisions on what needs to happen from that point. And so we really need to wait for those assessments to occur so that we can make the best decisions for each individual.
22: Two others are in quarantine in Atlanta. Three people died on the cruise. 11 have tested positive. A passenger in France is hospitalized critically ill. 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
30: 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Online health questions required.
22: A doctor who had ruffled some feathers at the FDA is no longer leading the agency, and as that continues to be a change in the Trump administration, this is Dr. Marty McCarry, who is on his way out at the FDA.
0: The head of the Food and Drug Administration, Dr. Marty McCarry, is stepping down a little more than a year after taking over the regulatory agency.
23: You know, he's a great doctor. And he was having some difficulty, but he's going to go on and he's going to do well.
0: President Trump says the agency's deputy will take over as acting FDA commissioner. McCarry drew criticism from some allies of President Trump, who accused McCarry of slow-walking approval of some drugs and refusing to put new limits on mifepristone, an abortion medication that has been on the market for 25 years. At the White House, Jared Halpern, Fox News.
22: On Wall Street, stock futures are mixed. Down for the Dow, up for the NASDAQ before another inflation report due out this hour on wholesale prices. In the NHL playoffs, overtime drama.
1: Michael Lucky across the barbershop. Deflection.
22: That goal wanted for Vegas on ESPN, beating Anaheim 3-2 to go up 3-2. 3-2 also the score in Buffalo's Game 4 win over Montreal, tying that series. In the NBA playoffs, the Spurs win in a blowout, beating the Minnesota Timberwolves 126-97, giving San Antonio a 3-2 series lead. Meanwhile, the NBA is in mourning with the death of a player.
2: Brandon Clark, who was a first-round draft pick in 2019 by the Thunder, then traded to the Grizzlies, spent all seven of his NBA seasons with Memphis. Injuries limited his play over the last three seasons. LAPD told ABC News Brandon Clark died from a possible drug overdose.
22: That's Fox's Jared Max. Clark was only 29 years old. A former player also being mourned, Jason Collins, dead of brain cancer at age 47. He became famous in 2013, coming out as the first player in any major sport to come out as gay. I'm Dave Anthony. This is Fox News.
3: Here's a look at local news. Illinois Department of Financial and Professional Regulation launching a new online portal for consumer financial complaints. New submission option designed to simplify and modernize the way Illinois consumers file complaints against financial institutions. Portal now accepts complaints for both the Division of Banking and the Division of Financial Institutions. City of Urbana naming its new fire chief. The council approved Stephen Doggett to lead the department. He served the department for nearly 20 years. Doggett was appointed for the rest of the term that runs until July of 2020. Illinois is number one this year in a category no one wants to be top of. So far through May 11, the state's reported 109 tornadoes. We're not into the summer months just yet. According to the National Weather Service, Mississippi came in second with 76 tornadoes, followed by Oklahoma at 39, Missouri at 38. You're locally up to date from the Stevie J Broadcasting Newsroom. I'm Jim Miller.
4: Don't know if you heard that, but we're number one in tornadoes so far this year, Greg.
5: Right.
4: So, I don't know. 109.
6: Yeah, that's what I heard.
4: Yeah. What the heck?
6: What was the number?
4: 109? Dang.
6: Okay. Yeah.
4: We are number
6: it's
4: one.
6: It's been one of those
4: tornadoes,
6: one of those years. I mean,
4: and property you know, tax.
6: So.
4: Yeah, number one, man.
6: Well, your commentary in there.
4: I finally opened my property tax bill, and it's like, okay, where'd you get the other $1,000? I mean, it's spiked. It didn't go up. It spiked.
6: It went up. Is that in your arrears? Does that work like in
4: yeah,
6: your
4: yeah, yeah, yeah, yeah.
6: If you
4: sell your house, you got to pay all of it in the closing for this year because we're paying now last year's. And it's
6: right.
4: Is this a
6: 1 year increase of a grand?
4: Yeah, something like that. I mean, I can't even tell you what I pay for unit four. I love you, but wow. It's oh my gosh. Anyway, it's So
5: that's
4: those are due June 3 is part one. And then I'll see if I can get a walking beans job to pay part two in September.
5: People don't walk the beans anymore, Stevie.
4: Irvin Brand paid me $1.10 an hour.
6: Maybe deliver newspapers. Well, I don't do that anymore either, do
4: I? No, don't do that anymore.
5: Used to do
4: that's
5: that.
4: Not there. Yeah.
5: That was my gig.
4: Yeah.
6: How about cut lawns? Can you do that?
4: I sure can, sir. I can probably get one or two done a day.
5: You got the self-propelled mower that you used.
4: Well, I put it on so high, I dang near got dragged. I said, this puppy's got some engine.
5: Yes.
4: Come on, let's go. Anyway, I probably can't, you know, Jimmy Brookins, my friend who does 130 yards a week.
5: Man.
6: Wow.
4: So I might do
6: that
4: two.
6: Is that a six-day he does?
4: Might be seven.
6: Oh,
4: he works like heck for all these months and then it's pretty good coin, but boy, you're just sun up to sun down.
6: Mm-hmm. Yeah, and, that's right. Yeah.
4: And so that's why, because I can only do two a day, my price is $1,500 a time.
5: Okay.
4: So I can't do that. I mean, come on.
6: Why don't you just charge per blade then? Jeez.
4: Well, it'd be hard to count that, so I just round up.
6: All right.
4: 708, I'm Stevie J. That's Diane Ducey. This is our meteorologist, Greg Solier. The president has just landed in Beijing. He's got the ladder ready to go, got an entourage and the beast. The logistics of a president traveling. I mean, they're taking all these whatever aircraft, and they're loading all these limousines and backup limousines, and the beast is like bomb-proof.
5: Hmm.
4: It weighs like a zillion pounds.
6: If they fly these vehicles over?
4: I don't know how many vehicles are involved for a big visit.
5: Yeah.
4: But it's a bunch of airplanes and a bunch of stuff that have already been there for a day or two. And all the logistics and where he's going to walk and where it's going to, how that's going to be secured. It's just a remarkable effort to do something like this. Anyway, they're supposed to talk about trade, probably a little Iran coming in the conversation, but predominantly trying to get more business for the farmers. I know 25 million bushel trying to get sold, I think, today. It's a lot. So.

0: fashion at 7:10, sir. What are you seeing besides? You're right on with the wind last night.
1: Wow.
0: I should have mowed last night because I wouldn't have had to do anything with the blades. They're blown everywhere. So
1: go down the street.
0: Yeah.
2: There you go. There you go. And it's a north wind that'll be picking up today as opposed to that south wind. And we may as well kick up a little bit of dust and dirt. We did not get much of the way of a significant rain. Radar looked impressive, but just a few hundreds here and there by and large with that rainy area across the Buckeye State. Now it is a pattern shift, and this time we're going to draw the winds in as opposed from the north and northwest. And these recurrent cool air surges, it is a very summer-like, June-like setup that gets going around here. But bits and pieces of energy, Gulf moisture, daytime heating, nearby fronts, and while it's better from a soil temperature standpoint, and boy, you'll feel the warmth and humidity, we've got some rain back in the forecast around here, so try to make hay and planting the best you can going forward. Probably some delays again, I suspect, out there as the rains pick up, especially by late in the weekend and early next week as well. No rain in the forecast today. Temperatures into the low to mid-50s. Winds are manageable out of the north and northwest. They'll come around and pick on up at 15 to 25 and gusty as the mid-morning moves into the afternoon. Sunshine for the morning, a partly cloudy late morning and afternoon, and high temperatures expected about 10 shy of normal, only 63 as opposed to some of that 80 degree air we had in parts of the area yesterday. 38 to 42, chilly winds for tonight. Winds will drop off tomorrow. Sunny, light wind, good looking day's worth of weather with sunshine and 70. We get to 75 with a partly sunny day on Friday, but there'll be a couple of showers around for the morning and maybe a thunderstorm later in the afternoon. 50-50 chance on the rainfall for Saturday. Lesser chances Sunday, Monday. Lots of dry hours in between any shower activity, maybe an afternoon thunderstorm as well. 84 on Saturday, 87 on Sunday. Open up the pools next Monday if we can't, probably can't, but 88 to 90 there. And still some showers and thunderstorms on the Tuesdays. Short-term drying Wednesday next week. Still high temperatures north of 80 degrees. For CBJ Broadcasting, I'm Eulogist Greg Solier.
0: You notice something about the picture here as they came off the plane? Did you notice anything?
3: They were being careful.
0: There are 8 blue ties.
3: Yes, I did notice the blue.
0: Everybody has a blue tie.
3: Uh-huh. I thought it was Melania, but you said it's
0: Eric Trump's wife,
3: in a white dress.
0: Yeah, Melania's not there.
3: Okay.
0: But the Chinese have blue ties. What's up?
3: Well, and the synchronized dancers are wearing a blue top with waving the...
0: Yeah, but you wouldn't get...
3: I wonder if they worked that out.
0: No way.
3: What do I wear?
0: The Chinese have blue ties. The American entourage has blue ties.
3: Uh-huh.
0: And
3: the synchronized dancers have a Chinese flag and an American flag. So maybe it's just some kind of, we're working together on this trip here.
0: No way. Maybe.
3: A welcome, and they are going with that cheer for a long time. I said off mic, my arms are getting tired just watching.
0: Secret Service guy has a blue tie.
3: Mm-hmm. Mm-hmm.
0: Maybe they did all hand out the tie. I don't. That's what I noticed.
3: Get that red tie off.
0: Forget who's
3: Everybody's
0: there.
3: Everybody's wearing blue today.
0: The Vice
3: okay?
0: President of China is there, and I just immediately noted... The blue ties. Okay.
3: I think this is a good thing, right?
0: No,
3: I mean, international relations is always a good thing.
0: Well, it's just,
3: I had an exchange student. We've hosted exchange students. I've been to Europe and enjoyed that time. And just international relations are always good to me.
0: We were in Shanghai and we had a guide, and it was a young lady with a baby, and she had to transport hour or so just to get to us every morning. We were there a couple of days, and I'll never forget, she helped get us in line, to get to the cruise ship from Shanghai, and she just wanted to come with us.
3: Oh shoot.
0: And with last vision I remember of her, she's on the outside and she has her arms above her head clinging to the window, and it's just so sad.
3: Okay.
0: Because they don't have what we have.
3: Yeah.
0: And they would like that. And of course, they call China our number one adversary. Well, we're trying to not make that a thing,
3: right,
0: where we can have better relations. And that's why Donald Trump is over there. I think he wants to get a little better trade deals is what he has been saying. But
3: right. The consumer market was brought up when KT...
0: McFarland,
3: who used to be on our show regularly.
0: Yeah.
3: She had great insight.
0: No, she's terrific. She worked for George W. In fact, she was in the White House in the 80s with Reagan.
3: Mm-hmm.
0: She doesn't look that old, but she's got to be 70.
3: Right.
0: But anyway, so there's...

0: still waving those flags there. They got a lot of youth that are synchronizing their flag movements, yeah.
1: Kind of cheerleader-like. But it's a nice welcome for President Trump.
0: Nope, very nice. And they'll meet. He's coming back Friday. This is Wednesday. It's a quick trip that far.
1: When we heard Fox commentary, I feel like there was some mention of, you know, do you whisper in your hotel room? Certainly they're listening, well, right?
0: Of course. I mean, I'm sure our guys have checked where the president is staying and all of that, but they got detectors and stuff. But remember we talked to that Fox reporter at the Olympics in Russia?
1: Yes.
0: And she was, Amy Kellogg was her name, TV reporter.
1: Right.
0: And I said, aren't you a little nervous? Oh, they've got bigger fish to fry.
1: Right.
0: And then she disappeared.
1: Yes.
0: Somebody pulled a plug.
1: I don't know what happened to the rest of her report.
0: They pulled a plug. I mean, they're all listening, and that was the rumor. But then I asked her about it. Oh, they've got bigger fish to fry than me. Hello? Amy? Hello? All right, 7:16 sports headline.
1: You know, I hadn't reviewed the Illinois basketball schedule, but that's the trending topic in Illini Nation. Did you take a look, Steve?
0: I haven't even heard.
1: Okay.
0: I know we get Connecticut in United Center. So.
1: Well, I mean, it's mainly, what are we looking at with the Big Ten? I know Northwestern, Purdue, and Wisconsin are our home and away games.
0: Northwestern, Purdue, and Wisconsin. Okay.
1: So we have 7 home, 7 away. Anyway, you'll want to analyze what this looks like with the 14 teams and playing each of them one time and things like that. So they were working on that yesterday. Also in Illini Nation, 283 for a 1-under at Stanford, who's number 1 in women's golf in the NCAA regional yesterday. And we come out on the leaderboard at number 7. So that continues today. So go Illini. When it comes to baseball, we had a Cardinal win. Let's get more details.
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3: Cardinals won the first game of the series in Sacramento, California against the A's last night, and it was J.J. Weatherholt in the 6th inning delivering the big blow. 3-2 pitch is hammered to right field. Is it going to stay in the park or is it going to get out? Oh, it's out! It's into the bullpen of the A's, and Weatherholt has just hit his 8th home run of the year, and the Cardinals now leads 6-3 on Weatherholt's big fly. Weatherholt's home run was his 8th of the season, and that extended the Cardinals' lead. They hung on for a 6-4 victory to give the win to Andre Pallante. Pallante picking up his 4th win of the year. He beat Jeffrey Springs, and it was Riley O'Brien picking up the save in the 9th inning, his 12th. Tonight, it'll be Matthew Libertor 2-1 up against JT Ginn. Our pregame show begins at 7:45. First pitch at 8:40. We hope you'll join us. 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
6: Logan, everyone, let's check weather. Free Central Illinois, Champaign-Urbana vicinity, a partly cloudy, windy, cooler day's worth of weather in the wake of yesterday's spotty late afternoon and early evening rainfall, just barely enough to settle up to dust. Speaking of which, we may kick some of it up on those northwest to north winds, increasing 15 to 25 and gusty 63 later on this afternoon, about 10 shy of normal. A few clouds for this evening, clear on the overnight and chillier, low down to 38 to 42. Tomorrow, sunny, light wind, and temps recover to about 70, 50 tomorrow night, then a partly sunny, breezy, about or Friday, first of a couple of days at least, right on through early next week of daily scattered showers and thunderstorms. Highs up to 75 on Friday, 84 on Saturday, partly sunny, warmer around again, scattered late night to mid-morning and late afternoon, early evening showers and thunderstorms. 84 Saturday, upper 80s to near 90 Sunday and Monday, showers and thunderstorms on the increase into early next week, and finally push to slightly drier weather and drier air mid next week with high temperatures still close to 80 degrees. For CVDA Broadcast, I'm meteorologist Greg Solier.
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9: It will be reacting today to the producer price index for April inflation at the wholesale level. JBS, parent company of Swift, Blue Ribbon Beef, Pilgrim's Pride, and many other meat and poultry products, is making less because of the high cost of raising beef. Despite high prices, its North American beef business reported record sales in the quarter. JBS also was dealing with temporary plant stoppages because of weather. Shares are down more than 1.5%. Japan-based tech investment firm SoftBank says its profit quadrupled this year because of its stake in artificial intelligence businesses. German sandal brand Birkenstock is blaming the Middle East conflict for a disappointing quarter. It says shipments to the region have been delayed. That's your Fox Business Report. I'm Ginny Cosilda. 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
0: No good news. I don't think Michigan will have a day, Mara, Yaxel Lundenberg, or Merez Johnson on their team next year.
1: I see.
0: The combine went extraordinarily well for Merez Johnson.
1: Hmm.
0: Number one vertical jump?
1: Really?
0: No, Merez was like third or fourth, but the number one vertical jump?
1: Kylan Boswell.
0: Andre Stojakovic.
1: Okay.
0: 41 and a half inches.
1: Dang! Well, you see, that's just standing, right? You're just powering up?
0: I think so.
1: Or are you running?
0: I think he's standing. And it's, he did well there. He did not do as great at the shooting, which we know he only shot 20-some percent. Andre Sirakovich only shot 20-some percent from the three. Has to improve that. So he got a good look at what he needs to do. I don't think he's going to stay out there and battle around in the G League. Why would you?
1: Mm-hmm.
0: You make far more money as an NIL.
1: Mm-hmm.
0: So I would surely expect Andre to come back. I think it was a great experience for him. Kylan Boswell, from shooting off the dribble or off the pass, it was a drill everybody did, 30 shots, and Kylan made 25.
1: Wow. Well, when he was doing some maneuvering where you had to go one way one time and and you know, you're turning into directions, and he was great at all that.
0: Well, they're all timed, they're all within a tenth of a second of each other, and they're all hoping to, you know, make coin here in the draft. But Kylan still looks like Keaton Wagler will be the first player selected in the 18-team Big Ten. That's amazing.
1: Yeah.
0: And he was ranked, what, 217th or something?
1: Right, when he was coming out of Shawnee, Kansas.
0: Yeah, Shawnee, Kansas. He's coming in hoping that the coach sees him and he has a chance to play as a freshman. And then they gave him the ball in December and said, you the man.
1: Yeah.
0: That was a heck of a call.
1: That's right.
0: And kudos to Kylan Boswell, who helped the whole situation. You know, a senior guy that was supposed to have the ball and didn't, he wanted to win. Thought they had a better chance with Kylan out there.
1: Yep.
0: With Keaton. And I can't say them correctly. Anyway, we'll miss Keaton Wagler, but good for him. He'll make a lot of money, and he deserves it because he's that good. And I think Kylan had a good one, too. I've heard that Kylan did very well in this combine. This is just, you know, it's a meat market. You go and you see the guys, and you watch them work. And
1: right.
0: It's kind of like what they do in Indianapolis for the NFL guys. That's where Tip Ryman, mm-hmm. That's where he really got noticed. Mm-hmm. He got there and they said, whoa, what the heck, who's this guy?
1: Yeah,
0: and he's got $30 million.
1: I know it.
0: He was a fourth-round pick, Tip Ryman, and he's done great so with the Arizona Cardinals. So anyway, we'll have some fun watching the NBA draft because our guy's going to be the first Big Ten game guy out of the gate. Unbelievable. Now, again, we've got a lot of hope here coming up for this next season and got a lot of people with experience and, believe it or not, second year, third year for Ivicic, for Tomislav. It's his third year. Z's in his second year. David Mirkovic is going to be in his second year. You just don't see it anymore like that.
1: Mm-hmm.
0: In NIL world, it's usually one and maybe done because they'll go somewhere else because somebody's uncle's aunt's brother told him he would and make money more.
1: Mm-hmm.
0: So
1: there's
0: so much bad information out there.
1: I know it.
0: Feel bad for these kids that opted to transfer and lost their school and can't find one.
1: Right.
0: Well, you told me with the gut. Oh.
1: Well.
0: What do they do?
1: And then coming out of the NBA combine, you know, do you go in the portal or you're coming back? How does?
0: Well, you know, Andre said he's coming back, but you can compete in the combine and not be ineligible. I don't know how the agent works because they have agents in college now. Oh, did you see the IHSA out of Bloomington, Illinois? Illinois High School has said you can do NIL next year.
1: Oh, really?
0: I think you can get up to $20,000 as a player.
1: Oh my goodness! So, these teenagers are going to have so much pressure on them, even in high school.
0: I think with hormones, with all the things you go through as a teenager, you really want to do this. Because I mean, there's always a rich alum from high school too. I that's what I read. If I'm wrong, somebody tell me. Well, now they're allowed. I think it is capped at $20,000 because that could go wild. I don't know. I don't know. I can't find too many people that are super excited about all this. I don't know.
1: Right.
0: Brother Johnny coming up.
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19: Fox News, I'm CJ Papa. Dozens of youth in a military van playing for the arrival of President Trump in China for critical meetings with China's President Xi Jinping.
20: President is trying to set the tone that he is coming at this from a position of strength, not weakness. Of course, you've got the Iran conflict looming in the background of these trade talks. He wants to make sure the focus remains on trade, not Iran.
19: That's White House correspondent Aisha Hosni in Beijing. As for China and the Islamic Republic,
21: normally 40 to 50% of China's oil passes through the Strait of Hormuz, while the U.S. blockade remains in effect exactly 1 month today. In fact, shipping data shows Chinese-owned oil tankers passing through the Strait of Hormuz overnight with Iran's permission.
19: That's Fox's Lucas Tomlinson in Dubai. 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
22: Here's a look at local news. Champaign County Sheriff's Office says it's closed its investigation into a death list made by a student at Thomasboro Grade School. Deputies say the list named two students, but a threat assessment found there was an emotional outburst by a young child. They say there's no ongoing safety threat. Urbana City Council officially approved the city's next fire chief during Monday night's meeting. Stephen Doggett has been with the Urbana Fire Department for nearly two decades. During that time, he served as an arson investigator, the IAFF Local 1147 president, field staff instructor at the University of Illinois Fire Service Institute. Champaign County Regional Planning Commission asking residents to help shape a new active transportation plan aimed at improving safety for pedestrians and cyclists. Phase two of the Input Public-Wise survey closes Wednesday. Officials want people to rank their top five transportation priorities from safer street crossings to long regional bike and running trails. You're locally up to date from the Stevie J Broadcasting Newsroom. I'm Jim Miller.
0: 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Like a good neighbor, Kurt and State Farm are there. All right. What's happening today? Here's our meteorologist, Greg Solier.
6: Hello again, everyone. Let's check weather for East Central Illinois. Champaign, Urbana, vicinity. Just enough rainfall to barely settle the dust yesterday afternoon. Late in the day and evening time, that's off to the south and east. Looks like it is a return to a wetter weather pattern, but accompanied by some summer-like warmth and humidity commencing here over the course of the weekend and through the better part of next week as well. So back into field work delay mode at times. Otherwise, opportunities for some topsoil moisture recharge going forward. For the day-to-day sunshine this morning, a partly cloudy afternoon. Windy, much cooler at 63. That northwest to north wind on the increase at 15 to 25 and gusty. Few clouds this evening, otherwise clear in the overnight. Lows 38 to 42. Diminishing north wind tomorrow. Sunny seasonal on 70. Partly sunny, breezy, mild for the day on Friday. The first of several days worth of isolated, widely scattered late morning to afternoon showers and thunderstorms. Highs to about 75 on Friday. Rain chances up to 50% there. 50-50 crack at Saturday with a high around 84. Warm, humid weather, scattered thunderstorms and highs close to 90 by early next week. For CVT Broadcasting, I'm meteorologist Greg Solier.
0: Yeah, Wednesdays we usually get with Ed Martin, pardon attorney for Donald Trump. I thought maybe they'd be having Dorito parties or something with the president out of the country, but Johnny, nope, no Ed today. Have not heard, and he's doing whatever he's doing at.
23: I'm not sure he's not in China. Everybody's in China. Our entire regime is in China.
0: Well, quite a few. How do you get Tim Cook from Apple and Elon Musk to go on this trip?
23: That's quite a show of force for the United States, mm-hmm. And maybe we'll have a good meeting. I'm hoping.
0: Well, he says it's about trade, trying to get him to buy 25 million bushels, that kind of stuff.
23: We need that.
0: Yeah. But, yeah, it's quite the amazing logistics. I'm always fascinated by what it takes. I mean, they got how many B-50 whatevers they fly over there with the limousines and all the stuff you need.
23: I don't know.
0: Oh, man. And the beast is right there. That thing weighs a zillion pounds, bomb-proof and bulletproof and all that other stuff. But everything in line, it's just the...
23: You know, Steve, you think about everybody can be president. I watched Melania's movie, which was interesting. It was interesting. All I got out of it, I would not make it through the 4 days of inauguration. I'd be done. I'm done.
0: I don't get it. I just don't understand it. I'll be at the Parkland graduation tomorrow night, I'll be gassed for the weekend. I mean, how does he do that? How do you possibly exert that much energy and to go? We've never had a president do the first, second, and third shifts, all of them.
23: No, he does it all. See, I can't wait till I'm 80 because I can't do that yet.
0: I'm amazed. And then I just noted when they had the red carpet and a band playing, and kids waving flags, a Chinese and an American flag, U.S. flag, and the I think 80% of them had blue ties on. They don't coordinate that, do they? I mean, the vice president of China had a blue tie. Donald Trump had a blue tie. Eric Trump had a blue tie. They all had blue ties. The Secret Service had blue ties. They don't say, this is our tie, do they? They don't do that.
23: I don't know, Steve. There's a lot of detail. It is amazing. And, I'm hoping we get something worked out and get their oil for them, too. So that's the other part of the equation, because they're hurting on that particular front.
0: Okay, Johnny, you have all the good insights. Brother Johnny in New Orleans ducked out a Bible study for us, the Book of Samuel. What's going to happen in Iran? What's going to happen to Strait of Hormuz? You know.
23: Well, you can make a deal with this regime. You can't. You can write something down and then maybe go along with it. But they're not going to pay. They'll be cheating on it before they leave the room. And the problem with that regime, and then you have Hezbollah and you have Hamas. They're still alive. Remember the first Terminator? When he finally got killed, no, the backup battery came on, and he's still crawling around.
0: Yeah.
23: If Linda Hamilton, that's their three-door down neighbor down here, by the way, if she hadn't caught Arnold right under that press, that Terminator, he never died. I'm telling you, these guys aren't going to stop. You cannot make a deal with them. And then they're very belligerent. It's very aggravating when they make an ultimatum yesterday. Said, you better give us everything back and pay for the damages or we're else.
0: Yeah.
23: And so what I think is going to happen, I think we're going to have to probably go back to some what they call kinetic activity and maybe take Targ Island. But we're not going to, and that's going to be, that's what I think they're wrestling with. That'd help us control that area, but do we really want to pay that price? Because that's going to probably take some boots on the ground. And then I think, as far as Iran goes, just turn the Israelis loose on them. Just say, go get them, Bibi. And they'll fight for 25 years. We don't want to. But that regime has to go. Their only purpose in life is to kill the Israelis, and they want to kill us because we support the Israelis. And they're serious. And so I think that it's not going to end in a deal. If it does, it'll be short-lived. And we have to get that strait open.
0: I don't think in my lifetime I can remember such anti-Semitism. The people that hate the Jews is so blatantly, so forward with it. I don't ever remember that.
23: Yeah, I don't understand the why that is. But it's, you know, it goes. Yeah, you can go all the way back to biblical days, Steve, when you know, we kind of had the father of Israel and nations, which God chose
0: Abraham,
23: the Jews,
0: right?
23: To come to earth with Abraham,
0: yeah.
23: And then Ishmael was one of Abraham's sons, who was also promised nations, but he was not the same kind of I guess illegitimate heir, if you want to say it that way, and since then there's just been this kind of division of peoples, and somewhere along the line, the religion of Islam supports Islam as the only true religion, and everybody else either has to convert or die. That's a problem, and then the Jews are the number one goal. This is why we're here, because when the United States of America, which I think God helped us become a nation so that the Jews could return to Israel, which is all biblical, and that grievously enraged the Arab world. And it's kind of settled down in a lot of those Arab countries, but not Iran. And their entire destiny in their minds is to take them out, as in eliminate them from Earth. And then there's people pick up on that side of it. So you have two sides. You're going to have some people on one side and some people on the other.
0: So
23: people
0: we're essentially...
23: on the side of Iran are anti-Semites because they're basically saying, no, let them take them out. What do we care? Well, they want to take us out, too. That's one reason
0: well,
23: they care.
0: Right.
23: And the other thing is, no, you can't do that. So plus, they want to control an international waterway. No. So
0: but that's supposed to be against international law to control a strait. So
23: that, well, it is. Yeah. It's totally against international law. And we've kind of all agreed, okay, we can have access through our waters. And there are, of course, not into people's ports and everything and rivers. But certainly an ocean connection, how we get around the globe. And that's always been a bottleneck. And it's always been, oh, man, they're going to hold us hostage. Well, they have tried, and they are kind of doing it now. And so that's a long, rambling answer to what I think might happen. But, Steve, I really don't know.
0: Well, it's amazing, though. It goes back, what is it, 4,000 years? Isaac and Ishmael, and that's pretty much
23: 3,000 actually.
0: 3,000 3,000
23: years. Or 4,000?
0: I don't know.
23: I have to have a texture on that one.
0: Yeah.
23: I'd have said 3.
0: But I mean, it because they didn't think Sarah and Abraham could have a baby, right? And then he was trying to have a baby with the other woman. I forgot her name, and that produced Ishmael.
23: Hagar.
1: Yes.
0: And Ishmael, and then you had Isaac, and then the whole tribes and Jacob and. Unbelievable, though, that goes. You can kind of track it back to 3,000 mm-hmm. years ago. It's unreal.
23: Well, you can track it back. Mm. And then, so here we are.
0: Yeah.
23: And unfortunately, Iran is just dead set. They had the Iranian Revolution. And the radicals are a small, a relatively small percentage of the 90 million people. But 5% of 90 million is 4.5 million.
0: That's a lot of people.
23: So,
0: yeah.
23: If they have all the guns, then the others they have no choice in life. They do what they're told, or they get shot.
0: Mm.
23: And that's a terrible thing. I would love to see the regime get taken out by somebody. And I think the Israelis are committed to it because theirs is a life and death struggle.
0: Yep.
23: Ours isn't quite as much of a life and death struggle because they really can't get to us. For a while, but they can get to Israel, and if they have even a dirty bomb, they could just wreak absolute havoc. And so, and the other problem we got is now, Steve. If you thought they were mad before, So this will go on another 250 years.
0: Well, again, without
23: need to go.
0: Without the intervention of God, why won't it? It just you're talking about. If you have 4.5 million that are totally committed to what they've been doing for 47 years in Iran, that'll always be there. That threat of suicide bomber, that threat of a drone coming over, they'll have that for a very long time. And why wouldn't the Iranians, the leadership there, say, President Trump, you're right, we're wrong, and just wait them out 2.5 years, and you get a Democrat in there like Gavin Newsom, he'll give them money again. So
23: no, I'm afraid you're right. I don't be saying that, Steve. They may hear you and say, hey, that's a good idea. Let's pretend we're going along with them. But they're really fanatics, and they've got too much pride, and they're not great people. And so I don't even know how smart they are.
0: Well, I mean, how do you negotiate with anybody whose top tenet is you die? How do you even talk to that?
1: Right.
23: Well, and then they've already done some egregious things to other Arab countries in this latest battle. And so they burned their bridges. And, it's hard to say how you get into that mindset. It's just a complete focus on the wrong thing. And they're committed to die for the cause. That's real.
0: Well, and then you look at America, and we have what, you know, obviously is a small number, but if you have 340 million and 4 million believe in what they're doing – here in America. Is that a concern? Should we figure out how to tamp this down and say that's not what we do here?
23: We've got a problem because our far left radicals, the far right's there, but they have not taken over. The far left is saying that the far right's taken over, but that's not true. The far left has done a good job of taking over the Democratic Party and a good part of leading the country. So, and they've always been there, Steve. Go all the way back to the Revolution. You always have people for the king or traitors or this and that. Mm-hmm. And we've had them in the early part of the 1900s and then all the way, remember, the 60s? And now the people at Woodstock have grown up and taken over. Listen, they weren't all bad up there in New York in the 1968, I think. Wasn't that right, Diane?
1: That does sound right.
0: Yeah, well, they were all on something.
1: Yeah.
0: Alcohol or weed or cocaine or LSD or whatever it was.
1: I wish I could have
23: made
1: that
23: part. They've taken over, and clearly those drugs did permanent damage. But listen. That's what's unusual to me is in this country that's been able to happen. And I point to the voting process because I'm a broken record. But the redistricting, it's interesting, that whole thing. There's been gerrymandering to try to get more representation from groups who couldn't get people elected. And blacks are the number one driver of that because they wouldn't have gotten anybody elected in the 60s. But now you have, several black Republicans in Congress.
0: Right.
23: And 60 blacks and were pretty intermingled. And that's why nowadays you have to meander through the state to find groups. And it doesn't even have to be black anymore, just Democratic voters or Republican voters. And so that's where all that came from through the years. And now the Supreme Court says, listen, we're over it. And you can't keep doing it, not based on race. And so that's a big battle. Yeah, I don't know if you noticed Missouri. If you look at their new map, it's basically six blocks. There's no winding through the street, districts like Illinois.
0: Yeah, right.
23: And, and Louisiana's the latest one. But we did that after a judge made us change the one we had.
0: Mm-hmm.
23: And we're basically going back to the one we had before. We had to do the redistricting. That's where that lawsuit came from. And the Supreme Court finally said, nope, you cannot redistrict and gerrymander based on race. It's unconstitutional.
0: It's Brother Johnny in New Orleans. A couple more minutes. ESPN 93.5, 748. I wanted to touch on the combine that the NBA, future NBA guys went to. The highest vertical jump was Andre Stojakovic at 41.5. And then it looks like Merez Johnson, Adai Mara, the big center for Michigan, and the XL Lundberg. I mean, they're all gone. There's no way. Merez has really helped his stock. I think he was top three or four in every category.
1: Mm.
0: So that means, not going to play in Michigan.
1: Right.
0: Like, so that's good news.
1: Mm-hmm.
0: Really good.
23: Yeah, and Illinois got a couple of good shots at it, I guess. Wagler and
0: Wagler made 25 out of his 30. Pass him while he's moving, stop and shoot. And he's supposed to be. And here's the little thing on Keaton Wagler. He's supposed to be the top pick out of the Big Ten this year, coming in the way he did.
2: What was it about Coach Underwood, about Illinois, that allowed you to be able to showcase your game in the best possible fashion to be sitting here with us today?
3: It was definitely the trust that they had in me and the way that I fit into the style of play. It was a lot of spacing, a lot of ball screens, and that's what I strive in. Having the ball in my hands the whole game, being able to read the defense, make plays, look for my own shot, and then even get in and make plays for others, it really helped me blossom and show the world how my game is.
4: I'm going to take you back a little bit because I always wanted to ask you this question. If I ever met you, I'm going to ask you this question. You go to Purdue as a freshman. You put on a show, 46 points, 13 for 17 from the field, 9 for 11 from the three-point line. What was going through your mind to be able to have an unreal, one of the most impressive performances of all season?
3: Just a killer's mentality. when our second leading scorer at the time, Kylan, was out, and I knew that Purdue was one of the best offensive teams in the country, and we were going to have to score a lot of points that game. So I just went in there with the mindset to, you know, do what I do, be aggressive, take shots. I saw the big switching, and I knew I could get to my spot each time, and, you know, shots were falling. I just continued to stay confident and be aggressive, and, you know, my teammates trusted me enough to keep giving me the ball, and it all worked out.
0: Hey, you know, after the game, Matt Painter went through the stats, and he's reading Purdue's stats, and he looks up and said, "That's a win. They played well. Yeah. Purdue played well. They played great. We were down 73-70 near the end."
1: Uh-huh.
0: And Keaton just kept it was unbelievable.
23: Well, and he kind of the cat was out of the bag because, boy, every team's number one mission was don't let him get a shot off the rest of the year.
1: Yeah.
23: But he still managed. He still managed to do real well. But Purdue wasn't looking for that.
0: Yeah, Renault.
1: Right.
0: Yeah.
23: And I'm telling you what, he could not miss. And apparently that's just how good he is at shooting. So in the pros, he's got to figure out how to get that shot off. Because it starts pretty low. But Steph Curry's got a pretty low release, and he's done okay.
0: Yeah, so. He has. It's and I would contend, just like I would contend, that if I only had one putt on every green at the Masters, I could make the cut. But I contend that I could score in the NBA. Not in the postseason. I'm just saying the regular season, I'd be open, and if they just let me in there, I'd make one out of 100. I'd make one.
23: You never had any trouble getting the shot off. I'll give you that. Just leave it there, Steve.
1: Yeah.
23: Leave it there.
0: Yeah, I got it. I hear you.
23: Oh, you got it. You would have made one.
0: They don't guard
23: the Globetrotter.
0: No, exactly. No, if you let a guy shoot enough and you don't guard him, he'll make one. It'll bounce off the top of the backboard and go. You're going to make one if you shoot enough.
23: So, well, I've always said that the big arena kind of throws off your shooting, but you managed to make one. How did that feel, Steve? Did you notice that depth perception problem when you were in the assembly hall?
0: I was too busy shooting. I didn't even think about it.
1: Just putting it up.
0: I got five shots off in 2 minutes. I mean, that was amazing.
1: What's the Globetrotters person that they or team that they play?
0: The Washington Generals.
23: Generals.
0: Yeah, yes. I still have my uniform. I look like Will Ferrell in a tight uniform with it now, but I still have that baby. And they gave me number 0, and the Globetrotters were trashing me. I was coming out the teller says, "That's how many points you're going to have. That's how many assists you're going to have." Zero. Number 0.
1: Big donut.
0: Yeah, and then I made the best part was I made my shot, and inexplicably, there was a timeout, and I look up, and it's 36 Washington, 35 Globetrotters. Mm. And all these guys don't even know it's a city, and they're former pros, and they're really good players for Washington, and they're
1: for
0: doing
1: sure.
0: the show.
1: Yeah.
0: And then I say, "Come on, you guys, if it wasn't for me, we'd be behind. Let's go." And this one guy who's like 6'11", looked at Red, the famous coach of the Generals, said, "Red, who is this guy?"
1: The local radio bonehead.
0: I made a shot, and even though Guy Sosby pulled my pants down, I lived through that because I made my shot.
1: Exactly.
23: So, well, and you didn't even have a 3-point line to fall back.
0: No,
23: on.
0: I didn't need. You're right. There was no point for me shooting that far back, but that's the shot.
23: That's all right. That's what they did. That's what Rick Mouth did.
0: Yeah,
23: that's
0: exactly.
23: That's what they did.
1: Were you prepared with him pulling your pants down?
0: No, I did not see that coming.
1: Okay, underwear.
0: I had a jock on. Channel 3 in their vault somewhere has my butt.
1: That's what I was wondering.
0: Disgusting, okay?
1: Oh, my goodness.
0: Quite embarrassing for me. Anyway.
23: Oh, wow. Nobody really wanted to see that.
1: That's right.
0: I promise you, nobody really wanted to see that.
1: Oh, my
0: God. All right. We shall thank Johnny and appreciate your insights and everything and call you on Friday.
23: All right. We'll see. We'll have to talk about how our trip to China went.
0: Yep. Yeah. We'll be watching all of that. Yeah. I just pray that the president is safe. He gets out of there Friday and gets home. So.
1: Yeah.
0: Just such a precarious world.
23: Ditto.
0: Yep.
23: From here, too.
0: Well,
23: all right,
0: go play for us.
1: Have a good
0: Thanks,
1: one,
0: Johnny. Thank you.
23: Have a good day.
0: You too. Brother Johnny down in New Orleans, regular contributor here, ESPN 93.5. Okay, 7:54. 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You might have a very inefficient system. Might be paying too much for color copies. Why don't you call Watts Copy Systems? 217 352
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6: Good morning, everyone. Let's check weather for East Central Illinois. Champaign, Urbana, and vicinity. Just enough rainfall to barely settle the dust yesterday afternoon. Late in the day and evening time, that's off to the south and east. Looks like it is a return to a wetter weather pattern, but accompanied by some summer-like warmth and humidity commencing here over the course of the weekend and through the better part of next week as well. So back into field work delay mode at times. Otherwise, opportunities for some topsoil moisture recharge going forward. With a day-to-day sunshine this morning, a partly cloudy afternoon, windy, much cooler at 63. That northwest to north wind on the increase at 15 to 25 and gusty. New clouds this evening, otherwise clear in the overnight, lows 38 to 42. Diminishing north wind tomorrow, sunny seasonal on 70. Partly sunny, breezy, mild for the day on Friday. The first of several days worth of isolated, widely scattered late morning to afternoon showers and thunderstorms. Highs to about 75 on Friday. Rain chances up to 50% there. 50-50 crack at Saturday with a high around 84. Warm, humid weather, scattered thunderstorms and highs close to 90 by early next week. For Stevie J Broadcasting, I'm meteorologist Greg Solgay.
0: I was in Round Barn yesterday. Dang near dropped in a good vibes because you have that special TV there now, right?
1: Mm-hmm.
5: Special TV. We have lots of special TV.
0: Well, you have the RGB or whatever that thing is, whatever that new thing is. Is that in?
5: RGB is not shipping until about, we're looking at 2 weeks, I think.
0: Okay.
5: When they, Sony put an embargo. I'm not even supposed to mention the letters from Sony until the 27th.
0: Well, just say BGR. We'll know what you mean. Wink, wink.
5: You know,
0: yeah. Let's mix them up. So, but this is, you've seen that. You've seen it. You.
5: Oh, boy.
0: Wait a minute. You've seen screens forever. You're talking about OLED, all these other... This is better?
5: Well, first of all, there's an OLED from LG that might be better than anything else out there. And then that's here. It is the most three-dimensional television, and you know, 3D was not a thing, but you can see so far into it.
0: Really?
5: It looks like you must be wearing those glasses.
0: How big is the screens on those?
5: They go up to 77. I don't think there's an 83-inch yet that's available, but yeah, you can get a big one. And they're beyond gorgeous. You know, we're looking at Memorial Day coming up pretty quick.
0: Mm-hmm.
5: As much as it's all about honoring the fallen, on the East Coast, it's like the excuse to have a mattress sale. I'm not sure why bedding is associated with Memorial Day, but some of the vendors have shown their hands already. Even though the specials are not available yet, Sonos, we know they're going to put their outdoor stuff, the Roam and the Move, the things that are battery operated are for sure going to be on sale, and some of their soundbars. Klipsch broke their pricing yesterday, so it's I have to do some maintenance on our website, so they're all on the deal button that you push. But like everything, they went nuts. They're up to 30% off on all the towers and the monitors and the subwoofers and you know everything that makes noise, and they're really, really, really good at that. And that will be right up through the 25th. But 30% off, that's big. The outdoor TVs from Samsung are going to get some love. We're going to put a couple of 75-inchers out at Acton's Golf Course this month. We made the window so they hit the rebate, which is a $1,000 discount on that model.
0: That's a
5: Memorial Day
0: special. When you say outdoor, what does that mean? You're waterproof?
5: The television can live in the rain and
0: really?
5: The sun. Really? And it won't turn yellow with the plastic. It won't get brittle. Bugs can't get in it.
0: Really?
5: They're made really differently. And they're bright because they have to overcome the sun.
0: Right.
5: So, they're costly, but boy, are they a different animal. And, you know, for an institutional like that, your hot tub,
0: that's
5: a pretty cool thing.
1: Yeah.
5: But, yeah, the RGB guys, we're going to see those at the very end of the month from Sony, and we hope they land before May 30th, but that's their time frame. We just got their first... I would call it value model. This is where Sony has always dominated, is the, you know, not entry level, but a step or two up from that. And it landed yesterday in a 65-inch, and the other sizes are going to be coming along. But you know, this is a $900 65-inch TV. This is almost Walmart territory, and it is killer. It's just so good for what they're charging. So we're glad to see that because it's not everybody can afford those RGB type things.
0: Yeah,
5: as much as we love to talk about.
0: Well, how do we find you, sir?
5: very easily at Round Barn Center, is what they call it, at 2010, next to the driver's license facility, and on the web at gvibes.com.
1: Awesome.
0: All right, Mr. Steve Suderman, who has not missed a day in 54 years, we appreciate all your work
1: yes.
0: and everything that you do to provide us with great, incredible entertainment, my friend.
1: Yep.
5: Thanks, you guys.
0: Okay, talk soon. Steve Suderman.
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0: 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Round Barn Center is where they are.
1: Off Springfield and Mattis.
0: Yep. Okay, we've got the news coming up. More on China.
1: Uh-huh.
0: And
1: sunny
0: the president
1: and 59
0: is there.
1: Now. Gorgeous day, up to around 67.
0: Said the wind will be a little out of the north, meaning a little chillier, I think.
1: That kicks in after 9, it looks like.
0: Okay, we have noted that. All right, into the second hour we go. It's ESPN. Thank you for listening, by the way. I'm Stevie J. There's Diane Ducey.
1: Good morning.
0: And it's 8 o'clock. 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
7: He got the red carpet treatment. I'm Dave Anthony, Fox News. President Trump arrived in China a short time ago to a lot of fanfare as he came down Air Force One to start a trip that'll include talks with China's leader Xi Jinping. That's children chanting welcome, waving American and Chinese flags as the president walked by Fox's Aisha Hosni's in Beijing.
20: He wants trade to be the top agenda. He wants trade to be covered by the press. He wants that to be the focus of this trip with Xi. I'm sure Xi feels the exact same way. He doesn't want this to be about Iran, although Iran is going to come up. He said he's going to have a very long talk with Xi about Iran because Xi and China get a lot of their oil from Iran. The majority of oil that Iran exports goes directly to China. So the Strait of Hormuz reopening is very important for the Chinese.
7: A U.S. military blockade continues around Iran's ports, and the conflict has led to a spike in oil and gas prices. And we just got another inflation update, this one at the wholesale level.
20: 6%. The expectation was 4.9. They came in at 6%. We haven't seen that level of producer price headline inflation since December of 2022.
7: Fox Business Network. Cheryl Cassoni. Now, the president has suggested he'd be open to allowing Chinese car companies to come to the U.S., build factories, and manufacture vehicles here with American workers. But Republican Senator Bernie Moreno opposes that with legislation that has Democrat support to prevent it. He just told Fox.
9: So if they came into the U.S., they would wipe out our automakers, completely devastate our steel industry, our rubber industry, our electronics industry.
7: And Moreno claims Chinese cars would also be rolling surveillance machines. One of the passengers on that cruise ship with the hantavirus outbreak that killed 3 is critically ill in a French hospital, now said to be breathing through an artificial lung. 18 Americans taken off the ship remain in quarantine in Nebraska and Georgia. 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
7: Another legal setback for Democrats in the congressional redistricting controversy. The Missouri Supreme Court has rejected a challenge to new maps in that state that could help Republicans gain a House seat in the November elections. This days after Virginia's Supreme Court rejected as illegal new voter-approved districts that could have let Democrats flip 4 House seats currently held by Republicans. Now, Tennessee has also redistricted in favor of the GOP, and now this.
25: Tennessee's Republican House Speaker Cameron Sexton says Democrats are removed from House committees and subcommittees until further notice. Sexton says the punishment is for disrupting proceedings during last week's special session to approve a new, more Republican-friendly congressional map. He cites specific examples like interlocking arms and blocking aisles on the House floor, using prohibited props and noisemakers, and instigating and encouraging disruptions in coordination with paid protesters and attendees. There's 75 Republicans and 24 Democrats in the Tennessee House. Minority Leader Karen Camper says in a statement, I'll be honest, at this point, they can do whatever they want. They've abused the supermajority over and over again, changing the rules whenever it benefits them and punishing anyone who dares to challenge them. Chris Foster, Fox News.
8: In Nebraska, Cindy Burbank won the Democratic primary for a Senate seat, defeating a candidate that some Republicans called a Republican plant. Some Democrats called that. Burbank may not be a candidate much longer, though, saying she'll drop out of the race to help independent Dan Osborne challenge incumbent Republican Senator Pete Ricketts. In Georgia, a Republican running for governor, Brad Raffensperger, gets threatened.
12: The handwritten letter included Raffensperger's photo with the word boom written across the forehead. Then, during a sweep of a Georgia airport where he was set to hold a rally for his campaign for governor, a suspicious package was discovered, causing the evacuation and closing of the airport. No bomb was found.
8: That's Fox's Gary Baumgarten on Wall Street after that report showing a bigger-than-expected spike up in wholesale inflation last month, 6%. Stock futures are mixed, down for the Dow, up for the NASDAQ. I'm Dave Anthony. This is Fox News.
22: Here's a look at local news. Champaign County Regional Planning Commission asking residents to help shape a new active transportation plan aimed at improving safety for pedestrians and cyclists. Phase 2 of the Input Public-Wise survey closes Wednesday. Officials want people to rank their top 5 transportation priorities, from safer street crossings to long regional bike and running trails. Champaign County Sheriff's Office says it's closed its investigation into a death list made by a student at Thomasboro Grade School. Deputies say the list named 2 students, but a threat assessment found it was an emotional outburst by a young child. They say there's no ongoing safety threat. Nevada City Council officially approved the city's next fire chief during Monday night's meeting. Stephen Doggett has been with the Urbana Fire Department for nearly 2 decades. During that time, he served as an arson investigator, the IAFF Local 1147 president, field staff instructor at the University of Illinois Fire Service Institute. You're locally up to date from the Stevie J Broadcasting Newsroom. I'm Jim Miller.
0: 806 ESPN 93.5. Looking forward to being at the Parkland commencement tomorrow night.
1: Yes.
0: And, I just was taken back to know that they have one in the afternoon, one in the evening, and both will have 2,000 people.
1: Yeah.
0: That's really impressive.
1: It is.
0: And 250 graduates at each session. Dr. Jim Leonard, James Leonard from Carl, will speak to the nurses and the people that are in the medical field.
1: Yes.
0: Very appropriate.
1: I recall fondly when Anna graduated as a Cobra and got her, I guess, CNA is what you call it when you're a nurse. So good for Anna. Good for all the Parkland graduates. And enjoy your messaging. You're thinking about a rewrite, though, before tomorrow's speech, right?
0: Thank you for saying that.
1: I mean, I was telling you when I did this, you know, essentially a Catholic Women's Conference a couple of weeks ago in Muhammad, I did 3 rewrites. And
0: well, yours was 25 minutes.
1: Mine was 25 minutes.
0: Mine is 8.
1: Living a Christian life was the
0: theme.
1: Well,
0: that's awesome.
1: Mm-hmm.
0: Yeah, mine's somewhat shorter. A lot shorter.
1: Okay.
0: So we got to make sure.
1: Well, mine had slides, so that made it easy.
0: That's what I could do. I could get into a 90-minute presentation.
1: There you go.
0: How would they handle me?
1: I know.
0: Mike Tramey would have to walk up and say, could you please end?
1: Right.
0: Stop. Stop now.
1: They get the old-fashioned vaudeville hook, Stevie.
0: That would be really YouTubeable. I bet we'd go viral. When a speaker wouldn't stop speaking.
1: The one time I was on stage at Krannert was with, is it Roger Cooper with WILL? He's got this great big deep voice.
0: Mm.
1: And I was like, just felt so inferior when you have somebody with a great big deep voice.
0: I hosted the children's concerts.
1: Okay.
0: With a great conductor years ago. I think I did it. It was like 5 days in a row.
1: Huh.
0: But it was packed with kids.
1: Yeah.
0: Introducing them to classical music.
1: That's some great energy right there.
0: It was the Symphony, Champaign-Urbana Symphony, which my mom was part of for 20 years. And I loved doing it. Krannert is a major market culture feel.
1: Yes.
0: When Luciano Pavarotti was there, that place, I think people were actually crawling up the wall. It was so crowded. I mean, this was Pavarotti's here. It was a big deal.
1: Mm-hmm.
0: It was like 1981, 82. 80?
1: Right.
0: Long time ago. Well, he's our meteorologist. He's got a lot of culture himself. Probably spends a lot of time.
13: Instead of the hook, they just get the band to play, and that chases you off stage.
1: That's
13: these
1: true.
13: Days,
1: they
13: right?
1: play you off these
0: That's
1: days.
0: What they can do.
13: That's the term. That's the phrase, yeah.
0: Right. And just,
13: hey, when I do a speaking thing, it's PowerPoint for 30, 40, 50, 60 graphics, whatever, and it's always the radio version in person,
0: yeah.
13: basically.
0: Yeah. Well, so, the only thing I have on these kids is age. That's it.
1: The experience?
0: Experience in
1: the,
0: life.
1: The wealth of knowledge that you have, you mean?
0: It's just I have point of view, obviously, but I have tips. And I would probably say 85% of your success at work will depend on how you deal with people.
1: Mm-hmm.
0: And if you're bad at people, you might struggle. So my advice would be to be good at people.
1: Mm-hmm.
0: And
1: mm-hmm.
0: And they're more comfortable. The younger kids are more comfortable with their phone in hand communicating that way versus eye to eye.
14: Yeah.
0: And so if you are eye to eye, you are hugely ahead of everybody.
1: That's right.
0: It is unbelievable how unusual it is to meet somebody that's confident enough to look you in the eye. It's just the way it kind of evolved with the electronics. I've got nothing on these kids. They're probably more talented, probably got better ideas, all these things. But I'm older. So respect your elders, dang it.
1: Older.

0: extinguish the confidence that Gobert may have had coming off of game four. Because once Wemby's out, Gobert goes for 11 and 13. That's his first double-double in six games against the Spurs this season. And if you're Gobert, you're like, all right, hold on a second. Like, maybe I can do this now. Like, if you fuel that confidence from him, and then Wemby comes back in, and Wemby just shut that down. There were some borderline Harlem Globetrotter plays with Wembanyama where he was Hakeem Olajuwon ball faking, like extending his arm. You know, go-go gadget arm holding the basketball and then bringing it back. And then once he got Gobert turned around, just dropping it to a cutting, you know, Harper or Vassell even. Like, and I think that's my question, because I do want to get to what Mitch Johnson had to say, which highlights your point earlier, David, before I absolutely just hit the eject button for about 42 seconds. But but if you had to identify a Spurs big three, okay, big three, for this season, but also for moving forward, the foundational sort of columns for this house that San Antonio is building, who are they?
1: Well, it's Wemby, it's Castle, and it's Harper.
0: Those three,
1: and
0: right?
1: Those three, and Dylan Harper, what the hell, man? Like, what the hell, dude? Like, this dude...
2: In a good way or a bad way?
1: It doesn't feel fair. It doesn't feel possible that a dude this young is taking control of playoff games like this. Just being all over the court, the way that he is physical with other dudes on the other side of the court, the way that he's taking it to people like Jaden McDaniels, like you should not be able to do this at this age and being the third option for this team, behind the back, dunking on folks, like bullying dudes in the paint, being aggressive defensively. What the hell, man? Like, this is too early for this. You should not be able to do this early if you're Dylan Harper, being this impactful in playoff games against a Minnesota Timberwolves team that has beaten Jokic two out of the 3 years, that shot Luka Doncic into the sun, into the solar system, nerfed this dude last year. And Dylan Harper, this guy, this young, is looking at them square in the face and saying, come do something about this. And it's not just because Wimby's there. He's doing it when Wemby is out. Like, this does not make any sense for him to be doing this.
0: I want to get to Mitch Johnson, because to that point, I mean, you talk about the youth. You talk about the attack mentality. Mitch Johnson's like, hey, I don't want to hear about our youth. We are playing well despite our inexperience.
3: I think that our team has been in, even in these playoffs, a lot of different situations, and we play without Victor, and Victor's come back, you know, while missing a game or part of a game. And I think our group is very secure with where we're at and who they are. And I think when you have that with a level of fearlessness, you know, you may be lacking in some things like experience or in reference points in terms of what you're walking through, but we're very comfortable with who we are and where we're at, and we're going to continue to just try to lean into our habits and our, you know, execution that we go over every day, and things about being connected and together.
0: They are connected, they are together, and they are young. I mean, Dylan Harper is 20, Stephon Castle's 21, and Victor Wembanyama is the old head at 22. Think about that for a second.
1: Nonsense.
0: And also,
1: it's nonsense.
0: That's a 6'5 Harper getting 10 rebounds.
1: Yeah.
0: Getting 10 rebounds in an NBA playoff game where Rudy Gobert is on the other team. I want to get to the calls. 888-STATE-ESPN is the number, 888-729-3776. Our guy Dylan, speaking of Dylan, we got another talented Dylan. He's on our team. He's out in South Dakota. Dylan, you're up first on ESPN Radio. What's up, man?
4: Yeah, this is going to be a reference-free call. The challenge is accepted. Hey, Mitch Johnson, some gargling salt water. That guy, he's sounding worse than Doc Rivers already. So last night, you guys, third quarter, the Wolves come out of a run at the half. And if you guys remember, like, out of halftime, I don't know if there was a special churro going or something, but it was dead in there from how the start of the game was when Wemby came out punching. And the Wolves make a run. But then there was a key play. Castle gets a defensive rebound. Jaden McDaniels, frustrated when he goes over his back, picks up his foul, he goes to the pine. And then Castle gets two buckets in transition in a row, and the separation mounts. And for sure, DDJ, Dylan Harper, dude, what a force at that age. But here's the key for Mitch Johnson's success, if they can get past these zombie Wolves. Because I think game six, Ant's going to come out. That's going to be good. I can see this thing going seven. But if they're going to stack up against Thunder, this is what Coach Mitch Johnson, besides gargling saltwater, needs to do. He needs to stagger Harper, Castle, and Wemby minutes. Always have two of those three dudes on the court at a time.

0: And it's crazy. We're talking about these guys, you know, sub 23, can barely buy their own drink, but they are vital to that team's success. Couple stats. Steph Castle, most points by a Spurs player in their first 10 career playoff games since Timmy D. And I'll say again, Castle is this generation's Pippen. They already got a Harper, running mate like the Bulls did. And you know what that makes Vic. DK, the name who shall not be mentioned, your favorite call line debate. I can only imagine how much you want to open up those call lines today and say why MJ is your GOAT and is Vic this generation's Jordan. You guys have a great day. Gargle Saltwater, Mitch Johnson, go Steph Castle.
1: Yeah, you said that six times. Next time, keep it short.
2: He just pulled the pin and then ran out.
1: What happened there? You said you're going to keep it short, and you went on for 3 minutes.
2: There's Bubba. Bubba's back.
3: 3 minutes.
4: Spicy Bubba's here.
3: Bubba, I need you to get your house in order, okay? First of all. But that also wasn't 3 minutes. But that's fine. We like our guy Dylan. Dylan calls in.
1: Oh, you're a Dylan supporter right here.
3: He sets the table. That's all. He sets it well, and everybody has to try to beat that.
4: It seems like Dylan doesn't respect Bubba and his rule of law here. It seems like Dylan just pulled up and said, "This is my house now," and Bubba's got to regulate a little bit. Is what I'm just saying.
3: He broke into your house, put his feet on your coffee table.
4: There you go.
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4: Took over the trap.
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0: Doctor was hot. And I was like, oh, Doc Rivers, like, we could, like, do a piece on this. We could weave it through. And Nesson couldn't have shot that down. He couldn't have shot that down faster. They were just not having it, David Dennis Jr. It was not an option for them at all.
1: Lots of responses I have to that I'll just leave alone.
0: Hey, listen, Nesson, shout out. I mean, Gary Streisky worked there. L. Mm-hmm. Duncan worked there.
1: Yep.
0: Jade McCarthy, who was the sports anchor that I've worked with, a great friend. She and I worked together there. Like, Nesson's got a nice pipeline coming through for sure. Jenny Dell was there. Jenny Dell's gone on to the bigger and better. So, you know, shout out Nesson. But, yeah, but don't try to suggest Dr. Dre. We got a different doctor with us. Okay, we do. We're listening to ESPN Radio, the ESPN app, Sirius XM Channel 80. Watch ESPN, your smart speaker, however you found us. We are glad you did. He's David Dennis Jr. I'm Randy Scott. He is Andre Snellings, and he is actually in Bristol. We're all working from home. Mm. Dre is in Bristol at Professor DRZ on social media. Andre Snellings, our ESPN senior writer. I want to start with subliminal messaging. Because you and I last week were joking around when you were hosting. We were like, hey, man, we're never at our desks. Mm-hmm. And it turns out one of us still has a desk, and the other is Andre Snellings. Dude, what's going on?
2: I don't know. Fellas, good to see you.
1: Yes,
2: you start worrying about subliminal messaging from higher up. So point is, I came in to write today, and I went to my desk, and I pulled out my computer, and I looked over at the desk next to me, and a person who hasn't been at ESPN for a while had their name had been on there for a long time, and I looked, and there was a new name there. And I was like, oh, hey, somebody, you know, moved into Tony's desk. That's cool. And then I looked at my desk, and I have a little stuffed animal that my daughter gave me on the desk, and it wasn't there. And I was like, huh, I wonder if it got moved. And then I looked to the right. I felt like the Three Bears with Goldilocks. I looked to the right, and there's a sign on the desk that says La Jefe or something. And then there are, like, pictures of someone else and their child on my desk. And then that's when it hit me, like, oh, this isn't my desk anymore. And I look up, and the name tag has someone else's name on it. And so I am ESPN homeless. So I figure I might as well come on and squat here with you guys, because this is the only desk I've got right now.
0: Checks out.
1: What's the next course of action? What are we doing here? What are we doing about this desk?
2: Yeah.
1: You're just going to, like, I say you just sit there and just demand somebody move you. Just go up there. Just thug it out. I just say, just thug it out. Just sit there and just make it as awkward as possible.
2: Well, see, here's the problem. Like, I don't think I've actually been fired. Like, I've talked to my manager, and, you know, he's like, I don't know what's going on. So he's reaching out to talk to different people. So your course of action would work if I'd been fired and I was, you know, I'm angry. But
1: right,
2: I don't want to make it awkward. I want to make it as easy as possible for them to say, oh, yes, Andre, we'll get this straightened out. So, yeah, I've talked to facilities, talked to my manager, and right now we're just kind of seeing how it plays out. The biggest thing is I'm hoping I can get my daughter's stuffed animal back that she made for me, because, you know, I got sentimental value.
0: Yeah, like, actually, let's get that. You know, I have a couple of things from when my kids were little, like Father's Day cards and stuff, and if those suddenly went missing from my desk, I'd be like, okay, hold on.
2: Yeah.
0: Hold on a second. Who's taking this stuff? But we do have three new SportsCenter hires. Samantha Rivera has joined us already. I saw her on Vibe Check. She's coming up from Miami. Kiana Martin is coming in as well. I saw her on campus. So when you get hired, you go through rookie camp. You know, and literally, it's what they call it. They call it rookie camp, and you get, you know, there's some HR stuff that you have to go through. You have to do some compliance training. We're all big fans of that. And and she comes in, and so she was in her first couple days. Madeline Burke was recently hired. She's on the air. So what I'm saying is, Andre, like, we gotta protect the real estate that we do have in terms of literal desks, because we got a new wave coming through, and it sounds like people are just stealing real estate, dude. Sorry.
2: I don't think that they stole it. You know, I think just assigned to it, and it just happened to be someone else there. Like I said, it's the Three Bears. I'm like, hey, you know, this bed was just right for me.
0: Okay. All right. Well, hey, to belabor the Three Bears point, they would need a long bed, maybe even a bigger house for Victor Wembanyama. Last night, Spurs win game 5. It's pivotal. Now up 3-2. Not that they want to lose in Minnesota, but they could afford to and bring the series back home. And it's because of Wembanyama. Rebounding from the ejection, it's a massive 27 points, 17 rebound, 5 assist, 3 block stat line? How dominant did he look to you? And what does this version of Wemby mean for the Spurs ceiling right now?
2: Yeah, so how dominant did he look? He looked like the best player in the NBA. Because you listed his stats for the game, but he had like 16 points like in the first quarter and a half. I mean, he just came in and immediately put his footprints on the game. He let it be known from jump that, okay, I was out last game. Minnesota got this win, but I'm here today, and I'm going to make sure that not only do we get this win, but we make a statement as we do it. And for what the Spurs ceiling is, I'm one that coming into these playoffs, I thought that the Spurs were the – I won't even say we're the biggest challenge to the Thunder to win the championship. I had the Spurs as my favorite to win the championship coming into these playoffs. And I was a little nervous at the time because I felt like the top of the West was a little bit of rock, paper, scissors. Mm-hmm. The Spurs had played the Nuggets at the end of the season, and it was an excellent game, went to overtime. But the Nuggets had won. Whereas when the Spurs played the Thunder, I believe they won four out of their five matchups this season, and I thought they were just a bad matchup for the Thunder. Mm-hmm. And so my thought was, well, if the Spurs get past the Nuggets, I think they could beat the Thunder and move on to the finals. Well, Minnesota took care of the Nuggets, and they took care of them, but then they came out of it injured. And as strong as Minnesota has played this series, Edwards still isn't himself, and Dante DiVincenzo's gone, and you know, they've just been missing a good chunk of their backcourt, and they've still been competitive. But I think that the Spurs are going to go ahead and win this series, and I think Oklahoma City better watch out, because I think the Spurs, this team, their ceiling is this year's NBA champions.
1: Yeah, can we go ahead and, I mean, where do we put this whole experience thing? Like, I think the Spurs are rewriting before our eyes how we talk about playoff experience, because they have had situations where younger teams would have folded, losing game one, having your star player out, coming back with their talking suspension, even last series, having Wemby out. Like, they have answered the bell on this experience thing, and I'm not sure how many more teams are left that are going to just overwhelm them with whatever this amorphous idea of experience is. Like, are they rewriting the idea of experience before ours?
2: I think they are, and I've said that they have a lot of their development as a team, as an organization, as a contender, has been really similar to what the Thunder's development was, because the Thunder really got there before we were expecting. And yes, the first year that they were at the top of the West, they did lose in the second round. So I've had the experience people kind of bring that up and say, well, they still had to wait a year. But I feel like when you look at how the Spurs are made up, right, a lot of times the experience question is about the mentalities of their best players and what they've gone through. Well, Wemby might be young, you know, I don't know, and whatever planet he's from, maybe he's not that young, because, you know, clearly he's not from Earth. He's one of the Monstars. But even though he's young, he has played for the international team for France for several years. He's been, you know, right at that professional level. He helped lead the team that just barely lost to the United States in the last Olympics. And so he's got international experience. So even though he hasn't been in the NBA at the biggest stages for many years, he's got experience. And more importantly, I think, like, a mindset, a mentality of, hey, I've come here to win, and I'm not going to be dissuaded by things that some other young players might have. And then once you get past Wemby, De'Aaron Fox is an experienced, their point guard, he's an experienced player. He's been to the playoffs. Guys like Keldon Johnson, the sixth man of the year, he's in his seventh or eighth year, and he's played on Team USA. He's got international experience. And even Stephon Castle, who's young like Wemby, he won the national championship when he was at college at UConn. So they're used to the big stage, and I don't think that that's something that's going to bother them, and that's what we've been seeing so far.
0: We're talking with Andre Snellings, our ESPN senior writer, deskless currently at ESPN, but we're going to get that back. I want to get to another. I love the Monstars invocation for Victor Wembanyama, and I wonder what LeBron James, because LeBron James was actually in the second Space Jam, or the remaking of it, but Bron at 41 in 23 NBA seasons under his belt, now faces free agency, and he faces a salary cap structure unlike any that he's ever really been a part of, hitting the open market in his career, or at least being able to, you know, sort of be free and move about the country, so to speak. So what do you think he's leaning toward, returning to the Lakers, maybe on a shorter deal, testing free agency somewhere, or seriously considering hanging it up?
2: Yeah, LeBron is the OG monster in the NBA, right? Like, you know, it's easy because he's 41, maybe to forget a little bit, but that man was Karl Malone size, but Allen Iverson fast. Like, that combination of things isn't supposed to exist in a human. And so even though he may have slowed down from when he was at his peak, he's still Karl Malone size and as fast as most other people that are his size. So, It's not shocking that LeBron can still perform at the level he's performing. The biggest thing with aging a lot of times is injury. And so he's been able to stay healthy enough to show that he's still an impact player. And what he's done since Luka Doncic went down, and Austin Reeves was out for a while as well, the way he was able to make the transition from, okay, I'll be the third option because that's what the team needs me to be, to, okay, now I'll be the first option and I'm still good enough as the first option to lead the team to a first round playoff series victory. And yes, the Rockets were dealing with Kevin Durant being in and out of the lineup with injury as well. But for LeBron, he really showed me something. I think he showed a lot of people how much he still has left in the tank. And so for that reason, I have no inside knowledge. Me and LeBron are both from Ohio, but, you know, I don't have a brother on speed dial. But I do not – I would be surprised if he retired. It just – he clearly has so much left, and it seems like he still has reasons to play, right? In addition to still wanting to contend for championships, he's got one son in the NBA. He's got another one that potentially could be in the NBA in the near future. And so I just feel like I would be surprised if he hung it up after the season that just happened. I would think the Lakers should want to keep him because there's been a lot of talk about, well, his salary is so high. But the free agency this year is not that strong. They're not going to get a player of LeBron that can do what LeBron can do right now for the salary that LeBron has right now. Even if that was all cap space, they weren't going to be able to bring in somebody as a free agent to do what LeBron can do right now. And so if they're wanting to build a championship team around Luka as the nominal best player, that's cool. I would say their first step in doing so should be to try to convince LeBron to come back and continue to be here in this process, because otherwise they're going to have to go into at least some type of rebuild to be able to get back to where they are even now.
1: All right, let's move over to the East Coast. Game tonight, game five. I guess Midwest, not totally East Coast. Game five.
2: East of you.
1: Right, just a little bit. Detroit Cavs, I mean, it has been a weird series of ups and downs. Now we're 2-2. What's happening here? How does the thing play out?
2: Weird is a good way to put it. It is. So, okay, again, full disclosure, and all of this is public because I write for ESPN, and so my picks go on, you know, on ESPN.com. The Cavaliers are a team that, since they traded for James Harden and they traded away Darius Garland, who was injured at the time, I felt like they should be one of the favorites to come out of the East. I thought that them and the Celtics with Jason Tatum were the two teams that, on paper, should have been ready to come out of the East. Now, the Celtics are already gone, but the Cavs, I picked them to win this series over the Pistons, and those first two games, and really the way they played most of the first round, I was like, maybe I'm a little off on this, but they have all of the talent. They have all of the pieces. They have a more talented team than the Pistons, so they should be able to beat them. But the Pistons had that will, and the first couple games of the series, they enforced that will on the Cavs and really kind of took control. Then they went back to Cleveland, and Donovan Mitchell pointed out that he wasn't shooting free throw, getting free throw calls, said, well, maybe I should flop. And then all of a sudden, he started getting the calls. He's back up to 30, 35, 40 points a night. And when Mitchell is playing like that, then I think the Cavs are the better team because they won't have to worry about whether James Harden is able to put up big numbers or not. He can concentrate on being a point guard and keeping the big men involved in the offense. And if Mobley and Allen are involved as well, then to me, I think they should beat the Pistons. But they're going back to Detroit. And I saw what it looked like the last time I was in Detroit. So if all of a sudden Donovan Mitchell forgets how to score again, then, hey, the Pistons have showed you're not, they're not going to give it to you. You got to take it. So I'm really interested to see this Game 5. The winner of Game 5 probably wins the series.
0: I want to get to a hypothetical. We've talked through the actual games, right, the actual series that are going on. But I want to ask about Giannis just because it seems like we finally have a definitive timetable on where – or excuse me, when he's going. We don't know where he's going, and that's what I want to dive into. It seems like he'll get dealt at least before the draft, if not before then, you know, if not like right around the combine, which is coming up, the NBA draft combine. But where would you send him?
2: Yeah.
0: Where would you send him? Would you send him to a contender? Would you send him to a total rebuild? The Celtics are in the mix. The Warriors. Well, I think the Celtics are in the mix for people who just want to swap Jaylen Brown out.
2: Right.
0: Warriors were interested. Miami was interested the last time that he became realistically available. So I'm just wondering what makes the most sense in your eyes.
2: So here's the thing. The because of the way the situation has been handled, and maybe Giannis had leverage all along, but now he's got leverage. Like, the Bucks can't just send him to a rebuild or anywhere because Giannis only has, after this season, he can decide where he wants to go from here. He could opt out and go to another team. And so I can't imagine a rebuilding team giving up max resources to the Bucks if they don't have some assurance that Giannis is going to stay there. And at this point in his career, it would surprise me if he was cool with, oh, yeah, I'll go to a team that's starting from the bottom while giving all of their picks to the Bucks, because I think he wants to go somewhere he could win. And because of that, I feel like those teams that you mentioned, teams like the Heat or the Warriors or even the Celtics, those teams that are not winning championships this season, but feel like they've got some players that would allow them to contend if they had a player like Giannis as the centerpiece. Mm-hmm. I think those are the teams that would be willing to give up the most to get Giannis. Now, those teams might not have as much to give up, in which case then the Bucks have to decide what is it that they're willing to accept to trade away their franchise player. But I just can't imagine that a team that does not think Giannis is going to stay there would give up very much to get him.
0: All right, he's Andre Snellings. He's our ESPN senior writer. We're going to let him get back to writing, wherever that's going to be, and we're going to hunt down. I mean, I will be Nicolas Cage hunting down that stuffed animal.
1: I will say, there's somebody I know who's doing a show from a home studio right now, not at his desk.
2: That's true.
1: If you need a place,
0: have at it.
1: If you want to just hang up, put up some pictures, do some things, just kind of get comfy,
2: exactly.
1: Comfy, cozy.
2: Well, that's the, I don't have any there. Stuff. If I have my stuff, I could put it at Randy's desk.
0: Yes.
2: And give him a three bear situation the next time he comes to work.
0: It is the most cluttered desk there. Like, you cannot miss it. It is the messiest one. Dre, we appreciate it. Again, at Professor DRZ on social media. We appreciate Andre Snellings. The NBA playoffs are on ESPN Radio. 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Cavs Pistons Game 5 tonight on ESPN Radio. It's a playoffs that continues without the 76ers. Is the process officially over? We're going to explain what we mean next. He is David Dennis Jr. I'm Randy Scott. 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
3: 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Why not? 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The NFL schedule getting drip, drip, drip release. 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
1: Purgatory right now. They're in play-in hell. 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The folks at Golden State, especially wanting to get this last chapter of Stephen Curry and Draymond where they need to get. 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

0: Daryl Morey out as president of basketball operations for the Philadelphia 76ers, who were fresh off that sweep in the Eastern Conference semis.
1: Certainly, it felt like everything was on the table entering, you know, those playoffs, the exit of the Sixers season after they got swept by the Knicks, and it sounds like looking for a fresh start.
2: There's not a lot of hope in Philadelphia. There's a lot of ifs and maybes, and those ifs and maybes only amounted to a Game 7 win and an impressive comeback over the Boston Celtics.
3: ESPN Radio and the ESPN app and Sirius XM Channel 80. My buddy from the Sloan Sports Analytics Conference is looking for a new gig. I got to hang out with Daryl Morey during the season. I was a negative influence, obviously. We are presented by Progressive Insurance. He is David Dennis Jr. I'm Randy Scott. Daryl Morey and 76ers owner Josh Harris and David Blitzer meeting Tuesday evening in Philadelphia. The decision ultimately to part ways for Morey after six seasons. Nick Nurse remains as the head coach. He's going to coach a roster that Morey has his fingerprints all over. The record is better than 500 over five playoff with five playoff appearances in those 482 games where Morey was at the helm, and the deepest playoff run was the second round. It was Philly this season into the second round. Their last Eastern Conference final was the Allen Iverson years of 2001. Let's get to Evan Cohen. This was on Unsportsmanlike earlier today with his take and his assessment of Daryl Morey's tenure and maybe Daryl Morey as the GM. Go ahead.
4: I think Daryl Morey is the single most overrated executive in the history of sports. He's been to two conference finals. Two! In 19 seasons, he's never been to the NBA Finals. His team's record in the postseason with him running the team, 79-79. The two worst contracts in the National Basketball Association are ones that he signed, Joel Embiid and Paul George. He does not believe in chemistry, famously, does not believe that, just believes in the analytics of the sport. He is a brilliant man, I understand that, when it comes to the analytics, Sloan Conference, etc. He is not someone that should ever run an NBA team again as a general manager. He is definitively not good at the winning thing, and he carries himself in a way that you would think he is Masai Ujiri and Bob Myers and Pat Riley and Jerry West combined.
5: Guys, that clip has created an existential crisis for your boy.
3: Uh-oh.
5: And I have to get off my chest. I, for the second time in a week, I agree with Evan Cohen and the take that he has. This is devastating to me and my loved ones, devastating my family, to be agreeing with somebody who does not like Outkast music, who just this week agreed with Smalls that Tupac and Dr. Dre's California Love is an overrated song, somebody who once compared Kendrick Lamar to Eli Manning. Just the worst takes in human history, and I find myself vehemently agreeing with him over his assessment of Daryl Morey. The things that this is causing me to reassess, to take inventory of, it's truly devastating, because he's right here. He's absolutely right. Daryl Morey is friends with a lot of media folks. He comes off and wants to think that he's smarter than everybody. He doesn't accomplish things, and he's left a trail of some of the worst front office general manager decisions of the last decade, including the mess that he's made of Philadelphia, including watching Jared McCain score and play well with OKC after saying he sold high on the guy. Evan Cohen, I agree with you, and I think I need to take a walk.
3: Our thoughts are with our friend David Dennis Jr. at this difficult time.
6: It's good of you to admit.
3: The thing that I want to kind of drill down, Outkast? What's his problem with Outkast?
5: He just doesn't like the music. I don't get it. Doesn't like the music. Doesn't have a I don't know. I don't know what it is.
7: I mean, I don't even really like rap, and I like Outkast. I mean, how do you not like Outkast?
5: I just don't understand it. I don't understand it either.
3: Now, the Daryl Morey not ever running an NBA team again, that's crazy. Like,
6: It's I don't know that Paul George is the second worst contract in basketball. I think Jakob Poeltl's contract's pretty awful. I think Joel Embiid not playing is a factor here. Like the Tyrese Maxey, the big three, Maxey, George, and Embiid played 43 games together over the last 2 years. I don't know if that's Morey's fault, although the injury concerns for Embiid, who's the largest contract in that group.
5: Yeah, didn't have to give him the contract.
6: Yeah, exactly. Like that is well.
5: I mean, he's going to get a job again. A job again. I just don't think he will ever achieve the things that people thought he would achieve when he first came in.
6: All right. Well, hey, that's a tough week, and so is what Lane Kiffin is going through. David Dennis Jr., Randy Scott. More on that on ESPN Radio and the ESPN app.
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0: Watch ESPN. SiriusXM Channel 80. He's David Dennis Jr. in the ATL. I don't think I've ever told you this story. I'm Randy Scott here in Bristol, Connecticut. We are presented by Progressive Insurance.
1: Oh, here we go.
0: ESPN.
2: Did you fight Big Boy?
0: No, it's not a fight story. The year was 2005. Georgia had just beaten Calvin Johnson and Georgia Tech in Atlanta, right?
1: Mm-hmm.
0: So I'm there. It's my first, only time I've been there. I got a drink poured down my back by one of the fans. It was a bourbon concoction because I was right up against the wall. I'm on the field. I'm shooting it for WNEG in Northeast Ohio. Tens of people were going to watch. And after the game, they put Georgia's media availability was in the weight room.
1: Mm-hmm.
0: So you go in there and you're talking to a couple of players and then you come back out. And before I could come back out, somebody comes in and they're like, laughing, and you're like, what? And they go, yeah, did you see who's he's all they, I think all they said was he's running routes on the field, and you're like, what? And so you went out onto the field, so I had to walk across it to get to the exit where my car was, which was just like the news vehicle was just under like a street, like three streets over. I was parked in front of somebody's house, but it was you walk out on the field and there's a dude in plaid pants and gator shoes and a vest and a crazy button down and a hat. And he's flying. He's tall, he's lean, and he is running routes. Fly. I don't know who's throwing to him, but he is flying. And I'm like, who is that? Because he's catching everything, and he's running fast, and he's huge. And it was Andre 3000.
1: Of course. There you go.
0: Yeah.
1: There you go.
0: The athlete, dude. Like, what? Like, I know there are some guys who, you know, J. Cole can ball, like, whatever it is. But, like, I remember that clear as day and be like, why didn't this guy play sports?
1: Yeah. Yeah. He was too busy, you know. In ATL. On my wall to the right this camera.
0: Yeah, you do.
1: An email from Andre 3000.
0: You have an email from him?
1: I have an email from Andre 3000.
0: What did he say?
1: So I did a story on him on the. Could you remember the cartoon Class of 3000 that he did?
0: Yes.
1: So on the 10-year anniversary, I was like, hey, I want to interview Andre 3000 for it. Reached out to somebody I knew who knew Andre 3000. I'm going to say his full name, his government name, Andre 3000. Reached out. They said he was interested. I was like, cool. Sunday morning with my son making eggs. Get an email says from AB. And I'm like, huh, what does that mean?
0: Uh-huh.
1: Open it up. Andre Benjamin in the email saying, hey, this is a great idea. Put you with my people. Let's do it. Let's have a call. Talk to him for about, you know, hopped on the phone, did an interview, talked to him about 20, 25 minutes, and did a story on Class of 3000. And we're
0: That's
1: best friends.
0: Incredible.
1: Best friends.
0: Incredible.
1: And they liked it. When I wrote the story, like, his people were like, it's so cool. Because he was really excited about the cartoon. Nobody asked him about it. He wasn't doing interviews at the time. Just talked about the blue. They sent me, like, a box full of Andre 3000 stuff. And I got, I don't know if you remember the old Outkast albums. On the back, you know, he painted the CDs, right?
0: The
1: artwork on the CDs.
0: Yeah.
1: I have two signed paintings from those CDs.
0: What?
1: On my wall. Like, directly to the right of me on the wall are my Andre 3000 paintings.
0: Is it the pink one where he's in the white suit? Is that one of his?
1: No. So it is the one from Aquemini. Show you, but there's nipples. And then the one from the greatest album thing on there is there. And he's painting them, signed. And then I got Class 3000 action figures. Yeah. Shirts, all kind of stuff. A box of goodies from one Andre 3000.
0: You know who else has that hanging in his house is Lane Kiffin. Did you know that?
1: I would imagine.
0: Lane Kiffin threw himself into the diversity discussion. He created a diversity discussion this week, and now it's like setting your house on fire and wondering where the smoke is coming from.
1: Right.
0: Like, I cannot wrap my brain around why Lane Kiffin would wade into these waters other than he just hadn't been part of the news cycle for a little while. Wanted to remind everybody, I'm going to read some of the details just of the broad picture, the Vanity Fair profile, where he talked about Baton Rouge having a recruiting advantage over his now former employer, Ole Miss. And he said that Ole Miss is seen as maybe not as welcoming for black players and black players' families when it comes to recruiting. He said, I mean, one of the quotes that it's not funny, but it's funny because it's ridiculous. He says, he's talking about the parents saying, hey, coach, we really like you, but my grandparents aren't letting me move to Oxford, Mississippi. That doesn't come up when you say Baton Rouge, Louisiana. Parents were sitting here this weekend saying the campus's diversity feels so great. quote, "It feels like there's no segregation, and we want that for our kid because that's the real world," close quote. So Lane Kiffin later clarified, he apologized, said the comments were not a shot at Ole Miss, but he was answering questions about recruiting differences in a long interview. He's like, you know, didn't intend for it to be a shot, but there were factual statements in there. So he kind of doubled down in the process. How is this? I know you were in L.A. for a couple of days, but how is this playing in the South? Like, you're in SEC country. The College Football Hall of Fame is in Atlanta. David, I'm not asking you to speak for a region, but I'm just curious anecdotally, like, how this is playing where you are.
2: Okay, so this is playing exactly how I knew it was going to play. I'm from Mississippi. I'm from Jackson. I'm from 3 hours south of Oxford, Mississippi, from Ole Miss. And on face value, what Lane Kiffin is saying on face value makes absolute sense. Like, as somebody from Jackson, Mississippi, I am always comfortable in Mississippi. I love Mississippi. I know the history. I'm proud of the civil rights history. My dad was part of that. And I also know about all the racism, all these things, right? Oxford, Mississippi is a different place. Like, Oxford, Mississippi, Ole Miss, which the name derived from slavery, right, is a place that as a black person in Mississippi, I have been terrified to be around most of my entire life. I had to go there a couple years ago with my dad to do a book talk, and it can be a scary place in large part because Ole Miss, yes, is so tied to the Confederacy that it makes absolute no sense other than being tied to the Confederacy. Like, you go to Ole Miss, and through most of my childhood, it was Colonel Reb, who was a plantation owner, the rebel against the Confederate rebel, right? They were waving Confederate flags during games. Their coach at the time, Tuberville, had to say, "Please stop doing this because it's not cool to do." Like, there is all that iconography that is deeply, deeply tied to Ole Miss. Like, that is something that is undeniable, and I know that there are people, like, when you talk about black folks playing for these teams, there are people who are like, "Why are you going to Ole Miss?" And of course, scholarships and all that stuff play a part in it. And I imagine that what Lane Kiffin is saying is true to it. I'm sure some players have said that. My folks do not want me to go to Ole Miss, do not want me to go to Mississippi. I'm sure that that has come up, right? But also, that didn't come up at all when Lane Kiffin was coaching there. He knew that when he took that job, he knew that while he was there, and yes, he was part of this commission and like these people who lobbied about getting the Confederate flag down in Mississippi and all that stuff. But while he was the most powerful person in the state of Mississippi, the highest government paid employee, one of the most powerful people there, he didn't have nothing to say about it. So when you are talking about that in comparison to Baton Rouge in Louisiana, which is now ground zero for voting rights acts being you know, torn apart, what you're going to talk about is, "I wasn't comfortable at Ole Miss because of this recruiting situation that was there," which to me sounds more like Lane Kiffin coming up with a reason that is going to be more sort of virtue signaling about why he disgraced himself with the way he left Ole Miss, as opposed to any sort of moral standing that he actually has.
0: So maybe any sort of moral standing is, as you say, or I want to make sure I'm getting it right, like, cover, you know.
2: It's performative. It's performance. It's performance.
0: Well, so much of what he does is performative. I think you wonder where the line is with him, and he's not the only one. He's not the only college football head coach with an ego to match, right? I think you have to have a certain amount of ego, a certain amount of look at me to succeed at that level. I'm not excusing the way he's comported himself. I'm not excusing the way he's left places. But I wonder how much of what you just, I mean, like, was this just a, "Hey, here's why I left"? It was cover, like you said, for why I left. Anytime he comes up, and this goes back to his first and only run at Tennessee, his first foray into the SEC, he is fodder for the Paul Feinbaum show. Maybe not even for Paul himself, it sounds like, in this instance. Instead, Paul just said, "All right, Lane Kiffin has just dumped a bunch of chum into the waters, and let's turn on the phone lines and let's go." So here's a little sampling of the Lane Kiffin callers on the Paul Feinbaum show in the wake of this story.
3: "I'm so upset and disappointed in the comments that Lane Kiffin has made. Is there anybody out there, or maybe you, who could explain this behavior and this hatred that he has for Mississippi? He's been gone for months, and he will not stop."
4: He's not known to be the most loyal folk. You know, he's He's always on to the next best thing, I guess.
5: Well, most people are. It's just a matter of whether you should believe in somebody or not. And all those people made a big mistake in believing in him.
6: These crybabies from Oxford, Mississippi, they act like they some jilted bride, Coach. Tell them to move on. The man gone. Well, and listen, let me ask you this, Coach. You know Coach Saban good. What do you think that Coach Saban advised the young man to do? Whether to stay up there in Oxford or to go to Baton Rouge? What do you think, Coach?
5: Well, I know what he did, because Kiffin told me last fall, before he took the job, that Saban had told him he ought to take the LSU job.
7: The question is not whether or not he made a correct statement. The question is whether or not he should have made it at all.
3: We see that he has a real hatred for the place that embraced him and nurtured him and his family.
8: And now all these fans are butthurt in this fake outrage. I can't believe he would do it. Well, everywhere he's been is controversy. I mean, are these people so wound up with him that they don't do their homework and memory? They're just so proud to have him?
3: He's just trying to kill

0: is from the 2024 census. Is that right? 2024 data. The racial breakdown in Baton Rouge is about 52% black and 34% white. And then in Oxford, it's 66% white and 26% black. So I'm this to me, and maybe I am naive. This is not even a this doesn't have to be a racial issue as much as it is like, what are you comfortable around as a person?
1: Yeah.
0: Are you comfortable around people who look like you? Are you comfortable around people who understand what it means to look like you and the things that you have to deal with on a daily basis that people who do not look like you don't have to deal with? And then how do you then put yourself into some sort of leadership structure where you have to look up to a coach or at the very least follow what the coach tells you to do? And if the coach doesn't look like you and his other coaches don't look like you and you're surrounded by people in your town, you go back to your dorm or your apartment and nobody looks like you, I don't know if that is necessarily wild to say that that's a tougher place to recruit to. I'm not defending what Lane Kiffin said, nor how he said it, nor the fact that he even brought it up. But I think it'd be naive to say that that doesn't weigh on the minds of an athlete, if not the athlete's family, David.
2: Well, the thing is, it's going to come up now. It's going to come up.
0: Yes,
2: because, like, you see what's happening in Louisiana, it is going to come up. And as somebody raised in Mississippi, but lived in Louisiana, born in Louisiana, Baton Rouge is not like this post-racial utopia. Like, let's not do that, Lane Kiffin. You know what I'm saying? Like, you are still going to have people who may, that does not have the reputation that University of Mississippi has, and I think that black players are going to be vastly more comfortable going to LSU. But also, you got to understand, right now, there is a groundswell. There is a movement of talking about black players should go to HBCUs and not go to the SEC schools because of what happens with voting rights. So this is something that Lane Kiffin is going to have to address as part of his recruiting. And if you care so, again, if you care so much about this, then say something now. Say something about what's going on in the South. Say something what's going on in the SEC. Because right now, I will never believe that Lane Kiffin sat down at Ole Miss and said, man, this racism is killing me inside. I got to get out of here. Where should I go? I guess I'll go to LSU. That did not happen. There is no way that that happened. You went to LSU because it's LSU, because of the bag, and you left in a disgraceful way, and now you are using race and racism to cover up for a move to soften the blow. Like, there is no way around. There's no way you're going to convince me otherwise that you just made an off sort of a comment about this out the blue without some sort of ulterior motive that is mostly about preserving the way that we look at Lane Kiffin.
0: After, with everything that is going on with voting rights, with other social issues that are facing the South and in the country, but certainly the South and certainly Louisiana, do you feel like if the question to Kiffin is, hey, if you're going to weigh in on this, why not weigh in on that? Is it more like, oh, hey, I'm just about football. Like, I'm going to keep the main thing. It seems as though to discuss race through the prism of, you know, racial demographics and through the prism of perceived racism, actual racism, segregation, like, it seems like a very narrow and selective social justice foray on his part. I don't want to make it worse. I don't want to make it worse for him. I don't want to pretend that I understand everything he's talking about, having never lived there. But it seems like he's being. I just don't know what the juice is from this squeeze. Like, what is he trying to accomplish?
2: I think he was just trying to make it look good for why he left. You know what I'm saying? Make Ole Miss look like. That's what it feels like to me. Because my follow up question to him, if he's in a press conference, say, hey, what do you say to a student who comes down to LSU? who may want to go there, mm-hmm. but then they say, my vote does not count in Baton Rouge if I'm registered to vote there. What do you tell them about that? Like, what are you going to say? Like, what are you going to do about that? Yeah. Like, if you're concerned about a kid saying, my grandparent won't let me go to Ole Miss, what are you going to say when a five-star running back recruit says, I want to go there, but I want my vote to count? What does Lane Kiffin say? And if you don't have an answer for that, then where do we go from there?
0: Well, I know where we go from here. We're going to talk to the man who wrote the profile on Lane Kiffin. 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He's David Dennis.

0: I'm Randy Scott. 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

0: 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Watch ESPN. Tune in. What else we got? Your smart speaker. However you found us, we're glad you did. He's David Dennis Jr. I'm Randy Scott. We've done some shows. We spent some time with each other in Las Vegas. I did not know about Mississippi, dude. I knew about Davidson. Yeah. I knew about Atlanta.
1: Yeah.
0: Yeah, I knew about your dad, obviously. I knew you were tall.
1: Yeah.
0: I didn't know how tall you were until we were eye to eye like The Rock and Steve Austin, dude. Just like, whoa.
1: I would never do The Rock and Steve Austin because you're so buff. There's a thing that people don't know about. Uh-oh. You wear slimming suits on the air. You are like a kind of like a solid dad build.
0: I got
1: you know like a dude like it's a real like.
0: Yeah.
1: Who put the bed together? Oh, I just did it myself. You know what I'm saying? Like that kind of like thing.
0: Cheap.
1: You know? Yeah.
0: Cheap.
1: Like I just change this. I don't know, alternator or whatever. Like I just did it.
0: No. I'll do some light electrical, but that's about it.
1: There you go.
0: That's about it. ESPN Radio is presented by Progressive Insurance. 888-STATE-ESPN is the phone number. 888-729-3776. Let's get out to the phone line. Chris Smith has been patient enough to take some time out of his day and generous enough to do so. He is the writer. He's the Vanity Fair contributing editor, and he's the writer of that piece on Lane Kiffin. You can get at him on social media at Chris Smith NY Mag. Two S's, Chris and Smith. So at Chris Smith NY Mag. Chris, you spent all this time with Lane Kiffin for the profile. I'm curious what your impression of him was going in and how, if at all, that changed coming out.
2: Thanks for having me, first off. I think like many college football fans, I had a sense of the ups and downs of his career, many melodramatic exits from jobs, but that also he had turned things around and had a great deal of success at SAU and then certainly at Ole Miss, and that he was the son of Monty Kiffin, legendary college and pro defensive coach, but I didn't feel like I knew him terribly well. And then everything erupted last November with him ditching Ole Miss for LSU. And one of the things that occurred to me is often people become the centers of media firestorms, and they're in the headlines a lot, and they're on TV and clips a lot, and people feel like, okay, we know that person. And the real person, not always, but frequently, is a lot more interesting and complicated than the caricature that develops in those media firestorms. So that was, essentially my pitch to the editor. And coming out of it, Lane is a complicated, multi-layered person. He is incredibly forthright and I think genuine in talking about his personal life and, his drinking years and the damage he did to his family. And he's also a hell of a salesman, which in his line of work, in elite college football, is an absolute necessity. He's a thoughtful guy and I think honest in a lot of regards, but also hyper aware of the image he's projecting, the image he's trying to create, and that he thinks will help him attract players and win games.
1: So as a salesman that he is, did he sell you well on his sort of new role as sort of like racial rectifier of the country? Because the thing that has come out is like the statement about Ole Miss, right? I don't want you to sort of editorialize in the sincerity of it, but like it did seem to come out of left field. Was that something that you wanted to talk about prior, or how did that even come about?
2: Tell you what, I wish I could claim it was like some genius piece of reporting on my part, and I had dragged it out of him. I was talking to him about the factors that went into moving from Ole Miss to LSU, and had he decided, had Kiffin come to the conclusion that ultimately, for all the success he'd had in Oxford, the ceiling was going to be higher at LSU, and that's what he wanted. And he answered, started out answering, you know, in sort of conventional ways about the amount of money available relative LSU to Oxford, about the track records of the two football programs. And then he took it in that direction. Surprised me. You know, I had not raised anything about the racial dynamics of Oxford versus Baton Rouge, hadn't gone anywhere near that. And I have no reason to doubt that he's heard that from recruits or families of recruits. Pardon me. You know, the anecdote he told me about, you know, recruits saying, hey, my grandmother's not allowing me to go to Oxford, you know, and this is not going to be a problem in Baton Rouge because there's more diversity and no segregation. I don't doubt he's heard that, you know, but what was fascinating to me was not the merits of that argument, but that he is willing, it was going to be willing to employ that argument in recruiting players to LSU.
0: And that's sort of it when it comes to Lane Kiffin that I've found is he can selectively keep it about college football, or at least in his mind, and in this case through his mouth, frame it that way. So he doesn't want to wade into waters of, you know, voting rights in the state of Louisiana. He wants to talk about what enables him to succeed between the lines. And I'm just wondering what your sense of the man, having spent 0 minutes myself across the table from him or over the phone with him or on a Zoom with him, what sense you get of a level of awareness or willingness to wade into even more non-football topics that would affect his student athletes? Or for him, is it truly, is he one of these, you know this as a college football fan, one of these just sleep at the office, work 20 hours a day, football only type of head coaches?
2: He, you know, certainly in terms of his schedule and his focus, yeah, he fits into that obsessive description. But he has an awareness of the outside world. He cares about, you know, things beyond football. I think what was revealing to me in, you know, talking with him for 4 hours over the course of a couple of days, following up with him on the phone, and it maybe gets overshadowed in his flair for trolling and causing trouble, is just deeply how much he wants to win. And you know, when he was wearing red and blue for 6 years, you know, he was going to do everything he could to win at Ole Miss. Now he's wearing gold and purple, and I don't think he particularly cares about, you know, pontificating on public policy issues. But he's going to, you know, use everything at his disposal that he thinks is going to help make LSU a national champ. You know, he thinks being, in his words, the cool coach, you know, who has a kind of celebrity profile, that's going to help him. And, you know, sometimes it touches on racial dynamics. Sometimes it touches, probably way more often, on the fact that, you know, he's going to get these guys into the NFL. But one of the things that didn't make it into the story was, well, two things. He had a rocky relationship, to be, you know, state the obvious, with Nick Saban during the time he was in Tuscaloosa, ended up getting fired as an assistant. They're much closer now. You know, Saban was texting him while I was in Kiffin's office. And Kiffin talks a great deal about wanting to win in, you know, the same volume and just as badly as Saban did at Alabama, and having the willingness to do anything it takes to win that way. And the other thing that didn't make it in the story was Kiffin feels like sometimes people, not just coaches, get jobs that they've always dreamed of and then feel a sense of relief, like, I'm here, I made it. To Kiffin, there's another category that he puts himself in, that, okay, I landed the dream job. Now I'm going to do everything under my power never to lose this job. And so I think that's an important context to view his statements about all kinds of things.
1: I mean, so yeah, there's so much sort of made about Kiffin and the celebrity thing, sort of the outrageous comments, things like that. What is something that was just sort of like, surprising or, I guess, a subtle thing that stood out to you about how he functioned on the day-to-day?
2: I mean, we had an extensive and I think, you know, totally amiable conversation. You know, it got to the point where, and I never will complain about a subject wanting to talk more rather than less. You know, but, you know, the second day I said, Coach, you know, I got to catch a flight, you know. But he is, in smaller settings, and I've had people tell me this in other group settings, a little awkward, a little socially awkward. And, you know, we talked about that in terms of drinking, and he felt that was a contributor that, you know, loosen him up and make him more comfortable in social settings. So he's a very public personality, while at the same time still kind of being an introvert. So that was surprising to me.
0: We're talking with Chris Smith, Vanity Fair contributing editor, the man who authored the Lane Kiffin piece and who spent so much time with Lane Kiffin. I've heard the awkward thing as a descriptor for him before. It's interesting to hear him be vulnerable about the role alcohol played and perhaps giving him confidence or making him feel less so. It shows an awareness, right? It shows a self-awareness, and I think I want to bring that to light to say that he is not devoid of that. He's not some football-focused robot. And I'm wondering, because of the way the piece illuminates or at least lists, right, NIL, massive contracts, transfers, and this landscape of eroded loyalty. And I'm wondering, coming out of the piece, Chris, is Lane Kiffin, in your eyes, a symptom of that, or like a symptom of that problem, or just one of, if not the best coach to thrive in this system?
2: That's, I think, really perceptive, and I hope came through in the story that he's got his skills as a coach and as a person, but I think he's kind of a perfect creation of this era and perfectly suited to this era where things are changing all the time, where if it's not, you know, flat-out mercenary, it's approaching it, that he's good at adapting and rebounding, you know, whether that means creating offensive schemes adapted to, you know, the talent he's got, rather than make them play his scheme, to, you know, jumping jobs when the opportunity comes and being willing to take the heat. You talk about surprising. I don't know if this is surprising. Well, it was surprising. The second day I talked to him, he seemed to have realized that he had said something potentially inflammatory the day before. And he wanted me to make sure to add that he didn't consider it a shot at Oxford to be talking about diversity and all that, which is interesting in its own level. But what he did not do is, you know, plead, oh, don't use any of that. You know, I didn't mean it. I didn't really say it the way I wanted it. Since the story came out, you know, he hasn't done the thing that's common and say, oh, you know, I was taken out of context, which I've gone through, you know, with politicians and athletes and other folks in public life. I give him a lot of credit. You know, he issued an apology yesterday, but did not walk back the essence of what he talked to me about. And so that's a surprising thing, you know, on a big stage to me, and is worth, you know, is a mark in his favor.
1: Yeah, so with that, one of the things that you said in the article was about you can't tell if he's the most sincere dude or a dude who's totally full of it. After giving a little bit of time, from writing it, from seeing him, and with the apology things you said, where are you landing on Lane Kiffin?
2: That he is a deeply thoughtful guy, that he does have an introspective side, you know, also highly calculated and deeply competitive, and, you know, he's not a phony, but he knows you know, that he's performing a public role in a lot of ways. And, you know, where that falls on the line between genuine and an act, I don't know exactly. But, you know, I disagreed with him on a bunch of things he had to say, but I ended up on a human level kind of liking him.
0: I think that is a perfect summation of Lane Kiffin, honestly. I feel like that sums up a lot of things, both in the recruit living room and on the sidelines and certainly at the post-game press conferences. Chris, we really appreciate it. Congratulations on all the buzz that the piece is getting. It's also extremely well-written, in addition to Lane sort of providing some of these extractable quotes. So we appreciate the time. Thank you.
2: Thanks for having me, guys. Be well.
0: Chris Smith, again, from Vanity Fair, the contributing editor at Chris Smith NY Mag on social media. For Chris, who spent all that time with Lane Kiffin and echoed some of the things that I've heard about him, David, but also a couple of things that were new to me. Leland in Toronto has been waiting. 888-SAY-ESPN is the number, 888-729-3776. Leland, I almost called you Lane. You want to talk about Lane. You're on ESPN Radio. What's up, man?
3: That was great to hear from Chris Smith. Some great insights there. I really appreciate being able to come on after that. I just want to say, you know, that is a real consideration, the racial kind of breakdown. I'm a black man, and I remember when I was going through, you know, dealing with scholarship offers from different schools, the biggest offer came from the University of Arkansas. And my mom, you know, she just looked at me and said, "Do you really want to be in Arkansas?" There are some other things in there, but that's where I'll stop it. But,
0: sure, sure.
3: That was a very serious consideration, and it ultimately ended up, I went to a different school. And now I work in anti-racism and diversity, equity, and inclusion, and it's just interesting to hear Lane Kiffin talking about, you know, how it was so bad there. There's all these things that are bad with these demographics, and you know, as they said, you know, he's one of the most powerful men in the state at that point, the highest paid state employee. You know, he can do stuff to fix that. And so really now at LSU, I'm just waiting for a few years down the road for him to, you know, move on to some other job where he gets paid his tens of millions of dollars and say, "Well, I left because of the voting act or the voting rights issues in Louisiana." And, to me, it just really seems, you know, he's someone who's made tens of millions of dollars off the backs of young black men. And, you know, he's really just in it for himself. And I think his performative comments just go to show that.
0: Leland, I appreciate the insight as well. Is Leland still there? I want to know what sport he played.
3: Oh, that was academics. I was a low-level basketball player, but my scholarships were academics, and I did play basketball at university, but not on a scholarship.
0: And where'd you end up going, if not Arkansas?
3: So I went to the University of Birmingham in the UK.
0: Holy cow, okay.
4: All right.
0: I was like,
4: The man had options.
0: Birmingham and Alabama, shout out. No, Birmingham in the UK. All right. Hey, we appreciate it, Leland. Thank you. We're up against it. 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Pivotal Game 5 in the Eastern Conference semifinals tonight in the Motor City. We're going to get to it. He's David. I'm Randy. 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

0: Mitchell popping and scoring. And it's a 40-point game for Donovan Mitchell. A 40-piece in game four.
1: I wasn't getting downhill like I had in game three. The shots started to fall, but just kind of maintaining my stuff. And the biggest thing was just trying to create advantage wherever I saw him, you know, not force things.
2: It's pretty impressive. I'm not sure I've in the playoffs have seen a turnaround like that, where a guy is struggling and just absolutely turns the switch and complete opposite for the first half.
3: 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Tune in your smart speaker. He's David Dennis Jr. I'm Randy Scott. 888-SAY-ESPN is the telephone number. 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The nine international matchups for the 2026-2027 NFL season have been announced, including games in Australia, Brazil, London, Paris, Madrid, Munich, and Mexico City. NFL Schedule Release Week is brought to you by PayPal, the official peer-to-peer payment sponsor of the NFL. I know, like week one out of the gates, one of the international games down in Australia. I think that's that first weekend, right? I think after the Super Bowl champ gets to host a game, and then they're yep. down under. A little closer to home for game five between the Pistons and the Cavaliers tonight, tied at two. The series hasn't really begun, right? Isn't that the saying, until a team wins on the road? So we're tied to two. Cleveland held serve in Ohio. Donovan Mitchell has established himself, has reasserted himself, David. He's getting to the line again. Went absolutely off for the 43 points in game four. Cade Cunningham has been consistent. Tobias Harris has been consistent. Just not enough in those two games. Certainly not enough from Cade in game four. We're only with the 19 points. We can expect that Detroit offense to run through him a little bit more. He just needs to protect the basketball. But maybe the thing that stands out to me, in addition to Mitchell going off, is James Harden. Looks like he's playing better. I wonder how sustainable that is now going up to the Motor City.
4: I think it's sustainable until game six or seven. until we've seen Jay. I'm not being fooled by this. Like, James yeah. Harden played really bad basketball for 8-9 games. He had a good, really good game three, solid game four. This game is going at least six, which means that James Harden, we're going to get game six James Harden, maybe even game seven James Harden. I hope Cleveland is prepared for what that looks like, because right now you have, on either side of the ball, you have two dudes in Jalen Duren in Detroit and James Harden in Cleveland who are unreliable right now. And I think that's why this series is so weird. That's why it's hard to predict. I have no clue who's going to win this series.
3: It really, yeah, it was billed, or at least we could have said this was going to be like a 2v2, right? Like, right, it was going to be Donovan Mitchell and Harden against Cade and Jalen Duren. And then Harden pulled his disappearing act. Jalen Duren never, ever showed up in his playoffs. And so then it becomes 1v1. And I guess Mitchell's scoring ceiling, at least so far, he's good for a 40-point game. It seems every postseason he had his fourth as a member of the Cavaliers. It was enough to win game four. So Mitchell's hotter going into game five, sure. But who's going to step up? Who can Detroit rely on? I think it's Tobias Harris. And then who can Cleveland turn to if James Harden does do the inevitable, which is shrink in the spotlight in game seven?
4: It's got to be Evan Mobley. Okay. Evan Mobley, who, again, has been as inconsistent as anybody else. He had a really good game. Like, he almost had a 5-by-5 game. I think it was like an assist and two steals maybe away from being 5-by-5, which is okay. Something we just don't see. I think whoever shows up, whoever wins that matchup, Jalen Duren and Evan Mobley, somebody's got to look like a superstar. Because one of these dudes was supposed, both these dudes were supposed to be superstars.
3: Sure.
4: Neither of those guys has shown up looking like one. Donovan Mitchell and Cade Cunningham are going to trade buckets this whole time. I think they're not getting stopped by anybody, even though Donovan Mitchell nailing that three over Cade Cunningham saying, get this dude off of me. I like it. Yeah. I like it. Let's just let these dudes just have it. Like, let's have it. My hope is that everybody else plays relatively consistency, and this series yeah. really just does come down to two incredible megastars on each team.
3: I did like what I heard from Cade Cunningham after the Game 4 loss, and it's a point that we had highlighted earlier in the postseason. So here's Cade keeping his head up after that loss.
5: It's nothing to hang our head about losing a game in the NBA. They're a good team. They handled their business. They won at home. Now we get to go back, and there's a lot to learn from. There's things that we didn't see that we got opportunity to get exposed to and learn from. So we'll come back better, and there's nothing to hang our head about. Like I said, I mean, we're only going to come back stronger, and we got to take our own now.
3: Yeah, unless you're the Thunder, you're not going, you know, sweep after sweep after sweep to do this. You are going to lose a game in a playoff run. Now Detroit's lost two of them, just back-to-back. It sounded like what we want to hear from our superstar after a playoff loss. You know, Young has nothing to do with it. He's been there. He's been to the postseason before. I liked what I heard from Cade.
4: And it's necessary. Detroit's not a team like the Knicks or like, okay, then or even a squad that's going to get hot and just win three straight games. They are going to be a team that you're going to have to grind it out to win these games. They're going to be inconsistent. They're going to be close games. I just don't see them having a bunch of 4-1 series. That's just not how they're built. They may win them all, but they're going to be 6 games, 7 games, because that's just who they are as a team. They're not a track meet. They get in the mud. And when you get in the mud sometimes, another team may be able to beat you when you don't expect them to.
3: Meanwhile, I don't hate the fact that maybe you're giving the Knicks a chance to get rusty after they were so hot.
4: Yeah.
3: That you want to go 7 if you can keep your own legs fresh. But New York is just chilling. They're just waiting for who they play next. Who you listen to next on ESPN Radio is the Rich Eisen Show. For David Dennis Jr., I'm Randy Scott. We're back tomorrow. It's ESPN Radio and the ESPN app.
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8: 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In other words, anytime, anywhere, apparently. So check out the Rich Eisen Show. 844-204-RICH is that number to dial right here on the show. Throwing elbows on this program and surviving and getting stronger, just like your San Antonio Spurs. We'll talk about that with Ramona Shelburne and Dave McMenamin, our colleagues from ESPN, both stopping by in studio. Ramona, hour two, Dave, hour three. I'm sure both of them were right there in the exit interviews with LeBron. So they're going to be joining us on that front. Full-on conversations again with you at 844-204-RICH being the number to dial here on the program. What's up, Christopher Brockman? Hey, how are you?
9: Jason, what's up, man? I want to be referred to as analyst from now on.
8: Are you? Because that's analyst, how you're referred
9: analyst
8: to.
9: Analyst Chris Brockman.
8: Analyst yeah. Chris Brockman.
9: That's how I want to be referred
8: All
9: to.
8: All right.
9: Yeah, thank you.
8: I don't know if I'm going to accommodate.
9: All right.
8: a sound engineer, Jason Feller.
9: Exactly.
8: How are you?
9: See how it sounds? It
10: sounds sounded great.
9: Yeah. Yeah, great.
8: Candlelighter TJ Jefferson.
9: Exactly.
11: Brother in the corner, TJ Jefferson.
8: Oh, my God.
11: I'm a brother, and I'm in the corner.
9: Moving on up.
8: Nobody puts you in a corner.
11: I put myself here.
8: Good to see you. Just you and Dr. J.
11: Just the two.
8: In the corner on the Rich Eisen Show.
11: The good doctor.
8: It is great. And good even to if, see you, man.
11: And even if my fandom ends for that team, my love for this man never
8: You know
11: done.
8: What? It was, there were a lot
9: of, had a good run.
8: There were a lot of plot twists yesterday on this you program. Had a good none bigger than T.J. Jefferson saying the Eagles were going to beat the Dallas on Thanksgiving Day.
11: Right? Well, we're not going to win them all.
8: Knocked. You know? I mean, you could win that one, though, and lose others, potentially.
11: Look, I'm a realist.
8: Schedule's getting released.
11: I'm not one of those every year is our year guys like they try to make me out on YouTube. It's not a
8: drip, drip, drip.
11: But we are winning.
8: Schedule's getting released one by one.
11: Drip, drip.
8: It's going to be great. Thursday, tomorrow night, I think ESPN has got the schedule release show now. It's coming out. One game by one game by one game. The International Series got introduced. We'll talk about that shortly on the program. 844-204-RICH is the number to dial. And this is how I'm got so much football on the brain. Listen, I know we're in the middle of the NBA playoffs. I get it. I know we're in the middle of the NHL playoffs. I get it. I know one sport in the NBA leads up to the finals, and one sport in the NHL leads up to the final. Singular. I don't get it. But that's just the way it is. Right? Major League Baseball. I'm following it again. The Yankees actually won.
9: Oh, yeah.
8: He was following it in Cal Raleigh. He broke an 0-for-30 for whatever slump by apparently showering in his uniform. Did you hear about that?
11: No.
8: That's a slump bust move right there.
11: Okay.
8: These are all happening. I get it. This is all. We're in the middle of all of it. The WNBA season is tipping off and is already a few games in.
9: Oh, great finish in Portland last night.
8: It's Susie's taking Taylor to Fever Sparks tonight.
9: Love it.
8: Here in town. Live. In other words, there's lots of current things happening.
9: Is that why Mike's not here today?
8: Maybe so. He's got himself set up.
9: Yeah,
8: like
9: getting ready.
8: Like, yeah, he's got his hat. And he's got a seat like he's sitting in front of Satrials like he did that time for the Fever and the Sparks.
9: Taking creepy
8: years ago.
9: Photos. He's just like, how close
8: God.
9: Can I get?
8: Oh, yeah, yeah. I don't know. Susie will bolo for that one
9: Thank
8: tonight.
9: You. Of course.
8: Okay.
9: Of course.
8: Listen, I understand there's lots going on now.
9: There is.
8: But the schedule's about to get released. And I had many different ways about how was I going to handle this conversation. And I figured it out. Forget the schedule.
9: Oh, forget it?
8: Yeah.
9: Oh.
8: I've got a power rankings right in the middle of May. I'm going to do this from now on, as long as this show's on the air and as long as I'm no longer involved in the schedule release. I've got this going down every year now. A new tradition unlike any other.
9: Love it.
8: The first... Way, way, way too early. Power ranking.
9: Oh!
8: And then I will go right before everybody leaves for the summer. It's okay. way too early.
9: Okay.
8: And then right at the outset of training camp, maybe, or middle of training camp, way too early.
9: Okay.
8: Then I'll do regular power. So I got power ranking set up. One a month.
9: So this is three ways?
8: This is way, way, way too
9: okay,
8: early.
9: Okay, got it.
8: Schedule release, power rankings. It's a mouthful. Presented by SoFi. Hit it.
12: This is my
8: power rankings.
12: There are many like it, but this one is mine.
7: Power rankings.
8: That's right. Way too early, right before the schedule release edition of the power rankings presented by SoFi. That is a mouthful. Hit it, please. I've got 10 teams. That's what a power rankings, come on, demands. First up, number 10 on the list.
9: Don't blow it.
8: They've got a new head coach.
9: Oh, okay.
8: They've got a new offensive coordinator.
9: Interesting.
8: The offensive coordinator has been plucked from the fruit of the Chicago Bears, Ben Johnson Vine. Hey, everybody's been sitting there in Ballmer wondering when this offense is going to look newfangled, high-flying, with all due respect to the new head coach in Cleveland, Todd Monken. You know, Greg Roman before that, right? They got Declan Doyle now. Keep that name in mind with Lamar
10: Jackson and Derrick Henry. And this offense rolling downhill. I'll be behind a new center, but Baltimore is number 10 on this list. Okay. Don't forget them.
9: Okay.
10: Don't forget them.
9: Right.
10: I understand they didn't make it last year. I understand they made some changes, but I like the changes.
9: They drafted that guy you love.
10: Venga Yoane, a right guard that will be in the mix for Offensive Rookie of the Year.
9: Right, what you said.
10: Yeah. Oliva Venga.
9: God bless you.
10: Okay. From Penn State, number 10 on the list. The Baltimore Ravens are 10th in my power rankings. Okay. Number 9, this team has got to get better because with the next man up last year, and nobody expected them to, and I understand they had a last place schedule, but they damn near were the one seed in the NFC. Now they got Mike Evans. They got Nick Bosa back. They got Fred Warner back. Yeah. I understand Kittle might not be back until, you know, who knows when, but I think he'll be ready at some point. San Francisco 49ers, bang, bang, Niners.
9: Seems a little low.
10: Okay. Seems a little low, but there's some really good teams. This is way, way, way too early.
13: Okay. Yeah, man. Don't mess up his
10: phone. It's fine. You can pick. I know you're nitpicking. Yeah, that's fine. Number 8.
13: Okay. I don't pick nits.
10: Number 8. I put them higher. I just don't know what's going to happen, what they're going to look like without A.J. Brown. I'm putting the Eagles here at number 8.
9: Ahead of the Niners.
10: I am putting them ahead of the Niners, and I know the Niners bounced the Eagles last year. I get it. I just like Mike Evans, man, on Philadelphia. On San Francisco, putting him at 9. I still need to see a little bit more. And the Eagles, I'm putting him at 8.
9: A.J. Brown's still an Eagle, though.
10: I know that, but that's
9: what I've heard.
10: Not going to happen. Get ready, pal.
9: Well, you heard the rumor, A.J. Brown's in Boston.
10: He's already looking at
9: condos, baby.
10: Which brings me to number 7. The New England Patriots are number 7.
9: Ooh, that's low.
10: Low?
9: Disrespect. Low? In the Super Bowl last year.
10: I know. That was way, way too early.
9: Have they played that game yet?
10: They hit it.
9: I'm still waiting.
10: Bigger and faster than you expected.
9: That's true. This is actually.
10: I need to see what it looks like in year 2 here, man.
9: Let's keep us under the radar.
10: All right.
9: Who's our head coach?
10: Exactly. There's that, too. But who the heck knows, man? That's been quiet for at least a few days, which has not been the case over the last month. Number 6. Putting the Chicago Bears here.
9: Oh.
10: Okay. They are the highest ranked NFC North team I have here.
9: Okay.
10: I'm putting them at 6.
9: 6.
10: All right. Can't wait to see what Ben Johnson and the Bears look like in their year 2. Dylan Thiemann, that first round pick, they're going to put him right in the back end of that defense, start thumping, coming downhill and hit people from the back end. Maybe this defense, front end, back end, they got it working now. A little even better.
9: Bears' third best odds to win the North.
10: I got it. To win the North, really?
9: Yeah.
10: Huh. Okay. Okay.
9: Yeah.
10: Number 5.
13: Go ahead, say it.
9: No, come on.
10: I believe in him.
9: No way.
10: I'm putting the Dallas Cowboys in the top 5.
9: Oh
10: yeah.
9: Wow.
10: I think they've nailed it. I think that, well, that's where it is the middle of the offseason. Like, we are right in the middle of the offseason that they have been winning. That defensive line, I know they coughed up Odigizua to San Francisco, by the way. But Rashawn Gary.
9: Yes.
10: Kenny Clark. Quentin Williams, the kid they just drafted, Malachi Lawrence, overshown. My guy Jay Sean Barham out of Michigan, who they drafted. Caleb Downs on the back end. I think they have checked some defensive boxes, man.
9: Whoa.
10: And offensively,
13: it was already nice.
10: There is one. How do you not have them as maybe a top 5 offense in the NFL?
9: 7th best odds to win the NFC.
10: Okay.
13: Those people don't know everything.
10: These are my power rankings. I'm putting the Cowboys 5.
13: I like your rankings better than the
10: number 4. I'm putting the Denver Broncos here.
9: Okay.
10: Denver Broncos here.
9: Okay.
10: I'm looking forward to Jalen Waddle in this mix. Okay. Looking forward to that.
9: Right.
10: Seeing Bo Nix back in the mix. That rhymes. Okay.
13: Bo Nix is in the mix.
10: Sean Payton's not calling the plays. I don't know what's going to happen there. Can he really take his hands off the steering wheel like that?
13: Can you?
10: No. Thanks for asking. No, I cannot.
13: I'm just saying.
10: RJ Harvey, year 2. Keep an eye out.
9: Oh, okay.
10: J.K. Dobbins back.
9: Yeah.
10: Okay.
14: Okay.
10: Let's see what this looks like.
14: Evan Engram.
10: Let's see what it looks like. Number three, I'm putting your defending Super Bowl champs out of respect.

0: usually something happens, injury-wise. This, that, the other thing. I don't know.
1: Interesting.
0: I don't know.
2: R.I.P. to your minions.
0: They're starting. It looks like they're going to be start. They're going to be start. Wow. Fine.
3: They already top three.
0: It's still top three. What's the matter?
4: Wait, look, I'm not even a Hawks fan.
0: Dimensions.
1: Yeah, I mean, the reputation that you have for not liking Seattle.
0: What are you talking about?
1: Is not, you know, you're not doing any favors.
2: I'm just saying, if we win the chip, we better be number one.
0: They're going to start a rookie running back. Okay, fine.
2: They got Charbonnet still.
0: All right, Ryan. Come at me.
2: They will.
1: By the way.
0: Oh, you're not going to like this. Nobody's going to like this then.
1: Jesus.
0: Number two.
2: Who is it?
0: Our neighbors across the street. Los Angeles Chargers.
1: Okay, good. I thought you were going to go somewhere
0: else.
1: Our
0: number two. Moves they made, man. They're getting two Pro Bowl, if not all pro tackles back.
2: Two.
0: I said two. Omarion Hampton in year number two.
2: He won me a fantasy chip last year.
0: Okay. They just added David Njoku to Orande Gadsden Jr. at tight end, and then they got that guy Kolar, who's saying blocking is like a bowl of creme brulee, which doesn't even come in a bowl. It comes in a dish.
2: Yeah, but it's circular, and so...
0: Mike McDaniel's drawing up the offense for Jim Harbaugh. The defense is coming back. I understand they've lost their defensive coordinator. I'm concerned about that. But the L.A. Chargers are two. And get ready for a Super Bowl 61 in SoFi to potentially be in that team against my number one team, the Los Angeles Rams.
2: Oh, well, you know good and well that ain't going to happen.
0: How about that?
1: Got my hopes up for a second.
2: For what?
0: What, the Raiders?
1: Yeah.
0: Are you out of your mind?
1: Get you a Raider Nation tattoo.
3: If the Rams and Chargers play in the Super Bowl.
0: In SoFi.
3: Who's going to be at the game?
0: What are you talking about?
3: We're fans. Like, what fans
0: this
3: are going to be at the
0: game? This guy over there. You're a season ticket holder.
2: You'll be there.
0: What's going
3: on? I'll go to the games.
0: You'll go?
2: Sometimes.
3: When? I'll go.
0: Says a guy, and you're like, who's going to the game?
3: Well, you know, the Chargers.
0: Oh, yeah. It'll be so tough to get tickets. I mean, it's so tough to go ahead and...
3: Yeah, I'm just saying.
0: Sell tickets. It'll be so tough to sell tickets to this one.
2: Are those tickets geotagged as well? Or?
0: Yeah, okay.
2: Figure that out. Like,
0: the Los Angeles Rams lost amongst the Ty Simpson madness.
3: Mm-hmm. Could have been.
0: Is they ready to roll? Ready to roll.
2: I got Ruben
0: RTR. Ready to roll with the defending MVP of the league.
2: Who's got a chip on his shoulder.
0: Okay.
2: I would.
0: Okay. Got it.
1: Yeah, it
0: is. Understood. Last time this happened, it sparked two MVP seasons in a row for Aaron Rodgers. Let's see what happens with this one. Everybody else, Trent McDuffie, he's been added.
2: Yeah.
0: Let's go. And that's my way, way, way too early power rankings. With the Rams 1 and the Chargers 2, fittingly enough, brought to you by SoFi.
3: Hey.
0: Get your money right. Call me. Call me. At me. Call.
2: Come at
0: 844-204 Rich. Number to dial. Say, Rich, you're way off. And I'll be, no. I'm way, way, way too early and off.
2: I'm going to start calling you Snap because you got the power.
3: I know everyone's like, oh, hey, Broderick cares too much about odds. I mean, the odds
2: do
3: not
2: care a lot.
3: They do matter.
0: How about my odds?
3: The Bills have the fourth best odds.
0: Okay.
3: Not on the list.
0: All right. I love their quarterback. I love their quarterback. He will be an MVP candidate quarterback. Come on now. Let's see.
2: You're not top 10.
0: Let's see it.
3: The Chiefs have the same odds as the Patriots and Chargers.
0: Okay. I left them off.
3: I kind of thought they would be 10 or 9.
0: Okay.
2: Well, Chris, don't get too... it's way, way, way too...
3: I get it.
0: Who do you take off for
3: Green Bay has better odds than Dallas and Chicago.
0: Oh, so you take Dallas off, huh?
2: Don't say that.
0: You take Dallas off, huh?
2: Don't say that.
3: Kind of take Dallas off.
0: Okay. Talk about talented roster.
3: And I would move everybody. I would have the Bills probably.
0: Where? Over who? Who do you take off? You take Dallas off.
3: I would probably have Buffalo in the top five.
0: Really? Okay.
2: Well, it's a good thing he doesn't have a way, way, way too.
0: Well, let's see what happens in the next month.
3: Yeah.
0: You never know.
3: There
0: could be some OTA movement.
3: That's right.
0: OTA-inspired movement.
3: Some good free agents out
0: there. And call me, if you wish. 844-204-RIDGE.
2: Holla at him.
0: Holla at your boy. Method Man once said. You're on the show.
2: That's my man's in there.
0: Okay.
3: Love it.
2: good list.

0: Wait, so I don't know. Everything you've said since I opened my mouth says it's not a
1: good idea. Oh, sorry. Good idea for the list.
0: Ah. 844-204-RICH, number two dial. Coming back, we have games on the schedule that have been announced. 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

0: Yeah. Welcome back to the Rich Eisen Show. Matt in Wisconsin. Let's just go right into it. Matt in Wisconsin.
1: Matt,
0: are you pissed at me, Matt?
2: Hey, what's going on, Rich?
0: What's going on, Matt? Are you pissed at me?
2: No, not at all, man. It's way too early.
3: Way too early.
2: But I do want to say that I think my Green Bay Packers should have made that list. We're going to come back healthy. We got Tucker Kraft, number one tight end.
0: I like him.
2: Coming back. You got Micah Parsons coming back.
0: Well, I don't know when. When is Parsons coming back? He got hurt a little too late.
2: Good point.
0: He came back. I don't know. We'll see. But I don't mean to cut you off. Keep going, Matt. Go for it.
2: I'm Jordan Love, another season.
0: All right, who would you take off my list? You want to take the Cowboys off my list?
2: Why? No, they're loaded.
0: Okay. So who do you take off the list? The Bears?
2: I hate saying that because Dallas is my number one rival, going back in, unfortunately, 30 years ago. But
4: Of course,
0: Who'd take off? Chargers? From two off? Just take them off? Do I take the Ravens off?
2: I would probably take the Chargers off.
0: You would? Okay.
4: Mm. All right. They're at number two.
0: They're two. Two all the way off.
2: Yeah.
0: Okay. Thank you, Matt. It's Matt in Wisconsin.
2: Yep. Hey, thank you, Rich.
0: You bet.
4: I'm surprised you didn't say the Bears.
0: Let's go. Kanye in Washington, D.C. What's up?
5: Kanye.
0: Get him back here.
5: Hey, Shaolin, Rich, how you doing this morning, player?
0: What's going on? How are you?
4: Kanye, what's up? Kanye,
5: what's up, Brock C?
4: What up, dude?
5: Go Birds. Go Birds.
0: Birds?
5: You take me back to my childhood, man, how you be mispronouncing my name, man, like my teachers used to, but that's okay.
0: You're Kanye, right? That's how you pronounce your name?
5: No, it's like Kanye West, but it's Kenye.
0: Kenye. Okay.
5: But anyway, let's get to business. My Eagles are 2-0 on Thanksgiving against the Cowgirls. So this 2026 will be no different. And also, Rich, did you see yesterday on Get Up and First Take when the Cowgirl legend Troy Aikman spoke on the greatness of Jalen Hurts and how much he likes him?
0: Yeah.
5: This is the second time a Cowgirl has been on film praising Jalen, i.e. Emmitt Smith.
0: Wow.
5: Dak and company are trash, especially that their own alumni don't speak good about them and they speak highly about a rival. How you like them apples, TJ? Feels good, huh?
4: I think everything you said is a false, and I want to call you a liar, Kanye.
5: Oh, no, it's on record, TJ. It ain't no false.
4: You know what I mean? But, like, Treykman's is a lead pipe wielding professional. So, of course he's going to say something nice.
5: Those are ridiculous too, Rich. You know what I'm saying? If you got Dallas in the top five, the Eagles definitely need to be up there as well. But it's early, so it's all good. Go Birds.
0: Hey, Kenya, you're not – did he leave? Is he gone?
5: No. Hey, come on. I'm here.
0: You're not concerned about what the offense looks like without A.J. Brown?
4: Yeah, you better be concerned.
5: No. Because, number one, he's still here.
0: He's going. Get ready for him to be gone. He'll be gone.
5: It might. I'm still here?
0: No.
4: not you gone.
0: He's still here.
4: A.J. Brown gone.
0: A.J. Brown is currently here. He will not still be here. He's gone.
5: Well, like I said, man, June 1st is around the corner. We're going to see what happens June 1st, okay?
0: Yeah, there you go.
5: But that offense is going to still be potent. I mean, we won't have the big body that AJ gives us, but it's okay. We're going to have Lemon and the other young guys to step up, and we're going to have Heisman Trophy winner Devontae Smith take the true number one if AJ leaves.
0: Kenya in D.C., thank you very much for the call. There he goes.
6: We are who we are.
0: Let's go.
4: That's got 22 touchdowns.
0: AJ in Bermuda. We got someone from Bermuda's pissed at me.
4: Point that out.
0: What's up, AJ?
7: What's going on, Rich?
0: What's up,
7: fan of the show. Thanks for taking the call.
0: Are you calling from Bermuda right now? Where in Bermuda are you calling from?
4: The Triangle.
7: I am calling from Bermuda.
0: Where about?
7: In Hamilton, in the city.
0: It's just a beautiful neck of the woods. Even though it's
7: right in the water. Very nice.
4: Yeah, but he's not calling for something positive. I can tell you that.
0: Uh-oh. Okay, what's up?
7: I'm calling because I felt like you missed out on the Falcons.
0: Okay. Now, listen, who am I taking off for the Falcons? Who am I taking off for the Atlanta Falcons on my top 10? Really? Who am I bouncing? You want your Falcons on there. Who am I bouncing?
7: I do. I think maybe the Chargers. I feel like only in theory, because I feel like obviously they have a good team on paper, but Justin Herbert just didn't get it done, and I feel like with the Kevin Stefanski coming in, and I feel like he's really good with running backs, and Bijan's him without Stefanski. We had a really good draft class.
0: AJ, I thought AJ, I thought this Tua Herbert thing has been decided. I thought this is I don't know. You're like the Supreme Court throwing out precedents. I don't know what's happening right now. You know what I mean? Like, what's
7: I even forgot about Tua. I was talking about Michael Bennett.
0: Yeah, well, okay.
1: Okay.
0: All right. Okay. So
7: I got faith in him. I still got faith in him.
0: So a Penix quarterbacked Falcons team should crease my power rankings, but a Tua quarterbacked Falcons team, it's legit them not on my power rankings.
7: Well, when you put it like that, Rich, when you put it like that,
0: I have to put it like that.
7: I still got faith in the kid. I think, him healing from the injury, I think we'll be okay.
0: Okay. AJ in Bermuda, everybody. Beautiful day in Bermuda. Beautiful day here in the studio. Speaking of going overseas or into seas or just trying to make the transition from Bermuda to the international games that have been announced.
1: Yeah.
0: There's a lot of international game slander going on. A lot of IGS. International game slander going on. 9 games being played outside of the United States of America. Overseas, in London, 3 games. Paris has now been added to Madrid and Germany. Mexico City's back in the mix. Rio de Janeiro puts Brazil back in the mix. And it all starts in Melbourne, Australia. Okay? All starts with the game in Melbourne that's going to start the season, essentially, on a Wednesday. Melbourne Niners-Rams, first stop. Then the Brazilians in Rio. What a party that's going to be. Gets to see Ravens-Cowboys.
1: Woo!
0: Then we go to London.
1: Hello, okay? Ralph.
0: Then we go to London. 3 games in London. Colts and Commanders in London. Yeah.
1: Yeah.
0: That's going to go down in Tottenham. Then in Tottenham, you got the Eagles and the Jaguars. Huh?
1: Let's go Jags.
0: The Doug Peterson Bowl.
1: Right, right.
6: Doug Peterson.
0: Peterson. There in London. And then the Jaguars stay put.
1: Jaguars.
6: Advantage.
0: And they get to, if this goes down, by the way, I'm assuming, if you put that up one more time, the international game schedule, it is in Wembley. You bet. So Tottenham gets the first 2, and then Wembley, which is the stadium that Shad Khan owns, the Jaguars, like their home stadium. That's a pretty massive football game.
1: Mm-hmm.
0: Texans and Jaguars. Okay? And the Jaguars will have the benefit of already being on the time zone.
1: Yeah.
0: They'll already be there for a week.
1: Used to the food, used to the time.
0: Then, I mean, Paris, man. Good Lord.
1: Bonjour.
0: Aaron Rodgers and a croissant. Let's go. The French Quarter going just straight to France.
1: The Saints in Paris.
0: New Orleans Saints in Paris. Taking on
6: Will Howard in Paris.
0: Aaron Rodgers and the Steelers.
1: Bonjour.
0: Okay.
1: Jean Mappelle.
0: You know what I mean? Let's go. Bengals and Falcons in Madrid.
6: That's pretty fun.
1: Right.
0: Munich, which is an outstanding location for NFL games.
6: I know, I kind of like
0: Patriots and the Lions.
1: That should be right? A good one, too.
0: Mexico City, the Vikings, and then there's the Niners once again. Listen, the international game slander.
1: I'm slandering it, Rich.
0: Oh, people are.
1: Yeah.
0: I'm seeing it all over the place. And I will just say this.
6: Sadly.
0: As somebody who's called a ton of international games for NFL Network,
1: mm-hmm.
0: and I've been there and done that. The players and the coaches don't like it. I understand they don't like it because it's a business trip. We all as fans go there and it's not a business trip. It's a party. It's let's go hang out. Let's go here. Let's go there. The players in London are in hotels that are way outside of town.
6: Yep.
0: So they're not going into town. They're not going into London. And if they do go into London to see their families, it is a long ass haul and it's a displacement. And coaches aren't terribly happy about it either because it is the ultimate of what you can't control. You cannot control the fact that the NFL and owners want to export the game around the world for business purposes, and you have to go along, and you are now going to be taken out of your comfort zone of either a home game or you're traveling, and now you're going way further than any road game, most likely. Yeah. Although Philadelphia to Seattle is similar from Philadelphia to London.
4: True.
0: Houston to London is not anything comparable to what wherever they travel in the United States at all. Just as a for instance, right? And so I get that. I totally understand that. That players and coaches just want to control what they can control, and it's their schedule, and it's their ability to practice in their home. Some teams decide to go at the last minute and tell them, players, get your rest on the plane and then get your rest here, and then let's play the game and let's go home. And if they poop the bed there, then they'll hear from all of us in the media, boy, you made a mistake. You should have gone there earlier. Well, I mean, you go there earlier to get used to the time zone, then you're practicing in facilities that are not your own. You know, Jacksonville's going to be away from home for 2 weeks, and they're home games. So I understand the way players and coaches feel about it. But in terms of the experience of being there and playing in these games, once the game starts for the players and the coaches, it feels like a Super Bowl. I'm telling everybody. In Munich, when Brady and the Bucks showed up against Pete Carroll and the Seahawks that year and Geno Smith, both guys, Carroll and Brady, went to the podium and said that this atmosphere was like the Super Bowl. And those guys, you know, have played a Super Bowl against each other. It's unreal. The fans cannot get enough of it. Cannot get enough of it. And it's not expats living abroad solely. As a matter of fact, in Germany, those are diehard football fans.
4: Yeah.
0: Big time. Yeah, I'm not kidding. The people I would meet.
4: Confirm.
0: The people at, let's just put it this way. There were the fans that I spoke to in Germany, from the field to the stands, because I'm a man of the people, sounded more like Sprockets than Mike Myers. To use an SNL pop culture reference from back in the day.
4: He's only done.
0: All right. And fans that I met who were Americans were coming from the Middle East, Africa, to get to Germany. It's closer to go there than it is to London. People would be taking trains from all around Europe to get to Munich. Spectacular. I was not in Madrid. I heard it was unbelievable. Paris is going to be lit, and that is a phrase that I use purposefully because, you know, it's the city of lights. Listen, it's going to be incredible. The NFL in Paris is going to be nuts. Mm-hmm. And the NFL in Rio, the NFL in Paris, the NFL in Madrid, the NFL in Munich, the NFL in Melbourne, the NFL in Mexico City is what the NFL should be doing. It's what they should be doing. They have to do this sort of stuff. It's a connected world in which we live. The other sports are already connected to those continents because it's easier for, you know, humans to play basketball and hockey and come to the United States than football to the United States. So they're exporting it and they're selling the sport in places. And, you know, I understand fans are like, really? Okay. I it doesn't matter to me. I just need my fantasy update. I just need to be entertained on a Sunday. I'm going to be sitting on the couch. I don't care that it's in this spot or that spot. And the players might be like, really? The 49ers are going to be, we're doing a segment on this solely in hour three. The 49ers are going to close in on 40,000 miles traveled this year. So I totally get it that the players are like, really? But, you know, we're raising all boats here. I know five of these games are on NFL Network, and I work for NFL Network. I'm not caping for it. just because of that. I've been there. It's incredible. Incredible. And they connect with fans in a way that is valuable. And if it raises all boats, I'm telling you, the idea here at some point is to, you know, I've taken the games off NFL Network, but it's to sell a package. And everybody's going to play an get used to it. There's an international series game in weeks 1, 3, 4, 5, 6, 7, 9, 10, and 11. We're almost there.
6: Oh, yeah. We're going to have one every week.
0: So we're missing weeks 2 and 8. Weeks 2 and 8 in the first 11 weeks are the only weeks without an international series game. We're almost there. And I understand why there isn't one in week 2. Because if you're opening on the road, right, and you're then going to go international, that's almost impossible. And if you're opening at home, you're going to go on the road in week 2. That means somebody's home debut is on the road in week 2. It's very difficult to do that. That's why they put Melbourne in week 1, so the Niners and Rams can go way earlier and then have an entire week and a half for them to come back and play in week 2. And I'd be surprised if the Niners and the Rams are on the road in week 2. I think they're both going to be in Los Angeles and Sanford and Santa Clara. I understand why players and coaches are, because I've interviewed them. I'm in broadcast meetings, and the first 15 minutes is always talking to a coach or a player. It's just like, did you get your rest? What's your philosophy about traveling? Do you like your facility? What's going on here? Are players going back and forth into town? Have they seen their families? You know, hey, Jacksonville. Hey, Liam Cohen, 2 weeks. You're going to be here for 2 weeks. Like, what about that? And so I get it. It is a logistical problem, nightmare, inconvenience, whatever adjective you want to use. But in the business of the sport, it is indispensable. It is unbelievable. If you are a fan, and I know ticket prices are through the roof now these days, and I'm not referring to the seats in the stadium. I'm referring to the seats in a plane. It's expensive. I totally understand that. If you can't afford it and you can get off of work and you can get into a plane and make a weekend or a week out of it, memories.
4: Yeah.
0: Absolute memories. And I hope your team doesn't get blown out because that sucks. But it's unreal.
4: Mm-hmm.
0: The atmosphere is unlike, it's as close to a college atmosphere as you'll see. And if you watch any of these Premier League games, you're like, wow, these fans are going nuts in the stands. It's a lot like that. It really is. So that's my opinion of the international series games.
4: You know, it's funny, too, Richie. Brockman and I can confirm we both made friends with people when we were over there in Germany from other countries that we still DM and keep in touch with.
8: I mean, these are... It's great.
4: People love it. We got to do man-on-the-street interviews when we were there.
8: It was super fun.
4: People, everything you said and more.
8: Yeah.
4: Really is.
0: And we did a show from Munich a couple years ago, right?
8: Yeah, 2 seasons
0: ago. Okay. Yeah. And did a show from London last year, but the Munich game... If you go to the beer gardens in Munich on the Saturday before the game, it's unreal. And you'll see fans in all 32 NFL jerseys.
4: Yep.
0: For real.
4: Really well. And you'll see some throwback players that you thought of.
0: We always had fun with the games because, you know, someone would show up in a Kurt Warner Rams jersey, Giants jersey, Cardinals jersey, Amsterdam Admirals jersey. The only thing missing was the Northern Iowa jersey.
4: Northern Iowa.
0: And then someone would show up in a Seattle Seahawks Kurt Warner jersey, but not that Kurt Warner, Kurt Warner. We'd have fun with that. It really is awesome. And I'm always going to cape for the international series games. Always.
4: And if you're in Germany, you might see Joe Thomas and Lederhosen. I mean, we've seen it.
0: We have seen that. Oh, yeah.
4: It's a great time, man.
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8: You can't unsee it.
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0: Back on the Rich Eisen Show, everybody. Ramona Shelburne's in our green room right now. Dave McMenamin is joining us in hour three.
4: At 10.
0: You see his story? He's out there talking about LeBron.
8: They need each other, he says.
0: Huh?
8: Said they need each other.
0: What, the Lakers and LeBron?
8: Yeah.
4: Do they?
0: Also talking about how LeBron didn't get the game ball on the night that he came up with the most wins in the history of the NBA. It went to J.J. Redick for his 100th career win. And
4: that was nice.
0: Rob Pelinka got the game ball, and it was a nice moment. But there's always something going on.
4: So is that a point of contention?
0: I don't know. Well, I want to read deeper into the story before I talk about it more, but Dave's coming in hour three, so that's what's going on here. 844-204-RICH is the number to dial on the program. Do you want to do a win-loss for the International Series game just to piss off the people who think it's too much of a circus?
8: Yeah, absolutely.
0: Okay. Let's do a win-loss game of the International Series games right now.
8: Okay.
0: Put them up on the screen.
8: Let's go.
0: And let's all put, this is not just me. This is all of us together.
8: Okay.
0: Okay? Give me some music here, Jason Feller.
4: Hit my music.
0: Who wins week one, Niners and Rams in Melbourne?
8: Rams.
0: I agree. I think the Rams are, as you know, they're number one on my power rankings list. You already had the Cowboys in Rio, right?
4: Come on now. That's a dub.
0: What do you got, Chris? Cowboys in Rio or Ravens in Rio?
8: Man. I'm going to go Cowboys.
0: I will too. And the Ravens will just have to blame it.
4: On Rio.
0: Yeah, that's right. Yeah. Hey!
4: Starring Mike Cocaine and Demi Moore.
0: That's right. And also Matt Williams' eventual wife, I believe.
8: Right.
0: She was in that, too. I was watching her cry in the middle of the eighth inning of the 2001 World Series in Game 7.
8: Oh.
0: Until then, she was happy.
8: Oh, interesting.
4: Tears of joy.
0: Colts and Commanders in London.
8: Commanders.
0: I'm with you, too.
4: Colts.
0: Okay.
8: Hey, TJ.
0: Jaguars-Eagles in London.
4: Oh, baby.
0: I'm going to go Eagles.
8: Jags
0: don't. Yeah, I mean, Jags win in Wembley. They actually got their asses blown out in Wembley last year. I'm gonna have them lose to the Eagles, but beating the Texans.
8: I'm going Jags back to back.
4: I'm going Eagles.
8: Yeah, why Jags? Why would you do that to yourself? Why pick that?
0: That is a massive. By the way, to. When the Jaguars get to stay
4: way too
0: put,
4: early still.
0: The Jaguars stay put.
4: Big advantage.
0: It is.
4: Yeah.
0: But guess what didn't matter last year? The Jaguars stayed put, and the Rams came last minute.
8: Yeah, right.
0: And destroyed them.
8: Yeah.
0: Because they had the MVP on the team. Steelers and Saints in Paris.
4: Real quick, who'd you take, Texans or Jags?
0: No, I took Stafford.
8: I went double Jags.
0: I'm sorry. I thought you were talking about the MVP.
4: Yeah. No, I was just talking about
0: it. I took Stafford.
8: Trying to trigger me.
0: How about this? I'll trigger you. I'm taking Aaron Rodgers in Paris.
8: No.
0: No! You're taking the Saints?
8: Yeah.
0: Okay.
8: Tyler Shuck is going to have a much better season than Aaron Rodgers this year.
0: What greater story is it than a former, than an Irishman who was a former toll taker in Pittsburgh winning in France? Tell me a bigger story.
8: The Florida Lee. That's fair.
4: I mean, that's actually pretty simple.
8: So and they're playing in Paris.
4: So what? We're going with the Steelers on that one.
8: So what? Give me the Saints.
0: Bengals Falcons in Madrid.
8: Well, I'm contractually obligated to say the Falcons.
0: What do you mean? You're not contractual yet.
8: No, almost.
0: That's happening in July, isn't it?
8: I'm just kidding. I think the Falcons are going to be better than the Bengals anyway.
0: I'm taking Joe Burrow in Madrid.
4: A word?
0: Oh, yeah. I'm hooked on Burrow Phonics, man.
4: I'm going to go with the Falcons.
8: Are they going to stop anyone?
0: Patriots Lions in London. Oh, I'm taking the Lions. Oh, that's such a Lions game right there. I mean, in Munich.
8: It's a home game
0: Lions
8: for
0: in
8: us.
0: Munich. Huh?
8: It's a home game for us.
0: It is not.
17: It is.
0: Not, you're technically on the road.
17: Well, we're technically, it's a Patriots.
0: I know, it's a Patriots fans, market. Yeah. I know, and it's
4: we,
0: their market.
4: Also, let's be honest. We know he's an analyst who doesn't like the Lions anyway.
17: That's right. So, I hate the Lions.
4: Yeah.
17: I've been told.
4: So, I'm going with the Lions.
17: But you're an analyst. No, but I'm an analyst.
0: And hey, Niners.
17: I'm an actor.
0: Vikings in Mexico City. I'm going Niners.
17: Yeah, there. Niners for sure.
0: They'll be hopefully, you know, with Kittle and everybody healthy.
17: Hopefully back by then.
0: By the way, Kyler Murray has beaten the Niners before at home in Santa Clara.
17: Mm.
0: But I think Mexico City is going to be different. There you go. International Series win loss game.
17: Analysis.
0: Talk about things we shouldn't be doing in May, but we're doing in May.
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3: Our number two of the Rich Eisen Show is on the air. Ladies and gentlemen, Ramona Shelburne is in our green room. She will be out shortly to talk about what's going down here in this town, the Los Angeles Lakers and Clippers, as well as the NBA playoffs, what happened in Philadelphia yesterday, what's going on in the WNBA. Dave McMenamin, whose deep dive on the Los Angeles Lakers' present and future, is sitting out there on ESPN.com. The headline, interestingly enough, as Dave's coming in hour number three to discuss this work and so much more, what LeBron needs to return to LA and why it's not simple. That's the headline. On his social feed, though, the headline is new story, because he wrote this headline. It's interesting how he writes a headline. And
4: right.
3: He headlined it himself on his social.
4: And the desk writes.
3: And then the desk writes a headline.
4: Yeah.
3: LeBron and the Lakers might need each other more than either side would care to admit. So it's never simple.
4: You wrote that?
3: Dave McMenamin wrote that.
4: Got it. Yeah.
3: The headline writers there back in Bristol or wherever the ESPN.com community resides. Wrote a different headline, what LeBron needs to return to L.A. and why it's not simple. And the first third of the article was the night let me get the date right. It was back in March when, remember, this team was just crushing it, 15-2 in March. Luka was the Western Conference Player of the Month.
4: Mm-hmm.
3: Austin Reeves was crushing it.
4: Yeah.
3: And LeBron took a role, or began to seemingly get more comfortable in the role of being the third man in. You know, a complementary role with which he's not very familiar, and one would think not very comfortable, but he was beginning to, you know, show that there is no I in LeBron or James, right? Despite the narratives involving Mr. James. And it was March 31st. They just smoked the Cavaliers, 127-113. And it was 16-2 over that 32-day stretch. LeBron won the 1,229th game of his career, moved past Kareem for most victories by any player in NBA history, combining regular and postseasons. Luka topped 15,000 career points. Rui Hachimura reached 5,000 career points. And this was something that J.J. Redick was in the locker room afterwards reading off of a card about how this victory had many milestones. And he mentioned all those milestones, at which point Rob Pelinka, the general manager, had the game ball in his hands and he strolled up. He took the floor and mentioned how it was the 100th coaching win of J.J. Redick's career. And in advance of that, they had his two kids shoot videos to say, "Congratulations, Dad." And you could see J.J. had tears in his eyes, and he got the game ball. Reading straight from here, according to McMenamin, James has a great relationship with Redick, sources close to him say, with one telling ESPN that Redick's hiring is, quote, one thing the Lakers got right.
5: One thing.
3: Okay. I mean, is Luka not right?
4: You know.
3: Okay. But James, who played the last eight seasons in Los Angeles and helped deliver the franchise its 17th championship in 2020, saw Pelinka's priority in that moment as yet another example of the Lakers taking him for granted, sources said. Adding to James's ire, sources said, was the fact that the past dozen or so wins in that stretch came with James willingly taking a supporting offensive role behind Luka and Austin Reeves. It was nearly an unprecedented move, and especially so for a player of James's caliber. And so, without even stopping to change clothes, James marched off into the LA night, simmering from another perceived indignation delivered by the organization that, as one so close to him, told ESPN, tried to, quote unquote, push him out the door after acquiring Doncic last season. And then the next paragraph just pretty much brings you to the present day. 48 hours later, James's annoyance with the franchise was overshadowed by a disastrous season-changing game in Oklahoma City. Reeves strained his left oblique muscle in the first half. Doncic, his left hamstring in the second. And the Thunder rocked L.A. by 43 points. And it did all go downhill from there. I added that last part. Dave McMenamin will join us in hour three.
0: Get the real
3: Dave's been talking to sources. But the bottom line is this. LeBron did his part, man, in the playoffs. He did what he needed to do, and he was spectacular. And there's no way, even with all this, and if you're in any way, shape, or form in the Lakers front office rolling your eyes and going, what are we going to do? And obviously LeBron has got, if he views this moment as something that Pelinka is sliding him on, you know.
4: It's a weird take.
3: Then even with all that, and this all comes out, and it looks like it's from his side, willingly telling this to Pelinka, I mean to Dave McMenamin.
4: Yeah.
3: Even with all that, you got to keep him. You got to keep him. You're not letting LeBron James walk at age 41, 42 playing like this. No chance. No reason you should do that. Just overlook all of this stuff. And you're J.J. Redick, and if you're now learning about this stuff, you go to his house and go, come on, where are we going? Like, what do we need to do to bridge all this stuff? What do we need to do to bridge it? And I don't know if it's money. The guy's got nothing but that. One more ring, that's what it is. Do we need to have some sort of offsite with him and...
4: offsite, nice.
3: You know what I mean? Some offsite. We can have it here. We're just up the road.
4: Yeah, we're down the street.
3: You know, we can, you know, LeBron, Pelinka, Reeves, Doncic.
0: They're closer than the Chargers are to us.
4: That's true.
3: We'll host the offsite.
4: I think this hinges on Reeves, the Lakers offseason. How much money does he want? Does he care about getting every last penny from wherever he decides to play, or does he want to stay and be part of this, you know, trio that was playing as well as they were in March?
3: Does he like living out here? That's a big part of it. That's a big part of it.
0: I do.
3: Do you like living out here? Because I do. And I'm also going to say this of Luka and LeBron and Reeves. Who's hitting it for the first time? He is.
4: Yeah.
3: So I would take every penny I could possibly
0: get. That money, man.
4: So if someone's going to offer you, you know, $200 million to go wherever.
3: Well, what's the wherever looking like?
4: Yeah. It's Miami, Dallas. I don't know.
0: Well, 200 in Miami is.
3: Well, you also named two states that are not taking state tax from you, too.
0: Yeah, but
4: that's going to be enticing.
0: But Miami is what I'm saying.
3: I hear you. But you're not playing with Luka and maybe LeBron. Who goes first? Reeves goes first, right? Or it's LeBron goes first. Like, somebody's got to sit everyone down. It seems like an air needs to be cleared.
4: Well, if the Lakers, you care about Reeves first.
3: Because he's younger and he'll be around longer.
4: Right. He's your running mate with Luka for the next...
3: Yeah, but you're the Los Angeles Lakers.
4: Six, seven, eight years.
0: Yeah, you're
3: going to give LeBron... the jersey goes up. You maybe even put a statue of him out front.
4: They don't need LeBron. They're the Lakers. They should go after Giannis. Like, they acquire the... They do it all the time.
3: Giannis? Who are they going to give up for Giannis? Here's where you give up for Giannis, right? Who is going to be... Who are you trading to Milwaukee for Giannis?
4: Whatever.
3: That you currently have under contract. You know DeAndre Ayton is apparently going to opt out. And he's a guy like...
4: The thing is, they acquire stars.
3: Who does?
4: In their...
3: The Lakers do.
4: In their late 20s, early 30s.
3: They don't let him go. LeBron's the biggest star there's maybe ever been.
4: He's 41.
3: I get it.
4: They don't need him.
3: Mm. They need
0: him.
3: The defending champs. They got, by the way, ruined their season on a night that they whipped them by almost half a century of points, and both of these players get hurt, and then they sweep them out in front of God, country, and for whatever reason, Dylan Brooks in the front row.
4: Well, that's,
3: you know, whatever.
4: I showing up to the funeral meme.
3: That's great. That's great. Everyone goes on with their lives, and he's still Dylan Brooks.
4: I mean, the Lakers season ended when Luka got hurt.
3: Who cares?
4: Okay, they were not winning the title after
3: right.
4: that.
3: Right. Correct. I understand that.
4: So that's kind of a fluke thing.
3: But you don't let LeBron James walk out the door. You just don't. Star of stars, come down to crypto, watch him play maybe one last two seasons. In the same way, and I know this is a terrible analogy, but I don't care. In the same way that the Browns are going to see what they've got in Deshaun Watson over anybody else is because they're already pot committed. They're already kind of pot committed here. I don't know how you figure out the money. Don't you want to see what LeBron and Luka looks like in the playoffs, playing a full season together, everyone's healthy? Don't you want to see what that looks like with Austin Reeves, too? You're a franchise that's got more money than God. You own the Dodgers already. You've got more money than God in the bank for whatever the hell the Guggenheims have. All of it. Who the hell cares about a second apron? If you're them. And I know that they still are money conscious, everyone is, because they told half the Dodgers, and I know I'm exaggerating, defer your money so we can not pay a luxury tax. But it's different. You're not paying a luxury tax to, you know, half the Major League Baseball franchises that are just pocketing the money. I don't know if that's the same way in the NBA, but you got more money than God. Go into the second apron. What the hell do you care? True. And go get Austin Reeves and go get, you know, and again, I'm saying this without being fully familiar, admittedly, with the cap rules and

0: Now then, the San Antonio Spurs are one game away from meeting the Oklahoma City Thunder in a Western Conference Finals that I will tell you is going to be some good eats, right? Certainly, if Victor Wembanyama shows up like he did in Game 5, fully restored, and we're all wondering, what's he going to look like in the first quarter, coming back, not suspended, coming back in a pivotal Game 5? How does 18 first-quarter points sound to you?
1: Pretty good.
0: That's what he did, and it wasn't even close last night. Well, it was close after the first quarter, let's put it that way, 34-30, but then it just spiraled out of control as Wembanyama came up with 27 points, 17 rebounds, 5 assists, and the one assist that made it everywhere was him ball faking and putting the stifle tower, as our friend Chris Weber calls Rudy Gobert, in a spin cycle. He was spinning around two different ways before he dished it. I mean, this Dylan Harper, I love watching him play basketball, 12 and 10 off the bench, and he is a meme machine. His facial expressions are fantastic. Did you see the one that he made after the Vic? The Victor Wembanyama ball fake dish?
2: Yeah.
0: He just was like,
2: it's funny.
0: I love this. I love watching him play, man.
2: He's great.
0: NBC there needs to be a Dylan Harper camera. I think they have one on him. That look that he made after the elbow, right? Heard around the world. I will tell you, I did see two Spurs fans making fun of Timberwolves fans about crying over an elbow. I mean, that elbow was not right. But I understand he's trying to defend himself. I get it. He's being mugged all over the place. And the Timberwolves are in trouble. They're in trouble. Now they go home, and hopefully even the series enforce a Game 7 where anything can happen. But that was just a home court advantage galore with a different kid that showed up in Victor Wembanyama in Game 5. And this was the soundbite that's going everywhere about what type of player the Spurs were expecting to show up last night.
3: Yeah, whether it was stemming from the flagrant two or not, something Devin said at shoot-around this morning was that the Spurs were going to need to upset Vic to come out tonight to, you know, get this win. Mitch called it more of a mature Vic. I'm just curious if there's either one of those that you prefer, maybe another word. Just, you know.
4: They ain't mutually exclusive, so I'm looking for both.
0: Mature and angry. Pissed Vic. Why not, man? Good luck. There's no one like him.
1: Yeah.
0: Don't you want to see him versus Chet?
1: Yeah, they hate each other. It's awesome.
0: You know what I mean? Then they'll throw Hartenstein at him. Then they'll run Lou Dort at him.
1: Yep.
0: They're just going to run, you know, if he thinks he's getting beat up in this series.
1: Right.
2: I like watching the Spurs team play. They're very fun.
0: And I love this storyline. I mean, Greg Popovich apparently was the one who met him at the airport. Did you see this video?
2: I saw Pop at the game last night.
0: No, Pop showed up at the airport. He greeted Wembanyama when he arrived fresh back from getting ejected from Minnesota.
2: Nice.
0: And talking to him. Just standing there. Delivering a message.
2: That's cool.
0: And then the guy goes out and torches the place. And he was asked after the game what that was about.
4: I feel like I'm not going to leak anything he said, obviously, but he maybe wanted to, you know, make a statement or make his talking even more impactful by being there. But he gives feedback and talks to us regularly, you know, throughout series, throughout games. So, as always, when he speaks, everybody listens.
0: What a secret weapon, huh? Can you imagine? You're 22 years old. Your head might be spinning. I don't know. He seems to obviously have his head properly snapped on his shoulders, right?
2: Yeah.
0: And he comes off the plane, and there's Greg Popovich, like friggin' Yoda, shows up.

0: personally deliver a message to you. This is not going to be a phone conversation. This is not a Zoom. This is not a FaceTime. I'm going to put myself in a car where obviously he doesn't get around very easily, and I'm going to stand there, and you get off the plane. I'm going to be there, and I'm going to say something to you. That's significant. I can't get enough of that. Man, do I miss that guy. But then again, I also wasn't the one with a microphone in my hand trying to get a soundbite out of him every single night.
1: Good call.
0: But I miss him. I miss what he has to say about real life, too. My gosh. What a secret weapon that is. And the Timberwolves are, like I said, they've got their hands full here. We'll see what happens, obviously, in that game six. We'll talk about that with Ramona Shelburne and Dave McMenamin, that story that we just, that he popped out there on ESPN.com, and we just led our second hour with. We'll talk to Ramona about this as well. 844-204-RICH is the number to dial. We'll take your phone calls also on this very busy Wednesday program. 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

0: program. 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We're live on ESPN Radio now, along with Disney Plus and ESPN, and Ramona Shelburne is here. Dave McMenamin, our colleague, is showing up in hour number three. What's going on down the street, do you think, in the Lakers offices right now?
1: Look, I think they're all digesting Dave's story from today, which was, you talked about it a little bit earlier, yeah. Which was essentially LeBron was offended when Rob Pelinka, the general manager, came in there and gave J.J. Redick the game ball, for his 100th win. But wasn't so much that I've had people describe when I drive down here, I was calling around about it. I think people in the room knew that night. That didn't go over particularly well, because there's actually videos that you can watch of that moment of the, the Lakers do an announcement after games. Like, people have career milestones. JJ makes it. This is like something they do after every game. Mm-hmm. So if you watch it, you go, oh, Rui got his 5,000th point. Luka, the only player ever to score 600 points in March. And LeBron, this is a big one, he's became the all-time wins leader. So it was like JJ made these announcements, then Rob Pelinka comes in and gives JJ the game ball. I heard, LeBron clapped, but people who saw him in that moment could tell he was a little upset. Now, he'd been taken out of the game at a weird moment in the game. Mm-hmm. And so maybe you thought he could have just been upset that they took him out of the game. But I think it was more a function of, it's confirmation bias. So when you have a feeling of how somebody feels about you, and I think LeBron has felt taken for granted, in LA, at least this year, maybe for the whole time he's been here, he's never been embraced the way Kobe was. He's never really been appreciated. Like, even the championship he won, it was in the bubble. And so there was no parade here. That connection with him in the city never materialized the way that it did in, let's say, Cleveland or Miami. And he's been here a long time. I think, I host radio here in LA. You wouldn't believe the amount of people who call in all the time and are like, let's get rid of LeBron. Like, people, you hear it. And you're like, do you not recognize that this is one of the greatest players of all time that came to LA after this franchise had been in the wilderness forever? They'd been in the wilderness. I mean, how many years did they were in the lottery? Just totally irrelevant. He came of his own volition. They barely had to recruit him. He just wanted to be a Laker, mm-hmm. and turned the whole franchise around. Now, has he leaned in to LA? Has he done all the things that you would do to say this is my town? Like, I think Luka's probably done more in two years or 1.5 years than LeBron has maybe done in 8 to be out in the community, to connect with people, to feel like this is my town. Like, mm-hmm. Luka, remember when he was paying for people's parking in the playoffs, right? He was doing all those things pretty quickly. But it doesn't, like, although that's just personal style. And I think that you have to evaluate on the court. LeBron James turned the franchise around. He restored them to glory. And I don't think he's quite felt appreciated. Plus, it sucks when somebody is brought in, even if he appreciates Luka, even if he understands, like, how good Luka is, why the franchise made that trade. Even if you appreciate, it doesn't feel good to kind of be moved out.
0: Dynamics change. I understand that. And, not many, a story like the one that, again, that Dave put out there, and he's coming in to talk about in hour three, very, very few look good in this story.
1: And I'll say this. I think that there had been a real repairing of the relationship that went on this year. Last summer was pretty bad, right? LeBron issued that statement that was pretty, shot across the bow. They did not offer him an extension. I think LeBron sort of said, oh, I didn't ask for an extension. But the truth is, he's never been in a situation like this where the signals had been sent, like, your time here is ending and it may not be your choice. Like, that's a really hard thing to swallow for anybody. I know he was at the time he was 40, but the empathy that I think he was expecting for how he digested the Luka trade, how he tried to embrace him, I don't think that was quite there. And I think he was, you can have a pity party if you want. I think there was some pouting and that the relationship was frayed last summer, but that relationship had largely been repaired during the year to the point where I think there was going to be more of an embrace of him this summer. Like, the path back to the Lakers is probably there if he wants to still be in LA. The question is how much money and how do they go about it? But I thought today, and I'll be curious to see what Dave says, what his read of it too is, mm-hmm. I think LeBron wants to be appreciated. And he wants to be respected for the fact that he did sacrifice. He did step aside. He did embrace that third role. And then when things changed and they had all those injuries, he embraced that role again too. And I think there's a sort of, I don't know, you know, you want to get him a domination, you know, right, with a DeAndre necklace. You want to get him one of those?
0: Right. And
1: is that what he needs? I don't think so. I think you can't fake, you can't do lip service. You feel it when someone respects you or you don't feel it.
0: Ramona, it's all about communication in this world. Certainly when you're dealing with somebody who's in the spotlight like LeBron,
1: yeah,
0: or in front of a camera in our business, mm-hmm, you know, management talking to either one of us, yeah, for instance, right? And you know, here I am equating myself with LeBron James in that regard, but
1: it's okay, Rich. Big deal.
0: No. Thank you, Ramona. you need to come here.
1: I've felt it
0: often.
1: Too, though.
0: No, but it seems to me, like, is it like, let's just go way back to this now. Is it true LeBron found out about the Luka trade just like the rest of us? Did nobody give him a heads up? Because that would be the beginning of something.
1: Yeah.
0: Hey, LeBron, guess what? And I know it was deep, dark secret because they had the greatest pocket listing
1: they
0: in the history of NBA trades. I understand that. But reading LeBron into it.
1: I don't think he found out from Shamba's tweet, but did he get a couple minutes? I think he got a couple minutes.
0: Now, that to me, if you're LeBron James, it's just like, wait a minute. This changes a lot of dynamics.
1: Yeah.
0: By the way, great job getting Luka. This is great. But what does it mean? What's the future?
1: Yeah.
0: And in the same way, you know, that Stafford here in this town just learned about Ty Simpson.
1: But they told him.
0: But the point of that is, though,
1: yeah,
0: is that it still puts a clock on something that you, yep, as the MVP,
1: yeah,
0: wanted to, like, it's my clock. I don't want to be shoulder tapped by someone else. I'll tap myself 100%. On the shoulder when I'm done. So that's the sort of communication stuff. So let me just move it to this story in itself. Ramona Shelburne here on the Rich Eisen Show. So you could sit here and go, as you said, pity party for LeBron or whatever. So there's probably a lot of people out there saying, does he really need a basketball to actually tell him that you're,
1: I mean, he literally breaks
0: here?
1: A record almost every game he plays now.
0: And I totally understand that. But on the flip side of it is, it's still the management position, or at least my position on management. Let's put it that way.
1: Yep.
0: Either way, I look at management, you must manage egos. You are generally managing.
1: Literally the job.
0: But it's literally your job to manage egos. And if you're saying that, yeah, there are people in the room going, oh, that's LeBron, I'm feeling a little bit of a chill in the room right now. Is Rob Pelinka like his head in the clouds, or he just doesn't care?
1: So from what I understand,
0: you know, does he not?
1: I think he knows.
0: He doesn't read
1: cares.
0: The room himself.
1: I think this was pre-planned. So from what I understand, like, okay, they had clearly, you saw JJ's sons. Oh, so if you watch the video,
0: it's beautiful. It's
1: JJ's
0: a beautiful
1: sons
0: one.
1: Give him, and they knew, correct, this was a big thing coming up. I think they felt like they had announced something for LeBron during the game. You know, do you need to have two game balls? I don't know which one of the records. I can totally see the Lakers side of this. Like, which one of your all-time records that you break are the ones that are meaningful to you? Let us know beforehand. We'll make sure to do a bigger deal about it. But it's literally, he's so good and he's breaking records all the time now. I can see why this one didn't ring a bell. Like, you know, hey, hey, we need to do something special for him here. Or if I give JJ the game ball, he might feel some kind of. I think LeBron really likes JJ. I think LeBron, from what I understand, he clapped. He appreciates JJ.
0: Yeah.
1: It is a big deal to win 100 games in your first 2 years. So it's not the JJ of it all. It's the sort of, if you watch, just watch the video, the timing. It's like a, he sort of steps on the LeBron announcement. But it goes back to the larger point, which is he's already felt unappreciated. He's already felt, you know, like I'm being moved aside. He's already felt like he was in the middle of having taken that after many, many conversations with the coaching staff and him deciding himself like, okay, look, they've played great when I've been on the sidelines with Luka and AR. They played great together. So he finally stepped into that third option role.
0: Yeah.
1: That's hard to swallow. I mean, you know that, like, we've been in show business a long time. Mm-hmm. Like, you know, when they hire somebody else, like, they're not paying them all that much money to, like, not be successful. Like, you know, when your successor's getting groomed, you know, when you're being moved aside,
0: I hear you.
1: and you have to just decide to be okay with it.
0: And it leaves a lot of other people in the room,
1: yeah,
0: wondering what's this, you know, what, you know, can we not all coexist? Trust me, I live that almost every day sitting,
1: yeah,
0: in this chair.
1: I remember my senior year at college, my coach said, hey, this girl's hitting really well. Yeah. I'm going to have her play the outfield. Can you show her how to play outfield?
0: Sure.
1: And I go, so you want me to train my replacement? Like, Like, woo, that's a tough one to swallow, but you do it because you're supposed to be all about, you know, I mean, he did it. He stepped into the third role. And this is like game six or seven of that. They've been winning. I think when you sacrifice, you kind of just want that acknowledged. And I see both sides of it,
0: yeah.
1: But it's also not one incident. It's a whole ecosystem.
0: Well, and to me, I think they got to get over it because I think everyone should coexist because there's enough room for everybody. And, you know, one last one on this, and I'd love to move on to Philadelphia and what happened there. Is there only one game ball? Like the Lakers can't afford to give me four more basketballs.
1: I think they just wanted JJ to feel special.
0: You can, though. Like, they made him feel special. They got it.
1: We've been hanging around U Sports too. Like, everyone gets a trophy.
0: I don't.
1: There's a game ball.
0: There's enough game balls. Like, hey, Rui, here's one for you. Luka, here's one for you. LeBron, here's one for you. And, you know, for the coach, here's your kids presenting you with one. I don't know. Dave McMenamin's coming in an hour. What happened in Philadelphia?
1: Daryl Morey showed faith in Joel Embiid and James Harden before that, and Ben Simmons. You know, like, sometimes as a general manager, you have to show faith in your players. You have to give them those max offers. Ownership was on board with those offers, right? Like, nothing happens. No, it's not one person. I think, though, when you look back at the totality of this run that they've been on, somebody has to pay the price, right? And they have not broken through. They haven't gotten to the conference finals. They haven't gotten to the finals. You had a guy who's an MVP caliber player. The James Harden thing was a mess. The moves they've made on the margins haven't worked. They went and got Paul George. That hasn't worked out. It's not that Daryl Morey's not a great general manager. I think he'll get another job. I think he's widely respected in the industry. I don't know if it'll be this cycle here.
0: Mm-hmm.
1: Because when you hire Daryl Morey, you're hiring someone to run your whole franchise. It's not just a second tier guy there. Like, that's like Masai Ujiri, who just got that job in Dallas. You need somebody who says, okay, we're broken, fix us, right? So I just think in Philly, there was just too many cumulative things that when you lose and things, when the things fall short, somebody pays the price. And this time it was Daryl.
0: Well, and, you know, Bob Byers is involved with the search. He's a guy who's a Josh Harris. What would you say, employee? I don't know.
1: He has that title, special advisor, which means, like,
0: for the commanders,
1: you're really
0: too
1: smart, you know, and I just want to have you around to do everything. So I want to say this. I don't think Bob Myers is going to be their GM.
0: You've heard vice presidential searches wind up with the person doing the searching is the vice president.
1: That happened in our country.
0: That's what I'm saying, yeah. So that won't happen.
1: I don't think so. I would – the only way that would happen is if they really can't find someone that everyone likes. And if Josh Harris asked Bob Myers to do that, but Bob Myers has graduated. Like, do you know what I mean? He's graduated to another level.
0: Yeah.
1: And I think this would be I hate to call it a step down, but it is from where he is right now.
0: Correct.
1: He didn't take that job as the sort of special counsel, special advisor, whatever you want to call it, to all those organizations to go back and be the general manager of the Sixers. I think he really is truly looking for a replacement.
0: So the issues or presence that Morey bequeaths.
1: Oof.
0: Okay, so there are some contracts that are the issues, but the presence are Maxey and Edgecombe, right? And some other players that are on the team. Which one do you think balances eventually, where the Sixers can overcome the contracts, or they can, and the talent that's remaining actually turns things around? Like,
1: I think that's why they finally made a move here, because you can't really do much. And so when you have somebody who's built a team that is somewhat stuck now, they're just stuck by these contracts. There's not that much you can do on the margins. They got to keep Oubre. They got to keep Quentin Grimes. They got to keep people from a team that just got swept by the Knicks and look like they're not close. And I think, you know, we keep saying this year after year in Philly, it's like, if Joel Embiid can be healthy at the right time. And then I think they successfully pivoted to becoming Tyrese Maxey's team this year, where they're not built around Joel Embiid. They're built around Maxey, and Embiid is somebody who's there, and when he plays, he's great, but they don't count on him night in and night out, so their fortunes don't necessarily rise and fall when he can play. I think what happened in that Knicks series, I think Maxey got hurt, his pinkies messed up, and they just and Embiid was still playing his way back into shape after not being able to play for a while after appendicitis. Paul George was good, but the Knicks are a buzzsaw right now. They're playing great, and they just lost to a better team. And you don't have the same guy who architected a team tear it down.
0: Mm-hmm.
1: So bring somebody in with fresh eyes, bring somebody with a different perspective. I think that's what they'll do, and they'll take their time with it. But I don't see how you can move Joel Embiid's contract. His 3-year deal starts this year. It's just now starting to kick in. You might be able to move Paul George. He played well enough. He doesn't have as many years left on that deal now. Maybe. But they're somewhat stuck. And that's why you bring in somebody new to look at it with fresh eyes.
0: Ramona Shelburne here on the Rich Eisen Show. I've got to take a break. Can we stick around? Let's talk about the Giannis market. And then I would love to talk at WNBA with you.
1: Always.
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0: 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NMLS 696891. Ramona Shelburne is here on the program. What is the market for Giannis Antetokounmpo as you and I sit here? What do you got? What do you think?
1: I do think that the Bucks finally have a little more clarity on what they're going to do.
0: Okay.
1: And I wrote a story a couple months ago, I think this was March, where I talked to the owners, Wes Edens and Jimmy Haslam, and they said, you know, like, for us, it's pretty simple. Like, he's either going to sign that extension or he's going to be traded because we can't afford to lose him for nothing.
0: Yes.
1: Well, his extension can't be signed until October. So that put a strange wrinkle on this. But Jimmy Haslam came out the other day and said, we want to have this resolved before the draft. So he's either got a signal to us that he'll sign that extension or we're going to trade him. And I don't think you're actually allowed to do that. Like, I don't think you can say, I'm going to sign it until it's offered. It's okay. But the... I think that's that finally has some organizational clarity, because when we went through all this stuff back at the trade deadline, I got to the point where I was like, oh, they're not ready to trade him. That's what most of the teams who were engaging with them felt, is they're when you're going to trade your franchise player, when you're going to trade the guy who brought you a championship, the most important player in franchise history, you can argue it might have been Kareem Abdul-Jabbar, but probably Giannis now at this point. Everyone has to be on the same page. You have to decide, okay, it's time. We're going to do this. This is what we want. Teams put up like red lines. You know, like, if you want this player, you have to meet these specifications. Here's the red line. You got to cross that. Everybody's got, like, look at Utah. When they traded for Jaren Jackson Jr., everyone knew if Memphis got a couple first round picks, Memphis had a red line. They had all gotten on the same page to say, we're ready to do this. Here's our asking price. Everybody who called and offered one pick, no. If you offered two picks and this, they were going to do it. That's how you trade a guy like Giannis. And I think the Bucks are finally to that point where they're starting to get everyone on the same page. And that's because they got a new coach. They have a general manager in there. They have clarity, at least from the ownership level. Like Jimmy Haslam coming out and saying that, I thought was interesting, because he's not actually the controlling owner. He's the minority owner there, but he and Wes Edens are partners in this. And I thought it was interesting he stepped in to give his voice there. And look at what he's done as owner of the Cleveland Browns. Baker Mayfield didn't want to be there. He traded him. Myles Garrett gave him the largest contract in history. Mm-hmm. So you either sign it or they trade you.
0: Well, and Browns fans would say they should have kept Baker and they should trade Myles Garrett to get the draft choices and never have signed Deshaun Watson. So it's interesting how that's playing out, and obviously that's going to heat up over the next few weeks. Before I let you go, I want to talk WNBA with you. It's been such an entertaining first few days.
1: How about the Portland Fire? See that finish last night?
0: You were talking about it before.
2: Yeah, wow, buzzer beater. Put back.
1: For an expansion team, this is 2 years in a row, an expansion team has been good.
0: And the Fever Wings game started a doubleheader on Saturday.
1: Ooh, I'm going tonight.
0: Susie's bringing our daughter Taylor to tonight's game with the Fever and the Sparks. It was a fascinating game, you know. Becker's ball with four number ones, and Aaliyah Boston, Caitlin Clark, and Paige Beckers, and AZ Fudd, all balled out except the most recent first overall draft choice. Yeah. She was essentially benched towards the end of that game, it felt like, unless she's hurt, but she was probable on the injury report for last night's game against the Dream,
1: and then didn't play.
0: She went from probable
1: home
0: to
1: opener,
0: out.
1: By the way.
0: And that was, you know, for precautionary reasons, and I don't recall her being banged up.
1: Yeah, Tim Kalashaw had a good story on that.
0: So is there something up with AZ?
1: Yeah, look, she's had knee surgeries, okay? And Tim Kalashaw had something on that in his column today, that she had swelling or something in her knee. I checked on it this morning when you and I were in the green room, and I don't get the sense it's anything serious. I think they're just bringing her along slowly, which, by the way, is totally understandable when you're talking about a number one pick who just got done playing. I mean, everything is so condensed in women's basketball. Like, she just got done playing in the Final Four. She didn't have an off season. Like, you just got to go straight into playing in the WNBA, training camp, et cetera, et cetera. So I understand, you know, somebody who has a history of knee issues, you want to bring them along slowly. But this is what you do that. This is how you do it. You message that. You do it right from the beginning. You set expectations that we're going to bring her along slowly. She may not start right away. She may take a few games off. We're going to manage this condition. Instead, they feel like they've been reacting to things and kind of hoping that people don't notice or people don't ask or whatever. And I think that is how the WNBA needs to change. This is now a new environment. You guys are legit. We're talking about you every day on the show. Like, we're talking about the WNBA, not in a general sense. We're talking about day-to-day things that happen. Wow. And that's everything you want for the WNBA. You're part of the daily conversation. And so that's why we have injury reporting protocols. This is what we talk about Joel Embiid all the time. He'll show up as doubtful, and then he'll be upgraded 1 hour before game time. And guess what happens when you do that? You get fined for not reporting injuries accurately. And so I think this has got to happen in the W2. Like, they've got to start enforcing injury reporting policies. You've got to have some clarity. I understand there's rules. Athletes don't want certain things released, but you have to message how you're going to do that. And there are certain guidelines of how to do it.
0: Well, I mean, we might be overreacting right now as we're talking about it, right? But with AZ Fudd being essentially benched at the end of game one, because that's what it sure looked like to me, and then in game two doesn't play at all, and no one's asking about it if that's their plan. Well, Olivia Miles balling out is going to make it only more intense because, and again, I know rosters are different and coaches are different and situations are different, but she crushed it in her first outing.
1: Yeah.
0: And if she continues to do that and we're all wondering what's going on in Dallas, this is going to be a conversation.
1: Of course. And she's in a different role, right? Because Nafisa Collier's out, and this right. And so she's got to play a bigger role there. But I think that, with more eyeballs on the sport, there's going to be more scrutiny. And that's a good thing. You got to lean into it. And I think, look, we're talking about the Dallas Wings right now.
0: Because they're fun to watch. I mean, and that Fever Wings game, again, I know that they've since played. That was first time in the opening weekend of WNBA history. Both teams went over 100 points.
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17: 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And now, it's Rich Eisen.
0: Wow, lots to discuss here on this program off of the last 2 hours. Ramona Shelburne just walked out of our studio. Dave McMenamin's about to walk in. A lot of drama going on down the street at the home of the Los Angeles Lakers, our neighbors across the way. Our neighbors across the way in the other spot in El Segundo, California, the Los Angeles Chargers. They love this show because I had them second in my way too early power rankings that started the show 2 hours ago. Yeah, I did a power rankings today because I have nothing better to do with my time. Here on Disney Plus, the ESPN app, ESPN Radio, and also Sirius XM Channel 80. We had a great chat with Ramona last hour about the Lakers, as well as the WNBA, the Giannis trade market. If you missed anything, there's our podcast all 3 hours. There's our Disney Plus page. You can hit the button to watch back anything that you might have missed every single day. 844-204-RICH is the number to dial on the program. Terzo and I all rise, one of our longtime favorites. What's up, Terzo? How are you, sir?
19: Doing well, Rich. What's up, fella?
0: What's going on?
2: Terzo, what up, man?
19: Hey, Rich, back to yesterday's conversation. Creme brulee, top-notch. I've been to several great restaurants all around, and I always judge a restaurant if they have a great creme brulee, man. Like, one of my top desserts. You can't beat it. Like you said, when you get great vanilla bean, oh, my God, it's fantastic.
0: It's all about the beans, just like Mocha Joe's coffee, Terzo. It's all about the beans. What's on your mind?
19: Exactly. Well, so, Rich, real quick, I got to go to your power rankings here. I do believe that the Niners are above both the Cowgirls and the Eagles. I do got to say this about the international game, especially the one in Australia. You know, the reason I'm kind of upset about it, because either way that you cut it, we're losing a home game for that game. No matter what, we're losing a home game. Whether it's in San Francisco or in Santa Clara or there in SoFi, we're losing a home game. So that's kind of my issue there. A little upset that they have us going to Mexico City.
0: Yeah, you lost two home games.
19: That's
0: right.
19: A lot of travel.
0: Look at you. Look at you trolling Rams fans. You lost two home games. Okay. No, listen, you willingly gave up a home date in Santa Clara to go to perform in Mexico City. But I think most teams are going to be asked to do that now. All teams are being asked to do that now. And everyone takes one for the team on that front. And then the team does, I do believe, see some form or fashion of a bump in a fan base that gets to see their team physically there in Mexico City. I think that's going to be a large contingent. I will push back and say that would be a heck of a home game for the 49ers in
19: I think that's going to be great. You know, I think that we have a ton of fans down in Mexico City. My only gripe is, since we're going to Melbourne, I just didn't know that we really needed another one in Mexico City this year. Mm-hmm. You know, I would have been fine if we did it next year. It just seemed like a lot of traveling for this Niner team that seems to always have injury issues, and so I'm always a little hesitant whenever we're having to do extra stuff out of the norm, but I guess get us away from the power station and we might be all right.
0: Terzo in Iowa, thank you for the call. Greatly appreciate it.
19: Appreciate you guys.
0: You got it. There he goes.
2: Did it.
0: So the International Series game, it starts in Melbourne, Australia, 49ers and Rams, and then it ends in Mexico City between the Vikings and the 49ers. Two trips abroad out of the country for the San Francisco 49ers, and they already, if you just take a look at their schedule and where they're flying this year, they're already going to be traveling a lot. And now you're going to make them go to Melbourne and Mexico City. We have the grand total. This is making the rounds today, mm-hmm. with the International Series games out there, and the Jaguars play too, but they're right there in London. They stay in the same spot. The Vikings, if you put up the International Series game one more time, if you don't mind taking a look at it, the Vikings are going to Mexico City, but that's it. I mean, and they went to London last year. I'm just taking a look at the games. There's only two teams that are playing multiple International Series games. And it's Jacksonville and it's San Francisco. So this was made making the rounds. Did you see the grand total number of air miles, TJ Jefferson?
2: I heard Chris mention it.
0: Okay. Otherwise, I would ask you to Price is Right it.
2: Well, wait a minute. You mean for all the teams or just?
0: No, just for the San Francisco 49ers.
2: I think I heard him this morning say it was something.
20: It's a lot.
0: It's a lot. It's 8,105 air miles.
2: Whew. That's a lot.
0: You know. That's a lot indeed. So,
2: do we have a total for all the teams?
20: We do, actually. Adam Schefter tweeted out a chart. The Cowboys are fourth.
2: Yeah.
20: A hair under 28,000 miles. Rams, 35,000. Texans, 28,000.
0: So the Rams aren't too far off.
20: Rams are not too far off.
0: Okay. Well, with the 49ers having the most air miles coming, I've got a top five for them. We're trying to help them out here. Top five TV shows and movies the 49ers should binge while traveling. Okay.
21: High five. 1, 2, 3, 4, 5.
22: Rich's top five.
20: This is hilarious.
0: Thank you very much. Wheels up, everybody. This is presented by Hyundai. It's fitting that this top five about traveling is presented by Hyundai. By Hyundai, everybody.
20: Love it.
0: All right, top five shows and movies. You can put the music up anyway if you want. Top five shows and movies the 49ers should binge while traveling. All right, number five. We just learned here in Los Angeles that take care of your stars, right? Take care of your stars. You're seeing this story with the Lakers that you never know when somebody might be feeling left out or feeling like you're not appreciating them, being taken for granted. You got to take care of your stars. I'm not saying that he's thinking that he's being left out or being taken for granted, but you never know. So what would be better than having the 49ers binge watch the Culpo sisters? Right?
20: Right.
0: Olivia, okay, and her sisters had a show back in 2022. One season, it's a reality show, binge watch it.
20: Okay.
0: You know, I don't know, was Christian on it in 2022? I don't know.
20: Didn't watch it at the time, but maybe,
0: Culpo sisters.
20: I will.
1: My first time here.
0: It's a good watch for the 49ers. They'd be, hey, just watch it.
20: Yeah.
0: Number four on the list.
20: Get to know you.
0: Another person that you're going to try and help out here, right?
20: Okay.
0: Why wouldn't you help out George Kittle?
20: Wow.
0: Why wouldn't you just say, hey, George, we see you? George today tweeted out the following.
20: This is funny.
0: At 4 a.m. this morning, as I laid in a deep slumber, I was called to action by my wife, who had discovered a spider the size of a half dollar in the bathroom. Without hesitation, I arose to combat the intruder. Claire handed me the slant board I've been using for rehab, and I immediately knew the spider had no chance. It took but one attempt to strike down my opponent. I received hugs and kisses for my bravery and fell back asleep with confidence. Have a day, gentlemen, and then a spider emoji.
20: Amazing.
0: By the way, glad it was the board, not the Rich Eisen Show pillow.
20: Oh, right.
0: It
20: would have been your face. Is not what I expected.
0: Could smother the spider.
20: Yeah.
0: So, in honor of George, why not binge the 1990 film Arachnophobia?
20: No, well, no. Oh. Perfect.
0: Okay. Right? We're timely.
20: Perfect.
0: We're helping out.
20: Yeah.
0: Remember that movie? 1990?
20: I do. Nightmare fuel. Yes.
0: Yeah, right? It was not fun for people who had problems with spiders.
20: I'm one of them.
0: Okay. Are you really?
20: Yeah, I hate spiders.
0: Number three on the list.
20: That's good.
0: Let's just hit the whole quarterback room. And it's a classic. You know that movie that Paul Rudd would always, you know, troll Conan O'Brien with when he showed up? About an alien trying to escape from NASA and he's befriended by a boy in a wheelchair?
20: Funny movie.
0: The 1988 hit, Mac and Me.
20: Hey.
0: Binge watch Mac and Me.
20: I have to show this to Kate.
0: Brock Purdy can give a speech at the front of the cabin. Let's binge it. Let's watch it. Let's spend some time. Mac and Me.
20: Mac Jones.
0: How great is this segment?
20: Oh, this movie is great.
0: Okay.
20: That is weird looking.
0: Number two on the list. What's the most famous movie about getting out of San Francisco?
20: Ooh.
0: The 1979 hit, Clint Eastwood starring Escape from Alcatraz. Great movie.
20: Okay.
0: Great movie. Great movie, and then it'll lead to a debate afterwards if the prisoners survived. That's always a debate. We always talk about it whenever we're in San Francisco with the kids. Seeing the Alcatraz, did they survive it? The shark-infested waters? It's a great movie.
20: Cold water.
0: Escape from Alcatraz. And then number one, it's very simple. In 1962 film starring Gregory Peck, How the West Was Won.
20: The West Was Won.
0: That's it. Look at all the stars in this film. A massive hit movie. How the West Was Won. San Francisco 49ers. There you go. There you go. I got that for you. All right.
3: We'll get one more.
20: Wait, can we go over this cast real quick?
0: Yeah, go for it.
20: John Wayne, James Stewart, Henry Fonda.
0: Oh, yeah.
20: Debbie Reynolds.
0: Hey, it just shows you, hey, our roster has stars.
20: Wow.
0: This movie has stars, and it's the same goal, to win the West.
20: Win the West.
0: Okay. See where I'm going on this?
20: See what you did there.
0: And one more. One more just in case Brandon Ayuk's on the team still.
20: Uh-oh.
0: There, put it up. If in case, speed. There you go. What? It's about going fast in California.
20: Oh, I see.
0: You know what I mean?
20: I see what you mean. Yeah.
0: Yeah.
20: Okay.
0: Picking up on it?
20: I am.
0: See what I'm putting down?
20: I pick it up. What are you putting down?
0: I don't know. Nick Bosa might be saying, let's watch Melania.
20: Yep.
0: It's a long flight.
20: It's a long flight. A lot of good San Francisco movies.
0: And those, you know what? I almost went for Australia and Mexico, Mad Max and Desperado, a doubleheader, right?
20: Love that.
0: Double feature, I went baseball on you right there.
20: The Rock, Bullet, Mrs. Doubtfire.
0: Can do that. Oh,
20: San Francisco
0: wow.
20: Movie.
0: Okay. But they're getting away from San Francisco.
20: I know, but
0: they're leaving San Francisco.
20: But if they're, you know,
0: that's why I want to escape from Alcatraz.
20: They're homesick, you know.
2: But if you're going to Mexico, wouldn't you want to give them something to
0: see once they get there so they can get ready for, you know, again, Mad Max, probably not the

0: USA.com. Let's go to Daniel in Long Beach, California, Daniel. Before we take a break and bring out Dave McMenamin. What's up, Daniel? Daniel,
1: hey,
0: my brother.
1: How's it going, guys?
0: What's up?
1: Hey, first off, TJ, love the pod. Just want to give a shout out.
0: Hey!
2: Appreciate you,
0: Who's
2: Dave.
0: On later? Who's on later?
2: Well, we have comedian Brad Williams.
0: Oh!
2: He's going to stop
0: nice.
2: By. You know,
0: is
2: he's
0: he coming here?
2: He's coming here. He'll be in studio. We'll chop it up with him about wrestling and stand-up.
0: Is O'Shea coming?
2: O'Shea, he's on his way.
3: O'Shea's on his way.
2: Let me tweet him.
4: He's still with Ariel. They're posting a lot of clips.
0: Oh, that's great. Good for him. I'm glad that he's giving somebody else some pop.
2: Well, the thing is, he will. Like
0: could come here and talk about what's going on with the Lakers looking like a fire.
2: Well, one thing you know
0: or the Dodgers losing four in a row, but no,
2: O'Shea
0: he doesn't want
2: will.
0: Any of that smoke.
2: He will mention you. He will mention the show.
0: I have no doubt.
2: So, yeah, he'll do a good job of getting the word out.
0: I'm sorry, Daniel. I didn't mean to sideline you here. What's on your mind?
1: I'm used to the show. I know what's going on. So, look, this whole situation, man, I get it. We all like to choose sides and everything. But at this point, I just feel like the friend who's just in the middle of a toxic relationship between his two best friends. And it's like both sides think either one is wrong. But you got to look at the whole context of this whole thing. From the beginning, this has honestly just been kind of not normal, right?
0: What?
1: First off,
0: what are we talking
1: people
0: about?
1: For the whole situation with LeBron and the Lakers. Like, first off,
0: those are your two friends that you feel like you're in the middle of?
1: Yeah, I mean, like, let's start off with the point. Magic's the one who recruited LeBron, right? And so if I'm LeBron, I'm thinking, okay, well, during this whole situation, if, you know, I don't want to deal with the organization, deal with Rob, there's a legend here that's going to take, you know, maybe my side. Mm-hmm. Magic leaves out of nowhere, right?
0: Yeah.
1: So that's already something that from the beginning was, okay, this isn't the situation we thought it was. Then Lakers feel like we got to do something. We got to do something to make sure that we're winning because the truth was the young kids that we had drafted weren't panning out. So we go get AD. Great. We win a championship, and even though it was in the bubble, it was great. But one thing about that bubble trip, a lot of people forget, Bron was great during that run. But that was AD's run. That was the year he really showcased himself as being the star the Lakers needed to be next to Bron. And if you ask any Lakers fan, the one moment we remember from that bubble the most is the buzzer beater. The buzzer beater that AD hit, similar to the way Kobe would do all the time. Mm-hmm. And so as we keep going on, hasn't panned out after that year, right? It's just the reality of it. The best thing we got was, what, the Western Conference Finals with Darvin Ham? And so I just feel like both sides have been trying to do different things to try to appease each other. Lakers try to build a team. Doesn't work. All right, well, LeBron, what do you want to do? Let's go get Russ. Doesn't work. And the reality is it hasn't worked out for both sides. We haven't been getting to the finals. We haven't been winning. And so now it's a whole thing of you're not appreciating me. Yes, we are. No, you're not. And it gets to a point where it's like, each side is just not getting what they want from this. And so I think the biggest thing you guys talked about, Ramona, is the truth, is that Luka deal is basically what started this fraction that is now the biggest thing we're talking about, which is, you know, what's going to happen next. When in reality, the thing we should be talking about is who are we going to sign next year? Because there's a lot of people on our team that still are not on contract, including Rui. That was a big, big part of this run we had that was short, but it was still a run we had in the playoffs.
0: Yes.
1: And so I just feel like we've gotten to a point where now it's like either shut up and make up or just end it.
0: Daniel in Long Beach, California, right there. He was kind of, you know, that's like that Seinfeld line. Just take one dip and end it. They're double dipping.
4: Double dipping.
0: With Luka and LeBron. Just take one chip and end it.
4: End it.
2: He had a good point about Magic. I've been reading someone else wrote a story about that. Like, that's who we expected to deal with.
0: But you know who wasn't there?
3: Hey, well, man. Michael Beal.
0: Let's bring out Dave McMenamin. 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

0: this night was still in the practice shorts, ice bags on his knees, slide sandals on his feet.
1: And he walked right
0: out.
1: By the way, Dave McMenamin here on the Rich Eisen Show talking about his piece that's on ESPN.com that's kind of burning up the entire NBA community, and certainly here in Los Angeles, California, live on the Rich Eisen Show. So LeBron James walked out with bags of ice on his knees? Or he took those off and left? Do we know that?
0: No. I mean, I saw it with my own two eyes. The bags of ice were still on his knees. And so this is like,
1: he's just out.
0: So to be clear, this isn't because he doesn't think J.J. Redick is deserving of a moment. It's not about that at all.
1: Yes.
0: He has a great relationship.
1: And it was a beautiful moment. The video of his children saying, congratulations, Dad.
0: Right.
1: You know, beautiful moment.
0: It was taken by LeBron to be another example of the Lakers not appreciating him and everything that he does.
1: Where does that come from?
0: I think it's from an 8-year relationship that has had a lot of stuff build up. Now, you know, I asked LeBron after game 4 against the Thunder. He's making the same route out of the arena.
1: Mm-hmm.
0: This time he's wearing regular clothes.
1: Okay.
0: He's wearing the same clothes he arrived in.
1: Right.
0: And I said, is there, in order for you to come back to play for the Lakers, I understand you're going to have to figure out whether you want to play. I understand you're going to have to, both sides will have to figure out what the money. But that aside, is there any static that needs to be cleared up in order for this to move forward? And he said, there's no static from me. And so
1: I saw that. That was the quote, one of the second to last quotes of your piece.
0: Right. So I would say that perhaps that means that even though he had this moment, that was a real moment of indignation is what he felt.
1: Yeah.
0: It's not something he can't get over in order to keep playing for the Lakers.
1: Right.
0: But the Lakers, you know, you're dealing with one of the best players of all time. Where he goes on the list, that's up for debate. But
1: 9th if you saw First Take the other day. But okay, keep going.
0: Yeah.
1: Yeah.
0: And also someone who has now worked for you for 8 years, been the face of the franchise, delivered a championship, all of those things.
1: Mm-hmm.
0: Are you ever going to make the guy feel like you want him?
1: I mean, $50 million, he's the highest paid guy on the team.
0: So that's what the money is for? Are you Don Draper? Is that how you work?
1: John Hamm.
0: Yeah, okay.
1: That's what the money is for.
0: Yeah.
1: Like, that is in many ways, in many metrics, in sports for sure, the biggest respect you can get is your paycheck. That's number one, I understand. Is any of this born out of the fact of how he found out about the Luka trade?
0: I haven't been told that specifically.
1: Okay.
0: You know, LeBron has on the record said that, of course, if that trade comes across your desk, you make it.
1: Right.
0: He understands it as close as he is with Anthony Davis and is to this day. No, I don't really think it's more about once the trade occurred, the way the Lakers went about their business.
1: Would it have been in any way, shape, or form possible if you could wave a wand that not only do they have multiple game balls, but Rob Pelinka goes to LeBron and says, hey, congrats on tonight. That's pretty cool. And part of this, to get to this milestone on a night like tonight for JJ, is because of what you've done over the last few weeks. Hold on a minute. And we've got some videos from his kids to give him this game ball. How would it be if you gave him the game ball?
0: That sounds like a wonderful idea.
1: What if you, LeBron, you take center stage here and you give him the game ball? I think it might mean a lot to him.
0: Yeah.
1: Might mean a lot to the group. But they don't have that relationship, clearly.
0: It doesn't seem to be that they do. And I think that would be a wonderful idea, right?
1: Sounds like that's management.
0: Yeah.
1: That's how you manage a room. You generally manage. Does Rob not have this chip? Does he not care? I mean, to be putting a fine point on it. I mean, because how does something like this happen? You know?
0: It seems like a self-inflicted wound.
1: Mm-hmm. It seems like it. Or you could say, hey, LeBron, you've got a million accolades. What do you care? I understand.
0: Yeah, I was talking to Ramona Shelburne. I was on earlier.
1: Yeah, she was
0: and we were just talking in the green room, and you know, she made the point to me, like, well, you know, can they know which are the accolades that matter and which don't? I'm like, I don't know. Maybe. But this one, the most wins in all time, That seems to be like one that you might want to underline.
1: Right. And it's and you get it against the Cavs.
0: And against the Cavs.
1: Where you know, you're the team of your youth and the one you started for. All right, so this is good drama. It's great. Definitely conversations to be had on a day like today. Dave McMenamin here on the Rich Eisen Show. What happens now? Like, what's the orders of business here for Rob Pelinka and the Lakers, since you say that whatever did happen on that night is something that can be bridged for LeBron to still play here?
0: Number one is the Lakers are going to give LeBron the time that he needs to decompress from the season.
1: And that's heard what Rob said that yesterday. Right.
0: And determine whether he wants to play or not.
1: Yes.
0: My inclination, and also kind of the way he managed the other night, is that he will want to come back and play. I mean, the tone that LeBron was giving after game four against OKC was not, you just saw me play my last NBA basketball
1: game. I didn't get that sense either.
0: So that part, okay, let's assume. Now, we can't assume because you got to allow him to have his process, but like, our hunch would be that he's going to come back. And then you have to figure out, it's not necessarily just the number. The number matters. The number matters based on the value that he brings. It also matters on a respect level, but also, as I reported, an agent tell me that someone who has had clients on the Lakers in the last decade, mm-hmm, does not represent LeBron James, but said, all right, you got to give LeBron James a number and you got to give him a why behind the number. And if that number is under market value, then you got to say, we want you to take X because we plan to do Y with those extra dollars. And like, if for a guy who claims to be about winning and says that that is something that continues to fuel him, mm-hmm, that should fall on a receptive ear. And I think you look back to the negotiations of 2024, LeBron James took a pay cut. It was minor, but he did take a pay cut to help the Lakers get out of the second apron restrictions. Mm-hmm. And he would have taken a larger pay cut had the Lakers been able to convince someone like a James Harden, Jonas Valanciunas, or Klay Thompson at the time to take the money that he would have left on the table.
1: So who's on the list of the player?
0: That's a great question. I don't know that yet. And I didn't know about, you know, Jonas and James and Klay till much further along in the conversation. And yes, again, these things were, what, May 13th or something like that. These are conversations that probably should happen around the draft in late June.
1: Well, Austin Reeves is one of them, right?
0: Oh, yeah. LeBron loves playing with Austin Reeves.
1: Right. And you could see that.
0: Yeah.
1: You could see that. Yeah. And obviously, Luka's going to be there. And if I'm the Lakers, I want to see these three guys together. Like, they had it work. Like 16-2.
0: And they were beating good teams. They were beating the Knicks when the Knicks were rolling.
1: Boat
0: Knicks
1: racing people.
0: Came in on an 8-game winning streak.
1: I honestly thought this was it. I really thought this was it. Sitting here, I didn't see what you pointed out was two nights later in Oklahoma City, 47-point loss with two massive injuries that reverberated into the playoffs, one all the way into the offseason with Luka. But I would think, would Rui be on the list too?
0: Rui's an interesting one. He made $18 million this year.
1: Right.
0: He was great. He was so consistent in the playoffs.
1: Right.
0: He's now the best, most accurate three-point shooter in playoffs history.
1: That's wild.
0: That's incredible, right?
1: Yes.
0: When you start looking at the money, though, that's going to be an interesting one because you're going to need to re-sign Jackson Hayes, you'd think. You know, he's been now with the team for 3 years. He's on the Slovenian national team. So I would suggest
1: how about that?
0: That's a pretty good relationship with Luka Doncic.
1: Right.
0: And look what he did in game four against the Thunder. He was great.
1: He was terrific.
0: Yeah.
1: Is DeAndre Ayton history?
0: So the interesting part about Ayton, he has a player option.
1: Right.
0: And we'll see what the market is for him. Obviously, we saw the way he performed against OKC. That left a lot to be desired.
1: That's one way to put it. Another way I put it is if he has a player option, as I mentioned the other day, they'd call an Uber for him.
0: Marcus Smart had a really strong season.
1: I did like him.
0: Them.
1: I thought he did play well.
0: He has a player option, but I would say he probably played his way into a new deal from the Lakers.
1: I mean, we've had him on the show, Chris, and
2: he's great.
1: I like him as a person,
0: yeah,
1: you know?
0: Yeah.
1: Like a good dude.
0: Yeah.
1: Who'd probably be a nice glue guy all
0: Absolutely.
1: Around.
0: Absolutely. He's seen a lot in this league. He has a lot of, you know, some of the younger guys look up to him. Like, he's a former defensive player of the year.
1: So, yeah.
0: He's a guy who brings the grit. Sometimes he plays with so much confidence that he takes shots you'd probably prefer someone else taking. But that's kind of like you take the good with the bad. I actually had someone describe Marcus Smart to me the same way Manny Ramirez was described when he was for the Red Sox. Manny being Manny, Marcus being Marcus. But you take him at the end of the day.
1: Of course. So you obviously mentioned timing about the draft, but these are all trains that are running on the same, at the same time here, maybe different tracks, obviously. But how do you put this all together, and who's the one who decides? Is Genie still, full thumb on the scale here, new management? Because this is a lot of money we're talking about committing, a lot.
0: Right.
1: And also, Genie knows better than anybody about what it means to have somebody of LeBron's stature retire and the Lakers do the Lakers thing by rolling it out. Like, you want to talk about respect, I mean, they will roll it out for him if that's what LeBron wants, don't
0: right.
1: you think? I mean,
0: right. So we're not totally sure whether I had a couple people close to LeBron suggest to me this year that, I know other guys have done the retirement tour. That might not be what LeBron wants. Now,
1: really?
0: I'll believe it when I see it, quite frankly, but the people who told me it would have the authority to know that came right from LeBron's mouth.
1: So he would not. So whoever might have told you this, okay, not asking to source it, indicated that he might not want to. He would just like what one night just stroll off and that's it.
0: Just
1: like not give any heads up.
0: Keep the main thing the main thing and focus on the basketball at hand.
1: It wouldn't be an announcement before the season that this is it. I'm done.
0: Now things could change. I'm just telling you that was suggested to me this year. Now, I had Kobe Bryant tell me that straight from the horse's mouth in 2013. I did the first interview with him after the torn Achilles, and I asked him about, do you look at the end? He said, I don't want a retirement tour. And then, lo and behold, in 2016, he had one. So
1: he had a nice commercial
0: change.
1: On the last night.
0: Yeah, a beautiful. I love that commercial, by the way.
1: I mean, actually, while we're on the subject matter, I took the different point of view. I just like the haters, all that stuff. To me, I wanted a lighter touch, but I understand, where he was coming from.
0: Sort
1: of like what Jordan, said in his induction speech.
0: Off,
1: what I mean? Right. Like settling scores in a way, but that's for a different day.
0: Yeah.
1: So
0: that's what did fuel him, though.
1: How do we get it all together, though? How do the Lakers put this all together, and who might be from outside the organization that they're interested in bringing in as a championship roster? Because everybody that we just mentioned, even if healthy, might not have gotten past that team that just boat raced them out, because they are a wagon and they are young and they know exactly what they're doing and they have exactly a sense of who they are. And they are great at it.
0: Yeah, I mean, that's a tremendous team.
1: Oh, my God.
0: Austin Reeves, that's a great bleeping team.
1: Yeah.
0: That applies. Because they did all that without Jalen Williams, who's an all-star this year.
1: Right.
0: I mean, I had someone, the Lakers, tell me after Game 3 in L.A., they won that game. And at the end of the game, they have, Aaron Wiggins on the court. They have Jared McCain. They have Kenrich Williams. I think maybe Isaiah Joe. And they were like, all those guys who are against our garbage time guys, because basically when the Lakers had waved the white flag, they could be playing our rotation. And it was their final five guys, basically, could be guys 6 through 10 for the Lakers.
1: And who's to stop them from finding the next A.J. Mitchell in this year's draft? Because it's crazy. So what is the Laker blueprint, do you believe? It involves LeBron? It does not involve LeBron?
0: I mean, I think it should involve LeBron, and also it would be pretty disingenuous for Rob Pelinka to have that press conference yesterday and say, LeBron's honored the game better than any guy in the history of the sport, and we want to honor him, and we want him, we would love to have him on our team. Once you put yourself out there that way, and then if you don't actually try to have him be on your team, that would seem a little wrong to me.
1: Okay.
0: So,
1: and then it would
0: LeBron, you need Austin.
1: Him, for sure,
0: I think.
1: What's the number he's going to command, you think? 40?
0: I mean, the maximum he could get is 5 years, $241 million. Now, I don't think we're going to get to that number, but that is the maximum he could resign with the Lakers.
1: Right.
0: I don't know what the number is. I really don't. I don't think you're looking at a significant pay raise, though. And I think if you're not starting the conversation in the 30s, clearly, you know, you're not in the right ballpark.
1: Right. So, but who's the one who's going to convince everybody to get them all on the same page? You're willing to play with him. You're willing to play with him. You're willing to stay here under these conditions. You're willing to do it under that condition. You're willing to take that much money. You're willing to take that much money. All right, let's all go. Like, who's, is that?
0: You sound like someone like Jerry West, right? Like, yeah, where's Jerry West right now? You know, may he rest in peace.
1: May he rest in peace.
0: Yeah. I don't know that you might be pointing to something that the Lakers are missing right now from the organization. And, you know, they're trying to model themselves after the Dodgers. You know, Andrew Friedman, I believe, is someone who maybe can fill that role there. You know, as part of this process, as they're looking to build out their front office and bring an assistant general manager for pro personnel and assistant general manager for kind of analytics and draft prep and salary cap, maybe let's pay attention to, like, let's build out to have someone who can be magnanimous, who can work with personalities.
1: Magic?
0: And egos.
1: By the way, I'm serious.
0: Right. I mean, it's not an absurd thought.
1: Who's more magnanimous and great with personalities than him?
0: It's not an absurd thought. And obviously, he's very much involved with the Dodgers.
1: Yeah.
0: I haven't heard of anything of that like that happening since Mark Welter took over. But, you know, I don't know.
1: If he's in the organization,
0: yeah,
1: why wouldn't he be the one to start walking around and just delivering a message for the organization, someone else in the organization?
0: Well, one of his Showtime teammates is going on done a couple of radio interviews, Brian Scott, saying Lakers need to get rid of LeBron.
1: Yeah. Okay. All right.
0: So
1: I don't know, man. The guy I just saw in the playoffs, you know, Daigneau said afterwards that he was, you know, he was a problem for them that made them better for going against.
0: Yeah, how about that? Right?
1: He sharpened their iron.
0: Mm-hmm.
1: SGA said he was the top of their scouting report. All right. You're going to let doesn't matter what that player's name is or how old that player is, you're going to let that player walk.
0: And,
1: you know,
0: he does
1: really
0: organize every part of his life to be able to give his best April 15th through however long it goes.
1: Right.
0: I mean, he is a different player in the playoffs in the best way possible. And he was the best player for the Lakers these playoffs. He was the best player for the Lakers last playoffs when Luka was playing as well, if you watched those games.
1: The drama has begun.
2: LeBron is not the future of the Lakers.
1: I get it.
0: He can't be the present? Is he done? Is he out of the league?
2: This whole LeBron thing just reminds me of Aaron Rodgers and the Steelers. He's just holding them back from growing and going next level.
0: Holding them back from what? Like, they would have been out in the first round. So he's holding them back from beating the Rockets?
2: No, their season ended when Luka got injured.
0: But it didn't.
2: It did. They were not, once Luka got hurt, they were not winning the championship.
0: Well, with Luka, they lost by 40 to the Thunder. They lost all the games they played against them in the regular season. So Luka's the magical cure to beat the Thunder?
1: Again,
2: they certainly weren't beating him without him.
1: The analogy,
2: at least Luka gives you a chance.
1: The analogy that I think is...
0: But Luka and no LeBron, all of a sudden you're beating the Thunder?
2: There's a guy in Milwaukee who's very unhappy.
0: I don't think he's coming to the Lakers.
1: They don't have enough to give it to him. They don't have enough on their current roster to give for him, right?
0: Well, it would have to be a Austin Reeves sign and trade
1: right.
0: to get the numbers right. They do they'll have draft picks available to trade this summer.
1: Okay, so there is a path to Giannis.
0: There's a path. I don't think it's a likely path, but there is a path to it.
1: I like it. See the likeliness right there?
2: It wasn't a likely path for Luka to end up in L.A., and it happened.
1: Well, who the hell knew about that one coming?
0: Luka and Giannis. That gets you more excited than LeBron James?
1: It does for him.
2: Really?
1: Because Luka's he does.
2: Luka and LeBron, you think, is better than Luka and Giannis?
0: Luka, LeBron, Austin Reeves, next year, yeah.
2: Oh, I like Luka and Giannis better.
1: Is this what happened in Syracuse between the two?
2: Dave and I, you know, we were just playing basketball.
1: Okay.
0: Yeah, that's right.
1: Okay, very good. Great to see you, man.
0: Yeah, great to see you.
1: Thanks for coming in here. Congrats on a great season to this point in time. And a busy part just begins for you, man.
0: Yeah.
1: This is about it. Thanks for coming.
0: Yep.
1: And come back. Let's do this more often.
0: I'll wear my shorts.
1: You don't have to. No, don't wear shorts. That's a problem.
2: Your legs are shown on TV.
1: Yeah. John Miller showed up in shorts once, and he's just like, wait, it's on TV? I'm like, yeah. Good to see you. That's Dave McMenamin. Everybody seek out this man's article. It is must-read material, and it certainly is food for thought right here on the Rich Eisen Show. 844-204-RICH, number to dial. Where's O'Shea Jackson Jr.? Is he going to get any of this smoke, or he's not?
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0: 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All right, so screw it. I'm a Michigan man. I'll say it.
1: You are?
0: Yeah. I'll give Rob Pelinka advice.
1: Michigan man to Michigan.
0: I'll say it.
1: M&M?
0: Say it. I'll say it right now.
1: Just say it.
0: I will call Magic Johnson and say, Magic, can you talk to LeBron?
2: And tell him what?
0: What's your plan? What are you thinking? What do you want from the Lakers? What do you want? Having someone from management go to him and say, what do you want? And if I'm reading the room and he doesn't want to hear from me, to the point where me giving out a game ball to the coach just rankles him, to the point of I'm out of here with ice on my knees, then I'll find somebody who he would like to talk to, a peer, somebody. And then while that goes down, I'm talking to Austin Reeves. Turkey, what do you want? How much money is it? And then there's a LeBron staying amount. And then there's the, we need to get less for you because we do want to keep LeBron. Do you want to play with LeBron, Austin?
2: You asking Reeves to take less so LeBron will stay?
0: And Rui and others. You come up with a list of what you need to stay, who needs to stay. Obviously, Redick has a massive voice in this. Because you have to dual, triple, quadruple track this thing, man. Right? Then you got to say, DeAndre, how can we find a new place for you?
1: Yeah, that's not that one's over.
0: It's sometimes he's just dominant, and other times he's just. I saw that, you know, that game where those sponge darts drop and you're supposed to catch them, you know, those things.
1: Yeah.
0: Did you see that meme of a young boy looking up at these things and just watching them all fall? And it's the meme of DeAndre Ayton looking for a rebound. No. Have you not seen that one?
1: That's funny. Didn't you say you read JJ's lips after one
0: play? Yeah, I saw that. It looked like he said, I can't play him. I might be wrong. I don't know. But I like him as a coach, man. Nobody fires off a timeout in disgust and strolls out to the free throw line quite like him. His hair's perfect.
1: That's true.
2: Hair is perfect.
0: I mean, and he knows the game. Does he know the game or what? Been there, done that. He cares. I think they got that right.
2: But right? Who are you bringing back on this team? Kennard's a free agent. Hayes is a free agent. Rui's a free agent.
0: Can you bring them all back? Because I like it. I like it.
2: Not if Reeves is going to get $40 million.
0: Well, that's what you say to him. I know you've been waiting for this.
2: If I'm him, I'm going to get paid.
1: Yeah, I got to get my.
0: But I mean, what, 30 and change is not, it's not enough?
2: Not when you're, what Dave said, 5-240 eligible?
1: Yeah, not when you live in Los Angeles and going to take.
0: I got it. I understand.
1: Out of your dough.
0: I understand. Luka, LeBron, and Reeves and Rui and Jackson Hayes and Luke Kennard and Marcus Smart.
1: That's still not a championship squad.
0: That's the problem in that division, in that conference. But it's still better than the other alternatives. With all due respect, I'm not saying don't trade for Giannis.
2: I mean, bring Reeves back, trade for Paolo or something. You know what I mean? Like,
1: why would they give up Paolo?
2: Didn't go that well this year. They fired their coach.
1: Yeah, but I mean, they could have.
0: Oh, man, the Lakers next few weeks is going to be something. For our radio audience, thanks for taking in this show. We'll chat again on Thursday. 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
11: I'm Christine Lisi. The Cavaliers and Pistons continue their second-round NBA playoff series with a pivotal Game 5 in Detroit tonight. Teams tied at two games apiece. 7:30 Eastern ESPN Radio, 8 Eastern on ESPN. Home teams are 4-0 in that series. Knicks forward OG Anunoby out the last week with a hamstring strain. Returned to practice today. New York expects to have him on the floor for the Eastern Conference Finals opener versus Detroit or Cleveland, explains ESPN NBA insider Shams Charania.
17: There's an expectation that he will be able to play in Game 1 of the Eastern Conference Finals. Barring any setbacks, there's optimism for his status for Game 1. He's been evaluated on a daily basis. The Knicks are gradually bringing him back, including him in basketball activities.
11: Islanders defenseman Matthew Schaefer won the Calder Memorial Trophy as the NHL's Rookie of the Year. The 18-year-old is the first unanimous choice for the award since Hall of Famer Timo Solani with the Winnipeg Jets 33 years ago. Avalanche can move on to the NHL's Western Conference Final with a win versus the Wild in Game 5 of their second-round series tonight.
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0: ESPN Plus. Now, normally, our boy Harry Douglas is always full of energy. If he sounds a little peaked today, it's because it was field day involving one of his two beautiful children. Princey has his day today. That's the younger one, meaning his son. His older daughter, Harrison, named after Harry, she has her field day tomorrow. Harry put it this way, how hot it was. He said, Freddie, guys, it was hotter than bad breath out there. He said his son Princey is running around like it's nobody's business. Princey's got a baseball game today. So Princey has all the energy from his dad, with the exception being that Princey still has the energy, and Harry Douglas is trying to regather himself to do 4.5 hours because we take him until 7:30 Eastern time before Game 5 when the Cleveland Cavaliers go to Detroit to take on the Pistons in the Eastern Conference semifinals.
1: Freddie, normally Princey is my listening child, right? I say something one time, he follows direction, and he listens.
0: Right.
1: Today, that just went out the door. It's field day at school.
0: Uh-huh.
1: I said, Princey, come here. I said, remember, buddy, you can't go too crazy. You have a baseball game today. He said, okay, Daddy. Soon as he ran off,
0: that was it.
1: Pew, pew, pew, 100 miles per hour, running up and down the stairs, running up and down the hill, just doing his thing, going through the little tunnels. Princey had a heck of a time. But I'll tell you, it was so hot, Freddie, like the Sahara Desert. I'm telling you right now. So much so that my wife said that she said, you better go get a tent for my daughter's field day tomorrow.
0: Really?
1: So as soon as we get done with the show today, I got to go to Walmart, Target, wherever, whichever store.
0: Mm-hmm.
1: Dick's Sporting Goods, wherever season starts.
0: I would say Dick's Sporting Goods.
1: I have to go get a tent.
0: Yep.
1: Because we cannot be out there hot yesterday. And then she said, you should have brought the umbrella out here. So I had to go all the way back to the car and get the umbrella for Mrs. Douglas because I didn't want her burning because she's a little bit more lighter than me.
0: That's right.
1: You know, I'm a little darker. I'm not going to burn.
0: Protect the butters. Protect
1: Mrs.
0: The
1: Douglas?
0: Protect the Mrs. Butterscotch in your life.
1: Miss Douglas going to burn. My yellow gal, she gonna burn. So I had to go right back to that truck, which was a long ways from school we had to park, and get my wife that umbrella. And then I also realized that I left the sunscreen in the car when I went and got the umbrella. So I had to go all the way back and get the sunscreen for Princey.
0: Uh-huh.
1: But man, he had a heck of a time, and I know my daughter can't wait. And let me tell you about Harrison, she's so funny.
0: Yeah.
1: So she has braces now. Mysteriously, her wire pops out multiple times today.
0: Mysteriously.
1: So she has to come out there to Princey's field day so my wife to fix the wire so she can fix it for her mysteriously. And I have my Chick-fil-A, right? I'm ready to eat my Chick-fil-A. Harrison says, well, I want Chick-fil-A. Here, baby girl, you can have mine.
0: So what did you have from Chick-fil-A?
1: I didn't have nothing. When it was all said and done.
0: Let me rephrase.
1: It went to Harrison.
0: Let me rephrase. What did you order off the menu that you didn't eat? That's what I wanted to know.
1: Chicken sandwich and fries.
0: Oh, man. Grilled chicken or the crispy chicken?
1: Oh, the crispy.
0: Oh, man.
1: So I gave it to baby girl, but she's excited about her field day tomorrow. I'm warning all parents, if your kid has field day and you are participating, make sure you have a tent. The sun is undefeated.
0: Mm-hmm.
1: Not so much for us dollar people.
0: Yeah.
1: But the light brights and the people who are a little bit more lighter than the light brights.
0: The high yellows.
1: The high yellows.
0: Not Y-E-L-L-O-W. Y-E-L-L-O-W.
1: Tan and beige, folks. Make sure you have your sunscreen. You're going to need it if you're in Georgia.
0: One person never worried about sunscreen involves my daughter, Brianna. Anytime she would go outside, the sun just agreed with her. She never needed any SPF 40. Suntan lotion, none of that stuff. She could walk outside HD for 5 minutes.
1: Oh, that's
0: my
1: a blessing.
0: Goodness. She would walk in the sun, just look at her and say, I got you, Brianna. You're all set. The sun just agreed with her. And my grandson, Hamilton, is starting to trend that way because he was outside in the sun a couple of times. And boy, he's just like his mother. Sometimes some light brights and yellows it agrees with, some light brights and yellows it doesn't agree with involving Miss Sun being out there. But HD is right. You're going to be outside in the hot sun. Make sure you protect yourself either with a cover, with a tent, sunscreen, whatever that is. Do not
1: stay hydrated. Why I have this bottle of water.
0: Exactly.
1: Right?
0: Stay hydrated and make sure the skin you save will be the one you don't give to the sun. You can hit us up anywhere you want, anytime you want. You can do that in the Freddie and Harry call-in line at 888-SAY-ESPN, 888-729-3776. Don't forget about us on the socials at HDouglas83 and at Coleman ESPN. So now that we got the sunscreen thing out the way.
2: The main thing, the main thing.
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0: And that main Victor Wembanyama thing is brought to you by PayPal. PayPal makes it easier to split, send, and settle up on game day so fans can focus on the moments that matter. Download the PayPal app to get started. And oh yeah, it's a Wemby thing. It's his world. As Kendrick Perkins said today on Get Up, We're just trying to find a hotel to rent some space in it involving Victor Wembanyama. We knew he was going to play well. I don't think anybody should have anticipated after what happened being ejected HD in Game 4, where he gave that old get-him-off-me elbow to Naz Reid because he was tired of what the Timberwolves were trying to do, trying to get underneath his skin, trying to get on his last nerve. We had to realize he was going to show out. We both said as much yesterday before Game 5 happened. We didn't think 21-11 in the first half. 18 of the 27 points scored by the San Antonio Spurs were scored by Victor Wembanyama. He became the third youngest player in NBA history with at least 25 points, 15 rebounds, 5 assists in a playoff game. He may not be the best player in the NBA yet, but HD, for my money, the case is definitely there that he has been the best player in the playoffs this season. That's not trying to shade what SGA has been able to do for the Oklahoma City Thunder. He has had his moments where he has not been at his best or played his best. We know how talented Cade Cunningham has been for the Detroit Pistons, and it's been necessary coming back from being down 3-1 in Orlando and trying to make sure they don't lose to the Cleveland Cavaliers. But that bruh from France, hey, Minnesota Timberwolves, bench the attitude. Bench all that nonsense. He's not trying to have it. You tried it last night, and he gave it to you. 27, 17, 5 blocks, everything else. Victor Wembanyama has made that case. He may not be the best player in the NBA yet, HD, but this playoff run up to this point, he's been the best player in the NBA.
1: Freddie, there's a movie by the name of Friday, Ice Cube, wonderful writer, producer, artist from the music world, the whole nine. And there's a scene in the movie Friday, you want some of this too, old man, huh? And old man said, no. Come around here messing with these people. Minnesota, y'all came around there messing with the wrong one, Victor Wembanyama, because the man has tunnel vision, Freddie. He's locked in. Remember in our production meeting yesterday, we were talking about this and how Minnesota had planned to probably try to get their get back and be extra physical with Victor Wembanyama. And we had conversations about what is Wemby's mindset going to be. Freddie, you remember what I told you?
0: Oh, yeah.
1: The same way. Just go out there, use the aggressiveness of the Minnesota Timberwolves against them because you're way more skilled than them as a guy that's 7'4", 7'5". And Victor Wembanyama, I think it was 16 points within the first 5 or 6 minutes of the ball game. But that's what we talk about when you have a superstar player and setting a tone and being a tone setter. Exactly what Victor Wembanyama did last night. And I'll take it as far as this. Victor Wembanyama, although he's a young cat in the league right now, he don't play with kids now. He don't even play his radio. He showed us that last night. And Greg Popovich still having his fingerprints on that organization. When he got suspended, they say when San Antonio landed back home, Pop was waiting on Victor Wembanyama. I can only imagine the great that came out of that conversation. Guess what, folks? We don't have to imagine it because we witnessed it last night with our own eyes. You just said it, Freddie. 27 points, 17 rebounds, 5 assists, 3 blocks. And Rudy Gobert, you better stop trying to guard that young Frenchman one-on-one because he's going to continuously embarrass you time and time again. The man came into the game, Freddie, to make a statement, mm-hmm. and that's exactly what he did within the first 5 minutes of the ball game. And then you had Ayo Dosunmu trying to talk a little trash to him, brushed him off, get off me, you little fly. And then you had Ant-Man, and we know Ant-Man a superstar too. Mm-hmm. Get off me, you little gnat. None of that bothered Victor Wembanyama last night, but he took it upon himself to say, I owe it to my teammates because I got suspended last game. And if I was there, we would not have lost and balled out in Game 5.
0: Think about this. His worst game of the series was, other than the ejection, was Game 1, where he had a triple-double in terms of points, rebounds, and blocks. That's been his worst game of the series, outside of being ejected for Game 4 when he took himself out of the game. And the maturity we've known has always been the Victor Wembanyama. Check how mature his answer was when somebody asked him, all right, Game 4, what happened then? Trying to overcome it in Game 5. Victor Wembanyama says, I'm not living in the past.
4: Whether it was stemming from the flagrant 2 or not, something Devin said at shoot-around this morning was that the Spurs were going to need upset Vic to come out tonight to, you know, get this win. Mitch called it more of a mature Vic. I'm just curious if there's either one of those that you prefer, maybe another word. Just, you know.
5: So, they ain't mutually exclusive, so I'm looking for both.
0: He may be French, but that brother's American. They ain't mutually exclusive. You don't say those things at wine and cheese parties at the Louvre. You save those things at the H. Those the fourth annual cookout in Atlanta. Hello. Hey, Victor, do you want a hamburger or do you want a hot dog? They ain't mutually exclusive. That's why I say about Victor Wembanyama, he is not the typical European player. If anything, the guys that he wanted to play like were All-American players. And the attitude that they had were All-American players. To your point about Ayodusumu trying to get in his face, Victor Wembanyama smiled back at him. And like you said, brushed him aside and said, we're not doing this today. We're not doing this in game five. You keep getting on my last nerve. You know what I'm going to do? I'm going to continue to bust your behind and tell you about it. And that's what he did early, late, and often. Even though he didn't score as many points in the second half, he controlled everything, passing the ball, defending on the inside, leading by example. Then Stephon Castle, everybody else was able to step up. This is when you know you're sort of a dude. When you get a dude on the other side, known as Anthony Edwards, to say this about the Timberwolves' tactics that didn't work in Game 5 the way they thought it worked and into a full effect in Game 4.
6: It's a little bit of everything. Not knowing a game plan, executing on offense. Like, we know they're going to come out and be physical defensively. We know how to go against that. And then us defensively.

0: time and time again, it has not worked. Just because you got under his skin in game four, did you actually think that was going to make him take a step back in game five? If anything, he really stepped to the front of the line all over the place. Even though that game was 61-61, I give the T-Wolves a lot of credit. They were getting the breaks beaten off of them. They made this a 61-61 game. Then you blinked your eyes. It was no longer 61-61 because at both ends of the floor, he and that Spurs team were doing everything to say, you are not punking us anymore. You're getting punked tonight in game five.
1: So, Freddie, two things. And the first thing has to do with the San Antonio Spurs. The narrative that the Spurs are too young and they have to go through growing pains, throw that garbage out of the door. Ladies and gentlemen, throw it out of the door. When your best player, who happens to be one of the best in the NBA overall, your superstar guy, when he takes on that mindset and he comes in and he's that laser focused, I don't want to hear about how young the San Antonio Spurs are. Throw it out the door. I don't want to hear any more conversations about how young they are. Number two, when it comes to the Minnesota Timberwolves, whether it was pick and roll, or if it was one-on-one coverage with Rudy Gobert, Chris Finch, you're right, Freddie. He's going to have to make a decision. Because whether it was De'Aaron Fox, Stephon Castle, Dylan Harper, when they come off that screen in the pick and roll, if Rudy Gobert is there, they're going to make a mockery of it. And then if Rudy Gobert is trying to guard Victor Wembanyama one-on-one, he made a mockery of him in the first quarter to set the tone in the first 5 minutes of the game. Did you see the one where he did the Rajon Rondo ball fake and then pass it to his player for an assist?
0: Yeah, sleight of hand twisted of Victor
1: Wembanyama. Oh, my goodness.
0: Yeah.
1: And then the one where he did the spin move, and I thought he had missed a shot. My eyes were deceiving me, and he just threw it right in the basket. He gave him one of these little shakes, and did a little spin move and just threw it in the basket. I said, good God Almighty.
0: Uh-huh.
1: We've never seen this with our eyes ever, anyone. So if you're Chris Finch, you have to say to yourself, in order for us to force a game seven, I'm going to be forced to change something up because we cannot allow Victor Wembanyama to get off like he did to start the game and set the tone for the San Antonio Spurs.
0: He's Harry Douglas. I'm Freddie Coleman. It's the Wednesday Groove with our known as Freddie and Harry, presented by Progressive Insurance on ESPN Radio, the ESPN app, SiriusXM Channel 80. Don't forget about us on ESPN Plus. Will there be a Game 7 in this series between the Timberwolves and the Spurs, and the Spurs are 3-2? You hear our answers in a couple of seconds. Give us your answer at 888-SAY-ESPN, 888-729-3776. Spurs are 3-2 in the series versus Minnesota. Will there be a game 7? 888-729-3776. Because we're not picking on Rudy Gobert. One of the few times, because HD, Shannon Penn, E-Duck, Eric Hanman, we've all known each other more than a minute, the Four Horsemen. You know my lack of affinity when it comes to Rudy Gobert. Especially when I think he's an overrated defensive player, but I digress. But Chris Finch, brother, help a brother out. Help a Frenchman out. Help a croissant out. Help a baguette out. Because Rudy Gobert needs you to not allow this to continue to happen. Chris Finch, what say you about what's gone on so far the first 5 games of this series?
2: I think he's done a good job in the large. I think...
0: No, he has not. See, stop making excuses. Chris Finch, please don't do this. Do not make excuses for Rudy Gobert that he has done a good job.
2: I think he's done a good job in the large. I think the first quarter was execution of some coverages to help him out. We blew 3 or 4 of them. Then in the second half, you know, it was similar, just kind of not executing the things we need to do around him, or him executing the things he needs to do to give himself the best chance so we can help him.
1: Here's the funny thing about everything that we've mentioned so far, when it has come to Victor Wembanyama and the Minnesota Timberwolves and their defense, we haven't even spoke about any of the other guys for San Antonio who had their way last night, Freddie. So Chris Finch, yes, you have to make some changes when it comes to Victor Wembanyama, because if you do not, not only will he get off, De'Aaron Fox will, Keldon Johnson will, Stephon Castle will as well, Dylan Harper. You have a lot more San Antonio Spurs, who happens to be young as well, that's going to have success when your coverages and your defense is not on point. But it starts with someone being able to have that athleticism to defend better in the pick and roll. That guy is not Rudy Gobert. It's different when you look at the Oklahoma City Thunder, and you have a Chet Holmgren, you have an Isaiah Hartenstein, or if you're the New York Knicks and you have a Karl-Anthony Towns, those are bigs

0: poses different threats. Number one, to Wimby defensively, but also on the defensive end for them, they can move their feet a little bit better. They can get underneath Victor Wembanyama a little bit better, more so than Rudy Gobert. So you're going to have to make changes, in my opinion, if you want to stave off elimination. Shout out to Shannon Penn.
1: No doubt about that. Sideline Mike in Atlanta, one of our favorites, the same hometown that Harry Douglas is from, at 888-729-3776. Sideline Mike, are we going to see a Game 7 between the Spurs and Timberwolves, or will the Spurs close the Timberwolves out in Game 6 when Friday night rolls around?
2: Maybe they close them brothers out Friday night. This is a wrap. And for the simple fact that all of the others, everybody else is playing. When you look at how these guys are stepping up, and I've been looking at Perk like he got two heads. Hey, brother, you don't skip steps in the NBA playoffs. But until, hey, Harry Douglas, until this alien from France showed up, I think he might be able to skip whatever step he wants to skip. Because the way they're playing and the way the other guys. Let me tell you, Stephon Castle, hey, brother, you're a right-handed James Harden when you come up the floor, give him the ball, trying to hook everybody. We call him Captain Hook down here, man. Keep your arms down. I'm a young style, babe. That's what this guy's coming up the floor doing, trying to get everybody. And Harry, you from down here. Now, come on, man. You know you can't go to field day without sunscreen.
0: I learned my lesson today. Uh-huh. Tomorrow's going to be a different ball game.
1: You should have learned your lesson before today, though.
0: You're right.
1: Like Sideline Mike said, you live in ACL. I'm from Southern Parenting.
0: All the
1: I know
0: other
1: that.
0: Field days, Freddie,
1: yeah.
0: They were cooler. This morning, it was cool. It was in the 50s this morning.
1: Okay.
0: But boy, uh-huh. when them clouds moved.
1: That was it, huh?
0: And that sun started beaming.
1: I bet it did.
0: I almost left with it.
1: Speaking of hot places, Louisiana's a hot state. That's the home of James. James in Louisiana. Are the Spurs about to close out the Timberwolves in Game 6 on Friday, or will we see a Game 7 over the weekend, James?
3: Well, I think we'll see more of the same we saw in Game 6, man. I think that the Timberwolves going to really pull this thing out. They're going to win this thing. We're going to see, but I think nobody's going to beat OKC. OKC is going to dominate everybody. Shea Gibbs and that team. Man, they playing ball, man. They're good. They're going to be good for a long time, man, as long as they keep getting along. And that guy, Shea Gibbs, is the guy. He's the guy.
1: He's the guy. I don't disagree with that. I still don't see anybody beating OKC four times in seven games. But if a team can match them up and make them work for it, I think that team is the Spurs more than anybody else remaining right now in the NBA playoffs.
0: How they say it in Spanish?
1: Mm-hmm.
0: Y tú? I agree with you, Freddie Coleman. Who did I pick to go to the NBA Finals out of the Western Conference?
1: You picked the San Antonio Spurs.
0: San Antonio Spurs.
1: I'm still taking Oklahoma City.
0: Even after they lost game one, I know other people. My boy, Big Perk,
1: I know.
0: Switched up.
1: He sure did.
0: Oh, I'm going with the Minnesota Timberwolves.
1: No.
0: Big Perk.
1: Mm-hmm.
0: I'm glad Killer Cam called him out the other day on First Take. He said, yeah, you turned it into Big Teddy Bear Perk.
1: He really did.
0: I'm rocking with Victor Wembanyama, number one, because his skill set is remarkable. It's something we've never seen. But his attention to detail and his focus is something else as well as a young player. Stephon Castle, we just talked about him. Have you ever seen Stephon Castle's facial expression change on the floor?
1: Not since he was at UConn.
0: Never seen
1: yep.
0: It's the same expression the entire game.
1: Yep. Mm-hmm. He plays.
0: This young group is special in San Antonio, y'all. Don't take it for granted.
1: Yeah, I don't take it for granted. I just think I'll take Oklahoma City in the series over them. They still got to handle their business first because Minnesota is going to have some of the San Antonio. I still think the Spurs win the series, but Spurs versus OKC, I still got OKC, but it would not surprise me if we see a seven-game series involving both of those. Not if, but when the San Antonio Spurs take care of business against the Minnesota Timberwolves. Keep weighing in at 888-SAY-ESPN, 888-729-3776. Your thoughts on, is this series going to be over in Game 6, or will we see a Game 7 between the Spurs and the Timberwolves? And has Victor Wembanyama made a case that right now, he's not the best player in the NBA, but he's been the best player in the playoffs? 888-729-3776. It is the Wednesday Groove Found with me, Freddie Coleman, and Harry Douglas on Freddie and Harry on ESPN Radio, the ESPN app, and also on ESPN Plus. Another day, but a new process in Philadelphia. And will that include Joel Embiid sticking around? That comes your way after Harry Dulce gives you this word courtesy of RK.
0: As a dad, I want to enjoy the moment without slowing down the next day. 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
1: I'm Christine Lisi. The NBA Spotlight tonight is on Detroit and a critical Game 5 for the Cavaliers and Pistons, all knotted up at two games each. The road team has yet to win a game in the series, and the Cavs have yet to win a road game this postseason. James Harden's a key for that changing for Cleveland tonight, says ESPN NBA analyst Iman Shumpert.
2: As long as James Harden can make sure that he plays efficiently, and I'm talking about being aggressive, but picking his spots to say, hey, I'm going to bat singles tonight. I don't always have to throw the home run pass, but I have to make sure that we're getting the best shot. I have to make sure if the game starts feeling like it's too free flow, no, let me get us in a set. Let me get us into actions and actions that make sense.
1: Cavaliers Pistons, 7:30 Eastern ESPN Radio, 8 Eastern on ESPN. Sources tell ESPN's Shams Charania the Knicks are optimistic forward OG Anunoby will be able to return from a hamstring strain and play in Game 1 of the East Final against either Cleveland or Detroit. Islanders defenseman Matthew Schaefer, the unanimous choice for the Calder Memorial Trophy as NHL's Rookie of the Year. The 18-year-old is the first unanimous choice for that award since Timo Solani with the Winnipeg Jets in 1993.
3: 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Coming up Thursday, we'll react to a huge Game 5 in the Eastern Conference. 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

0: Ross. We're going to push the new process in Philadelphia conversation. And how much of that will or will not include you-know-who, the Philadelphia 76ers, and his future. We're going to do that in about 10 minutes. Because Plain, you still want to win about Victor Wembanyama. And the Spurs are 3-2. He gets ejected in game 4 for giving Nasri the elbow. And then he gave everybody the elbow and a couple of digits in game 5. What he was able to do with that kind of performance, leading Spurs to a 3-2 victory. Kyle Gilman hit us on the socials at Coleman ESPN and at HDux83. He said Wemby was sour about that game 4 ejection loss. Now even more lethal going off last night in the win and wanting to stomp out the Timberwolves and every team in the Spurs' path to a title. He put hashtag Por Vida, which is Spanish for life, meaning a Spurs fan for life. That's the kind of attention, if you're the NBA, that you were hoping but you did not see coming from Victor Wembanyama. Because HD, at this time last year, we were more worried about Victor Wembanyama, the person, dealing with blood clots that ended his season prematurely last year. We wondered what we were going to see. This is different. And I go to one particular play, game tied at 61, because Minnesota is not going to back down. They're not going to take a step back. He gets double teamed off a spin, whipped the pass to the left corner, Junior Champagne, who knocked down a 3-pointer. I said, well, that's different from somebody 7'5" that can do that. He did. He's doing things that no one can expect from people 6'6". And he's doing it at 7'4", 7'5", HD. And he hasn't even scratched the surface of where he's going to be. That should be a very scary, shuddering thought to anybody else in the NBA.
1: Well, also NBA, Adam Silver, if you want everyone talking about your sport, your product, you don't suspend Victor Wembanyama for game 5. Think about the lack of what we would be talking about right now if he wasn't even out there in game 5. That's why I felt like the NBA and Adam Silver made the right call not suspending him. Number one, he doesn't have a bad track record.
0: Yep.
1: He's not a repeated offender. But when he comes out there and is zoom focus and gives the world that to watch, he gives the world 27, 17, 5 assists and 3 blocks to watch and witness in that first quarter from start to finish, how he played that game, that's why you don't suspend him.
0: He shouldn't have been suspended anyway, honestly.
1: Hey, that's why you don't.
0: Mm-hmm. Yeah.
1: That's why you don't. Because that young man is the face of your organization moving forward. You got to have him out there. But I would also add, man, he is such a cerebral basketball player. And you can tell how much he loves the game and the passion that he carries with it as well, too, Freddie.
0: No doubt.
1: In a day and age where you have to force guys to love the game, you don't have to force him to love it, because he's going to let you know. He's going to show you. He's going to tell you. He's going to display it every single chance that he gets, that he loves the game of basketball at a high level.
0: Well, speaking of telling it, check out what he had to say about getting off to that fast start. And he was not talking about him individually when he scored 18 out of their first 27 points.
2: Victor, your start tonight, how much of that was concerted, looking to get going early, and how much of that was within the flow of the way the game started?
3: I think it's super important for us, the way we started the game, because it sets the tone. Now the challenge is to do it for 48 minutes. I would say it's an area where you need to be willing to do it and to do the sacrifices and to do the extra effort. And it's been working pretty well. We can get better. But when we're locked in and apply the scouting, we're really, really good.
0: We can get better. Let that marinate and sink in for a little bit. They ran away and hid as a young basketball team from a Minnesota Timberwolves team that has Anthony Edwards on the outside, on the other side, Chris Finch, one of the best coaches in the league, a team that's been to Western Conference Finals in back-to-back years. And Victor Wembanyama said, oh, we're glad to win, but we can get better. Believe me, this is the kind of team, HD, despite their youth, is not going to rest on their laurels, no matter what they're able to do to take control, relatively speaking, being up 3-2 in this series.
1: Because they're a very, very young team, Freddie, and although they're a young team, they get it. They understand, okay, so what? We won game 5. There are things that we need to get better at. What did I text y'all in the group text last night? Mm-hmm. They were up 20, right, at one point, and 2 minutes later, they were only up 12.
0: Yeah.
1: Because I thought the shot selection and what they were doing, they were just going too fast and didn't have any reason to be going that fast. So when Victor Wembanyama says we can be better, that's an area they can be better at, right? Understanding different timings, different times in the ball game where you have to go 100 miles per hour and when you need to slow it down and get quality shots and not just jack up shots, because it showed last night in that fourth quarter. Next thing you know, they're only up 12. And luckily that their defense was on point last night, and it did not allow Minnesota to cut into that lead further, and they went on to another run and ended up closing that basketball game out. They're not just around here celebrating because they're up 3-2 in this series and they won game 5. They know there's still more work to do, and there are areas that they can get better at. I love the maturity of this young basketball team. It's been a long time since I've seen a team this young, this mature. It really has, Freddie.
0: And with the kind of talent that can get extraterrestrial at times, involved Victor Wembanyama in that team, and the best may still be to come, more than not just this postseason, but the seasons coming in the future for San Antonio. Jeff in Los Angeles got something to say about this at 888-ESPN, 888-729-3776. Jeff, what do you have for us on Freddie and Harry on ESPN Radio, the ESPN app, and ESPN Plus?
4: Good afternoon, fellas.
0: Good afternoon, brother.
4: I got a question for y'all, man. What does Rudy Gobert, eclairs, macaroons, and croissants have in common?
0: What's that?
4: They all French baked goods, man. Get that guy out of there. That kid is cooking that man. I'm telling you, that boy got Rudy Gobert in the locker room talking about Sacre Bleu. I don't know what's going on out here. If they don't get that man off of Wendy, bro, they might as well pack it up now, man. The WFC is going to be amazing with San Antonio and OKC, man. I can't wait to see it. I see OKC maybe taking it in 7, man, and then repeating. As a Laker fan, it's hard for me to digest that, but yeah, man, that's the way I see it, man. And that French on French crime got to stop, man. That's all I got to say.
1: Let's not forget now, Rudy Gobert, when it came to the Olympics, he is the player that put Rudy Gobert on that bench, too, now.
0: Well, Rudy
1: Remember,
0: Gobert,
1: he didn't play much.
0: No, he shouldn't have. We saw the same thing in the United States getting a gold medal game that we saw last night. And if you're Chris Finch, that's going to be an interesting decision, because Reggie Miller on the broadcast, because he was terrific with Jamal Crawford and Mike Tirico on NBC, he said, hey, Chris Finch, you don't have to think about this. This is what you should do. You got to put a smaller guy on him, because that guy cannot guard him. He may be his mentor to Victor Wembanyama, but right now he's getting vicked by Vic. If you're Rudy Gobert of the Minnesota Timberwolves, that can't continue.
1: I'm glad you said that, right? Because, see, Wimby, when you go out there and play like that, I'm a Victor. You showed the world that you were the dude. You already was the man. But Victor, the way you came out in game 5, Victor Moe, nope, Victor. Victor. That's all I don't even have nothing else to say. But when you go out there and you perform like that, Victor, you're the man.
0: Anytime you can invoke the great Victor Moe as a singer, who I know was around long before your dad was alive, good pull by you, my friend. One of our favorites is Dan in Virginia. Dan, what you got about maybe, just maybe, the Spurs about to close out the Timberwolves, and Victor Wembanyama making a case that he's been the best player in the postseason up to this point?
5: Well, I'll tell you what, fellas. You remember his interviews. Remember, he made those 3 points about why he should be MVP.
0: Mm-hmm.
5: And then in a later interview, when they said, well, your team's too young, what did he say? He said, screw it. So this is what I'm thinking. I'm thinking if he's not, if folks aren't paying attention, he's basically pimp slapped the entire NBA. And you know what? I hope it's not with his shooting hands. I don't want him getting hurt before the series is over. You know what I'm saying?
1: So I try to tell people, Freddie, they think we're crazy when we say this young basketball team, throw that youth out of the door. When you have your best player, who is a superstar player in this league, with that mindset and can alter a game offensively and defensively and sit there with a straight face like he hasn't done anything, throw that young stuff out the door. Throw that growing pains out of the window. Put it in the garbage. My garbage come on Tuesday morning. Now, if your garbage come on Wednesday mornings, make sure you should have threw that in the garbage last night and took that trash out to the road. Or you should have went to your toilet and flushed it down the toilet.
0: The last 4 minutes, so many reasons why I love this show. Only we can put eclairs, Victor Moan, bowel movements.
1: Garbage.
0: Garbage. And Rudy Gobert and NBA in a 4 minute span. And eclairs, because we got to throw eclairs in there as well. God help us all. Keep weighing it at 888-SAY-ESPN, 888-729-3776 about those young but ready Spurs. Victor Wembanyama making a case. He's been the best playoff performer up to this point, 888-729-3776. Meanwhile, in Philadelphia, another big man is dealing with being a part of a process when it comes to Joel Embiid and the 76ers. Well, how much of Golden State could influence the future of Joel Embiid in Philadelphia? Keep it here on the Wednesday Groovathon edition of Freddie and Harry on ESPN Radio, the ESPN app, and don't forget about us on ESPN Plus.
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0: presented by Progressive Insurance on SiriusXM Channel 80, as well as tune in to that smart speaker to play ESPN Radio. And don't forget about us at ESPN Plus. So they move on from Daryl Morey HD as general manager. Nick Nurse is going to stay as head coach after six seasons added to the process. Trusting that process, the process ran into a brick wall. Bob Myers, the president of sports, or has Blitzer Sports and Entertainment that owns the Philadelphia 76ers, is going to lead the search for the new head executive of this organization. He's also going to oversee the franchise, the basketball department, as an interim general manager. Hey, Bob Myers, you know what you do tomorrow morning? When you wake up, you finish doing your stretches, you look in the mirror, and you appoint you. That should be the person that should replace Daryl Morey's general manager. You're part of the Golden State Warriors. You won four championship rings. You helped put that team together by putting the right pieces together. You don't need to go look for a soul. It should be you and L. Brand as general manager and have done with it. That's where the search should begin, HD, and end with Bob Myers taking over Philadelphia.
1: I will say this, though, Freddie. He's going to have his hands full because of when you look at what's on the roster from a money perspective. Paul George, who signed a four-year, $212 million deal. Embiid, the three-year, $192.9 million. That's going to kick in. That's a lot of money within two players on top of Tyrese Maxey, someone you actually see as your future of your basketball team. All three of those guys are going to demand a high volume of money that's going to be diversified between the three of those guys. Now, can you work some magic if you're Bob Myers? In my opinion, looking at Joel Embiid, can he still play at a high level? Yes. Can we all trust him to be out there consistently on the court? No. So with that being said, if you're going to trade him, who is that trade partner going to be? What is that going to look like? And is that trade partner going to want to give you less because of the unknown of Joel Embiid being available? Paul George, I don't think nobody's taking that damn contract. From what we just seen in Philadelphia this season and the last two games where they got closed out by the New York Knicks and actually embarrassed, 15 points in the first quarter, only to score 0 points in quarters two, three, and four. And then the fourth game that they got swept, they got closed out in 7 points by Paul George.
0: I know.
1: And he just signed a four-year, $212 million deal.
0: Mm-hmm.
1: Yeah. The Clippers seen something that the Philadelphia 76ers did not see. That's exactly why Daryl Morey is no longer in charge when it comes to the Philadelphia 76ers. But I do trust Bob Myers. Whenever you have a guy who was within the Golden State Warriors organization, and Freddie, my brother, played for them for half a season before he got traded to Miami, they ran things sharp over there. They did things at a very, very high level. And I respect Bob Myers on all fronts. He did a hell of a job when he was working with us here at ESPN.
0: Mm-hmm, no doubt.
1: So I do trust that he's going to get this thing turned around. It's going to be much more difficult because of the money that two players, Joel Embiid, Paul George, those two guys are going to demand, and you have to pay them moving forward.
0: Because Paul George, Tyrese Maxey, and Joel Embiid are going to be owed $153 million collectively next season. Let me say that out loud. Three players are going to be owed an average of $51 million each, $153 million next year. Joel Embiid, $58.1 million. Paul George, $54.1 million. Tyrese Maxey, $40.8 million. $153 million in contracts between three players. And one, you definitely need to be the face of your franchise. It's which contract are you going to have to eat if you're Bob Myers in Philadelphia 76ers? The obvious choice to me would be Joel Embiid. I think the better choice would be exactly the guy you mentioned, Paul George. $54 million?
1: No one's taking on that contract.
0: And just cut him. Period. Do what the Denver Broncos did, Russell Wilson. Just eat the contract. Move on from him. Cut it and just rebuild your team that way. 2 years later, where the Broncos are right now. A team that many people believe could get out of the AFC and go to the NFL championship game, meaning the Super Bowl. If you're going to eat any contract and just say, you know what? Do like Pontius Pilate in the Bible, wash your hands of the whole thing. I'm washing my hands of Paul George. And find a way with Joel Embiid that you just got to massage that contract until you have to move on from him as well. Because this team needs pieces to fit around Tyrese Maxey, not Joel Embiid. Find him a damn point guard for crying out loud. Tyrese Maxey is better, in my opinion, playing off the ball, making plays, than being everything that he can do. But he'd be a lot better if you had a point guard next to him. But the biggest thing, first off, HD, that I would do from Bob Myers, eat that contract of Paul George. Just pay him the goal. To pay him. pay him to go away, and just start all over, because you still have a young enough superstar that guys want to play with in Tyrese Maxey.
1: I know we have a little bit of time before we close out this segment, but I do want to say this. I'm pretty sure the Philadelphia 76ers were hoping Joel Embiid could have finished this playoffs and things could have ended up differently, because if he would have had a strong showing and finished the season healthy, I think you would have had more teams trying to bite the apple to trade for him going into the 2026-27 season.
0: Yeah, that's a very, very fair and accurate point. Here's Harry Douglas and Freddie Coleman. Welcome to the Wednesday Groove-a-thon, known as Freddie and Harry. And based on the first four games, who should we believe will have a big game in Game 5 when it comes to more? Is it Kate in Detroit or Spider or the Beard in Cleveland? This is ESPN Radio, the ESPN app, and ESPN Plus.
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1: A new Fed chief on the way. Lisa Brady, Fox News. Trump nominee Kevin Warsh winning Senate confirmation.
2: The ayes are 54, the nays are 45. The nomination is confirmed.
3: Senate Democrats almost solidly stood against Warsh's nomination. Only one, John Fetterman of Pennsylvania, joined every Republican to confirm Warsh. Jerome Powell's term as Fed chair ends Friday, but he said he will remain on the Board of Governors for an indefinite period. Powell was the focus of criticism from President Trump and also the focus of a federal investigation that was dropped last month, opening the door for Warsh's confirmation.
1: Fox's Colonel Scott. The sun rises soon in Beijing, where Presidents Trump and Xi will begin a summit, planning to focus first on business leaders who also made the trip.
4: The president says, I will be asking President Xi, a leader of extraordinary distinction, to open up China so that these brilliant people can work their magic and help bring the People's Republic to an even higher level.
1: Fox's Peter Ducey. The president has said he also plans to talk to Xi about Iran, but suggests the U.S. doesn't need help. South Carolina plans to seek a speedy new trial for Alec Murdoch after the state Supreme Court overturned the former attorney's convictions for the murder of his wife and adult son. South Carolina Attorney General Alan Wilson just telling Fox News.
5: Well, obviously, we are disappointed in the court's decision. We respect this court. We respect the members of the court, but we strongly disagree with their reasoning. But this is how the process is supposed to play out. They get to be the final arbiter and adjudicate these types of cases.
1: Today's ruling largely over the conduct of a court clerk who the justices say influenced the jury and later pleaded guilty in a criminal case. It also overturns Murdoch's double life sentences. However, he will remain in prison serving separate sentences for financial crimes. Another mixed finish on Wall Street. The Dow down 81 at the bell. 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
1: A licensed drug addiction counselor who delivered friend star Matthew Perry the doses of ketamine that killed him is sentenced to 2 years in prison. 56-year-old Eric Fleming telling the judge he's haunted by the mistakes he made. He's the fourth of five people to be sentenced after pleading guilty over Perry's death in a jacuzzi at his L.A. home in 2023. Overdose deaths in the U.S. overall dropping again in a new federal report.
10: About 700,000 people in the U.S. died of drug overdoses in 2025. 14% fewer than the year before, and the third annual decrease in a row. The Centers for Disease Control and Prevention says last year's total is about the same as in 2019, before a record-high spike during the COVID-19 pandemic. The report finds a decline in deaths across a number of drugs, including fentanyl, cocaine, and methamphetamine, and a decline in most states, although seven saw at least slight increases, including 10% or more in Arizona, Colorado, and New Mexico. Chris Foster, Fox News.
1: The last of the big four airlines to reach a new contract with flight attendants gives a win to workers.
11: After years of bitter negotiations, United Airlines flight attendants have landed and ratified a blockbuster new contract, delivering their first pay raise in 6 years and a major victory on boarding pay for work done before the flight takes off. The five-year deal covers 30,000 flight attendants and includes an average 31% pay hike this summer, plus hundreds of millions in retroactive pay. It also boosts retirement benefits, adds paid parental leave, pays for delays of more than 2.5 hours, and ends controversial 24-hour on-call reserve schedules.
1: Fox's Carmen Roberts recapping stocks, the Dow finishing down 67 points, but the S&P up 43 to a record close, 7,444. The NASDAQ also hitting new highs, up 314 points. I'm Lisa Brady. This is Fox News.
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13: Well, good draft by all involved. I think I won pretty easily, but it will be excited to see what happens here.
14: We'll run through the list.
13: Curtis took Michael Jordan, Brian Urlacher, Ryan Sandberg, Jonathan Toews, and Andre Dawson.
15: That makes a baker's dozen for me.
13: I took Walter Payton, Dick Butkus, Gale Sayers, Derrick Rose, and Anthony Rizzo.
16: Still recovering from my most recent heart attack.
13: And then Cooper took Ernie Banks, Patrick Kane, Scottie Pippen, Devin Hester, and the Iceman himself, Caleb Williams.
14: The Iceman, that's a good pick.
16: I shall bounce back. As will a certain assemblage of burly gladiators known to all as the Bears.
17: The Bears.
14: I feel pretty confident about my list, though, my friend. I
18: feel good about mine.
14: My list smashes your list into a smithereen.
16: I neglected to mention that we're coming to you live from Hallis Memorial Hospital in the Richard M. Butkus Trauma Center.
13: I feel like it's pretty obvious that Curtis has got Michael Jordan at the top, which that should carry a lot of weight. But
14: that
13: I think you lost some people at the bottom.
14: No, there. I don't think so.
13: I don't know how many people are going to be excited about Andre Dawson.
14: They love

0: just feels good. Just feels right. ESPN Radio 93.5. How you doing, Evan Stone?
1: I'm doing great.
0: Me too. I'm all right. I'm Curtis Allen. That's Evan. And those are some highlights from our Tuesday draft yesterday, the best Chicago athletes of all time. Appreciate Diane dropping off a note randomly there, just in case I forgot to pierce the intern's name.
1: We're all in this together.
0: We are. And a welcome to Pierce Lehman, who was on with us the other day for a little bit. Pierce, welcome.
2: Hello.
0: Welcome aboard,
2: sir.
0: Thank you
2: for having me.
0: You're welcome.
1: One leaves, another comes in.
0: That's right.
2: Yeah, that's right.
0: The Coop's chair, still warm. And this this guy just slides right on in here, this guy. No, Pierce, it is good to have you aboard for the summer. Welcome, and thank you for spending some time with us, man.
2: Thank you for having me.
0: Well,
2: I'm very excited about this opportunity.
0: You should be. The textures are going to be nice.
2: Should be grateful that
0: we're gonna
2: I'm allowed in your presence.
0: We're not my presence. It's Evans.
2: It's
0: we're gonna
2: Evan's
0: do
2: presence.
0: A segment. We're gonna
1: that's
0: do a segment
1: true.
0: Soon in the show where we get to know you a little bit better, and that's rapid fire questions. So I just want you to really start to think about who you are as a person and what you want out of life. In the meantime, Joe in Springfield already voting for you, sir, in our Chicago draft, and he's got a Chicago twist to it. He says, my vote is for Evan, and my prediction is John Shire leaving for the Bulls.
1: All right.
0: You think Shire leaves Duke? Or where isn't that where Shire is?
1: Yeah, he's at Duke.
0: Yeah, I was going to say, you think he does? You looked at me like,
1: No, I think it would be a bad choice for him, but yeah, we'd be all in.
0: Steve in St. Joe says, so no White Sox, LMAO. Hey, listen, I thought about Big Hurt more than once, but I had to go with the Hawk.
1: Yeah, Frank Thomas was on my list, and it just kind of, with guys that remained available, he just kept getting pushed down. And never made the list.
0: You went Bears heavy. You went Bears legend heavy with your first three picks. But yeah, I really was considering the Hurt with my fourth or fifth pick, and then I went with the Hawk instead. I also considered Pauly Konerko and Burley and some of those other guys from that team. But we mentioned John Shire thanks to our guy Joe in Springfield. And if John Shire doesn't go to the Bulls, he'll probably be around for this new series with the Illini just announced today, sir. The Illini and Duke, officially you're going to have a two-game series, and I know you have some thoughts on it, but if you missed this, here's kind of a basic breakdown, and we'll do more with Illini headlines as well here in just a few. But Illinois basketball secured its latest marquee home series with Duke. It's a two-year agreement. Illinois is going to travel to Durham this upcoming season. They'll play at Cameron Indoor Stadium on Tuesday, November 17th, so the week before Thanksgiving. And then next year, the 27-28 season, the Illini will host Duke on December 4th, 2027 at State Farm Center. That will be Duke's first ever trip to Champaign.
1: Mm.
0: And you said before we went on the air, you had some thoughts about that. And I think that's the big headline of the day. So let's jump right on into it, man. What are you thinking? What are you feeling?
1: First of all, I love Coach Underwood's mentality of we're gonna play some dogs.
0: This is a big deal.
1: Yeah,
0: it's a big deal.
1: We're not gonna take the non-conference season as a time to work on some things and to get healthy and whatever, get some wins on the resume. We're gonna challenge ourselves every non-conference. And so if you look at next year, you've got major non-conference opponents, obviously Missouri. Then we're going to Lubbock. So Texas Tech and that return home and home.
0: Yep.
1: Now you throw Duke on the schedule, and there's been some rumblings of some other like pretty marquee major opponents that are going to get thrown on that list as well. And I love that aspect of it. I'm a little peeved.
0: Tell me why you're peeved.
1: Because we're going to Cameron this year with the retention team, with the best team that we've had in a long time, and we have to go to Duke rather than them coming to us. And I just feel like, man, every time when we've got the better team, we're on the road versus at home in these games, and it's really starting to tick me off a little bit.
0: Tell me why it's ticking you off so much.
1: Because I'd rather have the better team at home versus on the road.
0: Well, of course you would, but
1: so it's just, you know.
0: You know what the argument for that is, though, right? I'm not playing. The argument for that is, well, Duke is still the more prestigious program and has been. And so that this is an elevation for the Illini.
1: So they get home first?
0: That's going to be the argument for it. That's what most pundits or analysts are going to say. They're going to understand it from that perspective. But
1: it's very clear Illinois will play anyone anywhere.
0: Yeah.
1: You got the perfect timing for your little...
0: Well, I don't know what you're talking about.
3: I really don't give a daggum where we play.
1: Yeah, I mean, we just... That's who we are as a program. That's not who Duke is as a program. I feel like Duke... They'll do neutral sites, and they'll throw a couple marquee games on there every now and again, but it's typically a neutral site. To get them into Champaign is a huge win for Coach Underwood and Josh Whitman, and I wonder if he just bullied John Shire into if he was just like, hey, little punk. You're coming to Champaign.
0: You're not going to Chicago, buddy. You're coming to Champaign. That's where you're going.
1: Yeah.
0: And you will be smashed into smithereens.
1: Yeah. Matt from Sydney says, is Coach Underwood doing this better than Izzo? Of course he is. Because Izzo is not a good coach.
0: Here he goes. You said you weren't going to say anything bad about him.
1: I didn't.
0: You said he's not a good coach.
1: Well, I mean, I'm talking about it. I didn't say anything about him personally. I'm sure he's a lovely grandpa.
0: You're saying he's not a good coach.
1: I think his family loves him very much.
0: You know, there are still people that think you jinxed the Illini.
1: What?
0: That you jinxed them into losing that game against Michigan State.
1: No.
0: That was your fault. If you didn't give Izzo the bulletin board material, that would have never happened.
1: Well, I gave them an opportunity, and maybe they didn't take advantage of it. Maybe that's what happened.
0: 217-359-2255. That's the number for the Max Twin City Recycling text line. Pierce, I'm giving you your first homework, sir.
2: Hello.
0: Can you please, real quick, just kind of look up the all-time record with Duke and Illinois? They've played more than I think people will expect, but go ahead and dive into that for us.
2: Well, I'm trying to, but the computer's kind of...
0: Well, welcome to the show, buddy, okay? This is the hard life you're going to live when you intern on the drive. You think we have nice equipment?
1: On your feet.
0: On your feet.
2: So you said the U of I.
0: Yeah, just look at the. Yeah. Come on, Pierce.
1: But this is it's big time, and I think you're gonna have a team next year that, I mean, if they still have their top five ranking as they go into the Big Ten season, and because I'm fully expecting that to be our preseason ranking, as they roll into Big Ten play, if they still got that ranking, they've earned it. I mean, they're going to be a national title Final Four contender all season long if they run through some of this non-conference and they come out on top. It's going to be very exciting.
0: I know that you don't like giving away information.
1: Oh, okay.
0: What did you think I was going to say?
1: Well, no, I just had another thought of the reason I hate the way that it's

0: in one of those knockdown dragouts. Yes.
1: Yeah, I'm telling you, though, we've got Luke Goody breaking a foot against Kansas, and then Mihailo Petrovic re-injuring his hammy against Florida. And
0: wasn't there another one in there in the Florida game? That
1: was it Tommy?
0: Tommy got hurt, right?
1: I mean, he had some knee stuff. Yeah. I can't remember when it happened, but I don't know. But, you know, more marquee opponents where it's just literally, you want to play basketball? Let's play basketball.
0: There you go. Oh, wait, hold on now, Pierce. You think you can just jump into the show like
2: my
0: that?
2: Bad, intern? I forgot. I was able to find
0: you it. Have a sound effect somewhere over there. I never told Coop about it. It's a bell. It sounds like this. You just hit that bell when you I'm joking.
2: There's looking for it right now.
0: I'm joking, Pierce. I'm sorry.
2: So I looked it up. Duke currently leads Illinois 6-3 in all-time matchups.
0: Yeah, so,
1: well, it's closer than I thought.
0: It is closer than you thought, and it's also more games than I think some people realize. So you're getting games 10 and 11 over the next couple of seasons. Overall, though, I think it's an absolutely great thing for Illinois basketball. I think this is – when you talk about elevating the program – And you hear some people talk about the glory days. Well, they've kind of created this new version of that. For some people, this will be glory days. And I think it's only going to get better as far as the brand of Illinois basketball goes. Still got to recruit players and all that, et cetera, down the line. But I do agree with you. It is a little, come on, man, with Illinois having to go on the road first. However, winning cures all. So you head out to Durham and take care of business. That'll be just fine.
1: Yeah.
0: You always have a soft yeah. 217-359-2255. That's your number for the Max Twin City Recycling text line. Since we're talking about it, let's run through the story one more time and some other
3: Illini headlines on ESPN.
0: We got a couple. Yeah, so Illinois basketball securing again its latest marquee home series. This time it's Duke. 2-year agreement. Illinois travels to Durham this season, playing at Cameron Indoor Stadium on Tuesday, November 17th. Duke coming off a 35-3 campaign and an NCAA Elite Eight appearance, along with an ACC regular season and tourney titles. The Illini then host the Blue Devils during the 27-28 season, with the rematch set for Saturday, December 4th, 2027 at State Farm Center. Put that on your calendar. It's going to be Duke's first time coming to Champaign. In baseball, the Illini wrap up the regular season with a 3-game series at Indiana. Friday's the first game. First pitch is at 5 o'clock. Saturday's game, 5 o'clock. Sunday's series finale, 1 o'clock. And this series is from Bart Kaufman Field. It's all going to be on Big Ten Plus. Last note for you, the Illini men's and women's track and field teams are prepared to begin postseason with the Big Ten Outdoor Championships this weekend, Friday through Sunday in Lincoln. At the brand new Nebraska Outdoor Track, 21 men and 22 women will represent the orange and blue at the conference meet. And Evan Stone, those are your Illini headlines for today.
1: Good job.
0: Thank you very much. 217-359-2255 for the Max Twin City Recycling text line. Here's a breakdown of today's show. We'll get into the NBA Draft Combine in just a few and let you know how all the Illini guys you know and love are doing. Keaton Wagler got a lot of press today and yesterday afternoon, making the rounds. And the story of him, where he was a year and change ago versus what's going on right now, it's a big deal, and it's one of the best stories, I think, coming out of the combine. Andre's looking pretty good, other than the shooting. You a little worried about him yet? Are you concerned at all yet, Evan Stone?
1: No.
0: Not even a little bit. Bears, maybe some concern there because their schedule, really tough, toughest in the NFL for the upcoming season on paper. Chris Kwiecinski, our guy from Fox 32 Chicago, is going to hop on with us around 3:45 to run through the schedule, break it down. Are the T-Wolves done, sir?
1: We'll talk about it.
0: Are the Champaign Timberwolves donezo? Should I put my Champaign Timberwolves T-shirt away?
1: Well, they're definitely back against the wall.
0: What was the final last? It was another big blowout. It wasn't good.
1: 127 or something? Io went on his own little mini run to tie it at 61.
0: Yeah.
1: And after that moment, I think the Spurs outscored him by about 50.
0: It was not good. It was not good. And speaking of not good, it's not good how LeBron was swept with the Lakers. I'm not dancing on it. I'm not happy it happened. However.
1: You're not?
0: I'm not happy. Why would I be happy about that? I don't hate LeBron.
1: Okay.
0: I don't hate LeBron the way you and our currently former intern Cooper O'Kelly hate Michael Jordan for whatever reason. I don't hate LeBron. However, we're going to go. I don't. Why'd you make that face?
1: What? I didn't make a face.
0: You made a face.
2: I saw it.

0: Beta face.
1: You are my new favorite, Pierce. Thank you for that. But we're going to go for the first time in a couple weeks. We're going back to the office of Evan Stone because you, sir, have some thoughts on what LeBron should be doing with his career. He's a free agent now.
0: Yep. Unrestricted.
1: Unrestricted. Does that mean he's going to come to the Bulls? Think he'll end his career in Chicago? Whole new regime? He could lead someone? No? Okay, we'll talk about that later, Evan.
0: Okay.
1: And we'll do our draft wrap-up. Speaking of Chicago, there's a couple of Bulls players on our Best Chicago Athletes draft from yesterday. You can still vote in that on our Twitter, Instagram, and Facebook pages or via text. Again, 217-359-2255. Last time I checked Twitter and Instagram at the Drive 935. I was doing pretty well on Twitter, but you were doing pretty well on Instagram last I looked.
0: Yeah, that was the last I saw, too. I haven't looked for a couple hours.
1: I don't see too many mercy votes for our guy Coop, you know?
0: No, screw that.
1: No.
0: my wife did just text me an update from Adam Schefter. Something, I think I hate this.
1: Uh-oh. Evan hates something. What is it?
0: The NFL is going to have a Thanksgiving Eve game.
1: Why?
0: It's going to be the Rams versus the Packers on Wednesday night on Netflix.
1: Well, that's why.
2: Netflix.
0: Well, obviously, that's why.
1: That's why. That Netflix money, baby.
0: I'll tell you what,
1: if Netflix can get Cat Williams and Kevin Hart to hug on TV, then by God, they can get another NFL game on the schedule.
0: Oh, man. And also, speaking of Netflix, we have the cast of season 3 of Quarterback that's coming out this summer.
1: Mm-hmm.
0: Jaden Daniels.
1: Okay.
0: Baker Mayfield,
1: mm-hmm.
0: Cam Ward, mm-hmm. and one other that you in a million years would not be able to guess who it is.
1: J.J. McCarthy.
0: No.
1: Mm.
0: I just said you're not going to be able to guess.
1: Mm. Pierce, you want to throw out a guess?
0: He saw it.
1: Oh, never mind then. I'm turning off his mic. Okay.
0: I don't know.
1: Turning off his mic. But we're giving Pierce a lot of mic
0: It's your
1: time
0: guy.
1: Here.
2: Oh, Sam Darnold?
1: Oh, Pierce, I wanted to turn you on. Jay Cutler. You're doing a smoking
0: Kinda.
1: Cigarette. Yeah, Jay Cutler. That's
0: not
1: who it is.
0: Not smoking Jay, but smoking Joe.
1: Oh, Flacco.
0: Joe Flacco.
1: Yo, baby.
0: On season 3 of Quarterback coming to Netflix.
1: Hell yeah.
0: July 14th.
1: Oh, I love it. Those old gunslingers with the Marlboros hanging out of their mouths. We haven't talked about Joe Flacco in too long, man. It's been too long since we had some Flacco talk on this show. So we got lots to get to then. We'll get into the NBA Draft Combine, let you know what's up with Keaton, Kylan, Andre. It's all next on The Drive.
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11: What was it about Coach Underwood, about Illinois, that allowed you to be able to showcase your game in the best possible fashion to be sitting here with us today?
12: It was definitely the trust that they had in me and the way that I fit into the style of play. It was a lot of spacing, a lot of ball screens, and that's what I strive in. Having the ball in my hands the whole game, being able to read the defense, make plays, look for my own shot, and then even get in and make plays for others, it really helped me blossom and show the world how my game is.
13: I'm going to take you back a little bit because I always wanted to ask you this question. If I said, if I ever met you, I'm going to ask you this question. You go to Purdue as a freshman. You put on a show, 46 points, 13 for 17 from the field, 9 for 11 from the three-point line. What was going through your mind to be able to have an unreal, one of the most impressive performances of all season?
12: Just a killer's mentality. When our second leading scorer at the time, Kylan, was out, and I knew that Purdue was one of the best offensive teams in the country, and we were going to have to score a lot of points that game. So I just went in there with the mindset to, you know, do what I do, be aggressive, take shots. I saw the big switching, and I knew I could get to my spot each time, and, you know, shots were falling. I just continued to stay confident and be aggressive, and, you know, my teammates trusted me enough to keep giving me the ball, and it all worked out.
1: That, my friends, is NBA lottery draft pick and former Illini guard Keaton Wagler, live from the NBA Draft Combine, ESPN Radio 93.5. It is The Drive. I'm Curtis. That's Evan. Our new intern, Pierce Lehman.
2: Hello.
1: Shout out from Eastern Illinois University in studio with us. Pierce, thank you for being here, sir.
2: Thank you for having me.
1: You're welcome. Evan, Keaton, his story continues to impress. That little clip from the Big Ten Network earlier today. Have you been following any of the draft combine a little closer because those guys, those Illini guys, are there?
0: Probably closer than I do in a typical year, yes. But not as closely as I would probably like to.
1: Mm.
0: So I've missed. So sometimes when I come in here and I'm able to actually sit down and look at some of the highlights of the combine and what's happening, and the fact that Keaton Wagler yesterday went 25 for 30 shooting off the dribble, which I think was the high score of the day from all competitors. I love it. I love seeing a bunch of that stuff.
1: 217-359-2255 for the Max Twin City Recycling text line. Another one from our guy, Matt in Sydney. Everyone is saying this is the best NBA draft in years. If that's true, how does Andre fit into the first round, or is it just a top-heavy draft? Does Andre find his way? I mean, like, this is becoming more and more of a story. This is each day, not a lot, but slowly but surely kind of drifting away from, this is just for his profile. This is just, he's, you know, going to get some good feedback, and now... Is it okay to bite a fingernail or two if you're an Illini fan and you're a little worried?
0: It's a very top-heavy draft.
1: There you go.
0: So when you're talking about the best NBA draft in years, that's because when you look at players 1 through 10, they're very they're very competitive. They're very equal. You know, most years you come out and there's a no doubt this guy will be the number one overall pick.
1: Mm-hmm.
0: And I think most people probably land on the same guy, AJ DeBonta. But I mean, Darren Peterson is up there. Like, there's a bunch of guys that they're like, ooh, but this. And so when you look at 1 through 10, 1 through even 15, it's much more comparable than years prior. However, when you get at the back end of the draft, I think it's a lot, it's lesser than typical. Because a lot of guys are now, because of NIL, they're just staying in college.
1: Mm-hmm.
0: And so it's a little watered down at the back half of the draft, which is why I think Andre is even getting so much of a look this year.
1: That's a great point.
0: So it's the double-edged sword that he's getting a better look because there's less guys going through the process. But I don't see a world where Andre would slip into the first round.
1: Mm.
0: I see no conceivable world where that happens.
1: What do you think's the line in the sand? If he's a second round guy, which is where I think a lot of people would have him if he did go, he'd get drafted. What's the line in the sand money wise between that and here?
0: Yeah, I was actually talking to somebody today about this, and I think it would have to be early second round in that, you know, 30 to 40 range.
1: Mm-hmm.
0: That I think would be okay. Yeah, I'm gonna make this jump because there's more of a guaranteed contract there. You can get higher numbers in that range. Other than that, if it's about money, he's gonna make more money here than he would in the NBA, and he's going to hopefully set up his draft stock next year to make more money in the long term. And to get into the league. So I know that there's a lot of talking and he's, you know, kind of, you know, dragging the process out and he's saying everything he's supposed to say.
1: Yep.
0: If I were to bet two of my shoes, he's going to be in Illini next year.
1: 217-359-2255. That is your number for the Max Twin City Recycling text line. It is The Drive. I'm Curtis. That's Evan. A couple other guys, obviously, that we are all very much aware of at the draft combine. Kylan Boswell, and we just heard the clip from Wagler. We haven't talked a whole lot about Kylan. What have you heard in regards to how he's performing? What are you paying attention to with Boswell?
0: It's been pretty quiet, which I don't think is like crazy surprising.
1: No, I agree.
0: I think what he's going to test well at events like this is leadership, is some of the intangibles. And where he's going to struggle is some of the, honestly, you know, some of the things that the NBA is really looking for: lights out shooting, athleticism. So for him, really, it is a team willing to take a second round flyer on him because of what he could bring to the organization, to the franchise, as a leader, as someone who went to college when they were like 12, you know, and grew from that. And that'll be fascinating, interesting to see. I think he's currently, as we speak, I should pull it up, I think he's competing in the 5-on-5.
1: When we talked to Brian Teague from Chicago State of Mind Sports, I believe that was yesterday, Brian said that Kylan was going to do the 5-on-5. Keaton's doing the 5-on-5, but Andre is not. I believe that was the order of it, which is interesting. Or maybe, is Andre doing it now that I say that out loud?
0: Well, he said yesterday Andre was not.
1: He was not. I know Brian said that. Yeah, I just wanted to double check. Yeah.
0: So, and I didn't think Keaton was doing it either, but I don't know. We'll see. I pulled it up. I'll just watch it for a little bit.
1: You know what we can do, Pierce? Will you double check that for us, sir?
0: Rivers is dominating Weems. I can tell you that right now. They're up 31-10.
1: What? Philip Rivers is playing somebody right now?
0: I don't know what the. It's
1: Philip Rivers and Eric Weems playing one-on-one basketball or football?
0: Is Eric Weems and Doc Rivers? I don't know what this Rivers is.
1: Doc Rivers.
0: What are they calling these teams?
1: Huh.
0: So as of.
1: I would want to play Doc and Philip in anything, quite frankly.
0: As of moment watching, there is no Illini on the floor. Ooh, nice little tip dunk there.
1: What are you doing? Are you you're literally watching the scrimmage on your phone?
0: Yeah.
1: Good God.
0: Well, I'm doing it. I'm efforting. I'm doing research as we're talking.
1: You're so not doing any research. You're just, this is just you watching a basketball game on your phone in the middle of a show. Did Skip Bayless ever do this?
0: I'm better than Skip.
1: Are you sure?
0: I'm positive.
1: I'm trying to think of some. Jim Rome ever do that?
0: I'm definitely better than Jim
1: Rome.
0: Are
1: you sure?
0: Who did he get punched by? He got punched by somebody.
1: Ooh.
0: Because he was like, don't call me that again.
1: No, don't call me Chris again. That was, he kept saying
0: Who
1: Chris.
0: Who was that? Yeah.
1: Boy, that threw me for
0: I'm
1: a
0: having loop. A memory blank right now.
1: Our guy Ryan and Fisher. Andre is as good as gone. Book it and keep the receipts if you'd like. Skip. He didn't call you Skip, but I'm throwing that in there.
0: Let me add, Ryan, I appreciate the perspective. I will absolutely keep that receipt. Why do you think so? What would be the reasoning would be my question.
1: Pierce, do you find who's in the five
0: Jim
1: on five?
0: Jim Everett. There we go.
1: Yeah, Jim
0: much.
1: Everett, not Chris
2: based
1: Everett.
2: Based off
1: Jim
2: of what I could see, it doesn't look like Andre is, based off of also what I've seen, Weigler and Boswell, I think, are both playing.
1: So that's what I thought. Kylan and Keaton were both doing the five on five, and Andre was not. Butch in St. Joe, thank you for the, Jim Everett, because he kept calling him Chris Everett. He's like, I bet I do it again, Chris. And then, and then Jim planted him, and it's one of the greatest moments in sports history. They, what movies? Oh, Any Given Sunday. They did a nod to that moment with Pacino smacking around John C. McGinley, who was doing an awful Jim Rome impression in that movie, but it was still so good. 217-359-2255. Our guy Ryan in Fisher, he just answered your question. He says, money's not a big issue. Daddy's name. And from his interviews, he's listening to the words Andre saying in the interviews, and it makes him think, hey, he's out of here. He's adios. Huh.
0: Why is money not a big issue?
1: I think it's the biggest issue
0: for
1: an athlete.
0: I think money's a pretty big issue. That's why you do all of this.
1: I think that is the issue. 217-359-2255. Are you still watching the basketball game on your phone? Or are you?
0: It's on commercial.
1: Cheese and rice.
0: What?
14: It's heated and competitive out there.
0: It's been a good game. Actually, it's not. It's a blowout.
1: Is this because we lost the cable? Is that why you're doing this right now?
0: Hey, man, that's behind the scenes.
1: Oh, sorry. That's inside talk. 217-359-2255 for the Max Twin City Recycling text line. I mean, that's going to continue to be the storyline, and is whether or not Andre returns or if he's going to be bound to the NBA if he's out of town.
0: Ryan says he comes from money. Come on, man. It's not his money. It's his parents' money.
1: Mm-hmm.
0: He wants his own money.
1: And we're not going to say anything mean about his lovely mother on this show, by the way.
0: Why would we?
1: We would never say anything disparaging about Mrs. Stojakovic. Just a wonderful, wonderful woman, okay?
0: Everybody that I know comes for money still wants their own money. If it wasn't about money, he wouldn't have needed a big payday to come to Illinois.
1: Mm.
0: He wouldn't need a big payday to stay at Illinois.
1: You know,
0: it's about money with Andre, too.
1: How many rich friends you got?
0: I got at least some on social media.
1: My mom says that she has friends. This is my friend in New York, and it's just a guy on TikTok riding around with a GoPro on his head. You know, he's not really her friend. Is that what you mean? Like, is it?
0: Yeah.
1: Like, if you're following LeBron, LeBron's not really your friend.
0: How about the guy that rides around with the GoPro that keeps stealing all the Sinclair green dinosaurs from their gas stations?
1: Is that a thing that's happening? I don't know this story.
0: I mean, it's pretty big deal. He keeps stealing all these. They keep unveiling new Sinclair green dinosaurs, and he steals them.
1: What's a Sinclair dinosaur?
0: You don't know Sinclair gas stations?
1: I just know Sinclair Broadcasting. I just know the television and radio company.
0: The Sinclair gas stations, they got the green dinosaur outside. They're really big in the Midwest West.
1: Midwest West. So I got to keep
0: the Midwest
1: going.
0: And the West.
1: Yeah, I don't know Sinclair gas stations. Pierre, look up how many dinosaurs have been stolen by whomever, this bandit from Sinclair gas stations for us. 217-359-2255. Big Def, there's our guy. Says, my D-line coach, Curtis, used to say cheese and crackers at me, but with the same tone, which you just said, cheese and rice at Evan. Hey, I'm trying my best.
0: I don't even know what that means.
1: You're trying to get me to say something that would involve the dump button, but I will not break.
15: We use the word osky.
1: I'll use that word.
0: Ryan and Fisher, he makes a good point. He says, you're comparing two large sums of money. What's the difference? He's going to be well off either pick. Here's the difference is there are two large sums of money, whether it's NBA money or Illinois money. However, the Illinois money is much bigger. It's a lot more. It's three times as much, potentially. And it sets you up to hopefully be in a better place to get drafted higher so that first contract you have in the NBA is a guaranteed or two-way contract versus what he would probably get now, which would be a decent amount of money, but it's way less, and it's not guaranteed at all. So you come back here, you're getting $1 million in the NBA or $3 million at Illinois.
1: Mm.
0: Easy choice. That $1 million in the NBA is not guaranteed, and you might never see it, and you might lose it before your second year. Or
1: yep.
0: you get a guaranteed $3 million, then you up your draft stock, go back to the draft, and now you're getting maybe drafted in the first round, end of the first round, early second round, and you get a guaranteed contract with that for 3, 4, 5, 6 year, 2 year contract.
1: And it's not as front the
0: 6 million 2 year contract.
1: I was about to say it's not as front loaded, but you know, be specific, Curtis. The draft next year won't be nearly as front loaded as this one is too. So when you're talking about money yeah. contracts, what is guaranteed and front loaded altogether? There's more of a win for Andre. I agree 100% to stick around. And he'll make more in Champaign.
0: Yeah.
1: And
0: he said, Ryan said, worked out well for Coleman, huh? I'm going to guess Coleman Hawkins.
1: Yeesh.
0: And it did. It worked out perfectly for Coleman Hawkins. He went to Kansas. He went to the NBA Combine, the draft. He was not going to get drafted.
1: No.
0: And he came back with what he needed to work on. He got a bag at Kansas State, and now he's in the G League, playing in the G League.
1: Mm-hmm.
0: So, yeah, it's worked out perfect. Coleman Hawkins was never going to get drafted in the way that Andre could potentially get drafted.
1: You're right.
0: They're in very different situations.
1: I agree. 217-359-2255. Keep the energy going on the Max Twin City Recycling text line. Going to switch gears and talk a little bit of the Chicago Bears. They have a very, very difficult schedule. Our guy Chris Kwasinski from Fox 32 Chicago going to join us next and break it down. It's The Drive.
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1: Do you know Ask Jeeves?
20: No.
1: Explain to him who Jeeves was.
0: Jeeves was a guy that you could ask, and he would tell you the answer to any question.
20: Like a computer?
21: There was a man named Jeeves in the computer. He would find all kinds of results.
0: Yeah, it was a website, AskJeeves.com.
20: And he had a name.
0: You'd go to Ask Jeeves, and he'd answer any question that you had.
22: The idea behind Jeeves was that he was a, quote, gentleman's personal gentleman.
20: Do you think it's still...
0: I don't know. Give it a shot.
20: All right. Yep, I'm here. Ask Jeeves. This just looks like Google.
0: It was Google before Google.
20: Got it.
0: Can you ask it a question still?
23: So where are you going then?
24: I don't think it's any of your damn business.
20: What is the mascot of the University of Illinois?
25: You talking to me? You talking to me?
0: Well.
20: Oh, that is a loaded question.
0: That's a loaded question and not one that we're going to talk about on the air.
26: Depends who's asking.
27: We are.
26: Who's we?
27: Depends who's asking.
26: I am.
27: Who's I?
20: No, Jeeves stinks. This is terrible.
25: Then who the hell else are you talking? You talking to me?
20: It's not giving me, like, an answer. It's just saying, like...
0: What's it saying?
20: Five things to know about Capital Life Insurance.
0: Oh, well, no, I mean, there's a reason Google took it over.
20: Yeah.
22: In 2006, the website was rebranded simply to ask.com, and a legend was laid to rest.
0: There's a reason nobody's asking Jeeves anymore.
1: Help, I need somebody. ESPN Radio 93.5, it is The Drive. Help, you know I need somebody. I'm Curtis, that's Evan. Ask Jeeves. It's all gone. Never to come back again, sir. But you don't... You
0: Never
1: know,
0: again.
1: You know what we don't have to do? We don't have to ask Jeeves anything about the Chicago Bears' strength of schedule. Instead, we have an expert on the Dick Van Dyke Appliance World phone line with us. Our guy, Chris Kwasinski from Fox 32 Chicago. How are you, sir?
28: Boys, I'm doing fine. How are we doing today?
1: I'm all right. Evan, are you okay? I cannot tell if he's okay or not, Chris.
0: Yeah, I'm doing great. I'm drinking a Celsius right now. Have you had one of these?
1: Holy cow.
28: Oh, my Lord.
0: It's really good.
1: I just watched something. What was it? Rooster with Steve Carell, where I think he's drinking a couple of Celsiuses, and he goes nuts.
0: I haven't seen that yet. Is
1: it's
0: it
1: very,
0: good?
1: It's funny. It's very funny. Chris, what is not funny is the Bears' schedule. It's very, very difficult. Toughest schedule on paper for the upcoming NFL season. How are you feeling about it after first glance?
28: It's funny you say that, because everybody wants to point to the fact, well, they finished in first place. Well, they've got the hardest schedule just in terms of winning percentage and all that kind of stuff. I get that. I'm really not sweating too much about that, just because that's taking last year into account. A lot of these teams lost a lot of pieces. A lot of these teams lost a lot of players, assistant coaches, that kind of stuff. You're really not going to know what you're going to get until, I'd say, about, like, week four or five. I mean, that's what happened with the Bears last year, yeah. Right? The first handful of weeks, they were 0-2. They lost, what, they allowed 50-some points to the Lions. They looked like they were Swiss cheese on defense, and then they had the winner-take-all medicine, which is the Dallas Cowboys. So that got them right on the track and kind of figured out who they were, and it kind of took it from there. So I think about, you know, week three, week four, we'll get a sense of what this team is going to be. But I feel like this team is already feeling pretty good about what it's got, just because its coaching staff is in place. They feel good about it. They're pretty clear about that during rookie minicamp.
1: When you look at the schedule, I know there are certain teams that jumped out to a lot of analysts, a lot of fans right away. And the first two were the teams that were just in the Super Bowl. You go on the road to play Seattle, and you will host the New England Patriots this year. Also, you're bringing the Eagles to town, which is always a tough matchup. You got to go out to Buffalo. Are there other teams on this schedule that you go? I mean, we're not going to know, like you just said, until we get into week four or five, who everybody really is. But were there other teams you went, they could be improved? This could be a tougher matchup than people think, say a Jacksonville or something like that.
28: Yeah, I'm not too concerned about Jacksonville in that same sense, just because I think that's a really good test for the Bears, because they're really similar teams. I'm really looking forward to that one, just because if you want to be if you want to still be in the upper echelon of the NFL, like, that's the team you got to beat. And not just saying that that they're going to be they're going to fall off or have some issues and that kind of stuff, because they're returning a lot of players. They've made some improvements, and there's a lot to like about what Liam Cohen's doing in Jacksonville. But again, you want to be at the top of the heap. You got to beat those teams. And I'm really looking forward to how they play. I think it's the AFC East. I know they played them a couple of years ago. And they had New England. They lost that game. I was there. It was a dreadful game. But I think it's one of those where you get a lot of really good teams, especially in Buffalo and New England. I'm really looking forward to seeing what they do against Miami and at the Jets, just because those are the teams that you expect them to beat. And we've seen this a couple times with the Bears. And not to say this is going to happen under Ben Johnson, just because this is a very different coaching staff. But when you got those teams, you got to beat them. You know, you can't really toy around with them a little bit. We kind of look back to the Baltimore Ravens game last year. It's like that was a team that they were supposed to beat without Lamar Jackson. And instead, Tyler Huntley comes in and beats them because they had a good coaching staff with a good game plan. I'm interested to see if Jeff Hafley has that kind of a game plan in Miami. I'm interested to seeing if Aaron Glenn is going to revamp that Jets defense, which did not have an interception last year, which is mind-boggling considering Kevin Byard had 7 of them. It's just so weird to think of, these teams had high picks. These teams had a lot of players. Let's just see what they can do with them. Also, Malik Willis there in Miami is so intriguing to me. It's a guy that I think is going to have a decent year, but also at some point you're going to have to take quarterback in the future, and next year's quarterback draft is going to be stacked. So what happens with them there? Who knows? But I think that's a really interesting thing to watch, because you know that they're going to play like you said, Seattle. They're going to get these shots just because they were first in the division, so they're going to get these guys. So you have to find ways to take care of business where you can.
0: Yeah, and I think sometimes what is more important than seeing, as we look at it right now, just home, away, but actually seeing dates and when you're playing these teams, I think that's so important. Oh, yeah. Early on, late in the season. Like, you don't want to go to Miami in September. You want to go to Miami in December. You know what I mean? Like, that's the time. Let's get out of the cold. Let's go have some fun. However, we do know for sure, as some of these special games are coming out, the Bears will not be traveling internationally this year. What do you think about that? Because there were some rumors about the Bears being on the Spain trip this year.
28: Yeah, I thought the Spain train was going to happen. I'm not going to lie to you. When we were at the Combine, that was all that we heard about. That was a lot of the stuff that was going on. The chatter in the background was like, yeah, like the Bears are the front runner for that. It really feels like that they're going to be in there. And then they announced at the Combine, hey, Atlanta's going to be playing in that game. So we think just generally, that's a team that the Bears have to play this year. So it just makes sense that it would be the Bears. But in this case, it wasn't. It's going to be the Bengals. And I'm not going to lie with you, these international games are kind of a shot in the dark sometimes. I always think back to when the Bears went to London and played the Raiders, which is a Raiders team that they should have beat. And I want to say that they showed up like a couple days before. They didn't get jet lag a chance to go away. They were really struggling with all that stuff, and they lost that game. So and again, last 2 years ago they played Jacksonville in London and just absolutely beat up a really bad Jags team. So it's a shot in the dark. Really know what you're gonna get. I prefer if they just stayed here, just because that's a wrinkle in the schedule that coaches don't have to figure out. You kind of stay home, you don't have to plan for that kind of stuff. But I think they got a decent scratch, or they got a decent chance to win with the schedule they have now and the teams that are on there. I know you mentioned when they'll play these games. I think Fox Sports' Jordan Schultz just reported the Bears are going to play on Thanksgiving Day against the Lions in Detroit. So it's a big one. It's a late season NFC North game that might have some divisional implications depending on how things shake out. So that's kind of what I'm looking at now. Well, the international games would be fun from a fan perspective, because, like, don't get me wrong, 2 years ago, Bears fans showed out at Wembley. That was insane how well they packed that stadium. But I think it's more important that the Bears get a decent draw when it comes to some of these divisional games, especially now that we know one is going to be on Thanksgiving Day.
1: ESPN Radio 93.5, it is The Drive. I'm Curtis. That's Evan. Our guy Chris Kwasinski from Fox 32 Chicago on the Dick Van Dyke Appliance World phone line. You just stole my thunder, man. Yeah, that's what I was about to ask you about, was it just being reported by Jordan Schultz that the Lions are going to host the Bears on Thanksgiving. Of course, the Bears won the division, but 0-2 last year against the Lions. That feels like the dragon that Ben Johnson has yet to slay? Is it overstating that he needs to beat Detroit at least once this upcoming year?
28: I mean, obviously you want to say yes. You don't want to be like, ah, well, you can lose the games and everything will be fine. I don't think that that's going to be the case. I think, one, it'll be a good chance for us at least, for the fans, for media, for analysts out there to take a little bit more inventory on what the Bears can do, because that's an area where they certainly struggled. They certainly struggled to get up on a team that was really familiar with them. I know there's a lot of going back and forth with guys like Amon-Ra St. Brown, that kind of stuff about, like, well, we're going to take it to Ben, and there's a little bit of that there. I think it's going to be a little bit different, especially this year, when you have a revamped secondary with guys that are going to be locked in. You can start playing more of the defensive calls that you want to play. A lot of people will point out, like, well, these guys are all new. It's like, well, to be fair, there's a reason why they let guys like Kevin Byard, Deshaun Wright, Jaquan Brisker walk. And I think it was to get these guys in place. I also think it's going to be really interested to see what happens when you have a healthy Kyler Gordon out there, because I know he was kind of injured out of the lineup a little bit when they played, especially in Detroit last time. But all I know is, guys, it really can't go worse than the last time they played in Detroit on Thanksgiving. So
0: I was just about to bring it up. Yep.
28: So I think just going in there and being, you know, I think being competitive is one, because I think the first two Lions games we saw this year in the Ben Johnson era was a little bit of a struggle. First one, obviously. The second one, the Lions went up pretty big before they staged one of those Caleb comebacks, even though it fell just short. I think that right there is one of those, especially late in the year, where if you want to win the North again, you're going to have to win one of those games. You don't have to win them all, but that's one you're probably going to have to win if you're going to win the NFC North.
0: So I know rookie camp has begun, has started. I'm sure it's also pretty basic stuff at this point in time. But any nuggets that you've heard coming out of this rookie class and some of their undrafted free agents that might have a shot of sticking with the team, or anything worth sharing?
28: Yeah, I think from spending last weekend up at Hallis Hall, just kind of getting a chance to see these guys. Well, one of the things that I took away for sure was, like, people want to hear and wonder why they took a tight end in the third round, but I think having a chance to be up close to Sam, hear him talk a little bit more, kind of see where his philosophy with football is, you can clearly see that this is a dude that is going to fit like a glove in this Ben Johnson offense. And even if he plays about the same amount of snaps that Durham Smythe played, Durham Smythe had 6 targets last year. They only didn't go to him very often. I feel like they're going to go to Sam Roush a lot more. And people want to say, well, obviously when you lose guys like Lamide Zaccheaus, DJ Moore, you're losing 2 veteran targets that you're going to go to. I think Sam has got a chance to emerge as one of those targets to kind of fill those shoes a little bit. Maybe not both. You're not filling DJ Moore's shoes. You're not filling Lamide Zaccheaus' shoes. But you're going to get a guy that has underrated receiving ability. I think when I went back and watched some of his film, I'm like, yeah, this guy's got a little juice. No, it's pretty fly for a white guy. So I want to put that out there with Sam. I think he's going to have a good chance to factor in the receiving game. But I think Malik Muhammad has a good chance of winning the starting cornerback job. This is a dude that's just made of pure juice. He comes in and believing he's going to be the starter. I think that's going to go a long way. And he's going to have a good shot, especially after the team moved on from Zay Frazier. Before he even played it down with the Bears. But the biggest thing, too, is long snapper. We don't really talk about long snappers unless they, one, mess up, or two, they're on the transaction wire. But the Bears are moving on from Scott Daly. I think he signed a deal to be in Tampa Bay. So they've got Bo Gardner and Luke Elkin, 2 guys that are going to compete for the starting long snapper job. That competition is going to start now. And Ben Johnson was pretty clear. It's like, yeah, we're gonna continue that in the training camp. But if you start now and you prove that you can do it, great. But if they're not up to snuff, we're gonna go find someone that can do it. So I think it's about settling that position now. And I think lastly, everybody, I think you guys saw it too, what Dennis Allen said about coaching better. I know Ben Johnson talked about it. What are you gonna do to improve the pass rush and the defensive line? He said, we're gonna coach better. And Dennis Allen had this huge, just really honest soliloquy where he was like, we need to focus on fundamentals. We were so scheme savvy and just so interested in getting that across to the players last year that we left a lot of fundamentals out. And sure, fundamentals only go a long way, because if you've got, like, I don't know, Aaron Donald with a seventh round pick, when you're comparing those two kind of defensive tackles, clearly Aaron Donald's going to win, not just because of fundamentals, just because he's just that good. But I think in this instance, focusing on the fundamentals, kind of getting back to the basics, is going to go a long way with the team that kind of proved that it doesn't really, you know, they got the juice. It doesn't matter what situation that they're in. If you're going to give them a chance to win, they'll go take it. Dennis Allen, I think, has got a lot to prove this year too, especially with this defensive line. And also this revamped secondary, which they got just for him.
0: Okay, real quick before we let you go, because I know you're really interested in getting back to watching Nick Martinelli dominate this combine game right now.
28: Absolutely.
0: Yeah, he's leading his team in scoring right now with 11 points. Now they're losing by 40, but he's got the lead in points. Illinois football at Northwestern at the brand new Ryan Field this year. How excited are you for that unveiling of Northwestern's new stadium?
28: You know, I have a ranking of coffee, press box coffee that I've gotten in my years of covering college football.
0: Mm-hmm. Hold on, you can't. Yeah, you can't just glance past that. What is the ranking?
28: Okay, hold on. Let me pull up the guts here for you guys.
0: I need to know who has the best.
1: Wait,
0: coffee.
1: Did you just say you have a spreadsheet for this, Chris?
28: No. Just okay. Just rankings from Press Box Coffee.
1: All right. I thought you had a whole breakdown. Okay. I'm sorry. Go ahead.
28: I don't know. I wish it was better than that. First and foremost, the winner of take all was Illinois' Press Box. You had Cole Brewer on tap in there.
1: Go.
28: Delicious.
1: Wow. There you go.
28: After that, Notre Dame's coffee is pretty good too. That hits a little different when it's a little snowy in November. Surprisingly enough, the International Olympic Committee had really good coffee in 2018 Winter Games.
0: Wow.
28: Those are the top three. After that, the United Center had decent coffee, which hits a little different when you're covering Blackhawks games and it's chilly up there. Lambeau Field had good coffee, which not that is surprising, but football stadiums in the professional sense haven't had great coffee, as I will allude to in a few minutes. But Kansas State is right there at six. They had a really good breakfast spread. Coffee, not great, but not bad, you know?
0: All right.
28: And then after that, rounding up the bottom tier is seven, getting hit by a bus. And then eight would be the Soldier Field coffee, which is not good at all.
1: Oh.
28: And then the last coffee on the list is Faurot Field, Mizzou football. Their coffee was the worst. It was just powdered stuff.
0: I'm interested in seeing
28: bragging rights are eventually, that game is eventually going to play in a football field, I assume. but I'm looking forward to seeing where Ryan Field fits into this, because they had pretty good coffee before they shut down. So if it is in the top three, is it good enough to upset Illinois' spot at the top with the cold brew on tap?
1: And just to reiterate, who had the best coffee again, Chris?
28: It was the University of Illinois.
1: Okay, I just want to make sure we heard that.
0: Okay, all right. Hey, Chris, real quick. We did on X a Chicago athlete draft. And
1: yes.
0: I feel like if you have not voted in that, I need you to go over there and put your vote. Because as a Chicago person yourself...
1: Are you pandering for a vote?
0: I've not said anything. I'm just saying, I think your vote would go a long way because you know Chicago athletes and Chicago sports. So, Cooper Curtis and I, we drafted Chicago athletes, and that is on our X for probably another 40 minutes. So if you get a chance, go over there and check it out. I mean, I know who you're going to... Yeah, I know who you're going to vote for, but that'd be good.
1: Chris, speaking of Twitter, where can Bears, Illini, Northwestern fans, what have you, where can they find you on Twitter?
28: Oh, you can find us, as always, on X, formerly known as Twitter.
1: Yes.
28: The account for myself is at OJOK _. We can also follow us at Fox32Sports. Tomorrow we do have a Bears scheduling show, the Chicago Football Schedulee Show. That's happening at 7 o'clock on all of our digital platforms on X, Facebook, TikTok, our YouTube channel, but also our live stream. Come join us at 7. We'll break down all the stuff. We got Carmen Vitale from Fox Radio. Matt Spiegel from 670, not 670 score, won a 4.3 the score.
1: Yeah, you can't say 670 anymore.
28: No, I've got to move past that. It's really tripping me up sometimes. And then obviously Cassie Carlson's hosting with Tina Nguyen alongside. We'll have a lot of fun. I'll have viewer comments, so feel free to leave a comment. We'll break it down. We'll answer all the questions you have about the schedule when it does officially come out right after 7 o'clock.
1: Tell Spiegs I said hello, and we love him down here in Champaign, okay?
28: Get him down to their singing the national anthem. He's a pretty good singer.
1: Yeah, that is true. You're right. All right, Chris, you're the man. We appreciate your time, and we'll talk to you again very, very soon, my friend.
28: Sounds good, guys.
1: All right, that's our guy, Chris Kwasinski from Fox 32 on the Dick Van Dyke Appliance World phone line, 217-359-2255. For the Max Twin City Recycling text line, we're in overtime for a break, so we will do that now. And when we come back, are the Champaign Timberwolves done? Is it all over? Plus, we are going to get to know you, Pierce. Are you ready for that?
2: I am ready.
1: Pierce, the intern.
2: To be interrogated.
1: That's really what it is.
2: An interrogation to see if the listeners like me or not.
1: Evan's got a spotlight. We're going to get it nice and dark and terrifying in here and do that next on The Drive.
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0: Michael Finke dunked on me when he was in like eighth grade.
1: Oh, dude.
23: Michael Finke hammers it down.
0: We were playing pickup ball. I didn't know who he was. And we jumped at the same time.
1: Yeah.
23: Blood race!
1: Yeah, he just
0: but as I started going down, he was still going up. And I was like, what the heck? Chris and Sidoris, even though he doesn't pay attention during the show most days, have to vote for Evan. Listen.
26: Come on. I'm burning. My lungs are burning.
27: Give him a heater.
0: A vote's a vote. Someone else said they wanted me to sponsor their Little League football team, but they didn't think my head would fit on the helmet.
1: Oh, that's not nice.
3: No, we don't negotiate with terrorists.
0: I don't remember who said that earlier, but, you know, it's fair. Those kids got small helmets.
1: That's right. They do have little helmets, you know? It's proportionate.
0: Tiny helmets.
1: Oh, goodness. Welcome back into The Drive, ESPN Radio 93.5. Sports talk and Giants, gigantic, just huge craniums. That's what we do around here. Both of us are wearing not fitted hats. We both have the adjustable caps on right now.
0: Well, fitted hats are out.
1: They're not cool anymore?
0: No, you don't do a fitted hat.
1: Mm. How long has that been not a
0: thing? Snapbacks. That's what you got to do.
1: Because when I was a kid, it was not cool to have these.
0: Yeah,
1: anymore.
0: Snapbacks are in. Yeah, don't do a fitted cap.
1: Wait a minute. Pierce, you're getting very comfortable on day one just chiming in
2: whenever you feel like it.
1: Did you say over there?
2: I said they are in right now.
1: Oh, they are in.
2: The snapbacks, yeah. They're in.
1: So you got some snapbacks you're wearing?
2: I don't wear them, but a lot of my friends do.
1: Why are you chiming in then if you don't wear that hat?
0: I think the only fitted hat that you can wear right now is if it's a legit new era baseball team cap.
1: Let me ask you this. Would you be caught wearing an adjustable Champagne Timberwolves hat right now after the beatdown they just suffered?
0: Oh, absolutely.
1: How are you feeling about
0: the
1: T-Wolves?
0: And it can't be Velcro, and it's got to be snap.
1: The buttons, yeah.
0: Yeah. I mean, last night?
1: It was last night.
0: Oh, man, that's how bad of a beatdown.
1: It was. Another 30-pointer, yeah.
0: Yeah, it was 29 points. Yeah. Put some respect on
1: it. I will.
0: It was ugly, and it was especially ugly looking at the games of one Terrence Jr. Scores 2 points, both from the free throw stripe, goes 0 for 5 from the floor, 0 for 4 from 3-point range, 2 turnovers, 4 fouls.
1: It was bad. It was not a good night.
0: It was not good. And then Io, you know, he scored 16 points, 7 of 14 from the floor, had some good fast breaks, but he also had 2 turnovers and finished the game with a plus-minus of minus 20.
1: That was Io that ended it with minus 20?
0: Yeah, which, you know, everyone
1: ended. How much ended. Of that, I mean, was there anybody that had a plus on the T-Wolves?
0: Well, I was about to say, everybody's got in a game like that, everybody's got a minus. But the only one person who had, I guess Naz Reid was minus 21, Julius Randle was minus 22, and then Io was minus 20. Anthony Edwards was minus 9. So when he was in the game and pushing it,
1: there's your best player, right? There's your superstar.
0: Yeah. But yeah, just another game where you saw the dominance that is Victor Wembanyama. As he goes for 27 points, 17 rebounds, 5 assists, 3 blocks. I mean, he just had 15 defensive rebounds. If you miss, he's getting the rebound.
1: He looked angry. I don't know how else to put it. Like, he looked like he was playing with an edge last night.
0: Yeah.
1: And so you got another chance, though, to extend. Nothing's over, right? You can't go, it's over. That does bother me. It's over. Series is over. No, it's not over till it's over.
0: And Minnesota has shown that when they're at home, they are capable of beating anybody in Minnesota.
1: And they did steal a game from San Antonio in game one, yep. Right? So they're capable of doing it.
0: Yeah.
1: But can you win the next two against Wemby in this unit?
0: I no.
1: You think they can force 7?
0: I think they can force 7 only if the Illini boys play much better than they have been.
1: I agree. And that's taking Illini fandom and perspective out of it. But those two guys and what they contributed up to this point in the postseason, it's been incredible. And that's not just us saying that. That's been everybody we've spoken to that covers the T-Wolves has talked about the impact of Io and Terrence. And last night wasn't it, man, for TSJ. That wasn't it.

0: back from this injury.
1: Mm-hmm.
0: And then from that moment, well, you know, they tied it at 61 and the final score was 126-97. Yeesh. So you can see kind of the run that San Antonio went on after that. And yeah, they're going to need to play better tomorrow night if they want to find themselves back in San Antonio.
1: Well, we've made lots of friends from Minneapolis and from Minnesota during this playoff run, so we will definitely have more people to talk to one way or the other come Friday. No show tomorrow. Cardinals will have a game that starts right around 2 o'clock, and we'll go obviously through our show. No biggie. We understand. Cardinals fans, we understand. It's okay. 217-359-2255. Cardinals later on tonight taking on the Townless Athletics. Do we decide where they are? I'm going to go with Terre Haute because Scott and Terre Haute's the most recent texter. They're the Terre Haute Athletics. And Scott and Terre Haute says the cheap Bass Pro hats everyone wears now. I'm talking about the snapback hats. That does, you know what? That does bug me a little bit. I see a lot of people wearing those Bass Pro hats that have never gone fishing once or, you know, never actually been into a Bass Pro shop before. Bothers me just a little.
0: Yeah, I don't wear one. Well, I do own one. I can't remember where I got it from. I think I got it at, I mean, probably where everyone gets it, a Goodwill for $2. And
1: I still got a Bass Pro shop from the one in Springfield, Missouri. It was the first Bass Pro hat I ever got when I was a little kid. I was like 9.
0: The lesser of the Springfields.
1: It's really one, like, I think if you just touched it, it would just start to disintegrate. It's, you know, just the salt from all the sweat on your head is just eating through it over the years. It's,
0: yeah, if
1: really
0: you
1: can't
0: a,
1: wear it. You
0: if
1: know?
0: You got a Bass Pro hat that isn't discolored, I don't trust you.
1: Talking to you, Morgan Wallen. 217-359-2255 for the Max Twin City Recycling text line.
0: I don't know what that means.
1: You know exactly what that means.
0: I don't.
1: I hope everyone had a good time at his NFL stadium concerts the last guy. He was in, I think, Indy and St. Louis, and he had his Bass Pro hat on backwards.
0: Hey.
1: Good for him.
0: It's a good way to wear it.
1: Good for him. You fraud. Anyways, 217.
2: Wow.
1: Oh, sorry.
2: Wow.
1: No. I forgot which station I was on. Sometimes I ran about that on the country station. Never mind. I'm joking. I don't.
0: Do country
1: don't.
0: People not like Morgan Wallen?
1: Oh, they love Morgan. Everybody likes Morgan. Not everybody.
0: Pierce, do you like Morgan Wallen?
1: Yeah, that's your first question. We're going to get to know our new intern right now.
2: I like his music. I don't really know too much of him as a person, but I like some of his music.
0: Okay,
1: we need
0: political
1: some,
0: answer.
1: We need some good music. For,
0: I was about to say, you got something?
1: Let's see. What can I do?
0: I got some. I'm going to start firing off here.
1: All right, here we go. This is good as going to get.
0: Do you want to? I just asked one. Do you want to ask one?
1: It's Pierce Madness.
2: Pierce Madness.
1: 217-359-2255. Pierce Lehman, our new intern for the summer. This is officially day one, although you've been in the building with us a couple of times.
2: Yes.
1: And you are a student at EIU.
2: I am.
1: Right? What grade are you? Now, are you a junior, sophomore, or senior?
2: I am a junior heading into, like, my half junior year. I graduate in December of next year.
1: Okay. So you graduate in, would be a winter break then next year?
2: Yeah.
1: Okay. All right. So you're somewhere between a junior and a senior. So here's a big question.
2: All right.
1: Being someone who is in Coles County.
2: Yes.
1: McHugh's or the original Burger King? And there is a right answer to this.
2: I work at McHugh's, so I feel like I have to.
1: All right. He got it right. That was
2: I
1: it.
2: I feel like I have to pick McHugh's
1: there you
2: or
1: go.
2: I'll get fired.
1: He got that one right. Very good.
0: I don't even know what you just asked, but
1: just go with McHugh's. Go with McHugh's.
0: Okay, McHugh's ice cream. So
1: Creamies. It's in Vermont.
0: Pierce, how do you feel about calling ice cream Creamies?
2: I really don't care because I'm allergic to milk, so I don't really deal with ice cream that much. So
0: okay,
1: all right, there you go.
0: Your turn.
1: Yeah, we're going rapid fire here. All right, Pierce. When it comes to the toilet paper in a bathroom, does the roll go over or under?
2: It goes over.
1: It goes over. Okay, he got that. He's doing okay.
0: You're tossing him some softballs.
1: He's doing okay. All right.
0: Man, Pierce, what is your favorite movie?
2: My favorite movie, Remember the Titans. I love that movie so much.
1: Also, our guy Jay Layman's favorite movie of all time, if I remember correctly, from some of our conversations.
0: At least his favorite sports movie.
1: Yeah. Yeah, definitely favorite sports movie. Jay loves Remember the Titans.
0: Okay.
1: Okay. You mentioned your love of Morgan Wallen. It's fine.
2: Whoa. Hang on. Not love.
0: Favorite band. More. Who's your favorite band?
1: Hey, man. It's my turn.
0: I thought you were stuttering.
2: Favorite band?
1: I don't stutter.
2: Green Day.
1: Okay. He's a punk rocker.
2: Yes.
0: Okay.
2: I listen to all type of music.
1: He listens to everything. Okay.
0: Okay.
1: Cool. Wait. Now, how old are you? Pierce.
2: I'm 20.

0: too.
1: How did you discover Green Day? Your parents or on your own?
0: Kind of on my own. Okay. It was mainly through my friends in middle school. Some of them listened to Green Day, and that was when a lot of them started introducing me to it. So,
1: all right, cool. You're up.
2: Am I? Because I just stole that one. But I got more. Fine.
1: Go ahead.
2: Okay, favorite TV show.
0: Favorite TV show.
1: This is important.
0: I've been binging a lot of Avatar The Last Airbender recently, so I'm very much into kids' cartoons. I love kids' cartoons.
1: Oh, then you two are going to get along just great.
2: I don't think so, based on what he just said. I like kids' cartoons as in, like, Rugrats or
3: goodness gracious.
2: SpongeBob.
0: Okay, teens cartoons. If you'll
2: I like that. I like cartoons. Goofy cartoons. I don't like anime.
1: What's
0: wrong with anime?
1: Oh, here we go. Here we go. Let me.
2: You want to know what's wrong with anime?
0: Yeah,
2: I can't tell you. I just don't like it.
1: Let me find the fight bell.
2: Okay. I just don't like it.
1: Same bell I've been using when he gets something right. It's the fight
2: when
1: bell.
2: Was the last time you broke the law?
1: Yeah. When's the last time you broke the law?
0: I don't want to say that on air.
1: What did you do?
0: I plead the fifth.
1: Okay, right. The kid knows a thing.
2: Okay, what's the meanest thing your mom has ever said to you?
1: Oh my gosh,
0: the meanest thing my mom ever said.
1: You're
0: to
1: jumping
0: me?
1: Over me.
0: Whenever I was playing,
2: I'm on a roll.
0: In fifth grade, I was playing football, and I got hit really hard. And my mom told me to stop crying and get back on the field.
2: Wow,
1: it's basically she was like,
3: "We suck."
1: That's what
0: yeah,
1: happened.
0: Like,
2: she's like, "Dang it,
1: mm-hmm.
2: dang it."
4: What the hell?
2: What's the most quotable movie you've ever seen? What movie do you quote the most?
0: Oh, I don't quote movies a lot. I tend to quote TV shows.
1: Which all right.
0: The all one right. I quote the most is probably like SpongeBob.
1: Okay.
0: Too many quotable okay. moments.
2: Okay.
1: All right.
2: Who's the greatest basketball player to ever live?
0: Oh, no. MJ. I got MJ.
1: Oh, in your face, baby. ESPN Radio.
2: In whose face?
1: Your face. 93.5. It is The Drive. I'm Curtis. That's Evan. Oh, yeah. I guess you did. Yeah, well, I want to say in your face anyways. We are getting to know our new intern, Pierce Lehman. Mm-hmm.
2: Pierce, who'd you vote for?
1: No, stop it. We're not, we don't, no, stop it.
0: I saw the text request. That to
1: it's our friend in the 217, our friend 217. Oh, yeah, yeah. You got anything else you want to ask him? Anything else we should?
2: I got lots of stuff.
1: Wait,
2: but.
1: Well, we do have a list. What is your... Nope, I'm not going to ask that. That'll turn into something else. I'm just going to defer.
2: What? I want to turn everything into something else.
1: Yeah. All right. Well, what's the meanest thing you've ever done?
0: Meanest thing I've ever done?
1: Yeah, what's the meanest thing you've ever done?
2: You ever gotten in a fight?
0: Yeah, in elementary school,
1: I Who'd
0: did.
1: You sucker punch in elementary school?
0: Whoa.
1: What was her name?
0: I was defending a friend.
1: What was the girl's name?
0: I don't hit women, but like...
1: Well, that's good.
0: A kid, I don't know, one of my friends was getting bullied, so I like just ran up, and then it turns out they weren't getting bullied, they were playing around.
1: I know what happened. Pierce saw what happened, and then he heard this in his head, not this part,
5: Curtis,
1: but he heard this.
5: Stone.
1: This is what he heard.
5: 93.5.
1: He's like, now I gotta go take care of business,
0: yeah.
1: baby.
2: Seabass. Yeah. What? How old were you when you got your first phone?
0: Probably like 13 is when I got a flip phone, and I was just so my mom would know I made it to school safely.
2: Are you currently iPhone or Android?
0: iPhone. I currently got an iPhone.
1: Attaboy. All right. Now let's do some questions, just a few more that I know our listeners are going to care about.
0: Okay.
1: Cubs, cards, or other?
0: Cards.
1: Okay.
0: I'm a huge Cardinals fan.
1: Bears, Packers, or other?
0: I like the Bears because they're local, but I'm a Seahawks fan, so...
1: He did say that the other day, didn't he?
0: Yes.
2: Not on air, though. So
1: yeah, that's right.
0: Not on air. So I am a big Seahawks fan, and that was before they won the Super Bowl.
1: Sure.
0: Okay. You can ask my dad.
1: All right.
2: Let's just say, coming up here this in a couple of falls, we get Illinois football versus Eastern Illinois. Who are you rooting for?
0: Oh, I'm rooting for Eastern Illinois hard.
1: You got to do it.
2: What about you?
1: Yeah, I always root for EIU.
2: Dang.
1: But I know what the outcome is going to be.
0: Yeah, I know what the outcome's going to be. I just root for Eastern Illinois.
2: I just hope we end their program every time we play.
1: Well, I'll tell you what.
0: You may get your wish, buddy,
1: and it won't be because of the Illini.
2: 217 texter with a great question.
1: Yep.
2: Celine Dion or Whitney Houston?
0: Ooh, I like Whitney Houston.
1: Attaboy.
2: Yeah, that's the right answer.
1: Attaboy.
2: That's the right answer.
1: No Canadian pop singers on this show.
2: Well.
1: Other than, don't have any.
2: I really.
1: Who is your favorite? Who's your favorite Canadian pop singer?
0: Canadian pop singer, Justin Bieber. Does he count?
2: No, that's the right answer.
0: Okay.
2: That's the right answer.
1: I knew you were gonna say.
0: I grew up with Justin Bieber, so like he got popular right whenever I was like.
1: I'm turning off. turning off the Lynyrd Skynyrd now. There's no more need for that.
2: Yeah, it was either that or Drake.
0: Yeah.
1: Is Drake the greatest rapper of all time or not?
0: I'm going to say no.
1: Good answer. Good answer there.
2: Oh, we got lots of good ones coming in. Cole says Cheez-It or Goldfish?
0: Goldfish. I love Goldfish.
2: Wow. Ryan
0: so
2: from
0: much.
2: Fisher says Evan or Curtis?
1: You don't have to answer that one yet. We'll save that for last.
0: I don't know either of you enough to answer that question.
2: Wow.
1: All right. Tyler in Monticello, blondes or brunettes? This is a good question.
0: Blondes or brunettes?
1: Oh, he's blushing.
2: Wow.
1: Did you say brunettes?
0: Yeah.
1: There you go, ladies. Scott and Tara wants to know.
2: Blondes need not to apply.
1: Beer of choice.
0: I don't drink beer.
1: Attaboy. Okay. He's taking care of himself. What? Well, not yet. Just wait till the end of the summer and we'll see what we
2: drug
1: do.
2: Drug of choice.
1: Stop it.
2: That's what I thought we were
1: Stop
2: asking.
1: Stop it.
0: Legally, I have to say I do not do any drugs.
1: Legally, he has to say.
0: Legally.
1: That.
2: Well, there's some legal drugs.
1: He's not David Lee Roth over here or something, you know.
2: There's legal drugs.
1: Tylenol or aspirin, yeah.
0: Tylenol.
1: Attaboy, there you go. Okay, so he's good.
2: Wow.
1: Wow. All right, texters, if you have any more, let us know. 217-359-2255. And last one for you, Pierce. What is your hidden talent?
0: My hidden talent, I am double jointed in my thumb.
1: Do it.
2: No, don't.
1: Oh,
2: no.
1: Gross. All right. We might have some more questions for you next, depending on what our listeners come up with on the Max Twin City Recycling text line. I bet we do. I see Evan laughing, so that means there's got to be something good over there. 217-359-2255. Speaking of Evan, when we come back, we're going to the office of Evan Stone to see if we can save the career of LeBron James. It's what? Next on The Drive.
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1: 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I'm Curtis Allen. That is Evan Stone. Our new intern, Pierce Lehman, in studio with us. Pierce, how'd you feel about those rapid-fire questions we got?
0: Honestly, I'm not going to lie. I don't know if this is a good thing to say. I thought they were going to be a lot tougher.
1: Ooh.
2: Wow. Well, you refused to answer multiple, so that's what made it easy.
0: I'm not going to say on live air what drugs I take.
2: Unabomber or Ted Bundy?
1: Stop it. You don't ask those sort of questions. It's more of No, we don't do that. Charles Manson or Hitler? That's what we were going to ask. I'm joking. John and Camargo, Pierce likes the Cardinals and attends the Harvard of the Midwest. I am already a fan. Now I have to work on his thoughts on three-point shooting. Don't blow it now, Pierce. That's our guy, John and Camargo. 217-359-2255 for the Max Twin City Recycling text line. We do appreciate the text rolling in. Keep those going. Right now, we have to save the career of an NBA legend. We are going to the office of Evan Stone. Are you ready over there, sir?
13: I know everything about sports. All of the sports.
2: I don't know why you keep saying save the career. His career's set. All right? We're good. We're fine.
1: If we're going to the office of Evan Stone, we got to save it. We got to fix it.
2: No, this is just what I would do if I was LeBron James. If I'm sitting at the desk of Clutch Sports.
1: Owned and operated by one Evan Stone, right?
2: Yes. This is what I would do if I was LeBron James. Because the options on the table are go back to L.A., mm-hmm. retire, mm-hmm. or do something else. Go somewhere else. So if I'm LeBron James, here's what I'm doing. I'm not going back to L.A. I'm done with the Lakers.
1: Why are you done with the Lakers?
2: I think the way that they have built the team, the way that they've structured things, I don't know if you can, if you've got one more good year, I don't know if you can trust Luka at this point in time to be healthy.
1: Is that move a failure in your eyes?
2: Not for LA. Not for the Lakers.
1: Right.
2: I mean, it's still a failure for Dallas, I believe, but for LA, I mean, I do think Luka's a key piece for them for years to come. But if I'm looking at, I got one more year.
1: Mm-hmm.
2: I don't know if I'm pairing myself with Luka, and then whatever else they can do. This is what I'm doing. If I'm LeBron, one more year, two options.
1: Okay.
2: First option, go home to Cleveland. Right. I think that's
1: right
2: off into the sunset in Cleveland. Take a league minimum and just go there because they've got James Harden, they've got Donovan Mitchell, they've got really good pieces. Go see if you can bring one last title to beloved Cleveland Cavs.
1: Yeah, that kind of writes itself, doesn't it?
2: Yep. Or this is my favorite option.
1: Mm-hmm.
2: You get the olds together.
1: When you say the olds,
2: I'm saying LeBron James.
1: Mm-hmm.
2: Kevin Durant.
1: Oh, boy.
2: Steph Curry.
1: Mm-hmm.
2: You get this crew together.
1: Going to Golden State?
2: You go to Golden State, and you say, we're the old guys in the league. We are what was, and we know there's a new generation coming up, but you put us together, and we've got one last run in us.
1: It sounds like a pro wrestling story.
2: This is NWO, WWE style.
1: That sounds like pro wrestling, yeah.
2: I would absolutely, you're telling me people wouldn't love to see LeBron and these old heads.
1: Here's what I would say
2: try
1: to
2: try one more big run together
1: mm-hmm.
2: to win a title and to beat the youngins. That'd be awesome.
1: It would be something that would be must watch television is what I'm trying to say. It would be something that people, it would be a way for him from an entertainment standpoint to certainly give back to the league. If it's his last hurrah, people are going to check it out anyways. But if he's got a chance to win a title one more time with Cleveland, I mean, come on, that's a big deal.
2: Yeah.
1: But if he does what you're suggesting, if the Hulkster and the Macho Man and Scott Hall and Kevin Nash, they all get together to take over WCW, well, that would be fun, too. That would be entertaining as well.
2: Because here's the thing is if he goes to Cleveland, just being in the East, Cleveland is automatically the finals favorite
1: mm-hmm.
2: because the East is not that good.
1: It's not good.
2: So he could go to Cleveland, and they'd be almost guaranteed. I think they you know, Boston's a good basketball team, but what are they going to be after this playoff run that didn't go anywhere with injuries? New York has built something kind of, but I'm not sure that's the thing. Are we scared about Detroit, the one seed?
1: He wouldn't go to Detroit.
2: No, not going to Detroit. I'm saying if he's in Cleveland, that's his competition.
1: Nah.
2: Detroit, New York, Boston.
1: He's a difference maker. When you talk about the lineup that's there in Cleveland now and you put him in that mix.
2: They're a finals team.
1: Yeah. Yeah.
2: However, the West is a different beast. But
1: it most certainly is and has been.
2: LeBron and Steph and Kate, they're still putting up all-star numbers.
1: Mm-hmm.
2: Like, they are still competing big time. They're just maybe not enough at this day and age, at this time in their career, to still be the centerpiece to carry a team to a title. But if you put them all together.
1: Just once, if they do that. Just once, if that happens. Just one time. I don't care if it's in a post-game presser, a special interview. I don't care when it happens. Just once, though. I want to hear LeBron sound like Danny Glover and go, I'm getting too old for this. Just once. Danny Glover was an actor, Pierce, in movies.
2: Keep it going!
1: Okay. Yeah, that bit will live forever. And there were these movies called Lethal Weapon. Okay.
0: I've heard of it.
1: Okay.
2: Angels in
1: the Outfield. Yeah. That's all.
2: Yeah. I think that's what I would do. And then they would obviously, I think you put Steph, LeBron, KD, and you would need a good, what can that do going up against Oklahoma City? Could they compete with SGA and Chet? Could they compete with Wimby and De'Aaron Fox down there in San Antonio? Could they compete with some of these other Western teams? I mean, it would be so much fun to watch.
1: Can you afford to make that happen in either spot?
2: Well, this is what I'm saying. Those guys have
1: general manager.
2: They've made enough money. Here's the thing, though, Golden State. If you're doing that, you're like this. We're going after it for a year.
1: He's
2: gonna
1: get Well, if he does that, it's like a 1 year, $25 million deal.
2: I'm saying, just take league minimum for everyone.
1: Well, they won't do that. Come on.
2: No, of course they won't do that.
1: No, they won't do that.
2: You do it to make it affordable.
1: So, where do you think he really goes then? Because the league in Cleveland?
2: Where do I think he really goes? I think he either retires.
1: That's not how he's going to end his story.
2: Or is maybe.
1: This is
2: not. I think
1: LA,
2: how, LA is still on the table big time for him.
1: This guy. No, this is not how he'll end his story with a second round sweep. He'll not have a choice. Well, and he's going to go out guns blazing somewhere. And it will be something similar. Maybe it'll be similar to the Lakers. Maybe he comes back, but it will be, we're building this roster one more time, and he will be the centerpiece of it one more time, even if he's not the best player on the team, if you want to make that argument, or even if he's not the focal point, he's still going to be the focal point in some aspects.
2: They don't have a lot. Austin Reeves is probably gone. He's also a free agent. He's probably going to head somewhere else. And so you're looking at Braun and Luka. You don't have a ton of cap space. They have like 40 something million in cap space, which is not enough to get a star.
1: Right.
2: But it's enough to get somebody that can come in and really compliment Luka and LeBron together.
1: 217 texter just asked, what about his son? What about Bronny?
2: Bronny is still in LA, but I mean, for Bronny's now. Bronny. I mean, he's not good
1: for
2: enough
1: now.
2: To.
1: I do think going back to Cleveland with the roster they have in place, that's the spot where he can take a 1 year, $25 million deal, and then you're talking about winning the East, and he goes back to the finals and win, lose, or draw, rides off into the sunset after that.
2: Yeah.
1: I agree with you. You know why? Because you know everything about sports.
13: All of the sports.
1: 217-359-2255.
2: Pierce, favorite Olympic event.
0: Favorite Olympic event?
2: That's not normal.
0: That's not normal? Do we count basketball as normal?
1: What?
2: Well, yeah.
0: I mean, like in terms of Olympics, because when I think of Olympics, I think of like swimming, track and field.
2: No. Just a random Olympic sport.
0: All right.
1: For example.
0: Flag football, since it's being added next year.
2: Okay. One that's been played.
1: See, like, for example, if you listen to the song, there's random Olympic sports that do get mentioned. All of the sports, you know, there's bocce ball.
0: Bocce ball.
2: There it is.
1: Rugby.
0: Rugby is pretty cool.
1: Cricket, yeah.
0: I do love rugby. Rugby's curling. Pretty
1: curling.
0: To watch.
1: Yeah. So you go with cricket?
0: Probably rugby for summer, and then for winter, I love figure skating. Watching the figure skating is so much fun.
1: It is rather majestic.
2: A lot of brunettes.
1: It's a lot of brunettes being majestic, and there's some wonderful music playing as they skate about the ice. Mm. Boxer briefs or tidy whiteys? 217 texter wants to know.
0: Boxer briefs.
1: Attaboy. 217-359-2255. We got to wrap up the draft, man. We've still got a little bit of time for you to vote in our Tuesday draft from yesterday. Best Chicago athletes of all time. I'm doing pretty well on Twitter. I think Evan is doing very well on Instagram. Unless Coop's Greek buddies have flooded the Instagram page again. But right now I got 62.5% of the vote on Twitter. So that's pretty good. 217-359-2255. And I'll go ahead and run through the list right now. So from yesterday's draft, my roster was Michael Jordan, Brian Urlacher, Rhino, Jonathan Toews, and the Hawk, Andre Dawson. Evan got Sweetness, Walter Payton, Dick Butkus, Gale Sayers, Derrick Rose, and Anthony Rizzo. And Coop, in his last hurrah for the spring semester, went with Ernie Banks, Patrick Kane, Scottie Pippen, Devin Hester, and the Iceman, Caleb Williams, for his best roster of Chicago athletes. So you can still vote via text, 217-359-2255. Ryan votes for Pierce. Of course you do, Ryan. That's a good vote, man, right there. So you've already got a vote. Pierce,
0: right.
1: There you go.
0: What? Got a vote.
1: Yeah, he got a vote. He's voting for Pierce. Tidy Whiteys versus Boxer Briefs. He went with the Boxer Briefs. That's Ryan's voting for the Skivvies, man.
2: Ryan?
1: 217-359-2255. We'll wrap up our draft. Do a little more Illini talk, and who knows what's on Evan's mind. We'll do it all next on The Drive.
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3: I think it was a close one, and it was an honest one, but it didn't go the way of Coop in his last hurrah. It's ESPN Radio 93.5. This is The Drive. I'm Curtis. That's Evan.
4: Well, it wasn't close for him.
3: No. Coop and his fraternity brothers were too busy playing golf, I think, to vote in our Tuesday draft. I know Coop got a vote from his mother, which was very kind of her. She also texted in, Coop rules! But he did not rule the draft. It was a two-man race between you and I, sir, and it looks like you're going to win with more votes from Instagram carrying you over the Twitter vote. Text line. Did you win the text line?
4: Yeah.
3: I'm going to agree with you if you won the text. I'm not going to fight you.
4: I did. Pierce got one.
3: Pierce got a vote. Yeah. Hey, Pierce, sorry. I turned your mic off. Sorry.
4: Coop's grandma voted for him.
3: She sure did, and that was very nice of her. I guess there were...
4: But I got a good amount of votes on the text line.
3: All right. Well, I ended up with 60-some percent of the vote on Twitter. Evan ends up with 50-some percent of the vote on Instagram. And I'm going to say you probably got 45, 50% of the votes on the text line. So,
4: yes,
3: I'm going to say you beat me by one vote. How about that?
4: Win's a win, baby.
3: Yeah. Let me...
4: Hit the music.
3: Let me find the... Well, I got to get to the thing and do the stuff in the... There's the bell. Okay. And then we'll do this again.
4: Wow.
3: I'll play it again for you. Because you know everything about sports. Including the greatest Chicago athletes of all
4: time. Well,
3: sports.
4: Listen. You know what did it for me?
3: What did it?
4: Being able to get from the college students that I talked to,
3: mm-hmm.
4: getting Derrick Rose in the fourth round was a steal.
5: That was the steal. Yeah, that was definitely
4: that
5: the steal.
4: Really won a lot of people
3: man.
4: Over. Pierce, did you vote?
5: Huh? I didn't vote.
3: Who would you have voted for?
5: Wait.
3: Go ahead, Pierce.
5: Okay.
3: No, you don't let him turn the music off. Don't let him decide anything.
4: I'm not saying anything.
5: Technically,
4: the voting's over.
3: It's not over.
4: You can't vote late.
3: It's like Rambo says, nothing's over.
5: I feel like in terms of top heavy, Curtis is, in terms of like the stars, Curtis is better. But
3: mm-hmm.
5: in terms of just the overall list, I feel like Evans is.
4: That's the point.
3: What
4: so
3: does
4: there
3: that
4: we go.
5: I'm surprised Chris Bryant didn't get drafted.
4: Too many Cardinals fans. And
3: yeah.
4: I think he ended a little sour with Chicago.
3: You know, I think what happened after Chicago has affected the way people view him
4: true.
3: More than they do looking back at his tenure with the Cubs. I think how bad it was in Colorado is really...
4: Took the money to go play for an absolute trash organization.
3: And he got hurt, and he was never on the field. Yeah.
4: Yep.
3: Yeah, and that's a bummer because he was... he really good while he was with the Chicago Cubs. ESPN Radio 93.5, it is The Drive. I'm Curtis at 7. Pierce, our new intern from Eastern Illinois University. Making the trip over. Now, how often will you be here with us, Pierce? Is it Monday, Wednesdays we'll have you, sir?
5: Yeah, Monday and Wednesdays.
3: Okay.
5: You will have me.
3: We will have lots of tasks for you to do.
5: All right, I'm ready.
3: Okay. Lots of research. Okay. And that's why you get the crappy computer as well, because we don't want you just to find stuff quick. We want you to really...
4: Got to work for it.
3: Really work for it around here, all right?
5: I'll probably just start bringing my own computer.
4: I feel like we should... that is resourceful.
3: What should we do?
4: Pierce, are you excited for the World Cup?
3: Oh, boy.
5: I like watching it. I'm not, like, too... I don't really know too much in terms of, like, about the teams, but I just really like watching it. I always find it entertaining.
4: Can we have a quick World Cup moment? Do we need a break real fast? How many breaks?
3: Actually, that's a good question. I have no idea how many breaks we've got. No, we got one break to go. That's it. So we're...
4: What do you want to do?
3: We're going to... We'll hang
4: you
3: here.
4: You want to ride?
3: We'll ride for a little bit. We'll ride a little bit longer. We may take a break. We'll ride a little bit longer, though.
4: Can I get my...
3: Your ole, ole, ole?
4: Yeah, can I get a World Cup moment today? please.
3: I'm going to have to find it. Here, let me see.
4: I don't need the music. I just want a moment.
3: No, if you're going to do it, you got to do it.
4: Me and mine.
3: Let me find the World Cup music. Okay, you ready? Here we go.
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3: There you go. World Cup music.
4: I'll take it.
3: It's international.
4: I'll take it. The United States of America, baby.
3: Was that an eagle?
4: That was an eagle.
6: That's what the eagle sounds like.
4: Freedom is showing up.
3: Well, now I feel bad for playing Beck and Loser. I'm going to turn that off.
4: You should be, because I'm patriotic.
3: Here, let me see if I can find something a little more patriotic for you in the World Cup. Here,
4: yeah. John and Camargo says, no offense to Coop, but when you read back the picks for the draft, it sounded like Curtis and Evan picked their five and then told Coop, pick five from whatever's left.
3: Pretty much.
4: That's pretty much what
3: pretty
4: happened.
3: Pretty much what happened.
4: So, ooh.
3: There you go.
4: Watch yourself.
3: That's right, baby.
4: Pierce, you know this song?
3: He has no idea.
4: He's a baby.
3: No.
4: He's a baby.
5: Trying to listen.
4: So, an infant. The United States of America find themselves in a group for the World Cup with, as we have talked about, Turkey A, which is what we're calling Turkey now.
3: I thought it was just Turkey.
4: Well, that's what they used to be known as. Now they're known as Turkey A.
3: Who's Turkey B?
4: Australia and Paraguay. And here's some World Cup notes for the group that the United States of America are in, so you know who we are playing with.
3: Mm-hmm.
4: In the group stage, Turkey A is in their third appearance in the World Cup. They made it in 1954, 2002, and now 2026. It's their first appearance in 24 years. They finished third in 2002, and they hold the record for the fastest goal scored in World Cup history, 10.8 seconds. They are 6-1-1 in qualifying to get into this World Cup. Then you have Australia, who have maybe one of the best soccer nicknames in the tournament. They're the Socceroos.
3: Well, I do like that.
4: That's nice.
3: I do like the soccer.
4: That's nice. It's their seventh appearance in the World Cup. They've had six consecutive appearances. They've gotten out of group stage twice, both times losing to the eventual champs in the round of 16 by a goal each time. That's rough.
3: Wait, Socceroos, give me a chance to do my Jason Statham. I do like playing soccer. I want to play soccer because I'm a Socceroo. I'm going to punch you in the face.
4: I love it. Just like a kangaroo.
3: A giant soccer ball. It's going to kill us all if I don't take it out first. All right. Sorry. Go ahead.
4: Woo! And then we got Paraguay. It is their ninth appearance in the World Cup. They reached the quarters, which would be the Elite Eight in 2010. And they were in the first ever World Cup in 1930. And their nickname is La Albirroja. The white and red.
3: You just made that up. Roja is red, though.
4: I can only roll my R's once a day.
3: Albine. Okay. Yeah, no, I buy that. Do it again.
4: Roja.
3: Roja. Yeah, very good.
4: Yeah. That's and good. Then I looked That's up good. Turkey's. What did I tell you Turkey's nickname was?
3: The A's.
4: No.
3: Just like
4: they might as well
3: just
4: be.
3: Like the Terre Haute Athletics that the Cardinals are playing later tonight.
4: They might as well be. I had it. It was awesome. It's Biz something.
3: Biz Marquee.
4: I mean, that's basically what it was.
3: The
4: it
3: Turkey
4: means our
3: A
4: boys
3: Bismarckies. And you say he's just a friend, Evan Stone. Say he's just a friend. Bismarckie was a rapper, Pierce, back in the 80s.
5: I do know the You Say He's Just a Friend.
3: Okay, I'm just checking.
5: I like that song. I got it on my
4: Bazeem playlist. Bazeem Kojular.
3: I
4: means our boys.
3: Something tells me you're not pronouncing that correctly.
4: Bazeem? I know that for sure.
3: Uh-huh.
4: Bazeem?
3: Mm-hmm.
4: I did not.
3: Yeah. Yeah. I'm saving that for
4: Chojular. Chojular.
3: Ah.
4: But it's spelled like Kukular.
3: You better be careful.
4: Kukular.
5: He's going to get his fine.
4: Chojular. I'm not going to get his fine. I can say whatever I want. Curtis has said way less, way worse on
3: way
4: the
3: way worse? What did I say there?
5: You're asking me. You're
4: talking
5: you
4: about
5: guys,
4: creamies. Gas station backdoor creamies you were talking about.
3: I said
4: about.
3: Nothing
5: you
3: about
5: did,
3: back
5: did.
3: Doors.
5: You were, asking
4: you were
5: me
4: talking
5: some
4: about where to get
5: questions.
4: Your best creamies.
3: Pierce. That's what they call ice cream.
5: No, I'm
3: in
5: not talking
3: Vermont.
5: About the I'm not talking about the creamies. I was saying after the break, whenever I said you guys weren't asking tough enough questions, and you started me asking about like questionable people.
4: So the United States of America
3: talking about
4: their toughest matchup in that group stage is going to be Turkey. Turkey is a pesky team, and I'm a little bit worried about them, but they should win this group and find themselves out of the group stage and into the round of 16 with a pretty favorable draw coming out of that.
3: There you go. So we got 29 days now till you finally get your World Cup.
4: I think 28.
3: 28, but who's counting? We need to do a...
4: That's why I think, because like, I have no idea.
3: Like an advent calendar for you with this or something. What would be... You know what I mean? Well, Pierce, this is your homework. Okay.
5: All right.
3: You need to put together an advent calendar where we open up something, a little window, a little soccer window, and each day there's a little World Cup factoid in there that we can share that'll get Evan excited and fired up, all right? This is your homework. This is real.
5: For next week?
3: You get started on. We need it immediately. Okay. Immediately. All right, we got...
4: If you get them TPS reports in...
3: Yeah, if you could get those TPS reports in immediately, that would be great. 217...
4: He has no idea.
3: No, he doesn't know. No. TPS reports are reports that you had to turn... Okay, never mind. 217-359-2255, John and Camargo. I hope this is the only World Cup analysis we get for the next year.
4: Well, why would we do World Cup analysis next year? There's no World Cup.
3: Yeah.
4: John, you better not be... It's only going to get more and more as we get to June.
3: So there you go. That is...
6: Goodness gracious.
3: That's the deal. You got to put together... Would Advent be okay? A soccer Advent calendar.
4: Hey, yeah, I'm down.
3: Okay. World Cup.
5: How many days does it have to be?
4: You better look that up.
3: You're the intern. Get to Googling. Find AskJeeves.com, okay?
4: It's the most popular event in the world. It's the most popular event in the world. So if you're going to get into sports broadcasting or sports in general, you better figure something out.
3: You got to get into this, buddy. All right. 217-359-2255. That's the number for the Max Twin City Recycling text line. Also, something I need to mention. I got to mention this, Pierce. You need to be aware of a few things. So you're wrapping up the school year. Are you done at EIU?
5: I am.
3: You're done, right?
5: My finals week was last week.
3: Did you clean up your apartment?
5: I live at home, so.
3: Okay. Did you clean up your room?
5: I did.
3: Okay, good. 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Evan, do you have any other questions that you need to ask Pierce?
4: What?
3: That's what I thought. It's okay.
4: No Pierce, problem. You know this song?
5: I do.
4: Who's your favorite rapper of all time?
5: My favorite rapper? Oh.
4: This is much bigger than you think it is.
5: I know it is. That's the thing. I'm Kendrick Lamar.
3: Ah, that a boy.
4: All right. Not great, not awful.
5: Not awful. Not
4: acceptable.
3: It's okay. You did fine. Thank God he didn't say Drake, right?
7: Oh, my gosh.
3: Our guy, Mr. Ocho on Twitter, Chris Kwasinski from Fox 32 Chicago, is going to hop on with us in the next hour and break down the Bears schedule, toughest schedule on paper in the NFL for the upcoming season. We'll get Chris's thoughts and insight on that, including the Bears taking on the two teams that were both in the Super Bowl. Also, the Illini going to play Duke, the latest in the home and home schedule. And that's exciting stuff, man. But Evan has some very serious thoughts. He's not happy about a couple of things in regards to that. We don't have to spoil that right now. We'll talk about that coming up in the next hour, right?
4: Coming up next.
3: That's what we'll do. Cardinals baseball on the air tonight as well, taking on the Terre Haute Athletics. Maybe they're the Indianapolis Athletics
6: tonight. The Athletic guys are on the field tonight.
3: That's right. Cardinals won 6-4 last night. First pitch, 8:40. Pregame starts at 7:30 on ESPN 93.5. No show tomorrow. We're back Friday. 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
4: Well, good draft by all involved. I think I won pretty easily, but it will be decided to see what happens here.
3: We'll run through the list.
4: Curtis took Michael Jordan, Brian Urlacher, Ryan Sandberg, Jonathan Toews, and Andre Dawson.
12: That makes a baker's dozen for me.
4: I took Walter Payton, Dick Butkus, Gale Sayers, Derrick Rose, and Anthony Rizzo.
13: Still recovering from my most recent heart attack.
4: And then Cooper took Ernie Banks, Patrick Kane, Scottie Pippen, Devin Hester, and the Iceman himself, Caleb Williams.
3: The Iceman, that's a good pick.
13: I shall bounce back. As will a certain assemblage of burly gladiators known to all as the Bears.
14: The Bears.
3: I feel pretty confident about my list, though, my friend. I think
15: good about mine.
3: My list smashes your list into smithereens.
13: I neglected to mention that we're coming to you live from Hallis Memorial Hospital in the Richard M. Butkus Trauma Center.
4: I feel like it's pretty obvious that Curtis has got Michael Jordan at the top, which that should carry a lot of weight. But I think you lost some people at the bottom.
3: No, there. I don't think so, Mike.
4: I don't know how many people are going to be excited about Andre Dawson.

0: just feels good. Just feels right. ESPN Radio 93.5. How you doing, Evan Stone?
1: I'm doing great.
0: Me too. I'm all right. I'm Curtis Allen. That's Evan. And those are some highlights from our Tuesday draft yesterday, the best Chicago athletes of all time. Appreciate Diane dropping off a note randomly there, just in case I forgot to pierce the intern's name.
1: We're all in this together.
0: We are. And a welcome to Pierce Lehman, who was on with us the other day for a little bit. Pierce, welcome.
2: Hello.
0: Welcome aboard, sir.
2: Thank you for having me.
0: You're welcome.
1: One leaves, another comes in.
0: That's right.
2: Yeah, that's right.
0: The Coop's chair, still warm. And this this guy just slides right on in here. This guy. No, Pierce, it is good to have you aboard for the summer. Welcome. And thank you for spending some time with us, man.
2: Thank you for having me.
0: Well,
2: I'm very excited about this opportunity.
0: You should be. The textures are going to be nice, dog.
2: Should be. Should be grateful that
0: we're gonna
2: I'm allowed in your presence.
0: We're not my presence. It's Evan's. We're
2: it's
0: gonna
2: Evan's
0: do
2: presence.
0: A segment. We're gonna that's do a segment true. Soon in the show where we get to know you a little bit better, and that's rapid fire questions. So I just want you to really start to think about who you are as a person and what you want out of life. In the meantime, Joe in Springfield already voting for you, sir, in our Chicago draft, and he's got a Chicago twist to it. He says, my vote is for Evan, and my prediction is John Shire leaving for the Bulls.
1: All right.
0: You think Shire leaves Duke? Or where isn't that where Shire is?
1: Yeah, he's at Duke.
0: Yeah, I was going to say, you think he does? You looked at me like,
1: No, I think it would be a bad choice for him, but yeah, we'd be all in.
0: Steve in St. Joe says, so no White Sox, LMAO. Hey, listen, I thought about Big Hurt more than once, but I had to go with the Hawk.
1: Yeah, Frank Thomas was on my list, and it just kind of, with guys that remained available, he just kept getting pushed down. And never made the list.
0: You went Bears heavy. You went Bears legend heavy with your first three picks. But, yeah, I really was considering the Hurt with my fourth or fifth pick, and then I went with the Hawk instead. I also considered Pauly Konerko and Burley and some of those other guys from that team. But we mentioned John Shire thanks to our guy Joe in Springfield. And if John Shire doesn't go to the Bulls, he'll probably be around for this new series with the Illini just announced today, sir. The Illini and Duke, officially you're going to have a two-game series, and I know you have some thoughts on it, but if you missed this, here's kind of a basic breakdown, and we'll do more with Illini headlines as well here in just a few. But Illinois basketball secured its latest marquee home series with Duke. It's a two-year agreement. Illinois is going to travel to Durham this upcoming season. They'll play at Cameron Indoor Stadium on Tuesday, November 17th, so the week before Thanksgiving. And then next year, the 27-28 season, the Illini will host Duke on December 4th, 2027 at State Farm Center. That will be Duke's first ever trip to Champaign.
1: Mm.
0: And you said before we went on the air, you had some thoughts about that. And I think that's the big headline of the day. So let's jump right on into it, man. What are you thinking? What are you feeling?
1: First of all, I love Coach Underwood's mentality of we're gonna play some dogs.
0: This is a big deal.
1: Yeah,
0: it's a big deal.
1: We're not gonna take the non-conference season as a time to work on some things and to get healthy and whatever, get some wins on the resume. We're gonna challenge ourselves every non-conference. And so if you look at next year, you've got major non-conference opponents, obviously Missouri. Then we're going to Lubbock. So Texas Tech and that return home and home.
0: Yep.
1: Now you throw Duke on the schedule, and there's been some rumblings of some other like pretty marquee major opponents that are going to get thrown on that list as well. And I love that aspect of it. I'm a little peeved.
0: Tell me why you're peeved.
1: Because we're going to Cameron this year with the retention team, with the best team that we've had in a long time, and we have to go to Duke rather than them coming to us. And I just feel like, man, every time when we've got the better team, we're on the road versus at home in these games, and it's really starting to tick me off a little bit.
0: Tell me why it's ticking you off so much.
1: Because I'd rather have the better team at home versus on the road.
0: Well, of course you would, but...
1: So, it's just, you know...
0: You know what the argument for that is, though, right? I'm not playing. The argument for that is, well, Duke is still the more prestigious program and has been. And so that this is an elevation for the Illini.
1: So they get home first?
0: That's going to be the argument for it. That's what most pundits or analysts are going to say. They're going to understand it from that perspective. But
1: it's very clear Illinois will play anyone anywhere.
0: Yeah.
1: You got the perfect timing for your little...
0: Well, I don't know what you're talking about.
3: I really don't give a daggum where we play.
1: Yeah, I mean, we just... That's who we are as a program. That's not who Duke is as a program. I feel like Duke... They'll do neutral sites, and they'll throw a couple marquee games on there every now and again, but it's typically a neutral site. To get them into Champaign is a huge win for Coach Underwood and Josh Whitman, and I wonder if he just bullied John Shire into if he was just like, hey, you little punk. You're coming to Champaign.
0: You're not going to Chicago, buddy. You're coming to Champaign. Nerd. That's where you're going.
1: Yeah.
0: And you will be smashed into smithereens.
1: Yeah. Matt from Sydney says, is Coach Underwood doing this better than Izzo? Of course he is. Because Izzo is not a good coach.
0: Here he goes. You said you weren't going to say anything bad about him.
1: I didn't.
0: You said he's not a good coach.
1: Well, I mean, I'm talking about it. I didn't say anything about him personally. I'm sure he's a lovely grandpa.
0: You're saying he's not a good coach.
1: I think his family loves him very much.
0: You know, there are still people that think you jinxed the Illini.
1: What?
0: That you jinxed them into losing that game against Michigan State.
1: No.
0: That was your fault. If you didn't give Izzo the bulletin board material, that would have never happened.
1: Well, I gave them an opportunity, and maybe they didn't take advantage of it. Maybe that's what happened.
0: 217-359-2255. That's the number for the Max Twin City Recycling text line. Pierce, I'm giving you your first homework, sir.
2: Hello.
0: Can you please, real quick, just kind of look up the all-time record with Duke and Illinois? They've played more than I think people will expect, but go ahead and dive into that for us.
2: Well, I'm trying to, but the computer's kind of...
0: Well, welcome to the show, buddy, okay? This is the hard life you're going to live when you intern on the drive. You think we have nice equipment?
1: On your feet.
0: On your feet.
2: So you said the U of I.
0: Yeah, just look up the. Yeah. Come on, Pierce.
1: But this is it's big time, and I think you're gonna have a team next year that, I mean, if they still have their top five ranking as they go into the Big Ten season, and because I'm fully expecting that to be our preseason ranking, as they roll into Big Ten play, if they still got that ranking, they've earned it. I mean, they're going to be a national title, Final Four contender all season long. If they run through some of this non-conference and they come out on top, it's going to be very exciting.
0: I know that you don't like giving away information.
1: Oh, okay.
0: What did you think I was going to say?
1: Well, no, I just had another thought of the reason I hate the way that it's scheduled home-home is that now, to my recollection, there is no marquee non-conference game in Champaign this year. So every marquee game you have is road or neutral site, which I don't hate the neutral sites. I think that prepares you for tournament play better than anything else. But
0: Can I put on my marketing director hat if I were at the U of I?
1: Yeah,
0: do you mean? You've got Michigan, you've got this. These are the marquee matchups. They are in the Big Ten, sir. What are you talking about? There are no marquee matchups. Are you crazy?
1: No, you're crazy for that being an argument. So, no, I'm really excited to see Southern and Jacksonville State, Western Pennsylvania College.
0: You're saying there's no marquee matchups. There's huge marquee matchups on this Big Ten schedule. Thank you very much.
1: Non-conference.
0: I understand that. I know. I'm trying to. I said I was putting on the marketing. Not my job, but I'm trying to help.
1: You were going to say something about inside.
0: Well, you don't like giving away your inside information from time to time, but you've mentioned that there are some other potential marquee matchups that are floating out there. Would you dare mention any of those?
1: Well, I this is not anything from me. This is something I saw. Jeremy Werner had mentioned something about this today, yesterday, sometime. I don't really
0: tomorrow.
1: Remember. But potentially Houston and North Carolina. Now, are they going to be exhibition games? Are they going to be regular season? I'm not sure. You know that Coach Underwood also loves to have a preseason exhibition game against sure a marquee does. Opponent.
0: Hello, Florida.
1: Yeah, Florida, Kansas. You know, mm-hmm. hopefully just no one breaks their foot.
0: Hopefully no one breaks a hand or a jaw in one of those knockdown dragouts. Yes.
1: Yeah, I'm telling you, though, we've got Luke Goody breaking a foot against Kansas, and then Mihailo Petrovic re-injuring his hammy against Florida. And
0: wasn't there another one in there in the Florida game? That
1: was it Tommy?
0: Tommy got hurt, right?
1: I mean, he had some knee stuff. Yeah. I can't remember when it happened, but I don't know. But, you know, more marquee opponents where it's just literally, you want to play basketball? Let's play basketball.
0: There you go. Oh, wait. Hold on now, Pierce. You think you can just jump into the show like
2: my
0: that?
2: Bad,
0: intern?
2: I forgot. I was able to find
0: you it. Have a sound effect somewhere over there. I never told Coop about it. It's a bell. It sounds like this. You just hit that bell when you're... I'm joking.
2: I'm looking for it right now.
0: I'm
2: I don't
0: joking,
2: see
0: Pierce.
2: It.
0: I'm sorry.

0: and all that, et cetera, down the line. But I do agree with you. It is a little, come on, man, with Illinois having to go on the road first. However, winning cures all. So you head out to Durham and take care of business. That'll be just fine.
1: Yeah.
0: Yeah.
1: Yeah.
0: You always have a soft yeah. 217-359-2255. That's your number for the Max Twin City Recycling text line. Since we're talking about it, let's run through the story one more time and some other
2: Lion Eye headlines on ESPN 93.5.
0: Yeah, so Illinois basketball securing again its latest marquee home-home series. This time it's Duke. Two-year agreement. Illinois travels to Durham this season, playing at Cameron Indoor Stadium on Tuesday, November 17th. Duke coming off a 35-3 campaign and an NCAA Elite Eight appearance, along with an ACC regular season and tourney titles. The Illini then host the Blue Devils during the 27-28 season, with the rematch set for Saturday, December 4th, 2027 at State Farm Center. Put that on your calendar. It's going to be Duke's first time coming to Champaign. In baseball, the Illini wrap up the regular season with a three-game series at Indiana. Friday's the first game. First pitch is at 5 o'clock. Saturday's game, 5 o'clock. Sunday's series finale, 1 o'clock. And the series is from Hart-Kauffman Field. It's all going to be on Big Ten Plus. Last note for you, the Illini men's and women's track and field teams are prepared to begin postseason with the Big Ten Outdoor Championships this weekend, Friday through Sunday in Lincoln at the brand-new Nebraska Outdoor Track. 21 men and 22 women will represent the orange and blue at the conference meet. And Evan Stone, those are your Illini headlines for today.
1: Good job.
0: Thank you very much. 217-359-2255 for the Max Twin City Recycling text line. Here's a breakdown of today's show. We'll get into the NBA Draft Combine in just a few and let you know how all the Illini guys you know and love are doing. Keaton Wagler got a lot of press today and yesterday afternoon, making the rounds. And the story of him, where he was a year and change ago versus what's going on right now, it's a big deal, and it's one of the best stories, I think, coming out of the combine. Andre's looking pretty good, other than the shooting. You a little worried about him yet? Are you concerned at all yet, Evan Stone?
1: No.
0: Not even a little bit. Bears, maybe some concern there because their schedule, really tough, toughest in the NFL for the upcoming season on paper. Chris Kwiecinski, our guy from Fox 32 Chicago, is going to hop on with us around 3:45 to run through the schedule, break it down. Are the T-Wolves done, sir?
1: We'll talk about it.
0: Are the Champaign Timberwolves donezo? Should I put my Champaign Timberwolves T-shirt away?
1: Well, they're definitely back against the wall.
0: What was the final last? It was another big blowout. It wasn't good.
1: 127 or something? Io went on his own little mini run to tie it at 61.
0: Yeah.
1: And after that moment, I think the Spurs outscored him by about 50.
0: It was not good. It was not good. And speaking of not good, it's not good how LeBron was swept with the Lakers. I'm not dancing on it. I'm not happy it happened. However,
1: you're not?
0: I'm not happy. Why would I be happy about that? I don't hate LeBron.
1: Okay.
0: I don't hate LeBron the way you and our currently former intern Cooper O'Kelly hate Michael Jordan for whatever reason. I don't hate LeBron. However, we're going to go. I don't. Why'd you make that face?
1: What? I didn't make a face.
0: You made a face.
3: I saw the face. Thank you, Pierce.
0: You are my new favorite, Pierce. Thank you for that. But we're going to go for the first time in a couple weeks. We're going back to the office of Evan Stone because you, sir, have some thoughts on what LeBron should be doing with his career. He's a free agent now.
1: Yep. Unrestricted.
0: Unrestricted. Does that mean he's going to come to the Bulls? Think he'll end his career in Chicago? Whole new regime. He could lead someone. No? Okay, we'll talk about that later, Evan.
1: Okay.
0: And we'll do our draft wrap-up. Speaking of Chicago, there's a couple of Bulls players on our Best Chicago Athletes draft from yesterday. You can still vote in that on our Twitter, Instagram, and Facebook pages or via text. Again, 217-359-2255. Last time I checked Twitter and Instagram at the Drive 935. I was doing pretty well on Twitter, but you were doing pretty well on Instagram last I looked.
1: Yeah, that was the last I saw, too. I haven't looked for a couple hours.
0: I don't see too many mercy votes for our guy Coop, you know?
1: No, screw that.
0: No.
1: my wife did just text me an update from Adam Schefter. Something, I think I hate this.
0: Uh-oh. Evan hates something. What is it?
1: The NFL is going to have a Thanksgiving Eve game.
0: Why?
1: It's going to be the Rams versus the Packers on Wednesday night on Netflix.
0: Well, that's why.
3: Netflix.
4: Well, that, obviously, that's why.
0: That's why. That Netflix but, money

0: baby.
1: Oh, that's disgusting.
0: I'll tell you what, if Netflix can get Cat Williams and Kevin Hart to hug on TV, then by God, they can get another NFL game on the schedule.
1: Oh, man. And also, speaking of Netflix, we have the cast of season 3 of Quarterback that's coming out this summer.
0: Mm-hmm.
1: Jaden Daniels.
0: Okay.
1: Baker Mayfield.
0: Mm-hmm.
1: Cam Ward. Mm-hmm. And one other that you in a million years would not be able to guess who it is.
0: J.J. McCarthy.
1: No.
0: Mm.
1: I just said you're not going to be able to guess.
0: Mm. Pierce, you want to throw out a guess?
1: He saw it.
0: Oh, never mind then. I'm turning off his mic. Okay.
1: I don't know.
0: Turning off his mic. But we're giving Pierce a lot of mic
1: It's your
0: time
1: guy.
0: Here.
2: Oh, Sam Darnold?
0: Oh, Pierce, I wanted to turn you on. Jay Cutler. You're doing a smoking cigarette. Yeah, Jay Cutler. That's
1: not
0: who it is.
1: Not smoking Jay, but smoking Joe.
0: Oh, Flacco.
1: Joe Flacco.
0: Yo, baby.
1: On season 3 of Quarterback coming to Netflix.
0: Hell yeah.
1: July 14th.
0: Oh, I love it. Those old gunslingers with the Marlboros hanging out of their mouths. We haven't talked about Joe Flacco in too long, man. It's been too long since we had some Flacco talk on this show. So we got lots to get to then. We'll get into the NBA Draft Combine, let you know what's up with Keaton, Kylan, Andre. It's all next on The Drive.
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2: What was it about Coach Underwood, about Illinois, that allowed you to be able to showcase your game in the best possible fashion to be sitting here with us today?
10: It was definitely the trust that they had in me and the way that I fit into the style of play. It was a lot of spacing, a lot of ball screens, and that's what I strive in. Having the ball in my hands the whole game, being able to read the defense, make plays, look for my own shot, and then even get in and make plays for others, it really helped me blossom and show the world how my game is.
11: I'm going to take you back a little bit because I always wanted to ask you this question. I said, if I ever met you, I'm going to ask you this question. You go to Purdue as a freshman. You put on a show, 46 points, 13 for 17 from the field, 9 for 11 from the three-point line. What was going through your mind to be able to have an unreal, one of the most impressive performances of all season?
10: Just a killer's mentality. When our second leading scorer at the time, Kylan, was out, and I knew that Purdue was one of the best offensive teams in the country, and we were going to have to score a lot of points that game. So I just went in there with the mindset to, you know, do what I do, be aggressive, take shots. I saw the big switching, and I knew I could get to my spot each time, and, you know, shots were falling. I just continued to stay confident and be aggressive, and, you know, my teammates trusted me enough to keep giving me the ball, and it all worked out.
0: That, my friends, is NBA lottery draft pick and former Illini guard Keaton Wagler, live from the NBA Draft Combine, ESPN Radio 93.5. It is The Drive. I'm Curtis. That's Evan. Our new intern, Pierce Liebman.
12: Hello.
0: Shout out from Eastern Illinois University in studio with us. Pierce, thank you for being here, sir.
12: Thank you for having me.
0: You're welcome. Evan, Keaton, his story continues to impress. That little clip from the Big Ten Network earlier today. Have you been following any of the draft combine a little closer because those guys, those Illini guys, are there?
1: Probably closer than I do in a typical year, yes. But not as closely as I would probably like to.
0: Mm.
1: So I've missed. So sometimes when I come in here and I'm able to actually sit down and look at some of the highlights of the combine and what's happening, and the fact that Keaton Wagler yesterday went 25 for 30 shooting off the dribble, which I think was the high score of the day from all competitors. I love it. I love seeing a bunch of that stuff.
0: 217-359-2255 for the Max Twin City Recycling text line. Another one from our guy, Matt in Sydney. Everyone is saying this is the best NBA draft in years. If that's true, how does Andre fit into the first round, or is it just a top-heavy draft? Does Andre find his way? I mean, like, this is becoming more and more of a story. This is each day, not a lot, but slowly but surely kind of drifting away from, this is just for his profile. This is just, he's, you know, going to get some good feedback, and now... Is it okay to bite a fingernail or two if you're an Illini fan and you're a little worried?
1: It's a very top-heavy draft.
0: There you go.
1: So when you're talking about the best NBA draft in years, that's because when you look at players 1 through 10, they're very competitive. They're very equal. You know, most years you come out and there's a no doubt this guy will be the number one overall pick.
0: Mm-hmm.
1: And I think most people probably land on the same guy, AJ DeBonsa, but I mean, Darren Peterson is up there. Like, there's a bunch of guys that they're like, ooh, but this. And so when you look at 1 through 10, 1 through even 15, it's much more comparable than years prior. However, when you get at the back end of the draft, I think it's a lot, it's lesser than typical. Because a lot of guys are now, because of NIL, they're just staying in college.
0: Mm-hmm.
1: And so it's a little watered down at the back half of the draft, which is why I think Andre is even getting so much of a look this year.
0: That's a great point.
1: So it's the double-edged sword that he's getting a better look because there's less guys going through the process. But I don't see a world where Andre would slip into the first round.
0: Mm.
1: I see no conceivable world where that happens.
0: What do you think's the line in the sand? If he's a second round guy, which is where I think a lot of people would have him if he did go, he'd get drafted. What's the line in the sand money wise between that and here?
1: Yeah, I was actually talking to somebody today about this, and I think it would have to be early second round in that, you know, 30 to 40 range.
0: Mm-hmm.
1: that I think would be, okay, yeah, I'm going to make this jump because there's more of a guaranteed contract there. You can get higher numbers in that range. Other than that, if it's about money, he's going to make more money here than he would in the NBA. And he's going to hopefully set up his draft stock next year to make more money in the long term, and to get into the league. So I know that there's a lot of talking and he's, you know, kind of, you know, dragging the process out and he's saying everything he's supposed to say.
0: Yep.
1: If I were to bet two of my shoes, he's going to be in Illini next year.
0: 217-359-2255. That is your number for the Max Twin City Recycling text line. It is The Drive. I'm Curtis. That's Evan. A couple other guys, obviously, that we are all very much aware of at the draft combine, Kylan Boswell, and we just heard the clip from Wagler. We haven't talked a whole lot about Kylan. What have you heard in regards to how he's performing? What are you paying attention to with Boswell?
1: It's been pretty quiet, which I don't think is like crazy surprising.
0: No, I agree.
1: I think what he's going to test well at events like this is leadership, is some of the intangibles. And where he's going to struggle is some of the, honestly, you know, some of the things that the NBA is really looking for. Lights out shooting, athleticism. So for him, really, it is a team willing to take a second round flyer on him because of what he could bring to the organization, to the franchise as a leader, as someone who went to college when they were like 12, you know, and grew from that. And that'll be fascinating, interesting to see. I think he's currently, as we speak, I should pull it up. I think he's competing in the 5-on-5.
0: When we talked to Brian Teague from Chicago State of Mind Sports, I believe that was yesterday, Brian said that Kylan was going to do the 5-on-5. Keaton's doing the 5-on-5, but Andre is not. I believe that was the order of it, which is interesting. Or maybe, is Andre doing it now that I say that out loud?
1: Well, he said yesterday Andre was not.
0: He was not. I know Brian said that. Yeah, I just wanted to double check. Yeah.
1: So, and I didn't think Keaton was doing it either, but I don't know. We'll see. I pulled it up. I'll just watch it for a little bit.
0: You know what we can do? Pierce, will you double check that for us, sir?
1: Rivers is dominating Weems. I can tell you that right now. They're up 31-10.
0: What, Philip Rivers is playing somebody right now?
1: I don't know what the...
0: Philip Rivers and Eric Weems playing one-on-one basketball or football?
1: Is Eric Weems and Doc Rivers? I don't know what this Rivers is.
0: Doc Rivers.
1: What are they calling these teams?
0: Huh.
1: So, as of...
0: I would want to play Doc and Philip in anything, quite frankly.
1: As of moment watching, there is no Illini on the floor. Ooh, nice little tip dunk there.
0: What are you doing? Are you you're literally watching the scrimmage on your phone?
1: Yeah.
0: Good God.
1: Well, I'm doing it. I'm efforting. I'm doing research as we're talking.
0: You're so not doing any research. You're just, this is just you watching a basketball game on your phone in the middle of a show. Did Skip Bayless ever do this?
1: I'm better than Skip.
0: Are you sure?
1: I'm positive.
0: Did I'm trying to think of some. Did Jim Rome ever do that?
1: I'm definitely better than Jim Rome.
0: Are you sure?
1: Who did he get punched by? He got punched by somebody.
0: Ooh.
1: Because he was like, don't call me that again.
0: No, don't call me Chris again. That was, he kept saying
1: who
0: Chris.
1: Who was that? Yeah.
0: Boy, that threw me for
1: I'm
0: a
1: having
0: little.
1: Having a memory blank right now.
0: Our guy Ryan and Fisher. Andre is as good as gone. Book it and keep the receipts if you'd like. Skip, he didn't call you Skip, but I'm throwing that in there.
1: Let me add, Ryan, I appreciate the perspective. I will absolutely keep that receipt. Why do you think so? What would be the reasoning would be my question.
0: Pierce, do you find who's in the 5-on-5?
1: Jim Everett. There we go.
0: Yeah, Jim
1: Coach.
0: Everett, not Chris
12: based
0: Everett. It was Jim Everett.
12: Based off of what I could see, it doesn't look like Andre is, based off of also what I've seen, Wagler and Boswell, I think, are both playing.
0: So that's what I thought. Kylan and Keaton were both doing the 5-on-5, and Andre was not. Butch in St. Joe, thank you for the, yeah, Jim Everett, because he kept calling him Chris Everett. He's like, I bet I do it again, Chris. And then, and then Jim planted him, and it's one of the greatest moments in sports history. They, what movies? Oh, Any Given Sunday. They did a nod to that moment with Pacino smacking around John C. McGinley, who was doing an awful Jim Rome impression in that movie, but it was still so good. 217-359-2255. Our guy Ryan in Fisher, he just answered your question. He says, money's not a big issue. Daddy's name and from his interviews. He's listening to the words Andre's saying in the interviews, and it makes him think, hey, he's out of here. He's adios.
1: Why is money not a big issue?
0: I think it's the biggest issue for an athlete.
1: I think money's a pretty big issue. That's why you do all of this.
0: I think that is the issue. 217-359-2255. Are you still watching the basketball game on your phone, or are you?
1: It's on commercial.
0: Cheese and rice.
12: What?
13: It's heated and competitive out there.
1: It's been a good game. Actually, it's not. It's a blowout.
0: Is this because we lost the cable? Is that why you're doing this right now?
1: Hey, man, that's behind the scenes.
0: Oh, sorry. That's inside talk. 217-359-2255 for the Max Twin City Recycling text line. I mean, that's going to continue to be the storyline, and is whether or not Andre returns or if he's going to be bound to the NBA if he's out of town.
1: Ryan says he comes from money. Come on, man. It's not his money. It's his parents' money.
0: Mm-hmm.
1: He wants his own money.
0: And we're not going to say anything mean about his lovely mother on this show, by the way.
1: Why would we?
0: We would never say anything disparaging about Mrs. Stojakovic. Just a wonderful, wonderful woman, okay?
1: Everybody that I know comes for money still wants their own money. If it wasn't about money, he wouldn't have needed a big payday to come to Illinois. He wouldn't need a big payday to stay at Illinois.
0: You know,
1: it's about money with Andre, too.
0: How many rich friends you got?
1: I got at least some on social media.
0: Okay. My mom says that she has friends. This is my friend in New York, and it's just a guy on TikTok riding around with a GoPro on his head. You know, he's not really her friend. Is that what you mean? Like, is it?
1: Yeah.
0: Like, if you're following LeBron, LeBron's not really your friend.
1: How about the guy that rides around with the GoPro that keeps stealing all the Sinclair green dinosaurs from their gas stations?
0: Is that a thing that's happening? I don't know this story.
1: I mean, it's pretty big deal. He keeps stealing all these. They keep unveiling new Sinclair green dinosaurs, and he steals them.
0: What's a Sinclair dinosaur?
1: You don't know Sinclair gas stations?
0: I just know Sinclair Broadcasting. I just know the television and radio company.
1: The Sinclair gas stations, they got the green dinosaur outside. They're really big in the Midwest West.
0: Midwest West. So I got to keep
1: the Midwest
0: going.
1: And the West.
0: Yeah, I don't know Sinclair gas stations. Pierre, look up how many dinosaurs have been stolen by whomever, this bandit from Sinclair gas stations for us. 217-359-2255. Big Def, there's our guy. Says, my D-line coach, Curtis, used to say cheese and crackers at me, but with the same tone, which you just said, cheese and rice at Evan. Hey, I'm trying my best.
1: I don't even know what that means.
0: You're trying to get me to say something that would involve the dump button, but I will not break.
14: We use the word osky.
0: I'll use that word.
1: Ryan and Fisher, he makes a good point. He says, you're comparing two large sums of money. What's the difference? He's going to be well off either pick. Here's the difference is there are two large sums of money, whether it's NBA money or Illinois money. However, the Illinois money is much bigger. It's a lot more. It's three times as much, potentially. And it sets you up to hopefully be in a better place to get drafted higher, so that first contract you have in the NBA is a guaranteed or two-way contract versus what he would probably get now, which would be a decent amount of money, but it's way less, and it's not guaranteed at all. So you come back here, you're getting $1 million in the NBA or $3 million at Illinois. Easy choice. That $1 million in the NBA is not guaranteed, and you might never see it, and you might lose it before your second year. Or you get a guaranteed $3 million, then you up your draft stock, go back to the draft, and now you're getting maybe drafted in the first round, end of the first round, early second round, and you get a guaranteed contract with that for 3, 4, 5, 6 year, 2 year contract.
0: And it's not as front the
1: 6 million 2 year contract.
0: I was about to say it's not as front loaded, but you know, be specific, Curtis. The draft next year won't be nearly as front loaded as this one is too. So when you're talking about money contracts, what is guaranteed and front loaded all together, there's more of a win for Andre. I agree 100% to stick around and he'll make more in Champaign.
1: Yeah.
0: And
1: he said, Ryan said, worked out well for Coleman, huh? I'm going to guess Coleman Hawkins.
0: Yeesh.
1: And it did. It worked out perfectly for Coleman Hawkins. He went to Kansas. He went to the NBA Combine, the draft. He was not going to get drafted.
0: No.
1: And he came back with what he needed to work on. He got a bag at Kansas State, And now he's in the G League playing in the G League.
0: Mm-hmm.
1: So, yeah, it's worked out perfect. Coleman Hawkins was never going to get drafted in the way that Andre could potentially get drafted.
0: You're right.
1: They're in very different situations.
0: I agree. 217-359-2255. Keep the energy going on the Max Twin City Recycling text line. Going to switch gears and talk a little bit of the Chicago Bears. They have a very, very difficult schedule. Our guy Chris Kwasinski from Fox 32 Chicago going to join us next and break it down. It's The Drive.
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0: Do you know Ask Jeeves?
19: No.
0: Explain to him who Jeeves was.
1: Jeeves was a guy that you could ask, and he would tell you the answer to any question.
19: Like a computer?
20: There was a man named Jeeves in the computer. He would find all kinds of results.
1: Yeah, it was a website, AskJeeves.com.
19: And he had a name.
1: You'd go to Ask Jeeves, and he'd answer any question that you had.
21: The idea behind Jeeves was that he was a, quote, gentleman's personal gentleman.
19: Do you think it's still...
1: I don't know. Give it a shot.
19: All right. Yep, I'm here. Ask Jeeves. This just looks like Google.
1: It was Google before Google.
19: Got it.
1: Can you ask it a question still?
22: So where are you going then?
23: I don't think it's any of your damn business.
19: What is the mascot of the University of Illinois?
24: You talking to me? You talking to me?
1: Well.
19: Oh, that is a loaded question.
1: That's a loaded question and not one that we're going to talk about on the air.
25: Depends who's asking.
26: We are.
25: Who's we?
26: Depends who's asking.
25: I am.
26: Who's I?
19: No, Jeeves stinks. This is terrible.
24: Well, who the hell else are you talking? Talking to me?
19: It's not giving me, like, an answer. It's just saying, like...
1: What's it saying?
19: Five things to know about Capital Life Insurance.
1: There's a reason Google took it over.
5: Yeah.
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1: There's the reason nobody's asking Jeeves anymore.
0: I need somebody. ESPN Radio 93.5, it is The Drive. I'm Curtis, that's Evan. Ask Jeeves. It's all gone. Never to come back again, sir. But you know, never again. You know what we don't have to do? We don't have to ask Jeeves anything about the Chicago Bears' strength of schedule. Instead, we have an expert on the Dick Van Dyke Appliance World phone line with us. Our guy, Chris Kwasinski from Fox 32 Chicago. How are you, sir?
6: Boys, I'm doing fine. How are we doing today?
0: I'm all right. Evan, are you okay? I cannot tell if he's okay or not, Chris.
1: Yeah, I'm doing great. I'm drinking a Celsius right now. Have you had one of these?
0: Holy cow.
6: Oh, my Lord.
1: It's really good.
0: I just watched something. What was it? Rooster with Steve Carell, where I think he's drinking a couple of Celsiuses and he goes nuts. Well,
1: I haven't seen that yet. Is it good?
0: It's funny. It's very funny. Chris, what is not funny is the Bears' schedule. It's very, very difficult. Toughest schedule on paper for the upcoming NFL season. How are you feeling about it after first glance?
6: It's funny you say that because everybody wants to point to the fact, well, they finished in first place. Well, they've got the hardest schedule just in terms of winning percentage and all that kind of stuff. I get that. I'm really not sweating too much about that just because that's taking last year into account. A lot of these teams lost a lot of pieces. A lot of these teams lost a lot of players, assistant coaches, that kind of stuff. You're really not going to know what you're going to get until I say about week 4 or 5. I mean, that's what happened with the Bears last year, right? The first handful of weeks, they were 0-2. They lost, they allowed 50-some points to the Lions. They looked like they were Swiss cheese on defense. And then they had the winner-take-all medicine, which is the Dallas Cowboys. So that got them right on the track and kind of figured out who they were and kind of took it from there. So I think about, week 3, week 4, we'll get a sense of what this team is going to be. But I feel like this team is already feeling pretty good about what it's got just because its coaching staff is in place. They feel good about it. They're pretty clear about that during rookie minicamp.
0: When you look at the schedule, I know there are certain teams that jumped out to a lot of analysts, a lot of fans right away. And the first two were the teams that were just in the Super Bowl. You go on the road to play Seattle, and you will host the New England Patriots this year. Also, you're bringing the Eagles to town, which is always a tough matchup. You got to go out to Buffalo. Are there other teams on this schedule that you go? I mean, we're not going to know, like you just said, until we get into week 4 or 5, who everybody really is. But were there other teams you went, they could be improved? This could be a tougher matchup than people think, say a Jacksonville or something like that.
6: Yeah, I'm not too concerned about Jacksonville in that same sense, just because I think that's a really good test for the Bears because they're really similar teams. I'm really looking forward to that one just because if you want to be. If you want to still be in the upper echelon of the NFL, like that's the team you got to beat, and not just saying that that they're going to fall off or have some issues and that kind of stuff. Because they're returning a lot of players, they've made some improvements, and there's a lot to like about what Liam Cohen's doing in Jacksonville. But again, if you want to be at the top of the heap, you got to beat those teams, and I'm really looking forward to how they play. I think it's the AFC East. I know they played them a couple of years ago, and they had New England. They lost that game. I was there. It was a dreadful game. But I think it's one of those where you get a lot of really good teams, especially in Buffalo and New England. I'm really looking forward to seeing what they do against Miami and at the Jets, just because those are the teams that you expect them to beat. And we've seen this a couple times with the Bears. And not to say this is going to happen under Ben Johnson, just because this is a very different coaching staff. But when you got those teams, you got to beat them. You can't really toy around with them a little bit. We kind of look back to the Baltimore Ravens game last year. It's like that was a team that they were supposed to beat without Lamar Jackson. And instead, Tyler Huntley comes in and beats them because they had a good coaching staff with a good game plan. I'm interested to see if Jeff Hafley has that kind of a game plan in Miami. I'm interested to seeing if Aaron Glenn is going to revamp that Jets defense, which did not have an interception last year, which is mind-boggling considering Kevin Byard had 7 of them. It's just so weird to think of, these teams had high picks. These teams had a lot of players. Let's just see what they can do with them. Also, Malik Willis there in Miami is so intriguing to me. It's a guy that I think is going to have a decent year, but also at some point you're going to have to take a quarterback of the future, and next year's quarterback draft is going to be stacked. So what happens with them there? Who knows? But I think that's a really interesting thing to watch, because you know that they're going to play like you said, Seattle. They're going to get these shots just because they were first in the division, so they're going to get these guys. So you have to find ways to take care of business where you can.
1: Yeah, and I think sometimes what is more important than seeing, as we look at it right now, just home, away, but actually seeing dates and when you're playing these teams, I think that's so important. Oh, yeah. Early on, late in the season. Like, you don't want to go to Miami in September. You want to go to Miami in December. You know what I mean? Like, that's the time. Let's get out of the cold. Let's go have some fun. However, we do know for sure, as some of these special games are coming out, the Bears will not be traveling internationally this year. What do you think about that? Because there were some rumors about the Bears being on the Spain trip this year.
6: Yeah, I thought the Spain train was going to happen. I'm not going to lie to you. When we were at the Combine, that was all that we heard about. That was a lot of the stuff that was going on. Like the chatter in the background was like, yeah, like the Bears are the front runner for that. It really feels like that they're going to be in there. And then they announced at the Combine, they announced, hey, Atlanta's going to be playing in that game. So we think just generally, oh, that's a team that the Bears have to play this year. So it just makes sense that it would be the Bears. But in this case, it wasn't. It's going to be the Bengals. And I'm not going to lie with you, these international games are kind of a shot in the dark sometimes. I always think back to when the Bears went to London and played the Raiders,
1: yep,
6: which is a Raiders team that they should have beat. And I want to say that they showed up like a couple days before. They didn't get jet lag a chance to go away.
0: Mm.
6: They were really struggling with all that stuff, and they lost that game. So, and again, last 2 years ago, they played Jacksonville in London and just absolutely beat up a really bad Jags team.
1: Yeah.
6: So it's a shot in the dark. Really know what you're going to get. I prefer if they just stayed here, just because that's a wrinkle in the schedule that coaches don't have to figure out.
1: Yep.
6: You kind of stay home. You don't have to plan for that kind of stuff. But I think they got a decent scratch, or they got a decent chance to win with the schedule they have now and the teams that are on there. I know you mentioned when they'll play these games, and I think Fox Sports' Jordan Schultz just reported the Bears are going to play on Thanksgiving Day against the Lions in Detroit. So it's a big one. It's a late season NFC North game that might have some divisional implications depending on how things shake out. So that's kind of what I'm looking at now. Well, the international games would be fun from a fan perspective because, like, don't get me wrong, 2 years ago, Bears fans showed out at Wembley. That was insane how well they packed that stadium. But I think it's more important that the Bears get a decent draw when it comes to some of these divisional games, especially now that we know one is going to be on Thanksgiving Day.
0: ESPN Radio 93.5, it is The Drive. I'm Curtis. That's Evan, our guy Chris Kwasinski from Fox 32 Chicago on the Dick Van Dyke Appliance World phone line. You just stole my thunder, man. Yeah, that's what I was about to ask you about, was it just being reported by Jordan Schultz that the Lions are going to host the Bears on Thanksgiving. Of course, the Bears won the division, but 0-2 last year against the Lions. That feels like the dragon that Ben Johnson has yet to slay. Is it overstating that he needs to beat Detroit at least once this upcoming year?
6: I mean, obviously you want to say yes. You don't want to be like, ah, well, you can lose the games and everything will be fine. I don't think that that's going to be the case. I think, one, it'll be a good chance for us, at least, for the fans, for media, for analysts out there to take a little bit more inventory on what the Bears can do, because that's an area where they certainly struggled. They certainly struggled to get up on a team that was really familiar with them. I know there's a lot of going back and forth with guys like Amon-Ra St. Brown, that kind of stuff about, like, well, we're going to take it to Ben, and there's a little bit of that there. I think it's going to be a little bit different, especially this year, when you have a revamped secondary with guys that are going to be locked in. You can start playing more of the defensive calls that you want to play. A lot of people will point out, like, well, these guys are all new. It's like, well, to be fair, there's a reason why they let guys like Kevin Byard, Deshaun Wright, Jaquan Brisker walk. And I think it was to get these guys in place. I also think it's going to be really interesting to see what happens when you have a healthy Kyler Gordon out there, because I know he was kind of injured out of the lineup a little bit when they played, especially in Detroit last time. But all I know is, guys, it really can't go worse than the last time they played in Detroit on Thanksgiving. So
1: I was just about to bring it up. Yep.
6: So I think just going in there and being, you know, I think being competitive is one, because I think the first two Lions games we saw this year in the Ben Johnson era was a little bit of a struggle. First one, obviously, the second one, the Lions went up pretty big before they staged one of those Caleb comebacks, even though it fell just short. I think that right there is one of those, especially late in the year, where if you want to win the North again, you're going to have to win one of those games. You don't have to win them all, but that's one you're probably going to have to win if you're going to win the NFC North.
1: So I know rookie camp has begun, has started. I'm sure it's also pretty basic stuff at this point in time. But any nuggets that you've heard coming out of this rookie class and some of their undrafted free agents that might have a shot of sticking with the team, or anything worth sharing?
6: Yeah, I think from spending last weekend up at Hallis Hall, just kind of getting a chance to see these guys. One of the things that I took away for sure was, like, people wanted to hear and wonder why they took a tight end in the third round. But I think having a chance to be up close to Sam, hear him talk a little bit more, kind of see where his philosophy with football is, you can clearly see that this is a dude that is going to fit like a glove in this Ben Johnson offense. And even if he plays about the same amount of snaps that Durham Smythe played, Durham Smythe had 6 targets last year. They only didn't go to him very often. I feel like they're going to go to Sam Roush a lot more. And people want to say, well, obviously when you lose guys like Lamine Zaccheaus, DJ Moore, you're losing 2 veteran targets that you're going to go to. I think Sam has got a chance to emerge as one of those targets to kind of fill those shoes a little bit. Maybe not both. You're not filling DJ Moore's shoes. You're not filling Lamine Zaccheaus' shoes. But you're going to get a guy that has underrated receiving ability. I think when I went back and watched some of his film, I'm like, yeah, this guy's got a little juice. You know, it's pretty fly for a white guy. So I want to put that out there with Sam. I think he's going to have a good chance to factor in the receiving game. But I think Malik Muhammad has a good chance of winning the starting cornerback job. This is a dude that's just made of pure juice. He comes in and believing he's going to be the starter. I think that's going to go a long way. And he's going to have a good shot, especially after the team moved on from Zay Frazier before he even played a down with the Bears. But the biggest thing, too, is long snapper. We don't really talk about long snappers unless they, 1, mess up, or 2, they're on the transaction wire. But the Bears are moving on from Scott Daly. I think he signed a deal to be in Tampa Bay. So they've got Bo Gardner and Luke Elkin, 2 guys that are going to compete for the starting long snapper job. That competition is going to start now. And Ben Johnson was pretty clear. It's like, yeah, we're going to continue that in the training camp. But if you start now and you prove that you can do it, great. But if they're not up to snuff, we're going to go find someone that can do it. So I think it's about settling that position now. And I think lastly, everybody, I think you guys saw it too, what Dennis Allen said about coaching better. I know Ben Johnson talked about it. What are you going to do to improve the pass rush and the defensive line? He said, we're going to coach better. And Dennis Allen had this huge, just really honest soliloquy where he was like, we need to focus on fundamentals. We were so scheme savvy and just so interested in getting that across to the players last year that we left a lot of fundamentals out. And sure, fundamentals only go a long way, because if you've got, like, I don't know, Aaron Donald with a 7th round pick, when you're comparing those 2 kind of defensive tackles, clearly Aaron Donald's going to win, not just because of fundamentals, just because he's just that good. But I think in this instance, focusing on the fundamentals, kind of getting back to the basics, is going to go a long way with the team that kind of proved that it doesn't really, you know, they got the juice. It doesn't matter what situation that they're in. If you're going to give them a chance to win, they'll go take it. Dennis Allen, I think, has got a lot to prove this year too, especially with this defensive line and also this revamped secondary, which they got just for him.
1: Okay, real quick before we let you go, because I know you're really interested in getting back to watching Nick Martinelli dominate this combine game right now.
6: Absolutely.
1: Yeah, he's leading his team in scoring right now with 11 points. Now they're losing by 40, but he's got the lead in points. Illinois football at Northwestern at the brand new Ryan Field this year. How excited are you for that unveiling of Northwestern's new stadium?
6: You know, I have a ranking of coffee, press box coffee that I've gotten in my years of covering college football.
1: Mm-hmm. Hold on, you can't just glance past that. What is the ranking?
6: Okay, Hold on. Let me pull out the big guns here for you guys.
1: I need to know who has the best
0: coffee.
1: Wait,
0: did you just say you have a spreadsheet for this, Chris?
6: No.
0: Okay.
6: Just coffee. Just rankings from PressBox coffee.
0: All right. I thought you had a whole breakdown. Okay. I'm sorry. Go ahead.
6: No. I wish it was better than that. The first and foremost, the winner of take all was Illinois PressBox. You had a cold brew on tap in there. Delicious.
0: Wow. There you go.
6: After that, Notre Dame's coffee is pretty good too. That hits a little different when it's a little snowy in November. Surprisingly enough, the International Olympic Committee had really good coffee in 2018 Winter Games.
1: Wow.
6: Those are the top three. After that, the United Center had decent coffee, which hits a little different when you're covering Blackhawks games and it's chilly up there. Lambeau Field had good coffee, which not that is surprising, but football stadiums in the professional sense haven't had great coffee, as I will allude to in a few minutes. But Kansas State is right there at six. They had a really good breakfast spread. Coffee, not great, but not bad, you know?
1: All right.
6: And then after that, rounding out the bottom tier is seven, getting hit by a bus. And then eight would be the Soldier Field coffee, which is not good at all.
0: Oh.
6: And then the last coffee on the list is Faro Field, Mizzou football. Their coffee was the worst. It was just powdered stuff. Bragging rights are eventually, that game is eventually going to play in a football field, I assume. But I'm looking forward to seeing where Ryan Field fits into this, because they had pretty good coffee before they shut down. So if it is in the top three, is it good enough to upset Illinois' spot at the top with the cold brew on tap?
0: And just to reiterate, who had the best coffee again, Chris?
6: It was the University of Illinois.
0: Okay, I just want to make sure we heard that.
1: Okay, all right. Hey, Chris, real quick, we did on X a Chicago athlete draft. And
0: yes.
1: I feel like if you have not voted in that, I need you to go over there and put your vote, because as a Chicago person yourself,
0: are you pandering for a vote?
1: I've not said anything. I'm just saying I think your vote would go a long way, because you know Chicago athletes and Chicago sports. So Cooper Curtis and I, we drafted Chicago athletes, and that is on our X for probably another 40 minutes. So if you get a chance, go over there and check it out. I mean, I know who you're gonna be. Yeah, I know who you're going to vote for, but that'd be good.
0: Chris, speaking of Twitter, where can Bears, Illini, Northwestern fans, what have you, where can they find you on Twitter?
6: Oh, you can find us, as always, on X, formerly known as Twitter.
0: Yes.
6: The account for myself is at OJOK _. We can also follow us at Fox32Sports. Tomorrow we do have a Bears scheduling show, the Chicago Football Schedulee Show. 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Come join us at 7. We'll break down all the stuff. We got Carmen Vitale from Fox Radio, Matt Spiegel from 670 104.3 the score.
0: Yeah, you can't say 670 anymore.
6: No, I got to move past that. It's really tripping me up sometimes. And then obviously Cassie Carlson's hosting with Tina Nguyen alongside. We'll have a lot of fun. I'll have viewer comments, so feel free to leave a comment. We'll break it down. We'll answer all the questions you have about the schedule when it does officially come out right after 7 o'clock.
0: Tell Speegs I said hello, and we love him down here in Champaign, okay?
6: Get him down to there to sing the national anthem. He's a pretty good singer.
0: Yeah, that is true. You're right. All right, Chris, you're the man. We appreciate your time, and we'll talk to you again very, very soon, my friend.
6: Sounds good, guys.
0: All right, that's our guy Chris Kwasinski from Fox 32 on the Dick Van Dyke Appliance World phone line, 217-359-2255. For the Max Twin City Recycling text line, we're in overtime for a break, so we will do that now. And when we come back, are the Champaign Timberwolves done? Is it all over? Plus, we are going to get to know you, Pierce. Are you ready for that?
12: I am ready.
0: Pierce,
12: am
0: the ready intern.
12: To be interrogated.
0: That's really what it is.
12: An interrogation to see if the listeners like me or not.
0: Evan's got a spotlight. We're going to get it nice and dark and terrifying in here and do that next on The Drive.
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5: 26 in this draft. We have the 8th overall pick, and I believe the 2nd pick is in the 20s somewhere. but you can also involve future picks as well. This is a team in Atlanta I thought made major strides after trading Trae Young. And if you can acquire someone like Giannis, who can be a paint protector as well, a former defensive player of the year, a finals MVP, a champion, a league MVP, I still think Giannis has a lot of basketball to play. And he would actually just bring something different to the Atlanta Hawks basketball team. And Freddie, even if it's a three-team trade, in some kind of way, the Hawks ended up getting Jaylen Brown. I believe that's still a win for the Atlanta Hawks as well, moving forward.
7: Jaylen Brown could be a tough nut for them to crack to try to get him there. Nothing is off the table, especially when he is an Atlanta guy. I'm sure he would love nothing better, let's say, if he doesn't want to stay in Boston. If he hems and haws on signing that extension for 2 years over $140 million, then you may have to think about that. And Lord knows, we know the Atlanta Hawks have the kind of pieces that could be very attractive to a Celtics team that may, if they're not thinking of moving on from Jaylen Brown, if they think about it a little bit enough, you know that's a potential trading partner. Same thing with the Milwaukee Bucks and the Atlanta Hawks. But I'll give you a different team out there that may not be on the radar that could possibly be in business, and the Giannis could really help their team climb that mountain in the Lower Western Conference. The Denver Nuggets.
5: Ooh.
7: Now everything wants to be on Nikola Jokic. Nothing against Jamal Murray. He may have to be a part of that trade, that piece. But a Giannis and a Nikola Jokic both don't want to be regarded as one-trick ponies anymore in terms of only winning one championship. They are desperate to win two. And you have those two forces together and build around where they both can really complement each other and play off of each other. I wouldn't count out a team like the Denver Nuggets who believes, man, we had a guy like that playing defense for Nikola Jokic and leveling off a guy, keeping a guy like Rudy Gobert off the boards a little bit when Jokic was leveled off on the inside, a guy that can get to the rim with authority like Giannis. That could work out if the Denver Nuggets could be so inclined in the Western Conference.
5: I would think also for Denver, it's about if you do decide to trade Jamal Murray, who can be that other piece as a third player that you believe in to step up more and carry more of the load? Even though I know it's going to be Nikola Jokic is going to be Giannis, 1-2 punch.
7: Yeah.
5: Who is going to be that third guy that you feel like you can rely on consistently? But the way the Denver Nuggets did not play defense or the lack thereof this season, they can desperately use a player like Giannis Antetokounmpo. And I'm going to give you another one, Freddie, in the Eastern Conference. And a team that has the number one seed right now that's going to play tonight at home in Detroit is the Detroit Pistons.
7: Oh, absolutely.
5: You talk about a player and Giannis coming over, being another physical presence and taking on the mindset of this basketball team. But I when it comes to Jalen Duren, I have been very, very upset with the way he has performed throughout this playoffs. And if you're if you're Detroit, you have to say to yourself, how can we give our top-notch player, our superstar player, Cade Cunningham, some assistance? Well, you go get a Giannis, a guy that can benefit. Could you imagine the pick and roll with Cade Cunningham and Giannis Antetokounmpo?
7: Oh, my goodness.
5: Oh, scary Mary.
7: One guy 6'8", the other one 6'11".
5: But remember how I talk about Jalen Duren being a guy that can't create his own shot? Well, you don't have to worry about that with Giannis.
7: Yeah, his force of will takes care of that problem.
5: Hello. So I would actually like him in a Detroit Pistons uniform.
7: Because he fits more and helps them more. Cleveland's got guys. They got enough frontline guys with Evan Mobley, Jared Allen, to go with Donovan Mitchell, and also James Harden. You can say whatever you want about James Harden and Donovan Mitchell, fair or unfair. But it's kind of hard to find guys like that in your front line that when they play physical, they were able to take advantage of the Detroit Pistons. They did it early when the Pistons made it a game. Jared Allen, Evan Mobley, they were sick and tired of being sick and tired. And they leveled off Isaiah Stewart, and they leveled off Jalen Duren. They may be costing Jalen Duren more money between those two guys and what Wendell Carter Jr. did in the first round for the Orlando Magic against Jalen Duren. That is something that if you're the Detroit Pistons, no matter what happens in this series, if you get to the Eastern Conference Finals, a guy like Giannis can supplement what you're doing. Now, if you win an NBA championship, then you can really be in a position of strength. You don't have to go after Giannis Antetokounmpo. But you want to be able to say, we don't want to just be a one-trick pony, like what happened in Milwaukee, like what happened to Detroit, and a guy that still has a lot of miles left in his gas tank in that car known as Giannis Antetokounmpo, keep an eye on Detroit, especially when Giannis has made it plainly known to sources he would prefer to stay in the Eastern time zone with his next basketball team.
5: I'm going to take it back to the Golden State Warriors days. Remember they won an NBA championship? And then I think the following year or not too long after, they blew that 3-1 lead
7: to the Cleveland Cavaliers.
5: But they realized that, you know what, hey, we got to part ways with Harrison Barnes. We got to go get a Kevin Durant. It's also like, because I don't look at it, even if, let's just say Detroit goes and win an NBA championship, I would think they would still want a Giannis Antetokounmpo over Jalen Duren.
7: Absolutely.
5: Just because you win one doesn't mean you want to win two. But the ability, I think, as a front office executive, your job is to exhaust every possibility when it comes to making your basketball team better on all fronts. And a Giannis, I think, in place of a Jalen Duren, of course, it'd have to be picks as well, because if I'm Milwaukee, you're going to have to give me some two draft picks of your future as well in that deal. But you can always get better as a basketball team, and that never should stop from a front office executive standpoint.
7: The ransom is going to be very interesting in terms of what Milwaukee wants and what are they going to settle for. They will have to settle for a lot more than they thought. If they had made this trade a couple of years ago or even at the trading deadline, they would be in a better position than they are now. Everybody knows that you are going to trade Giannis Antetokounmpo.
5: And he wants to leave.
7: They can wait you out because you can't afford to wait if you're Milwaukee. You want this trade done as soon as business opens
5: before
7: a free
5: draft.
7: Agency.
5: Absolutely.
7: During the draft, whenever. Yeah. You don't want this dragging into August and September, because now you're not leaving yourself enough room to get players in getting ready for training camp and vice versa, Giannis Antetokounmpo. If you put it out there that you are in business to trade Giannis Antetokounmpo, you should be a lot closer to a trade now and finalizing it by the NBA draft. If you wait till the draft happens to try to finalize things, then that's when things can get sticky, where people can change their mind, and then you're dragging this out a lot longer than you should if you're Milwaukee.
5: One other team, the Boston Celtics. I think from a stylistic standpoint, I don't think you shy away or fare away from the three-point line, but you have to have someone to diversify your portfolio from an offensive standpoint. Everybody's living and dying by the three-pointer on your roster. Like Giannis Antetokounmpo, we know he's not living and dying by the three-point line.
7: No, he's good.
5: We know he's exactly. So who is that player that you can play inside out with? And Giannis, whether it's Jason Tatum, I don't think it's going to be him.
7: Nope.
5: If it's Jaylen Brown, I don't think Milwaukee would be too shabby or be upset about having Jaylen Brown. Now, there still have to be picks in that involved as well, but Boston Celtics is another team as well.
7: Where will Giannis go, or where will he go? Only the summer is going to determine that, involving him and the Milwaukee Bucks and his new team. He is Harry Douglas, and I'm on the socials at HDouglas83. I'm Freddie Coleman. You could do the same at Coleman ESPN, a little extra Wednesday groove with an edition of Freddie and Harry, leading in the Game 5 of the Eastern Conference semifinals between the Detroit Pistons, hosting the Cleveland Cavaliers, and that series is tied at 2. Who's under more pressure to get a win, the home team or the road team? This is ESPN Radio, the ESPN app, and Sirius XM Channel 80.
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3: 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We lead you in the Game 5 coverage of the Eastern Conference semifinals. Series tied at 2, involving the Detroit Pistons, hosting the Cleveland Cavaliers. And our man Kalina Azubuike is going to be on the call as an ESPN Radio NBA analyst and one of the soldiers at Kalin A. The last A is capitalized. Kalin, if I say in a 2-2 series, who's under more pressure to get that Game 5 win and take a 3-2 lead? Is it the home team Detroit or the road team Cleveland's won the last two games, but he won those two games in Cleveland?
4: I think the pressure is kind of on Detroit because the Cavs have the momentum right now, and the Detroit's the number one seed. I think most people would expect them to win this series. But the Cavaliers, listen, I said they had the momentum. This pivotal game, it's like who can almost fool themselves into believing their back's up against the wall, come out with that sense of urgency. The Cavs have felt like the more aggressive team in the last two games for most of the game. They've gone on some devastating runs. But we were just talking to Kenny Atkinson. It's like the sense of urgency is like, hey, we haven't won a road game yet in the playoffs. So the Cavs are coming out going, okay, what can we do from those two games that we won at home where we felt comfortable, did a lot of great things defensively? I think one of the biggest things is how active the Cavs were defensively in that game. They forced a ton of turnovers, 25 points off of those turnovers in Game 4, 27 in Game 3, and they haven't done that as much on the road. So just getting active with their hands and understanding that they can win that battle and then taking care of the ball on their side of the floor. And then the proactive part on defense was like, okay, they're double-teaming Cade Cunningham a lot, and instead of being reactive, they're proactive in that they kind of rotate early, make sure they're rotating out of those double teams and forcing turnovers, and Cade Cunningham is having a tough time turning the ball over there. So just getting super active there and starting the game with that tenacity, bringing that force on that side, and then not settling on the offensive side. Obviously, you got guys who can shoot the three ball, but getting to the basket, getting to the free throw line, that was a huge part of Game 4. 30-9 free throws made in favor of the Cavs. That's supposed to be something the Pistons do. So I feel like the Cavs the last two games have really out-pistoned the Pistons. Kind of they've beaten the Pistons at their own identity a little bit. So it's up to the Pistons now. The burden of proof is on them to kind of win their identity categories, the toughness battle, the free throw battle, the points off turnovers, winning the possession battle. So the Pistons are going to come out focused and ready to do that. So I think both teams understand how important this game is, and obviously home court advantage is really huge. The Pistons could just, you know, win home court and that's it and win the series. The Cavs know they have to change some things and win a game on the road here.
5: I do believe the pressure is going to be on the Detroit Pistons. They're the number one seed, but they're also at home in this Game 5. Three players I'm going to mention, Duncan Robinson, Jalen Duren, Danish Jenkins. Those three guys had a total of 14 points in Game 4. What must those three guys do tonight in order for Detroit to get a win?
4: I think Jalen Duren, one of the main things is just his spirit bar. Just bring the right spirit. Understand that you have to be the dog out there. You have to be the bully. And I just talked about winning the physicality battle, winning your identity categories. He's the main guy. He's supposed to be the bully there. Rebound everything you can. And sometimes see if he can rebound and go. Like, if he gets his hand on the ball, rebound it, go the length of the floor, you lead the break. See if you can.

0: make a decision. I think the Pistons may have to get a little creative with him, see if they can make it easier on him to score inside. Maybe you get some ball screens that are like in the paint where he gets the ball inside and you set a ball screen, he can get to the basket. Some of those inverted ball screens that you've seen the Cavs run. The Cavs have been doing that with Evan Mobley at times. Jared Allen's been super aggressive at times. I think that's been really key for the Cavs. So it's huge for him. And Duncan Robinson, they have to. I feel like they have to use his gravity a little more. Like, he was on a really good run there where he was scoring it well. He was knocking down his three ball extremely well. And I feel like last game they kind of went away from just his movement, letting him create some of the offense, because they're going to double-team Cade a ton. And there's so much pressure on Cade Cunningham. He's the motor. Tobias Harris, he finally didn't get 20 points. He had been on a nice run of getting 20 points almost every game. But he's one of those guys that can settle things down. They got to figure out a way to make sure the Cavs don't go on these crazy runs, these devastating runs that they've done the last two games, especially game four. I think it was 23-0 to start the third quarter. I mean, it's so hard to come back from that. They got to be able to stop that and quell that momentum sooner, whether it's a Tobias Harris post up where you know he can get you a good shot, or a Cade Cunningham ISO, or let them double team him and they play out of that. But one thing's for sure, they got to make sure they take care of the ball, and they got to get back to getting to the free throw line. That's the problem with them. They foul so much. They were 30th when it comes to personal fouls in the regular season. If they're not getting the whistles on their side, it could be super lopsided like it was last game, 39, like I already mentioned. So they got to make sure they're forcing the refs to make those calls. Jalen Duren has to be the beast that he is. I think set the tone early. Pistons should come out, throw the ball right to him in the post, see if he can get something easy. Just run a play for him right from the jump, just so you know what time it is, and you're kind of encouraging him to be the all-star that he's been for them all season. And then go from there.
1: Hey, Kalina, always good to catch up with you. Enjoy the call tonight of Game 5 between the Pistons and the Cavaliers in Detroit. And we'll holler at you soon, my man.
0: All right, thanks for having me, guys.
1: Great stuff by Kalina Azubuike, ESPN Radio NBA analyst. He'll be on the call tonight, part of the NBA playoffs on ESPN Radio. All the postseason action right here on ESPN Radio and the ESPN app presented by Gusto. We normally do in other news, but our news tonight is going to be, what have we learned today involving the Four Horsemen, meaning me, Harry Douglas, Shannon Penn, E-Dog, Eric Hammond, right now, and Freddie and Harry on ESPN Radio, the ESPN app, and SiriusXM Channel 8. So I want to start with E-Dog. Kick it off. What do you learn today that you didn't know before?
2: They may not be the top stories of the day.
3: In other news.
2: But you need to be in the know. This is In Other News.
4: What did I learn today? We had a great caller today, and I learned that Rudy Gobert is playing half-baked defense. I think of half-baked for another reason. Great movie, Dave Chappelle.
1: And Jim Brewer.
4: Of course. But I learned that we have very creative callers, as always, but particularly this week and today.
1: No doubt about it. Shannon Penn, what do you know now you didn't know before today?
5: I mean, there's always going to be expectations, especially when you play in a big market and you're a Heisman Trophy winning quarterback who went number one overall. Wow. So Caleb Williams, I learned today, it's your MVP to lose, according to Harry Douglas.
1: Okay. Harry Douglas, what do you know now you didn't know before today?
6: Now, it's something I already knew, is that the NFL is king.
1: Right.
6: But, man, from a scheduling standpoint, Tuesdays is the only day that we do not have an NFL game. For now.
1: Right.
6: At some point, we will have an NFL game 7 days a week. Mm-hmm. And, Freddie, I'm not going to be mad at it.
1: You would not be the only one not mad at that. What I learned today is that with all the New York Knicks have done so far in the playoffs, there's at least one reasonable New York Knicks fan, and that person is me. I thought for sure I had maybe one or two other people that'll be on that line with me. I've come to realize that passion, that anticipation, that confidence is at a level I have not seen in a long, long time involving plenty of people in the fan base of the New York
4: Knicks. So you get it now, Freddie.
6: Can you blame them, though, Freddie?
1: I'm not blaming them.
6: The Knicks are going to the finals with an opportunity to win an NBA championship. You can't blame those people for feeling that way about their team. They're going to the finals with a chance to win an NBA championship for the first time since 1973.
1: Mm-hmm. Both of you trolls are not going to draw me offside, in the words of Ian Fitzsimmons from Amber and Ian. Nice try, Harry Douglas. Nice try, E-Dog Eric Hanman. Sanity will always reign with Freddie Coleman. It's been a Groovathon edition of Freddie and Harry on the mighty ESPN Radio, the ESPN app, and SiriusXM Channel 80. Pistons, Cavs, Game 5 coming up.
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16: After three innings due to elbow soreness, Freed's expected to undergo imaging and be examined tomorrow.
17: I'm definitely planning on this thing being a sooner rather than later. Don't want to put any timelines or anything like that. Obviously, we'll find out tomorrow, but where everything is and the initial testing, I'm not too worried about a super long-term thing.
16: Yankees lefty Max Fried. Guardians doubled up the Angels 4-2. LA has lost 11 of its last 12 on the road. Tyler Stevenson with a grand slam. He and the Reds leading the Nationals 5-4 bottom two. Rockies and Pirates are scoreless in the bottom of the second inning as well. Phillies and Red Sox knotted at one bottom third. Trevor Story's gone deep for Boston. Justin Crawford has done the same for Philadelphia. Rays and Blue Jays no score bottom two from Toronto. Tigers leading the Mets 2-0 top of the second on a two-run single by Riley Green.
12: Hey, this is Rich Eisen. Coming up on Thursday, the NFL schedule is about to be released. We'll get the inside scoop from my buddy from NFL Network, Tom Pelissero, and the latest on Cavs Pistons Game 5. 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

0: I had such high hopes for Detroit this year. So they're my second most worried team. And then I'm going to put the Orioles at the top of the list. I don't know. I don't know what's going on. And, you know, is at the end of this year, we might look back and say, oh, these young managers in Baltimore and San Francisco, these outside-the-box ideas, maybe they weren't so great. I don't know. I'm not blaming the manager in Baltimore because it definitely feels like a front office thing. They just have not had the right mix of veterans and young players. And any step they take forward, they go back. Even though some of the individuals, like some of these guys have returned to form in some ways, Buster, it still hasn't worked. They can't pitch. I think they're 29th in ERA in pitching. I'd be worried most about the Baltimore Orioles.
1: I want to follow up. I just saw the Red Sox the other day. And first off, I love Chad Tracy. Like, I think he's a legitimate big league manager. He's got the presence. He's got the comfort. You can see he's got the connection with the players. He actually reminds me a little bit of Terry Francona in his personality. So, okay. I think that's great. I would say this, like, after being there and you hear stories and it's not, you know, Craig Breslow better than I do. I don't really know him at all. I talked to him a little bit when he was a player, had one, one interaction with him as a general manager, which I won't detail here, or since he took over the Red Sox. But I got to say, like, if Craig was a friend, I would say to him, man, you got a lead. So, Jesse, the other day, you know, we're on air and we put a request into the Red Sox. Hey, can Craig come on the air, join us for half an inning? And obviously, I mean, that's a big topic is they change managers. He could use that opportunity to, you know, talk about Chad Tracy, humanize himself, talk about what their plan is going forward. And he declined. And, you know, just as he declined when the players met with him that morning after Alex Cora was fired, and you had players, from what I understand, basically wanting to talk about what had happened, and Craig sort of deferring that conversation going forward. And I would say to him, look, this is part of the job. Like, you have to be that front-facing person, especially in situations like this when it hasn't gone well. And I would say if that's not something you necessarily want to do, then go back to being like a pitching guru in the Cubs organization or some other team, and that's okay. But this is part of the job, Jesse, from my perspective. What do you think?
0: Yeah, and what's confusing to me is Theo Epstein was a fan of Breslow, right? I'm sure he had a big say in him coming to Boston. Theo Epstein's part of the Fenway group. Where is the leadership there, including right. Theo, to be honest? Even if it's Theo getting in Breslow's ear quietly behind the scenes, if he is, he's not giving him very good advice, because I think you're right. I mean, Theo was a great leader. Theo was one of the best leaders I've been around because he could go to any part of a baseball team and connect.
1: Including the players,
0: which is amazing, right? And Craig Breslow, for a former player, as that many people have said as well, just doesn't seem to have that knack of being able to go to different departments and connect with guys. And so I wonder why that isn't happening and why he hasn't grown into the job in that way, especially in Boston, for God's sakes, you can't hide. So I think you and I and many people have the same question marks. But if they win, we won't question the style as much. But when you lose, we're going to look under the hood at everything, and that's the case right now with Craig Breslow.
1: Yeah, and I do wonder if it's just a lack of comfort being in front of the camera, right? If it's something where he's trying to figure out how to do that. And I know, I mean, when I first went to ESPN, man, I mean, it was rough, right? Because you're not used to that, being in those situations. And if that's actually what's going on here, then lean into it. Get into it. Do more of it and get more comfortable with it, because it's an important part of the job. Before you go, let's talk for 60 seconds about the Patrick Bailey trade. I loved it for both teams. I understand why the Giants feel like they need more offense in that position. And if you're the Cleveland Guardians, the most important thing year in and year out is fostering great pitching. And by getting Patrick Bailey, they do that.
0: Yeah, it was pretty clear, for whatever reason, Bailey wasn't the guy Buster Posey wanted him to be or was going to be. That's why you see a made trade. Why is there a made trade? Well, they just weren't clicking, and they probably do want more.
1: And the
0: offense.
1: Giants stunk. They're on a 60-win pace,
0: right?
1: Or 63-win pace. So they're going to change things up.
0: Yeah, usually though a little bit later in the summer. So it was clear that they just wanted to move him out and move on. And catching is so important. You've got to have the continuity and the right person for what, you know. Buster Posey was a former catcher, so he knows what he wants. He knows what he wants, and it wasn't Patrick Bailey for whatever reason. And yes, the Guardians leaning into the fact that he is defense first, Gold Glover, that fits their profile. And who knows? Maybe the Guardians see something offensively they can unlock in him. You just don't know these things. But I get the trade. The timing of the trade is always curious because it's early May. So you know that there were some things not happening in San Francisco, and they were just like, enough, let's just move on from this and go to our younger catchers. The Guardians have a good catching prospect in the minors, so he'll be teamed with Bailey soon enough, I'm sure. Be interesting to see if you know, the Guardians could take things to even another level on the mound with Patrick Bailey behind the plate.
1: All right, Jesse, thank you so much. It was good talking with you. I appreciate your perspective.
0: Of course. Anytime, Buster. Be well.
1: Eric Hosmer is a world champion, and of course, he is part of Peacock's broadcast that you got to see on Sunday night, Tigers and Royals, and a cast of millions besides you, Hos. How you doing?
2: Doing well, Buster. Excited to just fill in for this Sunday role. Obviously, you were the master of Sunday, so excited to be talking to you as well.
1: Well, it's fun to be in the same city, right? As you're in Kansas City, I'm in Kansas City. You get to see you at the ballpark. It must feel for you like coming home every time you come to Kansas City.
2: Oh man, it certainly does. And I will say, it feels different each time. And I feel like each time I've gotten back here watching this team, this 2026 team, there's a lot of excitement throughout the stands. And last night I was at a game this weekend with the whole series in Detroit. I mean, the crowds are rocking. Bobby Witt Jr., he got around those bases in 14 seconds. And it just seemed like from that point on, the whole entire stadium was just buzzing after that. There's a lot of excitement here in Kansas City, as there should be.
1: Yeah, inside the park home run for Bobby Witt Jr. on Saturday. That was super fun, hitting the ball down the right field line. First, I want to ask you about the news that we just got from Scott Boras, who represents Tarek Skubal, about this new procedure. He called it the Skubal Scope, and Scott Boras is someone who represented you. When I told you that, you laughed, and you're like, well, of course he calls it that.
2: Of course he did.
1: Because that's Scott. I mean, you know, if this plays out the way that they're hoping that it does, man, what a difference it would make for not only for the Detroit Tigers, but for Skubal as a free agent in the fall.
2: Oh man, yeah. So you're right. There's dad jokes, and then there's Scott-isms, right? So the Skubal Scope is spot on with that. But I am very, very interested to see how this goes. This could be life changing for our game. Think about all the pitchers that usually would have to go through surgery and go through that process. And we know how the buildup, like you're saying, Buster, the buildup post surgery and that recovery process. I mean, it takes years and years. And I've always thought with Tommy John, it takes 2 full years of that recovery for the pitcher to be back to his full self. So if Tarek Skubal is able to get this procedure done and able to be, you know, back with the Detroit Tigers this year, I just think of how that can change the game for all pitchers. And last thing for me with this whole situation, if this is a new procedure, I don't know if guys have done this in the big leagues or even at the amateur level, but if this is something new, they must feel really confident about this procedure to try it with Skubal first and foremost, because we all know he's a free agent this offseason. And not only do you need his medicals to look clean, but at the same time, when you're doing a new procedure, I'm sure that's going to bring up a lot of question marks.
1: And you're right in casting it in a bigger picture, because, I mean, you know more than I do, because players, you know, your teammates are going to be honest with you in the way they're not going to be with a dopey reporter. I mean, pitchers deal with this stuff all the time where they have the loose bodies in their elbow and things are moving around. And Scott made reference to the fact that Tarek, you know, he felt like that, oh, you know, I've got this this bone chip and I can just move it around a little bit and then I start to feel better. If you can actually have a surgery and not have to rebuild in the middle of a season, you might see guys go out, you know, for a few weeks and they come back.
2: Yeah. And wow, that'd be incredible, because you're right. A lot of guys, they're going to have to go under the knife. They're going to have to get cut up and they kind of gut it out until you can't anymore. And today's game, it's almost known you're going to have to get Tommy John at some point in time because of the velocity. I don't know if the guys are just stronger, what it is, but it's very rare for a pitcher to go his whole career without getting it. So if this procedure is able to basically forego that whole build-up process, like not build-up, they're obviously going to have to still build their pitch count up, but we're talking about build-up from step one. You go from, I mean, post-Tommy John, you go from throwing maybe 5 to 10 baseballs at 30 feet for your first day, and then you take a whole 2 days off and get right back into it. I'm sure the process is different now, but that build-up process takes years and years. So if they're able to really simplify it, man, that would be a game changer for the sport.
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0: right. As you mentioned, the Royals are playing better. You know, in this series, they've looked good against the Detroit Tigers. There's only, as you and I speak on Sunday afternoon, there are only four teams that are over 500 in the American League. I was just talking with Jesse Rogers, and I mentioned the American League is like the land of opportunity. So I'm going to give you the same challenge I gave to Jesse. Rank them in order of the team least in trouble to the team most in trouble among these six teams. Baltimore, Boston, Detroit, Kansas City, Seattle, and Toronto. So what team are you feeling best about, the least in trouble among those six? And we'll rank them one, six through one.
1: So I got to say, right off the gates, Kansas City and Toronto. I think Toronto's going to get back to form. I really do. I think that roster, their pitching staff, I believe in that roster over the course of 162. So I think, you know, they'll get back to form. Kansas City, same thing. The pitching staff that the Royals feature, I mean, that is something that you can build streaks in this league when you have starting pitching like the Royals do. When you're rolling out Seth Lugo, Michael Walker, I mean, when Cole Reagans gets back healthy into form, those are three quality starting pitchers. Lucas Hercek has been kind of getting comfortable in that ninth inning now until Estevez gets back. The bullpen's been looking better. Those are my first two teams. Right out of the gates, I know you said Seattle in there, I'm pretty sure, but the two teams that are in the most trouble, in my opinion, Boston, you can throw them up there, and Baltimore. I think Baltimore is going to be in a really tough spot. Seattle, and who was the other team, Buster? Last team on that
0: Detroit.
1: List. Detroit. I think Detroit is in some trouble now. They haven't won a game since Skubal announced he had the injury. He was actually supposed to start on Sunday night. I was fired up for that. As a player, I know I would have saw him Sunday night on that mound. As a broadcaster, I get to miss him twice. That's kind of the luck I had as a player, right, Buster? But, yeah, I think I wouldn't worry about Toronto, Kansas City, and Seattle. I think Boston, Baltimore, and Detroit have legitimate worries.
0: What concerns you, you know, having seen Detroit now? And by the way, not only did we lose our potential first choice in Skubal, but we also lost Framber Valdez, who was the number two. It looked like he was going to line up, and he winds up getting suspended. What's your biggest concern about the Tigers after seeing him for a couple days?
1: Yeah, and that's the guy you turn to, Framber Valdez, to lead that staff. And then, obviously, he does what he does against Boston and Trevor Story, and that creates a little bit of dysfunction amongst them. But luckily, A.J. Hinch, you know, he's a good manager. He cleaned that up right away, I'm sure. But, yeah, that's where you start to really, really, just in the Detroit-Kansas City series alone, they had to do two bullpen games. Finnegan came in one day, was gassed. I mean, you can't sustain that bullpen game, I feel like, approach all the way through 162 and then expect them to be in the postseason. So the way Skubal went down, if he's not able to come back, and Framber Valdez just hasn't really, he's had a couple outings that he hasn't really looked himself. That's why I think Detroit's in some trouble. And the pitching, that's where it starts for me, and that's where I can really see them being worried in Detroit, and it makes sense.
0: Yeah, I thought coming into the year, Detroit would grab this division by the throat, and they have just not been consistent, even beyond you know, the issues going on with Tarek and with Framber now getting suspended. I thought their offense would be better. I thought they would be good. Kansas City feels like it's finding its footing.
1: Yeah, Kansas City is. Bobby Witt Jr. is hot. Obviously, they go with Bobby Witt Jr. I mean, he's been doing everything you can possibly do on a baseball field from the shortstop position, and now he's taken that to the box. He had a four-hit game on that West Coast swing where the Royals were on, and he just has not looked back from there. I mean, we mentioned again earlier, inside the park home run, took him 14 seconds to get around the bases. I mean, this kid can do it all. You can really start to see him now. He's understanding the leadership role. Bobby's just such a good kid, good dude, that he's not going to be, you know, the loud talker in the dugout, but he understands how he can lead by example, and he understands now throughout the course of 162 games the kind of flows you go through throughout that long marathon season. And I can just see his leadership now just taking over on the field, taking over in the dugout, the way he's playing the game. So it's really cool to see him grow into that leadership role, because he's always been a superstar, we know that. But now it's starting to kind of migrate through the dugout and the clubhouse as well.
0: I loved your videos you did earlier this week on the sign stealing stuff. That was really cool that you did them. I was chuckling at the fact that in other places, for some reason, people don't want to give you credit, right? Someone, you know, one of the places, the person didn't even mention the name. Second one, it's just Hosmer. You're like, Eric Hosmer. It's not like people don't know who you are. My overriding point on this is this has gone on forever and ever and ever. It's totally legal. It's just that I think now in this era, there's hyper focus on it.
1: Yeah, I'm learning, Buster. Rookie in this industry, man. There's some bullies around here. I gotta learn how to keep up with all you guys, man. But no, and you know, it's funny. I do something with a buddy, and we talk about baseball all the time. He's a new baseball fan. He's always watching. He's in Chicago out there. So he brings up your article on Boston, and he's like, man, like, what does Buster mean by this? I don't really understand. How does this affect, you know, the teams?
0: What I wrote was I sent out a tweet that, you know, what I've heard from other teams is that they feel like that the enforcement of the coach's box has hurt the Red Sox, because they thought the Red Sox were so good at discerning pitchers' grips and then relaying that information to the hitter.
1: Correct. And then, so obviously the internet, it's a wonderful place, right? So he's telling me what some people are saying, and I'm like, no, everyone's completely off. So this makes complete sense. When you look at Fenway Park, that's a tough strikeout to have as a hitter, because that is a long walk all the way back to the dugout. The dugouts are right next to the coaches' boxes. So if you're a first base coach, a lot of times you see them where the outfield grass meets the dirt talking to the umpires. Well, it's really easy to get in the pitcher's glove and identify grips. So the benefit of having Fenway Park and the dugouts close to the boxes there is the coach can communicate right there with the dugout. So he could just be like, yeah, Buster, I see it. I can see the breaking ball. I'll just bend over if I see breaking ball, whatever. Typically in other stadiums like Kauffman Stadium, wherever else, that would take you have to wait the first or the full inning to go through, and then you go in the dugout, and then you're saying, hey, I can see the glove. So that's three outs you're giving away right there. So it was a huge advantage in Fenway Park that they're implementing the rule of the coaches having to be in the box now, because that is in our game. I know now there's no more sequencing because of the pitch com. You can just hit buttons now for catchers. But you better believe base runners, not only at second, first base, I mean, everyone is trying to get in that pitcher's glove, identify a grip. And a lot of times, Buster, you're not going to have every single pitch, but if you're doing like one of those knuckle curves or a splitter, I can just identify that and say, hey, listen, nothing is on unless I see a splitter. So basically, I don't have to have every single pitch from the glove. I can just have one and be able to relay that for you. So again, with that all being said, the rule, the Framber Valdez was mad because he was getting lit up. There's no doubt about it. I think a little bit of that role that played into him smoking story was maybe now going into the dugout and somebody maybe an inning or two late being like, hey, man, I think they're in your grip. I think they're in your glove at second, and him realizing that. So what I was saying was I think that certainly had a factor in why Framber was mad and drilled story. And then, you know, come to light, the breakdowns and everything after, you can clearly see Boston was tipping, relaying, and they were doing everything amongst the rules. They were doing it at a high level too.
0: Yeah, Eduardo would always describe it to me. He said, as a hitter, you can see the glove. The more it flared out, the more that the fingers are in the glove. There's literally not as much room for the ball in the fingers, and that was a telltale sign for him. And that's what the Red Sox were certainly in that situation seemed like that they were relaying to the hitter. It's a factor that's been going on in baseball for a long time. I love to hear Eduardo's stories about it.
1: Oh, man.
0: I always heard that your former teammate, Kendry Morales, was great at that.
1: Great at it. But you're getting it from the right source, Buster, because it is league known for a long time that Eduardo Perez is the king of it. There's certain things, like you said, the glove flaring on a changeup versus tighter on a fastball. Maybe a guy comes set here versus a little lower. He is the king at finding those pitchers tipping pitches like that. So you're getting it from the right source.
0: There you go. All right, Haas, I'll see you at the ballpark.
1: Can't wait, Buster.
0: All right, before we say goodbye, I just want to pass on a couple thoughts about Bobby Cox, who is, of course, a longtime manager of the Atlanta Braves. You know, I got to know him as a reporter covering other teams, the Padres, the Yankees, et cetera. And what absolutely always jumped out to me, every time I talked to players on that team, they felt like Bobby had their backs, that he believed in them, not only his players, but his people. It's similar to what you'd hear about players who played for Dusty Baker. And it was not a surprise on Saturday after we got the news about Bobby that you saw so many of his former players, from Dale Murphy to Chipper Jones, tweeting out about the type of person that he was. Forget the baseball stuff. that they viewed him as being essentially a second father to them because of his impact on their lives. He's someone who is, always going to be remembered at the Hall of Fame induction ceremonies. People are going to talk about his impact on players, and just look at all the Braves who are up on that stage. So Bobby Cox is someone who left a huge imprint on the game of baseball. All right, that's it for today. My thanks to Scott Boras, to Eric Hosmer, to Jesse Rogers, and Kenny Ligon for filling in for Taylor. Thanks for listening. Stay safe. And remember, hate and inequality based on skin color is something we need to fight against every single day.
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18: I'm Christine Lisi. Tip-off coming up in moments from Detroit on ESPN for Game 5 of the second-round NBA playoff series between the Cavaliers and Pistons. Series is 2-2. Despite the struggles of center Jalen Duren, he's still seen as an important part of Detroit's playoff rotation by coach J.B. Bickerstaff. ESPN NBA reporter Jamal Collier.
19: It's about instilling confidence in guys. We know we're going to need Duren for the rest of this series, and he doesn't want to just go away from him because he's struggling. Points have been the big focus, but he wants Duren making the smart play, the right read on offense, being more ready.
18: It was back to practice today for Knicks forward OG Anunoby after missing a week with a hamstring strain. Knicks optimistic he'll be able to play in Game 1 of the East Finals. Avalanche and Wild about to face off in Game 5 of their second-round Stanley Cup playoff series. Colorado advances to the West Final with a victory tonight. Baseball, Yankees lefty Max Fried pulled from today's start in the 7-0 loss in Baltimore after just three innings due to soreness in his pitching elbow. He'll be examined tomorrow and undergo imaging. Guardians over the Angels 4-2. Mike Trout in the loss 0-4 with two strikeouts. Connor Griffin with a hit and a run scored. He and the Pirates leading the Rockies 3-0 top of the fourth. Tyler Stevenson's 1-2 with a grand slam. Reds leading the Nationals 6-5 bottom of the third inning. Phillies and Red Sox tied at 1 bottom 5. Trevor Story's gone deep for Boston. Justin Crawford has done the same for Philadelphia. Tigers 2, Mets 1 bottom third. 2-run single for Riley Green. Padres and Brewers are scoreless in the top of the second inning. The flamethrower Jacob Mizrowski on the hill tonight for Milwaukee.
6: Hey, it's Michelle Smallman, and coming up Thursday, the Spurs are a win away from heading to the Western Conference Finals. I'll tell you if they're the only team left in the playoffs that can beat the Thunder. It's on Sportsmanlike, 6 a.m. Eastern, right here on ESPN Radio, ESPN2, and ESPNU.